0: It is known that light and kli are called deficiency and filling. We ascribe the light, which is the filling, to the Creator, and the kli, which is the lack, to the creatures. Thus, a person should prepare the kli, so the Creator will pour the abundance there, or there will be no room for the abundance. For this reason, when a person asks the Creator to help him so he can aim his actions to bestow, the body comes and asks him, "Why are you praying this prayer? What are you missing about it?" For this reason, we must study and scrutinize the books that discuss the necessity of the work of bestowal until we understand and feel that if we don't have this kli, we will not be able to enter the Kedusha. We should not look at the majority who say that the most important thing is the act, and here is where all the energy should go, and that the acts of mitzvot and establishing of the Torah that we do are enough for this, for us. Instead, he must perform every act of Torah and mitzvot in order to bring himself into the aim to bestow. Afterwards, when he has a complete understanding of how much he needs to engage in order to bestow, and he feels pain and suffering at not having this force, then it is considered that he already has something for which to pray, or work in the heart, since the heart feels what it needs. For such a prayer comes the answer to the prayer. This means that he is given the strength from above, this so he will be able to aim in order to bestow. For then he already has the light and kli. However, what can one do if after all the efforts he has made, he still does not feel the lack of not being able to bestow as pain and suffering? The solution is to ask the Creator to give him the kli called a lack from not feeling, and that he is unconscious, without any pain from being unable to bestow. It follows that if he can regret and ache over not having the deficiency, for not feeling how remote he is from Kedusha, that he is utterly mundane and does not understand that the life he is living, wanting to satisfy the corporeal needs, is no more important than that of any other animal that he sees. And that if he paid attention to see how similar he is to them with all their aspirations, and that the only difference is man's cunningness and his ability to exploit others, while animals are not clever enough to exploit others.
1: Sometimes, even though he sees that he's studying Torah and keeping the commandments, he cannot remember, while keeping the commandments or while studying the Torah, that he should obtain connection with the Creator by engaging in Torah and commandments. It is as though they are separate things for him. The Torah and the commandments are one thing, and the Creator is another. And if he regrets not having any sensation of deficiency, that he is like an animal, this is called work in the heart as well. It is called a prayer. This means that for this deficiency, he already has a place in which to receive fulfillment from the Creator, to give him the sense of deficiency, which is the vessel that the Creator fills with a filling. Now we can understand the question, why is a prayer in the heart and not in the mouth? It is because a prayer is called a deficiency, and it cannot be said that he has a deficiency in the mouth. Rather, the deficiency is a sensation in the heart. Now we should explain why we asked about his saying that the merits and the sins are engraved on the bones, and he can revive from the bones or not, be revived rather. The Zohar compares the bones, which are white, to the Torah, which is black over white, where the black is darkness and the white is light.
2: ויש לפרש את עניין עצמות שהם לבנים, לכן רשום עליהם...
1: We should explain the meaning of bones being white. This is why both the merits and the sins are written on them. Since concerning the work of the Creator, it should be interpreted that a person who engages in Torah and commandments is called a bone. The primary part of the Torah and commandments is considered white, since something in which there are no deficiencies is called white. And since there is nothing to add to the actions that a person does, for it is said about it, quote, you shall neither add nor subtract, end quote, his engagement in the Torah is called bones. They are white, because the merits and sins of a person are engraved in them. However, if a person criticizes his actions, the reason why he is building his foundation, the reason that compels him to engage in Torah and commandments, his aim while doing the deeds, and he tries to see if he is truly doing those deeds for the Creator, to bestow contentment upon his Maker, then he can see the truth. He is inside the nature he was born in, called receiving in order to receive. And he doesn't want to engage in Torah and commandments without any reward. And the real reason why one cannot exit his nature is that he doesn't see the need for it, so he would have to change the nature that was imprinted in him, which is called self-love, and assume the love of others in order to achieve the love of the Creator. This is so because a person feels that he is deficient of the love of his surroundings, meaning that his family will love him and his townspeople, etc. But what will he gain from loving the Creator? Also, what will he gain if he loves his friends? After all, he is always considering the profits related to self-love. Thus, how can he exit this love? And if he asks himself why he is keeping the Torah and commandments in action, and is even meticulous about all its precisions and details, then he answers to himself that he received faith through education, Through education, you begin to guide a person to engage in Torah and commandments, lo lishma, not for her sake. As the Rambam says, it follows that he has taken it upon himself to believe in the Creator, that he will serve in the holy work, and in return he will be rewarded in this world and in the next world.
0: This is why a person is told that the real work is to believe in the Creator who gave us Torah and Mitzvot to keep. And by that, we will achieve equivalence of form called Dvekut with the Creator. This means that one should exit self-love and assume love of others. And to the extent that he exits self-love, he can be rewarded with complete faith. Otherwise, he is separated, as written in the Sulam commentary. It is a law that the creature cannot receive apparent harm from him. For it is a flaw in his glory that the creature should perceive him as doing harm. For it is inappropriate for the perfect operator. Hence, when one feels bad to the extent that there is denial of his guidance upon him, and the operator is hidden from him, this is the biggest punishment in the world. If a person introspects and he recognizes the truth that the Torah and Mitzvot should be for the Creator, he feels how remote he is from the truth, and the scrutiny brings him into pain and suffering at constantly marching on the wrong road from being called a servant of the Creator. Rather, all his work is for his own sake, which is called working for himself, which is the way of all the animals, but is inappropriate for the speaking. It follows that through those sufferings he receives a kli, meaning a deficiency. And since he sees that he is incapable of exiting self-love by himself, for he doesn't have the strength to go against nature, the solution is to ask the Creator to help him. As our sages said, he who comes to be purified is aided. It follows that then he has room for filling the deficiency, since there is no light without a kli. This brings up the question that we asked earlier. What can one do if, even though he understands that it is worthwhile to work in order to bestow, he still doesn't have the pain and suffering at not being able to aim in order to bestow? In that case, he should know that this does not mean that he has complete faith in the Creator, only that he cannot aim in order to bestow. He should know that he is lacking whole faith. Since when he has whole faith in the Creator, there's a natural law that the small annuls itself before the big. Thus, if he truly had whole faith in the greatness of the Creator, he would be annulled before the Creator naturally, and he would wish to serve him without any reward. It follows that there's no deficiency here, for he cannot prevail over nature. Rather, there is lack of whole faith here. although he has faith. The evidence for that is that he is keeping Torah and Mitzvot. However, it is not whole faith, as it should be. In other words, the entire wholeness is that they believe in his greatness. And if one wishes to know if he has whole faith, he can see how much he is willing to work in order to bestow, and how much the body is annulled before the Creator. Thus, a person's inability to work in order to bestow is the deficiency. But there's a greater deficiency here, that he lacks whole faith. And this is the main one. But what can one do if, even though he sees that he lacks whole faith, that deficiency still does not beget in him pain and suffering at his being deficient? The real reason is that he's looking at the majority and sees that they are important people of influence and status, and it isn't apparent that they lack whole faith. When speaking to them, they say that this is only for a chosen few, which is their well-known view. This is the great partition which becomes a barrier for a person, arresting his progress on the right path.
1: This is the reason why we need an environment, meaning a group of people who are all of the view that they must achieve whole faith. This is the only thing that can save a person from the views of the collective. At that time, everyone strengthens everyone else to crave to achieve whole faith, that he can bestow contentment upon the Creator, and that this will be his only aspiration. However, this does not conclude the solution for achieving a deficiency for whole faith. Rather, one must exert in actions more than one is accustomed in both quantity and quality. And the body will certainly resist that and ask, "How is today different from other days?" And he will reply, "I am picturing myself as a servant of the Creator. How I would serve the Creator if I had whole faith. This is why I want to serve him at the same pace as though I were already rewarded with whole faith." This creates in him a deficiency and pain at not having whole faith, since the resistance of the body causes him to have a need for whole faith. But this is certainly said specifically where he goes against the body through coercion, when he works with the body not according to his will. It follows that those two actions, his working more than he is accustomed to, and the resistance of the body, caused him to need whole faith. Only then is a vessel formed in him, so that afterwards the light will clothe within it, since now he has room for prayer in his heart, meaning a place of deficiency. And then the Creator, who hears a prayer, gives him the light of faith by which he can serve the King, not in order to be rewarded. And now we can understand what we asked about the meaning of the merits and sins being engraved in corporeal bones. Bones refer to the heart of the matter, the bone of the matter is an idiom in Hebrew, referring to the Torah and commandments that he is keeping. We were given it to keep in action, and there is nothing to add to it, as it is written, quote, you shall neither add nor subtract, end quote. And on these actions, the sins and merits are engraved, meaning that if he wishes to walk on the path of truth and criticize his actions, whether they are with the intent to bestow or not, and he is a man who loves the truth and is not interested in what others do, but wants to know if he is engaging in Torah and commandments lishma, for her sake, or if it is all for himself, then he sees that he is immersed in self-love and cannot come out of it by himself. Then he cries for the Creator to help him out of self-love and be rewarded with the love of others and the love of the Creator. And, quote, the Lord is near to all who call upon him and to all who call upon him in truth, end quote. This is why he is rewarded with adhesion with the Creator. It follows that, then, the merits are engraved in his bones, meaning that the Torah and commandments that he kept are called white, since in terms of the actions, everything is white, positive, and there is nothing to add to them. But afterwards, he scrutinized and saw that the aim was not in order, and that there was darkness on them, because he was separated and didn't have adhesion, called equivalence of form, such that he will do everything with the aim to bestow. Instead, he is ruled by self-love.
2: נמצא שיש לו בחינת חושך השורה על הלבן.
1: Thus, he has darkness placed over the white, which are the white bones, as written in the words of the Zohar. This means that he sees that there is darkness on the Torah and commandments that he performed, that he is separated from the light, since the light wants to bestow, while he does everything in order to receive, and cannot do anything except what concerns self-love. It follows that his bones, meaning the practical Torah and commandments, are white, which means that there is no deficiency in the act that requires any additions. But through the criticism that he places on this white, he sees that there is darkness there. And if he pays attention to mending it, because it causes him pain and suffering that he is in the dark, and he prays for the Creator to help him and deliver him from self-love, by that he is later rewarded with adhering to the Creator.
0: This is called a righteous one. His merits are engraved in his bones, meaning that his criticism of his white bones caused him to be rewarded with revival of the dead, since the wicked in their lives are called dead, for they are separated from the life of lives. Thus, when they are rewarded with clinging to the Creator, it is considered that they have been rewarded with the revival of the dead. But a wicked one, his iniquities are engraved in his bones, since a wicked one is one who is still immersed in self-love. And a righteous one is called good, and good is called bestowal. As it is written, my heart overflows with a good thing. I say, my work is for the King. In other words, what is a good thing? It is when one can say, my work is for the King, meaning that all his actions are for the Creator and not for his own sake. This is why he who has a good eye will be blessed. For this reason, those people who have practical Torah and mitzvot, which is considered the core, that the Torah and mitzvot were given by the Creator to keep them. This is called whites, since the actions have no deficiencies. As it is written, you shall neither add nor subtract. This is why his bones are white. His iniquities are engraved in his bones, which are white, because he did not criticize his actions, whether or not they are in order to bestow. Instead, he trusted the majority in how they keep Torah and mitzvot. And they say that working for the Creator is work that belongs to a chosen few, and not everyone must take this path of being concerned with his work, being with the aim to bestow. This is called the view of the landlords. But the view of Torah is different. It is known that the view of landlords is opposite from the view of Torah, since the view of landlords is that by a person engaging in Torah and mitzvot, his possessions grow and expand, since he becomes an owner of a bigger house. In other words, everything he does goes into self-love. But the view of Torah is, as our sages said about the verse, when a man dies in a tent. They said, the Torah exists only in one who puts himself to death over it. This means that he puts his self to death, meaning it is the self-love that he puts to death. Thus, he has no possessions, as there is no landlord to whom we can relate possessions, since his only aim is to bestow, not to receive. Thus, he annuls his self. It follows that a wicked one, his iniquities are engraved in his bones, means that he did not walk in the path of Torah, since the Torah is called black over white. The Zohar says that this is why his merits are engraved in his bones. Since the bones are white, and a black writing is visible only from within white, like the Torah, meaning if there is white, which means that he keeps Torah and mitzvot, it can be said that he is like the Torah, that he has black over the white. Then he is trying to achieve dvekut, or remains, with the white bones and doesn't write anything on them. This is why he is called wicked, for his iniquities are engraved in his bones. But those who have no white in them, who have no practical Torah and mitzvot, do not belong to the discernment of wicked. Rather, they belong to the discernment of animals, meaning they are only beasts.

0: 179.
1: He continues here. He says, accordingly, we find that there is no lack here, because one doesn't have the power to overcome nature, but rather there is a lack of complete faith, even though he does have faith. And to testify to that, he keeps the divine commandments, but it's not whole faith as it should be, meaning that the wholeness is in believing in the Creator's greatness. And if a person wants to know if he has complete faith or not, then he can see how ready he is to work in order to bestow, and the extent to which the body annuls before the Creator, meaning that one cannot work in order to bestow. That is the lack, but there is a greater lack here, meaning that he lacks complete faith.
2: And complete faith is that quality the Creator gives the person, the intention. As Rav said yesterday, that masach, screen, is the intention to bestow, and we have to reach a point where we live our whole life with this aim, this intention to bestow. And he describes it in the article that the person always tries to aim for it, but he always falls into self-love. And that's what he should pray for.
1: We will now continue to the lesson from the 9th of October 2002.
2: We read the article, the who testifies to a person.
3: Rav,
2: what does Rabash say? That after a person receives what we call grace of holiness from above, that by the study, by investing in all kinds of efforts and all that your ability allows you to do, you shall do as written. After all that, he begins to realize that truly the actions of bestowal are likely the best and most exalted, except he can't do them. And what's missing in order to perform them is the feeling of the greatness of the Creator, which is called faith, which brings to man's heart the power to cope, to rise above the desires, on top of the intentions in order to receive, and finally acquire the intention in order to bestow. The feeling of the Creator is what transforms the person from feeling, from thinking about himself to thinking about the Creator. And where do you take this faith? So he says that here only the environment can help. And according to what we learned, and it's written in the rest of the places, this is the only thing that actually depends on the person. And if he engages in that, he receives strength, power, faith through his work in society. He then merits the intention in order to bestow, and that means that he crosses the barrier. And in each and every stage that he goes through, we have to tell the difference in each and every state between lights and vessels, meaning that if he needs to be a certain state, in that state there's both a deficiency and a filling, and if he wants to reach the next state, then in that state, there's both a lack and a filling. And we don't need to worry about the filling, but about the lack. And that's our whole work, to take care of the vessel. The vessel determines what is the person's state.
1: He says here that the iniquities are engraved in the bones more than the flesh, tendons, and skin. What does it mean?
2: Bones refers to the bone of the matter. He doesn't interpret now the moach, atzamot, gidin, the bones, tendons, and flesh, and skin. It's five aspects of the potsuf. In every potsuf, we have moach, atzamot, gidin, basar, or. Whether we like it or not, it's part of the potsuf. These are levels that are at the same degree of coarseness from inside out. There is this sfirot, keter chokhmah bina zaran pin malchut, from above downwards. And then there's aspects of keter chokhmah bina zaran pin malchut from inside out, in width, or

0: us and in these names, we use them to indicate what level a person is in, that we take some Patsuf as an example, and relating to it, we measure the rest of the Patsufim adjacent to it. So we say, for instance, he only has Bina and Zon, and he doesn't have Keter and Chochmah. Or the other way around, he has Keter and Chochmah, but he doesn't have Bina and Zon. And here, too, there's a confusion between whether it's by the name of the lights or by the name of vessels, because we can always call the lights by the name of the vessels, and vice versa. So, in short, we have to always go deep into the matter itself and understand what it's about. And not the words, which, of course, can change each time. You can change one word for another word, and so on. So what he mentions here about bones, he's not referring to bones in the sense of marrow, bones, tendons, flesh, and skin, which is where the bones is something inner. The marrow, we don't even reach there. That's so bones become the innermost thing. But he says that if a person wants to reach a deficiency, that deficiency has to truly reach the foundation, the core of the patsuf, which means the bones.
1: Is there a specific lack that we should always be asking about, to always have it with us, always think about? What is the lack?
0: After all the thinking that a person does, turns out that the only deficiency you need to care about having is a deficiency for the greatness of the Creator. That only recognizing the greatness of the Creator, the feeling of the Creator, knowing the Creator in general, with greatness, without greatness, doesn't matter how you call it, but in short, an impression of the Creator can change me so that instead of being a servant of my will to receive, I'll be a servant to His will to bestow. That's it. And here man has to work precisely on this deficiency, that the light will come from above, in other words, and change me. That the Creator will be revealed in such a way that I'll be transformed. So there has to be a recognition that I want to change to the extent that I'm capable of wanting that, and for that I turn to the Creator to change me. Why do I have to turn to the Creator? Is it not sufficient to have the desire to change and then He'll do it? Because my change isn't the goal, rather asking for it is how I cling to Him, and that's the goal. The change itself is also essentially the means.
1: So you'll never get the solution. You'll always be lacking. He won't give you.
0: It turns out that each time we work on one deficiency, same deficiency, how to be more adhered, how to be closer, because that also brings me the power to be more adhered, a deficiency for adhesion. In short, everything comes from the same source.
1: He writes that we need to emerge from self-love and to take upon himself the love of others. So first of all, a question, if he emerges from himself, then how do you receive the love of others? If there's no self, he can't receive the love of others.
0: You can't acquire love of others without exiting oneself. The desire is one desire. Who exists in this desire? Me or outside of me? Outside of me is actually the Creator. But to not delude myself, to not lie to myself, as if I want the Creator, so instead of the Creator, I have to think about the environment, the friends. And if I can relate to them with love, it's a sign that this is how I relate to the Creator. Because what's outside the person's body, it doesn't matter if it's the Creator or the friends. Anything foreign that I have no direct benefit from that

0: to me, just doesn't exist. That doesn't exist, meaning I don't think about it. When do I start caring about someone? When I see that I depend on him. In some incident, some state, some connection. If I don't depend on him, I don't feel any concern. Are you concerned about life in Australia? What's going to happen there? Who's going to be the prime minister there? Or something, I don't know. You barely get reminded of that, say, once a year. Why? Because you don't depend on that. But if you, say, would depend on water, we have some water issues here in Israel, and if we could receive water only from Australia, then you would see what would happen on the news and what would people think about and talk about only Australia. Is everything okay with Australia? How should we get along with us with Australia? So what doesn't belong to me doesn't exist in my field of view. And the same with the friends for now. They don't exist in my field of view. This is a sign, true sign, 100%, that the Creator is at the same state for me. If I depict the Creator correctly, I can think about him as good, that does good, that gives to me and does for me and this and that. That's true. That's him towards me. But how am I towards him? That I can check only according to how I relate to the friends. That's the true test. What does Bala Sulam say? He says the following, that a person who's somewhat great cares about the group. He's greater, he cares about society. If he's greater, he cares about the country. If he's greater, he cares about the entire world. Accordingly, you can see how much do you care about the Creator, because it's him, what's outside of you. Simple. The test is very straightforward. There's nowhere to run.
1: Love, exiting self-love means to care about the environment.
0: You can't come out of self-love just like that. If you come out of self-love, it means you have to enter love of others. There's nothing in between. Can't be. There's only two authorities, the rulership of the created being or the rulership of the Creator, either the will to receive or the will to bestow. So choose. If a person ultimately decides that he has to come out to bestow, as a result of that, there has to be a decision that says, I have to engage with society, with the friends. Because that's the lever, let's say, the only instrument, the only means by which I reach connection with the Creator. What's connection? Equivalence of form. Meaning, if you haven't yet reached the urgency to connect with the society, you have no true pressure to connect with the Creator. It's literally the same. Accordingly, you can see how far you are from spirituality, how much you have no point of contact, no approach to it, no tendency to for it. That's it. The society, meaning the people who are like-minded, like you. Not better, not worse, just like you in your environment. They also want it. And as if they want it. You see that you don't want it, but they perhaps don't want it yet either, but they have some direction still. The Creator gave them the same thoughts and desires.
2: Good.
3: Okay.

0: יש לזה מטרה שעל מעקב ריקוד זה מידה כמעט ריקוד.
1: במפעל צריכים לעבוד
2: ב... In the dissemination enterprise, we need to work in creating material product. And the product includes the dissemination of it and anything else, even if we're making coffee somewhere or making books somewhere. It doesn't matter. That's stuff we have to do. In that execution, there's also relationships between people. Why am I doing this? Why am I in this dissemination enterprise? What does this give me? What is the benefit I'm looking for? I'm working for 8 hours a day in some other factory and I receive, let's say, 5,000 shekels. Now, when I work here in the dissemination organization, then what is the reward I demand and what do I invest? And the truth is, what we invest is not someone's work online or someone producing a book. The main investment is in the social relationships in the factory. That's where the main effort is. Start doing that, you'll succeed. And if you don't, as written, this will be your burial place. That's it. We've reached a point where you need others. Oh, you want to ask? Okay.
1: נגיד אנשים בחרו שאני צריך להיות איש אחזקה.
2: Let's say that people chose me as a maintenance person. And I take with me a few other people who have good hands. I don't need that much of their mind, but they need to have good hands. So I chose, say, 5 people, 10 people. They agree with me to be with me together, and we are now the maintenance department. It doesn't matter what people. Perhaps I'm sad that I want to be connected to those who engage in the internet or some other department. Maybe there's more gentle people there, better, who understand better or study more or have a certain kind of character, but it doesn't matter. The truth is, it doesn't matter at all. Meaning, if you chose your department based on just the hands they have, right? You would never want to connect with Zvika otherwise. But he's a painter, and you need a painter, so you take him. What can you do? You took him just according to this principle. Now start doing actions there, as in a department, in a work department, so that everything ticks like a clock, like in any normal working department in any other business. And when there is already connections and an understanding and some general plan that we know what to do, and no one can run away from it. If someone escapes, so fine, you're fired from the factory in general. And some people are incompatible, but if a person completely refuses, then he has nothing to do here. He should just go out to some more external group, and that's it. After you have a real team, after that, we start caring about the inner life in that group, in that department. And that's already inner work.
1: Kedmish.
2: How is it possible to find the sentence that would judge the work with the friends and the work otherwise?
3: In the work there are no friends, and in the group there are friends, right? Everyone are friends. Yes? I don't understand. I do not understand what the difficulty here is. If you are honest with yourself and with the friends, if you're direct, you won't feel any difficulty. take your clothes off and his, and you're all naked, and there's nothing to be done here except to engage and succeed in the main goal, the objective. So what is the problem here? Work relationships and social relationships. What's the problem? I can shout about work matters, right? Ask Bensi a few times a day. And this is related to how I treat him as a student, or what? Or Malik, or Aviv, or someone. Whoever does more, whoever's more active, gets more more reproach, more shouts, yes. It's clear. So what is the connection? When we work together, then of course there are more opportunities for friction at work. But above that, we build our connections more, right? What about it? You don't see, I now saw the internet cafe, not internet, Kabbalah coffee, right? Senka was shouting at me every morning, gently, but you know, a little shout, a little bit like Sigal also. We don't understand that the revelation of the lax is the very best thing. The best thing. That's it. There's nothing else to go for. If there is no lack, you should know that you don't know how to take any step forward, any step. And corrections, if the lack is not revealed, if the wound is not revealed, if you don't discover that you're evil, then how can you do good? Because we do not create, we do not generate in our world from ourselves, anything new. Yes, we only correct. Our whole work is called, in general, correction. We correct. So first of all, we need to reveal the evil and then correct it. Reveal the evil and correct it. And if it's not revealed, then there's nothing to do. To the extent that it is revealed, only to that extent you can correct it and then advance. So the more evil there is, God bless. So I don't mind the shouting, you understand? So long as they're not shouting against the general direction of our advancement. Yes, but on the way, shouting and conducting criticism, that is a blessed thing. And it can never be destructive. If it's really good criticism, in depth, from various sides, these are scrutinies. From that, we begin to scrutinize and see who's right, who isn't, why, and how to do things. If it relates to the goal, only a blessing will come from it. There's nothing to be afraid of. To the contrary, dig into it. Don't always be in it. You know, don't start enjoying the suffering. There is such a thing. But it's very good. We don't know. But this is known in medicine also and in psychology. Pain and joy are the same thing, meaning suffering and joy. They're felt in the body in the same way, and you can't have one without the other either. Look, it's not for nothing that it is said that if you don't have any conflict with the wife, then the love between you does not renew, right? It's not for nothing, it's true. It needs to be upon something which is the opposite. If there wasn't this criticism about that coffee, then they would also have continued in the same way, you understand. Now they see that they truly need to take care of it and do it more professionally and to stop with all the, you know, where it's
1: okay.
3: Yes. We're now going with him to America, right? He has a month and a half. Every day I shout at him, I want the exact order of the lecture, how to appear, what do you think? I sent this to many people to ask. To ask about what to wear, how to perform, and everything. I scrutinize everything, and I can stand here, you know, I can stand here. Tell me to speak for 2 hours, and I'll speak. I start a sentence, and I look for how to finish it. Right? No problem. This comes out. But with that, there has to be preparation. And there was not sufficient, there wasn't sufficient preparation there. So the lack, the deficiency was revealed. Good, nice. I wish I'm told after what I do to tell me all the flaws, but you protect me, you don't speak, and that's not for the best. It's not beneficial, I can't improve. There is no examination, no criticism. Yes.
4: Another question about the prayer. Prayer? Prayer for deficiency, prayer for a vessel, prayer for bringing the light in the vessel. Prayer is supposedly...
5: A prayer is called a deficiency that is already in a person in a scrutinized manner, a deficiency that is ready to receive its filling. Its answer. Yes? Now, to reach that deficiency, that is the labor, that's the exertion. The deficiency itself, the prayer, that's already okay. The whole thing is the work before it.
4: I'm asking about the prayer itself. What is the prayer? My deepest intention or
5: prayer?
4: Or something I'm searching for.
5: You don't know what you're looking for. You don't know what you're looking for. Forgive me, but I'll tell you. You have, we call it a spiritual gene. There's a chain of records. And this entire chain is in you because your soul from above, which descended to the current state, this low, corrupted one, then all those stages, all those degrees it descended through, all those degrees are within it. Only in the manner of records. In the form of records, like meaning information about each and every degree. Now, you can acquire that degree with this information if you add forces to it, to conquer it. The force to conquer that degree is called a screen, a masach, the intention in order to bestow. Our work altogether is through all kinds of actions to discover the next upcoming record. I implemented it, I realized it, that's it, I continue, and I discover the next one in line. The higher one, the higher one, the higher one, and that's how I return to that place from which my soul has descended from. Meaning, I can't search what desire will I have so that I will discover the next record. How will I appear as I discover the next records? My thoughts, my desire, all kinds of who will I be, what will I be like that when the next record is revealed in me. I can't. It's simple foolishness to describe to myself today a state that I'm not in yet. From what? Based on what am I saying it? And we can see that through all the states that we go through, there are ones that you could probably never plan, not just not plan, imagine, expect. Expect or assume that that will be our next state. So I don't need to think, oh, those future states, those future desires, future thoughts. There's a reason why it's written as an ox to the burden and a donkey to the load. In a very primitive manner, I want to reach more. And what is more? Really, if I were to imagine something, it's not okay.
4: Well, there wasn't really a question, but...
5: Oh, I'm sorry. Yes.
4: My question was simple. Prayer, when I pray, when I want something from the Creator.
5: Yes.
4: To grow, to advance, to ask for deficiency, to ask for a vessel, to ask for anything that will help me advance on the path. So the prayer itself,
5: yes.
4: What is the most correct prayer? Is it actually the intention to get a deficiency? It's the intention that comes from the purest, deepest place. Is that enough? Is that the real prayer? Or do I need to paint the intention with words and say it in words?
5: Does a prayer need to be in words? You know, the Creator doesn't see the body. So what words are you talking about that you need in prayer? Words you maybe mean... scrutinies of the desires, of the intentions. But what are words? There's no words in spirituality. In spirituality, it's a naked feeling without clothing, feelings, discernments that are nameless. You can adhere to them any name or any number you want. Just for it to be either acceptable by others that that's what you want to connect to them through, or somehow, so towards the Creator, you need to reach a certain combination, or how should we say it, altogether of discernments, feelings, thoughts, intentions. There's no words in this. You can call this Reshima, the record of X of clothing and Y of coarseness. I don't know. And altogether, what is when the record is revealed? That's it. You can call it. Well, we call it Naran of the righteous. It doesn't matter. It's names, but inside it's a feeling.
4: So the intention, the feeling, is the intention. Each time I try to describe my intention in words, so I laugh at myself. Why do I even need the words? The intention reaches where it should.
5: Yes, meaning prayer is a feeling in the heart. Heart is not called our heart, but rather all of a person's desires are called the heart. Hence, if all the desires altogether and within them there's a certain general feeling which is correct, aimed truly to the Creator, the Creator meaning to receive also such a form like He has, that is called, that it's aimed to Him. That's called a prayer.
1: Ken.
5: Yes.
1: No.
4: The greatness of the Creator, that's the environment that will make me want to be His servant, to annul before Him. The environment, that's called greatness of the Creator.
5: The environment needs to bring forth any connection to me. There are many words here. My entire connection with the Creator.
4: I'm asking specifically, I'm trying to define greatness of the Creator.
5: The society needs to tell me that without the greatness of the Creator, I will not reach the goal. That the greatness of the Creator opens the new vessel for me. That, in short, it needs to aim me to the Creator.
4: What's greatness of the Creator? What is that term?
5: The greatness of the Creator, one, is that He rules me in every corner. Enter into yourself, any nook and cranny there is somewhere inside you, you'll find him. That the society needs to hint you, imply to you, and then you'll find it. So that when you see this, and you also hear this from the society, then you'll truly begin, what is great? Great means stronger than me. That's the impression I need to receive from the society, that he is stronger than me, that he's greater than me. The fact that he gives me blows because he's stronger than me, then what? I'm going to curse him, despair and fall. Stronger meaning in greatness.
4: So the society also should give me happiness, a good mood. Why? It can help you feel greatness of the Creator.
5: The society should supply to me, together with the importance of the Creator, upliftment. Importance of the Creator without uplifted spirits is not importance. Meaning it needs to give you, let's put it this way, in the place where the Creator is closed up, concealed, hidden, the society needs to do this role. In short, the Creator is concealed, and in its place, in his place, he gave you the society. Why? Because with him, you can't enter into contact if it's not in order to bestow. With the society, you can play however you want. But the real playing with the society can be also only in order to bestow. Meaning you have in this world, in your egoistic state, the possibility to do spiritual work.
4: So I know that in my egoistic state, if I take any society on the outside, I know how the society is built, that give me a desire to belong to something or annul to something. It's a society that gives me a big show and tricks all my senses to tell me there's something good there. Then I don't care about myself, I'm only adhered to that good. But it's so deep into the world to receive, it's so artificial. The question is, how do you change it in a place like here? That on one hand, you need internal work of searching, but also to let a person uplift here.
5: Our problem in our society is that we're not concerned with building a society. We need to start with that. If I want the society to bestow upon me, influence me, and for it to build me, then I need to be concerned with it being strong, with the right intention, in the right direction, drive, in upliftment, in all that I want to receive from it should be in her, in it. And if it will be in the society, then I need to give to her, to it. Where can I give it from? I can give. Each can give. Each can give, not for himself, but the other, yes. You know, you give lectures. You come to a lecture. They think, what a righteous you are. Oh, you're so corrected. What? Why? Because you're influencing them. You're pouring upon them right and left what you read and what you didn't read.
4: But I'm working on the will to receive.
5: Yes, you're working on their desire to receive. So you're bestowing upon them the upliftment that you don't have. Sometimes you're so messed up that you're even impressed by yourself and how I am. Yes? Just like that. It's not just like that, but we'll talk about it once. But you see that no matter what your state is in, when you want to give the society, you can, with your words, not from the heart, only on the outside, you understand? You can influence true upliftment to them. The second who hears thinks that it comes to him from the heavens. It truly, Elijah the prophet has just landed here. Do the same on purpose towards your society. And each should do this mutually towards one another. You can't imagine to yourself what forces you will receive. You won't be able to sleep. you won't be able to sleep. It's like you maybe had several days like that when you got to know this idea of Kabbalah or something. There were some days like that also, let's say in the holiday, where what happens in Sukkot or in Pesach, the upliftment kind of around the clock. You'll see that this is how you will live. And it will be, you'll be obligated to do so, like it or not. They will influence you in such a way. The problem is that they don't want to influence you, and they don't care about themselves yet. They don't yet understand that this is truly the main point. And that's it. And they let go.
4: Let's say I take this state, I can sleep. You feel that you're alive all the time. Everything's burning inside.
5: You will feel that you're alive and burning every single moment. Why? And how is this happening to you? In what way? There's a society where everyone's sitting and everyone's hearing, and I'm also there sitting there and working hours, etc. You're hearing from the outside many times that it's important and that it's special, and then you get ignited on this also. From what else? The spirituality that are the spiritual forces that are in this, let them go for the moment.
4: But how do I build this relation that as long as I'm alive, I don't scrutinize?
5: If you receive upliftments of society, you're saying, it will prevent me from doing scrutinies. Why will this prevent me from doing scrutinies? My scrutinies are that I'm in a state that I'm messed up. In your state of being messed up, you should know that there are no scrutinies. You're just eating yourself up here. The scrutinies need to come from a state where the light comes and you see a gap between you and this light. The society will not disconnect you. It will not disconnect you altogether from scrutinies. Don't worry. Be constantly in maximal upliftment. And you'll see, don't worry, because the scrutinies will come. But if you fall to some thought or discernment, you'll fall for a second, and that will be enough. That's considered hastening time, shortening time. And for you, no, it's scrutinies where I sit down for, I fall for a few days, and I can exit this, and then I understand what depth of a hole I fell into, and what things I'm discovering in me, and what a trash I am. No, we don't need that. Even for a second, if you didn't even feel in your feelings, it can go by you in a way that's spirituality. Maybe you will need it. I don't know, and how and where it will accumulate this way. Don't ever be concerned about the bad. You need to always concerned with upliftment and with the thoughts of the Creator. That's where the scrutiny will come from. The light scrutinizes the vessel.
4: And how do you keep that thin line between people that will be in society now, not for the goal, but for the uplifting? I feel good with my will to receive in society. There could be people like that. I know where I teach.
5: Wait, you're saying like this. They're in our society. There's people that come here because of the goal. And there are those who come because they don't want to sit at home. I come in the evening. I see there's people sitting here. What are they doing? They're running away from home. At home, there's their wife and the children. They're screaming and all that. So they sit here and they do it like that. It could be that way. It could be that we're all like that. And we're really all like that. We're running away from our troubles. You're saying, my society, they're not thinking about uplifted spirits. They're not thinking about spirituality. Correct that they're not thinking. Accept it as a correct assumption. You too, you are all together running away from your troubles. What's the meaning of our life? That's what you came from, and that's what you're continuing with. If it seems to you that it's not correct, then it's a sign that you really didn't scrutinize the depth of the reason that you're here for. Each of us who's here, in the end, is running away from the bad. And that's very good. That's a respectable foundation to begin with. No, we need to be yearning for spirituality, bestowal, to altruism, to communism. Nonsense. We don't need to yearn for anything but to one thing, to flee our troubles.
4: But let's say I go to a hotel, so I don't know, they constantly fill my desire.
5: What's the difference between a group that helps me not think about my troubles and some hotel in Eilat that also offers me now a week of not thinking about my troubles? Yes? The difference is simple. If really these are purposeful troubles, in Eilat you won't be able to flee them. You'll sit in the hotel room with all that glory and you'll eat yourself up. And nothing will help you. And only here, you will be able to run away from it. And it's very good if you flee them. It's very good if you came here and forget about all kinds of troubles. Beastly ones, spiritual ones, doesn't matter which. And don't remember them. You don't need to think when the recognition of evil will come to you. It comes only as a consequence of the light. If you don't invite more light upon yourself, you won't discover more bad and more bad and more bad. And whoever wants to feel the bad before he invites the light simply sits eating himself up. It's not a revelation of new discernments. That's called a fool who sits, his hands folded over, and eats his own flesh. Sits, he's not advancing. He writes in many articles, he writes, you only need to be connected to the source of the light, to the Creator. As a result of that, all the rest of the things will come to you. And don't be afraid that by that you're separating from your eye or from your desire to receive. No. It's arranged in such a way, the method is arranged in such a way that the blows will come to you, and don't worry, and in what pace they'll come. All right. But in relation to building the organization factory and the relations within it, I'm saying this now is the essential thing here. It will happen, it'll happen. If it won't happen, nothing will happen.
4: Let's share impressions from the lesson. What from it are we taking to implement in the 10?
6: Wow, איזה שיעור מלא עם כל כך הרבה עצות.
5: What a lesson filled with so much advice, so many things. But in the end, we heard those final sentences. Troubles come, they move us, they drive us to a certain action. We shouldn't try to analyze where and from what. We read that only in society, from the friends, we receive the yearning for the greatness of the Creator, and that's the only thing we need to work on in the society. From that, all the rest of the things will come.
4: We need to reach a true deficiency, a cry to the Creator that He'll come and help us, and it has to come from an understanding and an awareness that we are not able to come out of the will to receive for ourselves, but only by the Creator's help. And we truly need to reach pain and suffering that we're far from it, that we must have it. And the great need is only from the incorporation in the environment as much as possible, that we all have that same desire, and that's what we're demanding together.
5: There's nothing greater than bestowal, which is the most exalted and actually the quality of the Creator. And all our actions are just driven from within it. It's what we aspire for. And the only expression for the importance of bestowal is the way we relate to society, meaning to the extent in which I want and I'm willing, like he writes, to annul myself in the society. To that extent, we can measure the greatness of the of bestowal and the greatness of the Creator in a person. And then the body begins to resist, and this creates a need and a request upon which the light comes that gives the importance of bestowal. And accordingly, it corrects the vessel.
4: Yeah, our deficiency should be for greatness of the Creator. It'll turn us from a slave for the will to receive to a slave to the will to bestow. Turns out that the deficiency has to be that we will be the most adhered to the Creator as possible. And the check, you can check it as much as I'm concerned on what's outside of me. From checking towards society to an increasing concern of the world. But a true way to check whether I'm coming out of myself and concerns on the Creator is as much as I'm concerned about society. Concern of society is concern about the Creator.
5: The main thing for advancement is the greatness and importance of the Creator, which we receive from the environment, and our work in the environment is to broadcast this to one another. And the second thing is the exertion in the society, both in quantity and quality, through which I draw the light and receive the greatness of the Creator.
4: So maybe to summarize it, that the article and the whole lesson was especially, I think at least, about the deficiency and the right deficiency, and that a person needs to be aware that he has to be in gratitude about this deficiency, he has to feel it, even to suffer that he's lacking that. And he has to scrutinize what exactly is he lacking, which is also the point that the deficiency itself isn't enough. It's part of his development. And the true deficiency and feeling and scrutinies come from illumination from above. The light that from the deeds, the light develops vessels to discern the beauty of the quality of bestowal.
5: And what do we want to attain in our work? Rav said, then you need to reach a certain combination towards the Creator of understandings, feelings, thoughts, intentions. There are no words in this, Rav said. It doesn't matter what words, but inside it's a feeling. That's it. And we feel that enthusiasm now, the friends are simply radiating. Thank you.
4: Let's go to the next part of the lesson and sing a song first.

0: שלום חברים, אנחנו ממש בהתפעלות.
1: Hello friends, we are very excited, me and very happy to be here. What a special lesson we just heard from Rav. We want to start with a short part we heard in the lesson. Our work all together, through all kinds of actions, is to discover the next in line record. That's it. I realized it. After that, I continue, discover the next in line record, higher and higher and higher. And this way, I return to that same place from which my soul has descended. It truly connects to what we are going to read now in the study of Ten Sefirot. We are in the study of Ten Sefirot. We're in Volume 1, Part 1, Chapter 2. We're inside Item 1 of the words of the Ari. We'll read it now, and then we will move, we'll enter into item two in the inner light. So we'll start with item one, the words of the Ari. From Ein Sof, he extended a line into the space. Item one. After the above restriction, there remained a place of space and vacant empty air in the very middle of that light of Ein Sof. Then there was a place where the emanated beings and the created beings and the formed beings and the made beings could be. Then he extended one straight line from the light of Ein Sof, from his circular light, from above downward, and it cascades and descends into that space.
2: So now we're going to learn what the line is. Inner light from Ein Sof, one direct line. So what we learned in the previous lesson was that Baal HaSulam explains that there are no changes in the light, no changes in the upper one, everything is round, and all the changes are only in the created being. So we'll read two quotes. You should know that all the innovations and cascading of these degrees are only about the inspiration of the vessel and the way it receives from the upper light, because that is what brings the changes. Another small quote about the restriction and departure of the light. Only by the inspiration and reception of the vessel, meaning the middle point. Now we'll start studying how in that circle that everything is equal and suddenly, well not suddenly, starts the line. What is the line, what is the circle, and how the line discerns the circle.
1: We are reading from the study of the Ten Sefirot, Volume 1, the inner light. We're starting with the words, now you can understand what the Ari meant by the words, he extended one straight line from the light of Ein Sof. It means that the place of the space itself, meaning the vessel that had been emptied of the light of Ein Sof, it itself caused the extension of the line from Ein Sof because of the diminution that was innovated in the will to receive in it. The measure of its current reception after the restriction of its phase 4 is called line, meaning relating to its previous reception in phase 4 that filled the entire place. However, now that she does not have that great will to receive, but only the previous three phases of the desire, whose will to receive is weak, it is regarded as that vessel not receiving more of the light of Ein Sof, but only one line of light. The entire place of the vessel remains empty and vacant from light, because that minute light that she receives now is not enough to fill the entire place of the vessel. That happened because of the absence of phase 4, which she diminished. We see that the upper light was not at all stopped by the restriction and did not change at all so as to draw the light as one line. Instead, that whole great change happened because of the vessels of reception that were diminished and can now receive from the light of Ein Sof only a very small measure called line, meaning according to the measure of her desire. This is because she does not want more than that measure.
2: Meaning, you see as much as you can be in equivalence of form with the Creator in a mutual relation between them, in love and giving on behalf of the created being, it's a line. On behalf of the Creator, it's infinite. But on behalf of the created being, it's a thin line in the middle of the space. The space is the Creator's relation towards Him, an infinite relation, but the created being is only able to absorb that. What does this line symbolize? That actually, the created being in that line doesn't reveal the right vessel. A true deficiency to be equal to the Creator. It's like a baby. It can't reveal as much as the giving is great, that it's infinite. It doesn't mean anything. He's not in it. He must discover the true relation. He must discover a desire on his own behalf. He has to understand and attain that he can't implement it on his own. He has to demand it, to ask for the upper light for it. Otherwise, he won't be adhered to the upper light if it could implement it on its own. And to reach that same form, that same intensity, let's say, of giving on his own behalf towards the light. There are actions of essential actions in order to implement the thought of creation, the good, to do good to its created being on behalf of the Creator, and the same thought that was formulated in the created being as a cause for the first restriction, that the created being wanted to reach a state that he is exactly like the Creator.

0: And so that infinite circle, that's what we feel in this depiction. So the created being still doesn't work as a created being. It's all the components there are still from the creator. Why? Because we were saying that phase four felt itself, that it wants to receive and it restricts itself, that it supposedly distances itself completely from the light. The light departs from all the phases, and then she draws the light already after she's empty with the screen. She makes a beating upon it, and only afterwards the coupling. So why do we not say that the created being performs these actions, but it still supposedly comes on behalf of the creator? Because the will to receive of the created being, even though it was emptied, it was emptied because it received these qualities from the creator. And it is still not the lack of equivalence of form or in contradiction to the creator. There was still never such a thing. It was only revealed in the shattering, and after the shattering, that the will to receive completely distanced itself till this world, and from there started growing itself. Also, until you reach a state that we have a choice, meaning the four phases, and then the world of Ein Sof, the first restriction, and the screen, and the worlds of Ak and Abiyah, and this world, and from it, after our whole history, we start ascending until we reach the world of Atzilut. We still don't have freedom of choice. Only here is our true freedom of choice. And the created being starts resembling the creator, being similar to him. In Galgal Te'anayim, and then in Achap. When he truly starts working with his own desires. And this whole turnaround till here is all a preparation. That in the will to receive, still the right discernment wasn't revealed in order for it to work from within itself. Because here, there are two lines that only in the middle he can build his self. And here what we learn, the light of Ein Sof, Tzimtzum Aleph, the screen, even though starts building the line in the world of Adam Kadmon and Abiyah, there's still a line that goes with the same good desires that come on behalf of the light.
1: Little item three relates to from his circular light. We have already explained the meaning of the image of the circle. He tells us that even after the restriction, the upper light remained in form of a circle, meaning without discrimination of degrees, its four phases are of equal merit. And the reason is, in the above item, that the upper light is not subject to innovation and change. These above kinds of innovations are only with respect to the vessels.
2: Mm-hmm.
1: Item four, little item four, relates to from above downward, and it cascades and descends into that space.

0: Do not forget that we are not discussing, God forbid, corporeal terms whatsoever. Instead, the more refined is called higher, and the coarser is called lower. Anything that can be perceived as expansion of light from the emanator and its coming into the state of an emanated being is regarded primarily as innovation of the disparity of form that exists in the emanated being. In other words, it refers to the will to receive that does not exist in the emanator and was innovated in him. Because of this, the emanated being is regarded as far, coarse, low, and inferior to the emanator, since the disparity of form from the emanator does all that and moves him from the phase of the emanator to the phase of the emanated being. You should also know that that disparity of form, namely the will to receive, is not revealed at once, but forms gradually over four phases. Its form is completed only in phase four. It therefore turns out that the more the form of its will to receive is weak, meaning the first phase of the four phases, the closer it is to the emanator, and it is more important, more refined, and higher, since the disparity of form in her is not as great as in the three subsequent phases. Phase two, whose desire is greater than in phase one, is regarded as farther from the emanator, coarser, lower, and inferior to the first phase. Finally, phase four is the farthest from the emanator, lower, coarser, and inferior to all of them. That is why the Ari writes that the line is extended from above downward, meaning from the first phase to the fourth phase, which is the lowest. The matter of above and below was innovated with the emergence of the line, because the line shown, meaning during the restriction, there was no discernment of up or down there. However, after she received the light merely as a line, meaning she did not receive it in all four phases, but only in her first three phases, phase four remained dark, without light. Only now was phase four revealed as low, coarse, and inferior, and that the three preceding phases are set up on it according to their refinement and proximity to the emanator. However, during the restriction, when the light left all four phases at once, that discernment among the degrees had not yet occurred.
1: So what does he want to say? I'll say it maybe different. What phase four discovers from the four phases of direct light, she discovers herself. Only herself. Now, by all the development she has in the worlds, she discovers herself compared to the previous phases. From them in the previous phases, they're called the first nine sefirot. So from them she receives the desire to bestow. She makes that desire to bestow as her own will to receive. By this, phase four raises itself and becomes like this whole big circle. Then from that, she starts correcting herself. Meaning, phase four, from a point, better not like this. She's the center point, phase four. She connects to the first nine sefirot Then she rises upon them. By the shattering of the vessels she can acquire from these first nine, she wants to be a bestower like they are. Then she receives from them a desire to receive from them. That is in the shattering. Then she becomes bigger, like the light. One against the other is what the Creator created. Big in her corrupted desire, like the light. Meaning she starts, after the shattering, to be big like this whole circle. She includes the first nine sefirot in her. So then, this is called a klipa, the shell. And then she starts correcting herself. When she's so big, when she corrects herself, gradually she brings herself to a state that in this whole area, the light is in control from the control of phase four, from the will to receive that lets the light be in control. Or in other words, she receives the qualities of the light, the quality of bestow upon the will to receive in her. So, a klipa and the correction. Meaning, what I want to say, phase four that we are talking about, and all of her expansion, as we said here, until the freedom of choice, it's all called that it came from above. It was still not talking about a created being. The created being is a state that starts correcting itself after their systems of holiness and klipa and discover himself as in control, want to control this whole circle. If phase four feels itself only, so there's only nefesh, when she acquires this whole Neran Chai, so she has Neran Chai, that enter inside in a shattered manner, and then in the correction, she reaches, well, obviously a different Neran Chai, because this is Neran Chai of Nefesh, and here it's Neran Chai of Neran Chai. Well, there aren't really words for this still. I'm not so concentrated. Well, keep going.
2: Item 2, the words of the Ari. The beginning of the line touches Ein Sof, not its end. The upper beginning of the line is extended from Ein Sof himself and touches it, but the end of that line, down at its end, does not touch the light of Ein Sof. Again, item 2. The upper beginning of the line is extended from Ein Sof himself and touches it, but the end of that line, down at its end, does not touch the light of Ein Sof. Little item 5, inner light, relates to the upper beginning of the line is extended from Ein Sof himself, meaning the first phase of the four phases. Little item 6 relates to and touches it. Phase 1, being the upper Rosh, is the closest to Ein Sof, meaning to the emanator. For this reason, it is regarded as touching him, since the disparity of form in phase 1 is not apparent enough to separate it from the emanator. Item 7. Because even though she has a desire and the will to receive that she discovered, so it came directly from the light that discovered that she was created in such a way, the light created her as opposite of him, existence from absence. But even though it's opposite,
1: this oppositeness is still not on its own account. It's not a klipayet. It's not that I am intending and wanting, like we learn in can intend or not intend. Or can't but intends. Meaning, in these forms, the shell, the klipa, that can separate from the pleasure, but doesn't intend to do that. There still isn't such a form in phase four. Even here, what we're speaking about, there still isn't a true klipa. And that's why, even though it's revealed that it's opposite, but because of its own nature, that can't still ascribe it to itself. That's why we say that even though there was a restriction, but before the restriction that it discovered that it is opposite, nothing was harmed by it, because the created being who discovered it suddenly discovers it. From the Creator, there was a perfect state. But what is revealed, it's all towards the created being. And also, when the created being discovers it, so right away with that revelation, he performs this action of distance restriction. That's why there was still, on behalf of the created being, no desire that's against the Creator from his own behalf. That's why it's on holiness, even though the restrictions and distance and the departure of the light, but it's still all in holiness because it was revealed from the wholeness.
2: Little item 7 relates down at its end, does not touch the light of Ein Sof. Down at its end implies to phase 4, the farthest and lowest of them all. Now she does not receive the upper light and is therefore regarded as not touching the light of Ein Sof, but is separated from it.
1: Keep going.
2: Item 3.
1: Meaning, he gives us definitions. Above, below, it's all according to the line that if there's a relation from the created being to the creator, so the created being determines all the definitions now. But in Ein Sof, there are no definitions because everything's equal. Please.
2: So we want to immediately go to our lesson here with all the friends from the World Kli. We have a question for the General Assembly. While the impression still works in us, we heard Rav saying that phase 4 takes the desire to bestow of the first 9 and makes it her desire to receive, and by that raises herself and becomes like that whole big circle. And then from that, she begins to correct herself. We want to ask the friends, also in the World Kli, put your question marks up so that we can get your ability to speak as well. I want to say that why this whole process is only here where she starts correcting herself.
1: Yeah, we're just trying to, we want to try a new form. Each one just raises his hand and says what their answer is. Again, so we heard a lot saying that in phase 4, right, he drew it. Phase 4, take the will to receive of the first 9, right, then turns it into her own will to receive, and by this she raises herself and becomes like that big circle, right? You saw it, remember? From that big circle, and then from that, she starts correcting herself. So, why only after she made herself this big circle, she can start correcting herself? Only then. Who thinks they know?
3: Yoav.
2: The upper light expanded in a circular way in the beginning. And after phase 4 discovered herself, the line that expanded in her was discernment from above and down. And this is not like the upper light. So she needs to correct it so that the expansion will be in a circular way, like in the upper light.
1: More? Ophel?
3: I
2: think in the first lesson, if there's not an opposing phase, the created being can't identify it. So Rav said in the last paragraph there, what you read, the created being is a state which begins to correct himself after there are systems of Kedusha and Klipa, and feels himself, and he continues. I think that's enough.
4: Nice. PT 17.
2: What Ofer started saying, he feels himself in the gap between him and the first nine. And then he comes to the same decision.
5: Igal,
2: please.
1: Because she went through the shattering and she mixed with the vessels of reception and vessels of bestowal. So then she can perform that.
2: Correct. That's what was missing. Right. All the answers are right.
1: Yui from my tent told me the answer.
2: Well, we have Avram. I think he writes in the beginning where we started reading that even the void itself, I mean the vessel that empties from the light of itself, caused the extension of the light from itself because of the innovation of the new desire. He really received this deficiency to the desire to receive. His actual being emptied, the light brought him this equivalence of how he really wants to be like him.
5: Florida, Vakasha.
6: Because the Reshamot inside the desire, remember that greater adhesion with the light, and it yearns for that state.
1: As last ones, let's hear Baltia 3, please.
7: Ну да, я так воспринял, что сама стадия она
2: such that the stage in which phase four needs to get to know the qualities in her, and Malchut in relation to the first nine needs to be incorporated with everyone in order to get to know her own qualities. And then she already has free choice and she can grow and build and create this whole circle.
1: Correct. We are very inspired by the gathering in Copenhagen. Can we see him, please? Where are the friends?
4: Ah, in him.
1: Here.
4: So,
1: way to go, guys. Sending you a lot of forces. Thank you. Let's read a few more answers. In answer
4: 33,
1: question
4: 33,
1: so we're going to read the question. Sorry, 32. What is from above downward? So Bala Sulam says, meaning from phase one to phase four. Phase four that was left without light is regarded as being below all the degrees. The weaker the will to receive, the higher one is considered to be. The weaker the will to receive, it's considered to be higher. Therefore, phase one is regarded as the highest of all. Another question, 38. What is touching? because it was written that it touches above and doesn't touch below. So, what is touching? If the disparity of form of the degree from the root is not so apparent as to separate it from the root, it is regarded as touching the root. The same applies between each two adjacent degrees.
2: Let's hear questions now. From the lesson that we just saw, we were in what Baal HaSulam writes. We'll be happy to hear. Yes, Dudi.
1: Rav drew that the freedom of choice starts from Atzilut, that's where a person starts building himself on the middle line. So what happens till then? What is a person's freedom of choice till then? Does he have choice?
2: So I say that free choice starts from that point, and until then, it's all that is awakening are the qualities that the Creator prepared in the created being. Meaning, also this world, until that line that he drew there, that too is not yet considered that one has choice, because we don't have those two opposites. Like Yigal said, we don't have the klipa upon which he can develop the correction. And only if, with those two lines, only from there, from Atzilut and up, from that line upwards, he can truly develop himself in two lines that are opposite to one another.
1: So before that, a person doesn't have freedom of choice, only from the world of Atzilut.
2: Look, the work on three lines starts from the world of Atzilut. Remember, we learned that in the world of Adam Kadmon, it's all light enters, light exits. Right? In Adam Kadmon, Galgalta Absag Mabon. Then we learned in the world of Nikudim, we already have two lines. There's two parts. There's Galgalta Einayim and Achap. And in the world of Atzilut, there's already three parts. And here we have the right line, left line, and the middle line. Here, the true work of a person starts. There's no Adam yet. Where we are, there's no Adam yet. But Rav is already kind of explaining of what will be afterwards, that an Adam needs to crash completely, come down to this world, and then in this world, when he's disconnected from everything, here starts the work against the klipot and the shells. And there we have the worlds of Bria, Etzira, and Asiya in relation to these.
1: We have woman Carmiel. Hello, everybody. I have a question about the world of Atzilut. The world of Atzilut, I always thought that it's already the end of correction. And here he's saying that only in Atzilut we start becoming created beings. But if is that right, that it's the end of correction, so what shells could even be there? Because here we're speaking about shells of holiness. So holiness is clear, but what shells can there be in Atzilut? That's not clear.
2: Both are correct. The final correction is in the world of Atzilut, because the world of Atzilut corrects all that has been shattered and has fallen to the world of Bia. That's what we just learned. But so that is correct. On the other hand, everything is corrected in the world of Atzilut. All the worlds rise to the world of Atzilut, and that's where they receive their correction. And the Adam, Adam HaRishon, was created in the world of Atzilut. Above the world of Atzilut, before we started to be in the world of Atzilut, there is no Adam yet.
1: Continuing Dudi's question, we learn that we have choice still in society. So, first of all, what stage are we compared to this drawing? Question of beginners.
2: Each according to what he attains.
1: So, person that comes to study, he's after all these stages we depicted. That's why he has an ability to choose, Or it's a different layer even.
2: On our layer, we're talking about having the ability to choose an environment in order to, we also heard the lesson, in order to receive the greatness of the Creator, the importance of the goal. That's still not the choice that he's talking about, that Rav talked about in the lesson. In the test lesson, where there's the shells and the three lines, like Misha said, we are talking about choice in an environment that will be the first step that is not in the desire to receive, that's against the desire to receive. That's not yet corrections, etc.
1: We don't have... I'll read again the quote from the... Our work is by all kinds of deeds to discover the next record in line. The record has to be revealed. The next record in line, that's it. Once I've implemented it, I keep going. Or I discover the next record, which is higher and higher. And in this way, I can return to the same place where the soul came down from. So these records that are revealed, they lead me until I reach that place where my soul came down from. So we learn how the roots of our souls are in the world of Abia.
2: Just for the order, is there a difference between the choice that he explained and free choice that he explained in relation to the concept that we use when we say a person chooses the environment? Is it different? It's not the same?
1: Here he's speaking about choosing between klipa and holiness. And it's also not really choice, because still, how did he say it? Only for one moment. You remember he said it in the first lesson, for a moment. You just fall into the klipa and then into holiness. It has to be. But how long will you remain in the klipa? A second or a month or a year? You have a way to influence it, and who takes you out of there? You have to answer it.
2: The society.
1: What does it mean that the line comes out of the screen?
2: Where is it? Can you read the...
1: We heard Rav saying, phase four, Malchut restricts herself, and from the screen, she draws a line. And in that line, she creates all the worlds. What is that line that creates all the world from the screen?
2: Correct. You have a circle of phase four, the world of Ein Sof, which is filled with light, filled. It has no end, it has no head, it has no sof in the rosh. Rav said he doesn't even have a toch. It's a kli filled with light. And now the kli felt shame. It was emptied from the light. There's no light in it now. How does it fill it? You understand that now the created being is in a state that's not good. On one hand, if it won't receive light, it's against the purpose of creation, because the purpose of creation is for him to enjoy. On the other hand, if he receives the light, where will he receive it? He has no possibility. It will be in order to receive. So not to this and not to that he can't do. So what does he do? He creates a screen. The screen enables him to receive in order to bestow. That's called a screen. So now his desire, he wrote several times, diminished. It very greatly, upon this very diminished desire, what can he receive? How much force of a screen does he have in relation to this whole circle? It's a thin line. They say that Galgalta is altogether, although it's the biggest desire ever, but it's still a thin line that enters into this empty void. And then gradually, with more partsufi, more worlds, we need to fill this entire space. More?
3: Uh,
1: Question about the phases. Why did Baal HaSulam determine that the distance from the emanator is according to the will to receive, that is in every phase, and not according to the quality that the phase is creating?
2: What does that mean?
1: Let's say phase four is supposed to bestow more than phase one or two. It has a quality of bestowal that's more developed. But Baal HaSulam says the opposite, that let's say phase four that is closer because the will to receive is smaller. So,
2: no, but by your calculation, phase four was not supposed to do a restriction.
1: But before the restriction, she was in maximum bestowal. She received everything in order to bestow.
2: Did she receive, or did she think that's where she is?
1: She thought.
2: So according to what is that calculation, the difference of the calculation of she thought and what was in practice, what's the difference between them?
1: He says, we can read it again. He says that as much as the will to receive is weaker, right? He says weaker, not the will to bestow, the will to receive. The weaker it is, that way the vessel is closer to the emanator. In phase one, we're not speaking about the root. Root is just the light. So in phase one, what will to receive does she have? She doesn't even feel it. She's like a baby. Or we relate it to the still degree. Everything is just under the light. So the will to receive is very small there. The more the desire to receive is bigger, phase four is the biggest desire compared to phase one. So that way the vessel is this more far away than the will to bestow, because it's opposite. It's the will to receive. The will to bestow wants to bestow, so he is opposite. That's why it's felt bigger, or I mean distant.
2: Clear, but what's the meaning of the qualities of bestowal?
1: I don't know what you mean by qualities of bestowal.
2: Phase two, let's say, expresses the desire to bestow, to be like the Creator. Phase three, even more, she wants to receive in order to bestow, meaning these are qualities of bestowal.
1: Yeah, but you remember that also phase two comes upon phase one, meaning it's an addition. It's not that she's suddenly something new. That's why she adds to phase one. And after the restriction, she's considered further away from the emanator. She doesn't have a way to come closer. She's always an addition of the will to receive on the first phase one. And phase three is upon phase two. That's upon phase one, meaning they always add another layer and another layer of a desire that distances them from the emanator.
2: Even though it's a desire for the benefit of the creator, of the emanator?
1: Yeah, because they are built on one another.
2: Okay, I need to think about that. Maybe women's pain.
3: Gracias, amigos. ¿Cómo la cuarta fase, siendo la
2: Thank
3: más
2: you, friends.
3: Creador y teniendo un grosor, puede alcanzar la equivalencia de forma con el creador?
2: How does phase four, who's the most distant from the creator, how can she reach equivalence of form with the creator?
1: Rav said that even the created being that restricts itself and some oppositeness is revealed, it's also not really an oppositeness. He just discovers the quality that the creator gave in advance in the created being. So where, yes, he still has to go through all the worlds and then the shattering, and after that to incorporate with the first nine, only then it reaches the magnitude of all the world of Ein Sof. The will to receive reaches the world of Ein Sof, and only then can start the correction from above downward. And before it, it's only revealed. Only the state is revealed that came from the Creator and can't even ascribe it to herself. Phase four.
2: In continuation, we heard from Rav that it says that phase four is not differentiated from the light, but then we also read a definition that touching, not touching, where there he writes that she is separated from the light. So it's not exactly clear. That question always repeats itself. Phase four. Is she distinguished from the light? That's why she does a restriction? Or is she not differentiated and then she does a restriction for another reason?
1: When she restricts herself, she is separated. Because Rav said that the four phases of direct light is the way the light bestows. The vessel doesn't understand it wants to do anything. It keeps changing according to the influence of the light, because he builds his relation to the light. That's why it's called four phases of direct light. Again, we keep repeating the same thing. You should have called it the development of the vessel, right? No, but it's four phases of direct light until phase four was created, that was also built under the influence of the light. And then phase four decides that it doesn't want to receive. That's called the world of restriction. And it's emptied and it fills itself in little portions.
5: Latin Echad.
8: Buenos días, amigos. ¿Qué significa en sí que el yo se construye en medio de la línea? 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
2: What does it mean that my self is built from the middle end? Because on one hand we have Ein Sof and the other end is the darkness.
1: That's what it means, that once you start working with those two ends, we start discovering the I, the self that is making the correction and reaching the purpose of creation. So thank you, friends. It was fun and interesting, and we will keep going tomorrow. Before we end, we'll sing a song.

Hello, friends. First of all, to our friends working right now here in the building, let's include them with us in the lesson. Today we watch a recorded lesson from the 9th of October 2002 based on the article Who Testifies to a Person? This is in the writings of Abash. We will read the article together in the 10. We have 42 minutes for that. Who testifies to a person? It is written in the Zohar Shoftim, quote, it is a commandment to testify in court so that his friend will not lose money because he is not testifying. This is why the authors of the Mishnah said, who testifies to a person? The walls of his house. What is the meaning of the walls of his house? These are the walls of his heart, as it is written, then Chizkiah turned his face to the wall. The authors of the Mishnah asserted that it teaches that Chizkiah prayed from the walls of his heart. Moreover, his household testifies to him. His household are his 248 organs, since the body is called house. This is what the Mishnah asserted. A wicked one, his iniquities are engraved in his bones. Likewise, a righteous one, his merits are engraved in his bones. This is why David said, all my bones shall say, but why are the iniquities engraved in the bones more than in the flesh, tendons, and skin? This is because the bones are white, and the black writing is visible only from within white. It is like the Torah, which is white from within, meaning the parchment, and black from without, meaning the ink. Black and white are darkness and light, and moreover, the body is destined to rise on its bones. Hence, the sins and merits are engraved on its bones. If he is rewarded, the body will rise on its bones. And if he is not rewarded, it will not rise and will not have the revival of the dead. End quote. Thus far its words. We should understand why the Zohar interprets that a person should testify before a court so that his friend will not lose money. This is interpreted in the work of the Creator. Thus, we should understand what it is that one is demanding and from whom he is demanding it. And to make it reliable, a person must testify. In the work of the Creator, a person demands of the Creator to give him what he wants of the Creator. Thus, to show that his argument is true, doesn't the Creator know whether or not a person is telling the truth? However, if the man testifies, then he knows that his argument is true. Moreover, how can one be trusted to testify for himself? And we should also understand why the testimony must be from the walls of his heart, since he brings evidence to the meaning of walls of his house from Chizkiah in the words, quote, then Chizkiah turned his face to the wall, end quote, which we interpret to mean the walls of his heart. Thus, a person's testimony should also be from the walls of his heart. However, it is known that testimony must come from his mouth, as our sages said, quote, from their mouths and not from their writings, end quote. And here he says that it should be from the walls of his heart and not

0: from the mouth. We should also understand why it says, quote, "This is what the authors of the Mishnah asserted. A wicked one, his iniquities are engraved in his bones, and likewise a righteous one, his merits are engraved in his bones." End quote. But are sins and merits engraved in corporeal bones? How is a spiritual matter, which is sins and commandments, engraved in bones? And it is even more difficult to understand his answer. Quote, "This is because the bones are white, and a black writing is visible only from within the white." End quote. Also, we should understand why he says, quote, "And moreover, the body is destined to rise on its bones." End quote. Why particularly on its bones? Which means that whether or not he is revived depends on his bones. To understand the above in the work, we must remember the known rule that there is no light without a vessel, meaning that it is impossible to receive any fulfillment if there is no hole or deficiency there, where the filling can enter. For example, a person cannot eat a meal if he is not hungry. Moreover, the amount of pleasure that a person can derive from the meal is measured by the amount of desire he has for the meal. It follows that where one does not feel any lack, he will not experience any pleasure, which he will be able to receive, since there is no room to receive any feeling. Thus, when we speak of the order of the work, when a person begins to enter the work, meaning when he wishes to do the work of holiness with the aim to bestow contentment upon his Maker, according to the above-mentioned rule, he must have a need for it, to feel that he needs to bestow upon the Creator. And we can say that he has a vessel to the extent of his need to give to the Creator. And the filling for that vessel is while he gives to the Creator, meaning when he wishes to bring the Creator contentment. This means that the body already agrees to bestow upon the Creator. And since man is born with a nature for reception and not for bestowal, if one wishes to engage in bestowal, the body will certainly resist it. And if a person wants to engage in bestowal, meaning that he has a desire to obtain such a vessel, and a vessel means it is a desire in deficiency, then the body immediately comes and asks, "Why do you want to change the nature you were created in? What is the deficiency that you feel that you are lacking? Are you 100% sure that you understand that you need to work in order to bestow? Look at how the majority do the work of holiness. They are not meticulous about what they do. In other words, in their engagement in Torah and commandments, they see primarily that the act will be proper with all its precisions and details, but not the intention. They say, we certainly do what we can, and they pay no mind to the intent, because they say that the work, lishma, for her sake, belongs to a chosen few and not to everyone. It follows that the body which comes and asks its questions is probably asking to the point. And since it is not given a sufficient answer, it does not allow a person to think thoughts of the desire to bestow. Since it is right, there is no light without a vessel. In other words, if you don't feel the need to engage in bestowal, why are you making a fuss? So first it tells him, give me this need, the desire to bestow, and then we will talk. But according to the above said, The need for the desire must be present, meaning that he should suffer it, not being able to bestow. Thus, since he has no vessel, he certainly cannot be granted the light, meaning the filling. Therefore, a person should try to have a great deficiency because he is unable to bestow upon the Creator. And it is known that a deficiency is determined by the sensation of suffering that he feels because of the deficiency. Otherwise, although he does not have what he is asking for, it is still not considered a deficiency, because a real lack is measured by the pain that he feels at not having. Otherwise, it is nothing but empty words.
1: Now we can understand. Now we can understand what our sages said. To love the Lord your God and to serve Him with all your heart. What is the work of the heart? It is a prayer. We should understand why they extended the prayer beyond the literal meaning. Usually, when one wants it to another person to give him something, he asks him to verbally, as it is written, "For you hear the prayer of every mouth." So why do they say that a prayer is called the work of the heart? We said above that a prayer is called a deficiency, and he wants his deficiency to be filled. And yet, no deficiency is sensed in a person's mouth. Rather, all of man's sensations are sensed in the heart. This is why if a person doesn't feel a lack in his heart, what he utters in his mouth does not count at all. So we could say that he truly needs what he's asking for with his mouth. This is so because the filling he's asking for should enter a place of deficiency, which is the heart. This is why our sages said that a prayer should be from the bottom of the heart, meaning that the whole heart will sense the lack for which he's asking. It is known that light and kli are called deficiency and filling. We ascribe the light, which is the filling, to the Creator, and the kli, which is the lack, to the creatures. Thus, a person should prepare the kli, so the Creator will pour the abundance there, or there will be no room for the abundance. For this reason, when a person asks the Creator to help him, so he can aim his actions to bestow, the body comes and asks him, "Why are you praying this prayer? What are you missing about it?" For this reason, we must study and scrutinize the books that discuss the necessity of the work of bestowal until we understand and feel that if we don't have this kli, we will not be able to enter the Kedusha. We should not look at the majority who say that the most important thing is the act, and here is where all the energy should go, and that the acts of mitzvot and establishing of the Torah that we do are enough for this, for us. Instead, he must perform every act of Torah and mitzvot in order to bring himself into the aim to bestow. Afterwards, when he has a complete understanding of how much he needs to engage in order to bestow, and he feels pain and suffering at not having this force, then it is considered

0: he still does not feel the lack of being able, not being able to bestow as pain and suffering. The solution is to ask the Creator to give him the kli called a lack from not feeling, and that he is unconscious without any pain from being unable to bestow. It follows that if he can regret and ache over not having the deficiency, for not feeling how remote he is from Kedusha, that he is utterly mundane and does not understand that the life he is living, wanting to satisfy the corporeal needs, is no more important than that of any other animal that he sees. And that if he paid attention to see how similar he is to them with all their aspirations, and that the only difference is man's cunningness and his ability to exploit others, while animals are not clever enough to exploit others.
1: Sometimes, even though he sees that he's studying Torah and keeping the commandments, he cannot remember while keeping the commandments or while studying the Torah that he should obtain connection with the Creator by engaging in Torah and commandments. It is as though they are separate things for him. The Torah and the commandments are one thing, and the Creator is another. And if he regrets not having any sensation of deficiency, that he is like an animal, this is called work in the heart as well. It is called a prayer. This means that for this deficiency, he already has a place in which to receive fulfillment from the Creator, to give him the sense of deficiency, which is the vessel that the Creator fills with a filling. Now we can understand the question, why is there a prayer in the heart and not in the mouth? It is because a prayer is called a deficiency, and it cannot be said that he has a deficiency in the mouth. Rather, the deficiency is a sensation in the heart. Now we should explain why we asked about his saying that the merits and the sins are engraved on the bones, and he can revive from the bones or not, be revived rather. The Zohar compares the bones, which are white, to the Torah, which is black over white, where the black is darkness and the white is light.
2: ויש לפרש את עניין עצמות שהם לבנים, לכן רשום עליה...
1: We should explain the meaning of bones being white. This is why both the merits and the sins are written on them. Since concerning the work of the Creator, it should be interpreted that a person who engages in Torah and commandments is called a bone. The primary part of the Torah and commandments is considered white, since something in which there are no deficiencies is called white. And since there is nothing to add to the actions that a person does, for it is said about it, quote, you shall neither add nor subtract, end quote, his engagement in the Torah is called bones. They are white, because the merits and sins of a person are engraved in them. However, if a person criticizes his actions,

0: reason why he's building his foundation, the reason that compels him to engage in Torah and commandments, his aim while doing the deeds, and he tries to see if he's truly doing those deeds for the Creator, to bestow contentment upon his Maker, then he can see the truth. He is inside the nature he was born in, called receiving in order to receive. And he doesn't want to engage in Torah and commandments without any reward. And the real reason why one cannot exit his nature is that he doesn't see the need for it. So he would have to change the nature that was imprinted in him, which is called self-love, and assume the love of others in order to achieve the love of the Creator. This is so because a person feels that he's deficient of the love of his surroundings, meaning that his family will love him and his townspeople, etc. But what will he gain from loving the Creator? Also, what will he gain if he loves his friends? After all, he is always considering the profits related to self-love. Thus, how can he exit this love? And if he asks himself why he is keeping the Torah and commandments in action, and is even meticulous about all its precisions and details, then he answers to himself that he received faith through education. Through education, you begin to guide a person to engage in Torah and commandments, lo lishma, not for her sake. As the Rambam says, it follows that he has taken it upon himself to believe in the Creator, that he will serve in the holy work, and in return he will be rewarded in this world and in the next world.
1: This is why a person is told that the real work is to believe in the Creator who gave us Torah and Mitzvot to keep. And by that, we will achieve equivalence of form called Dvekut with the Creator. This means that one should exit self-love and assume love of others. And to the extent that he exits self-love, he can be rewarded with complete faith. Otherwise, he is separated, as written in the Sulam commentary. It is a law that the creature cannot receive apparent harm from him. For it is a flaw in his glory that the creature should perceive him as doing harm. For it is inappropriate for the perfect operator. Hence, when one feels bad to the extent that there is denial of his guidance upon him, and the operator is hidden from him, this is the biggest punishment in the world. If a person introspects and he recognizes the truth that the Torah and Mitzvot should be for the Creator, he feels how remote he is from the truth, and the scrutiny brings him into pain and suffering at constantly marching on the wrong road from being called a servant of the Creator. Rather, all his work is for his own sake, which is called working for himself, which is the way of all the animals, but is inappropriate for the speaking. It follows that through those sufferings he receives a kli, meaning a deficiency. And since he sees that he is incapable of exiting self-love by himself, for he doesn't have the strength to go against nature, the solution is to ask the Creator to help him. As our sages said, he who comes to be purified is aided. It follows that then he has room for filling the deficiency, since there is no light without a kli. This brings up the question that we asked earlier. What can one do if, even though he understands that it is worthwhile to work in order to bestow, he still doesn't have the pain and suffering at not being able to aim in order to bestow? In that case, he should know that this does not mean that he has complete faith in the Creator, only that he cannot aim in order to bestow. He should know that he is lacking whole faith. Since when he has whole faith in the Creator, there's a natural law that the small annuls itself before the big. Thus, if he truly had whole faith in the greatness of the Creator, he would be annulled before the Creator naturally, and he would wish to serve him without any reward. It follows that there's no deficiency here, for he cannot prevail over nature. Rather, there is lack of whole faith here, although he has faith. The evidence for that is that he is keeping Torah and Mitzvot. However, it is not whole faith, as it should be. In other words, the entire wholeness is that they believe in his greatness. And if one wishes to know if he has whole faith, he can see how much he is willing to work in order to bestow, and how much the body is annulled before the Creator. Thus, a person's inability to work in order to bestow is the deficiency. But there's a greater deficiency here, that he lacks whole faith. And this is the main one. But what can one do if, even though he sees that he lacks whole faith, that deficiency still does not beget in him pain and suffering at his being deficient? The real reason is that he's looking at the majority and sees that they are important people of influence and status, and it isn't apparent that they lack whole faith. When speaking to them, they say that this is only for a chosen few, which is their well-known view. This is the great partition which becomes a barrier for a person, arresting his progress on the right path.
0: This is the reason why we need an environment, meaning a group of people who are all of the view that they must achieve whole faith. This is the only thing that can save a person from the views of the collective. At that time, everyone strengthens everyone else to crave to achieve whole faith, that he can bestow contentment upon the Creator, and that this will be his only aspiration. However, this does not conclude the solution for achieving a deficiency for whole faith. Rather, one must exert in actions more than one is accustomed in both quantity and quality. And the body will certainly resist that and ask, how is today different from other days? And he will reply, I am picturing myself as a servant of the Creator. How I would serve the Creator if I had whole faith. This is why I want to serve him at the same pace as though I were already rewarded with whole faith. This creates in him a deficiency and pain at not having whole faith, since the resistance of the body causes him to have a need for whole faith. But this is certainly said specifically where he goes against the body through coercion, when he works with the body not according to his will. It follows that those two actions, his working more than he is accustomed to, and the resistance of the body, caused him to need whole faith. Only then is a vessel formed in him, so that afterwards the light will clothe within it, since now he has room for prayer in his heart, meaning a place of deficiency. And then the Creator, who hears a prayer, gives him the light of faith by which he can serve the King, not in order to be rewarded. And now we can understand what we asked about the meaning of the merits and sins being engraved in corporeal bones. Bones refer to the heart of the matter, the bone of the matter is an idiom in Hebrew, referring to the Torah and commandments that he is keeping. We were given it to keep in action, and there is nothing to add to it, as it is written, quote, you shall neither add nor subtract, end quote. And on these actions, the sins and merits are engraved, meaning that if he wishes to walk on the path of truth and criticize his actions, whether they are with the intent to bestow or not, and he is a man who loves the truth and is not interested in what others do, but wants to know if he is engaging in Torah and commandments lishma, for her sake, or if it is all for himself, then he sees that he is immersed in self-love and cannot come out of it by himself.
2: Nimtza.
0: Then he cries for the Creator to help him out of self-love and be rewarded with the love of others and the love of the Creator. And, quote, the Lord is near to all who call upon him and to all who call upon him in truth, end quote. This is why he is rewarded with adhesion with the Creator. It follows that, then, the merits are engraved in his bones, meaning that the Torah and commandments that he kept are called white, since in terms of the actions, everything is white, positive, and there is nothing to add to them. But afterwards, he scrutinized and saw that the aim was not in order, and that there was darkness on them, because he was separated and didn't have adhesion, called equivalence of form, such that he will do everything with the aim to bestow. Instead, he is ruled by self-love. Thus, he has darkness placed over the white, which are the white bones, as written in the words of the Zohar. This means that he sees that there is darkness on the Torah and commandments that he performed, that he is separated from the light, since the light wants to bestow, while he does everything in order to receive, and cannot do anything except what concerns what concerns self-love. It follows that his bones, meaning the practical Torah and commandments, are white, which means that there is no deficiency in the act that requires any additions. But through the criticism that he places on this white, he sees that there is darkness there. And if he pays attention to mending it, because it causes him pain and suffering that he is in the dark, and he prays for the Creator to help him and deliver him from self-love, by that he is later rewarded with adhering to the Creator.
1: This is called a righteous one. His merits are engraved in his bones, meaning that his criticism of his white bones caused him to be rewarded with revival of the dead, since the wicked in their lives are called dead, for they are separated from the life of lives. Thus, when they are rewarded with clinging to the Creator, it is considered that they have been rewarded with the revival of the dead. But a wicked one, his iniquities are engraved in his bones, since a wicked one is one who is still immersed in self-love. And a righteous one is called good, and good is called bestowal. As it is written, "My heart overflows with a good thing. I say, my work is for the King." In other words, what is a good thing? It is when one can say, "My work is for the King," meaning that all his actions are for the Creator and not for his own sake. This is why he who has a good eye will be blessed. For this reason, those people who have practical Torah and mitzvot, which is considered the core, that the Torah and mitzvot were given by the Creator to keep them, this is called whites, since the actions have no deficiencies. As it is written, "You shall neither add nor subtract." This is why his bones are white. His iniquities are engraved in his bones, which are white, because he did not criticize his actions, whether or not they are in order to bestow. Instead, he trusted the majority in how they keep Torah and mitzvot. And they say that working for the Creator is work that belongs to a chosen few. And not everyone must take this path of being concerned with his work, being with the aim to bestow. This is called the view of the landlords. But the view of Torah is different. It is known that the view of landlords is opposite from the view of Torah, since the view of landlords is that by a person engaging in Torah and mitzvot, his possessions grow and expand, since he becomes an owner of a bigger house. In other words, everything he does goes into self-love. But the view of Torah is, as our sages said about the verse, when a man dies in a tent. They said, the Torah exists only in one who puts himself to death over it. This means that he puts his self to death, meaning it is the self-love that he puts to death. Thus, he has no possessions, as there is no landlord to whom we can relate possessions, since his only aim is to bestow, not to receive. Thus, he annuls his self. It follows that a wicked one, his iniquities are engraved in his bones, means that he did not walk in the path of Torah, since the Torah is called black over white. The Zohar says that this is why his merits are engraved in his bones. Since the bones are white, and a black writing is visible only from within white, like the Torah, meaning if there is white, which means that he keeps Torah and mitzvot, it can be said that he is like the Torah, that he has black over the white. Then he is trying to achieve dvekut, or remains, with the white bones and doesn't write anything on them. This is why he is called wicked, for his iniquities are engraved in his bones. But those who have no white in them, who have no practical Torah and mitzvot, do not belong to the discernment of wicked. Rather, they belong to the discernment of animals, meaning they are only beasts.

0: אז הוא ממשיך פה בפסקה בעמוד 179.
1: He continues here.
0: נמצא לפי זה, הוא אומר, נמצא לפי זה.
1: He says, accordingly, we find that there is no lack here, because one doesn't have the power to overcome nature, but rather, there is a lack of complete faith, even though he does have faith, and to testify to that, he keeps the Torah and commandments, but it's not whole faith as it should be, meaning that the wholeness is in believing in the Creator's greatness. And if a person wants to know if he has complete faith or not, then he can see how ready he is to work in order to bestow, and the extent to which the body annuls before the Creator, meaning that one cannot work in order to bestow. That is the lack, but there is a greater lack here, meaning that he lacks complete faith. And complete faith is that quality the Creator gives the person, the intention. As Rav said yesterday, that masach, screen, is the intention to bestow, and we have to reach a point where we live our whole life with this aim, this intention to bestow. And he describes it in the article that the person always tries to aim for it, but he always falls into self-love. And that's what he should pray for.
2: We will now continue to the lesson from the 9th of October 2002.
3: Mitzvah zoi la'id bebeit din.
1: We read the article, the who testifies to a person.
3: Rav,
1: what does Rabash say? That after a person receives what we call grace of holiness from above, that by the study, by investing in all kinds of efforts and all that your ability allows you to do, you shall do as written. After all that, he begins to realize that truly the actions of bestowal are likely the best and most exalted, except he can't do them. And what's missing in order to perform them is the feeling of the greatness of the Creator, which is called faith, which brings to man's heart the power to cope, to rise above the desires on top of the intentions in order to receive, and finally acquire the intention in order to bestow. The feeling of the Creator is what transforms the person from feeling, from thinking about himself to thinking about the Creator. And where do you take this faith? So he says that here only the environment can help. And according to what we learned, and it's written in the rest of the places, this is the only thing that actually depends on the person. And if he engages in that, he receives strength, power, faith. Through his work in society, he then merits the intention in order to bestow, and that means that he crosses the barrier. And in each and every stage that he goes through, we have to tell the difference in each and every state between lights and vessels, meaning that if he needs to be a certain state, in that state there's both a deficiency and a filling, and if he wants to reach the next state, then in that state there's both a lack and a filling. And we don't need to worry about the filling, but about the lack. And that's our whole work, to take care of the vessel. The vessel determines what is the person's state.
2: He says here that the iniquities are engraved in the bones more than the flesh, tendons, and skin. What does it mean?
1: Bones refers to the bone of the matter. He doesn't interpret now the moach, atzamot, gidin, the bones, tendons, and flesh, and skin. It's five aspects of the potsuf. In every potsuf, we have moach, atzamot, gidim, basar, or. Whether we like it or not, it's part of the potsuf. These are levels that are at the same degree of coarseness from inside out. There is this field, keter chokhmah bina zara bin malchut, from above downwards. And then there's aspects of keter chokhmah bina zara bin malchut from inside out, in width or thickness. And so, to not be confused, these aspects are called by the names moach, atzamot, gidim, basar, ol. The marrow, bones, tendons, flesh, and skin. And same with the height of the potsuf. It has to be in the width of the potsuf as well. These five aspects they have to be there, and there can't be less than five. Otherwise, there's no deficiency in the malchut, and then there's no vessel. Only we use these names to emphasize that there's five aspects, or ten sefirot, 10 and not 11 and not 9, that can't be more or less. And in these names, we use them to indicate what level a person is in, that we take some potsuf as an example, and relating to it, we measure the rest of the potsufim adjacent to it. So we say, for instance, he only has bina and zon, and he doesn't have keter and chokhmah. Or the other way around, he has keter and chokhmah, but he doesn't have bina and zon. And here too, there's a confusion between whether it's by the name of the lights or by the name of vessels, because we can always call the lights by the name of the vessels, and vice versa. So, in short, we have to always go deep into the matter itself and understand what it's about. And not the words, which, of course, can change each time. You can change one word for another word, and so on. So what he mentions here about bones, he's not referring to bones in the sense of marrow, bones, tendons, flesh, and skin, which is where the bones is something inner. The marrow, we don't even reach there. That's so bones become the innermost thing. But he says that if a person wants to reach a deficiency, that deficiency has to truly reach the foundation, the core of the potsuf, which means the bones.
2: Is there a specific lack that we should always be asking about, to always have it with us, always think about? What is the lack?
1: After all the thinking that a person does, turns out that the only deficiency you need to care about having is a deficiency for the greatness of the Creator. That only recognizing the greatness of the Creator, the feeling of the Creator, knowing the Creator in general, with greatness, without greatness, doesn't matter how you call it, but in short, an impression of the Creator can change me, so that instead of being a servant of my will to receive, I'll be a servant to His will to bestow. That's it. And here man has to work precisely on this deficiency, that the light will come from above, in other words, and change me. That the Creator will be revealed in such a way that I'll be transformed. So, there has to be a recognition that I want to change to the extent that I'm capable of wanting that, and for that I turn to the Creator to change me. Why do I have to turn to the Creator? Is it not sufficient to have the desire to change and then He'll do it? Because my change isn't the goal. Rather, asking for it is how I cling to Him, and that's the goal. The change itself is also essentially the means.
2: So you'll never get the solution. You'll always be lacking. He won't give you.
1: It turns out that each time we work on one deficiency, same deficiency, how to be more adhered, how to be closer, because that also brings me the power to be more adhered, a deficiency for adhesion. In short, everything comes from the same source.
2: He writes that we need to emerge from self-love and to take upon himself the love of others. So first of all, a question, if he emerges from himself, then how do you receive the love of others? If there's no self, he can't receive the love of others.
1: You can't acquire love of others without exiting oneself. The desire is one desire. Who exists in this desire? Me or outside of me? Outside of me is actually the Creator. But to not delude myself, to not lie to myself, as if I want the Creator, so instead of the Creator, I have to think about the environment, the friends. And if I can relate to them with love, it's a sign that this is how I relate to the Creator. Because what's outside the person's body, it doesn't matter if it's the Creator or the friends. Anything foreign that I have no direct benefit from, that to me just doesn't exist. That doesn't exist, meaning I don't think about it. When do I start caring about someone? When I see that I depend on him. In some incident, some state, some connection. If I don't depend on him, I don't feel any concern. Are you concerned about life in Australia? What's going to happen there? Who's going to be the prime minister there? Something, I don't know. You barely get reminded of that, say, once a year. Why? Because you don't depend on that. But if you, say, would depend on water, we have some water issues here in Israel, and if we could receive water only from Australia, then you would see what would happen on the news and what would people think about and talk about only Australia. Is everything okay with Australia? How should we get along with us with Australia? So, what doesn't belong to me doesn't exist in my field of view. And the same with the friends for now. They don't exist in my field of view. This is a sign, true sign, 100%, that the Creator is at the same state for me. If I depict the Creator correctly, I can think about him as good, that does good, that gives to me and does for me and this and that. That's true. That's him towards me. But how am I towards him? That I can check only according to how I relate to the friends. That's the true test. What does Baal HaSulam say? He says the following, that a person who's somewhat great cares about the group. He's greater, he cares about society. If he's greater, he cares about the country. If he's greater, he cares about the entire world. Accordingly, you can see how much do you care about the Creator, because it's him, what's outside of you. Simple. The test is very straightforward. There's nowhere to run.
2: Exiting self-love means to care about the environment.
1: You can't come out of self-love just like that. If you come out of self-love, it means you have to enter love of others. There's nothing in between. Can't be. There's only two authorities, the rulership of the created being or the rulership of the Creator, either the will to receive or the will to bestow. So choose. If a person ultimately decides that he has to come out to bestow, as a result of that, there has to be a decision that says I have to engage with society, with the friends. Because that's the lever, let's say, the only instrument, the only means by which I reach connection with the Creator. What's connection? Equivalence of form. Meaning, if you haven't yet reached the urgency to connect with the society, you have no true pressure to connect with the Creator. It's literally the same. Accordingly, you can see how far you are from spirituality, how much you have no point of contact, no approach to it, no tendency to it for it. That's it. The society meaning the people who are like-minded, like you. Not better, not worse, just like you. In your environment, they also want it. And as if they want it, you see that you don't want it, but they perhaps don't want it yet either, but they have some direction still. The Creator gave them the same thoughts and desires.
3: Okay.
1: In the dissemination enterprise, we need to work in creating material product. And the product includes the dissemination of it and anything else, even if we're making coffee somewhere or making books somewhere. It doesn't matter. That's stuff we have to do. In that execution, there's also relationships between people. Why am I doing this? Why am I in this dissemination enterprise? What does this give me? What is the benefit I'm looking for? I'm working for 8 hours a day in some other factory, and I receive, let's say, 5,000 shekels. Now, when I work here, in the dissemination organization, then what is the reward I demand, and what do I invest? And the truth is, what we invest is not someone's work online or someone producing a book. The main investment is in the social relationships in the factory. That's where the main effort is. Start doing that, you'll succeed. And if you don't, as written, this will be your burial place. That's it. We've reached a point where you need others. Oh, you want to ask? Okay. Let's say that people chose me as a maintenance person, and I take with me a few other people who have good hands. I don't need that much of their mind, but they need to have good hands. So I chose, say, 5 people, 10 people. They agree with me to be with me together, and we are now the maintenance department. It doesn't matter what people. Perhaps I'm sad that I want to be connected to those who engage in the internet or some other department. Maybe there's more gentle people there, better, who understand better or study more or have a certain kind of character, but it doesn't matter. The truth is, it doesn't matter at all. Meaning, if you chose your department based on just the hands they have, right? You would never want to connect with Zvika otherwise. But he's a painter, and you need a painter, so you take him. What can you do? You took him just according to this principle. Now start doing actions there. as in a department, in a work department, so that everything ticks like a clock, like in any normal working department in any other business. And when there's already connections and an understanding and some general plan that we know what to do, and no one can run away from it. If someone escapes, so fine, you're fired from the factory in general. And some people are incompatible, but if a person completely refuses, then he has nothing to do here. He should just go out to some more external group, and that's it. After you have a real team, after that, we start caring about the inner life in that group, in that department. And that's already inner work. How is it possible to find the sentence that would judge the work with the friends and the work otherwise?
2: In the work there are no friends, and in the group there are friends, right? Everyone are friends. Yes? I don't understand. I do not understand what the difficulty here is. If you are honest with yourself and with the friends, if you're direct, you won't feel any difficulty. Take your clothes off and his, and you're all naked, and there's nothing to be done here except to engage and succeed in the main goal, the objective. So what is the problem here? Work relationships and social relationships. What's the problem? I can shout about work matters, right? Ask Bensi a few times a day. And this is related to how I treat him as a student, or what? Or Malik, or Aviv, or someone. Whoever does more, whoever's more active, gets more more reproach, more shouts, yes. It's clear. So what is the connection? When we work together, then of course there are more opportunities for friction at work. But above that, we build our connections more, right? What about it? You don't see, I now saw the internet cafe, not internet, Kabbalah coffee, right? Senka was shouting at me every morning, gently, but you know, a little shout, a little bit like Sigal also. We don't understand that the revelation of the lax is the very best thing. The best thing. That's it. There's nothing else to go for. If there is no lack, you should know that you don't know how to take any step forward, any step. And corrections, if the lack is not revealed, if the wound is not revealed, if you don't discover that you're evil, then how can you do good? Because we do not create, we do not generate in our world from ourselves, anything new. Yes, we only correct. Our whole work is called, in general, correction. We correct. So first of all, we need to reveal the evil and then correct it. Reveal the evil and correct it. And if it's not revealed, then there's nothing to do. To the extent that it is revealed, only to that extent you can correct it and then advance. So the more evil there is, God bless. So I don't mind the shouting, you understand? So long as they're not shouting against the general direction of our advancement. Yes, but on the way, shouting and conducting criticism, that is a blessed thing. And it can never be destructive. If it's really good criticism in depth from various sides, these are scrutinies. From that, we begin to scrutinize and see who's right, who isn't, why, and how to do things. If it relates to the goal, only a blessing will come from it. There's nothing to be afraid of. To the contrary, dig into it. Don't always be in it. You know, don't start enjoying the suffering. There is such a thing. But it's very good. We don't know. But this is known in medicine also, and in psychology. Pain and joy are the same thing, meaning suffering and joy. They're felt in the body in the same way, and you can't have one without the other either. Look, it's not for nothing that it is said that if you don't have any conflict with the wife, then the love between you does not renew. Right? It's not for nothing. It's true. It needs to be upon something which is the opposite. If there wasn't this criticism about that coffee, then they would also have continued in the same way. You understand? Now they see that they truly need to take care of it and do it more professionally and to stop with all the, you know, where it's...
3: Okay.
2: Yes. We're now going with him to America, right? He has a month and a half. Every day I shout at him, I want the exact order of the lecture, how to appear, what do you think? I sent this to many people to ask about what to wear, how to perform, and everything. I scrutinize everything, and I can stand here, you know, I can stand here. Tell me to speak for 2 hours, and I'll speak. I start a sentence, and I look for how to finish it. Right? No problem. This comes out. But with that, there has to be preparation. And there was not sufficient, there wasn't sufficient preparation there. So the lack, the deficiency was revealed. Good, nice. I wish I'm told after what I do to tell me all the flaws. But you protect me, you don't speak. And that's not for the best. It's not beneficial. I can't improve. There is no examination, no criticism. Yes.
0: Another question about the prayer. Prayer? Prayer for deficiency, prayer for a vessel, prayer for bringing the light in the vessel. Prayer is supposedly...
4: A prayer is called a deficiency that is already in a person in a scrutinized manner, a deficiency that is ready to receive its filling, its answer. Yes? Now, to reach that deficiency, that is the labor, that's the exertion. The deficiency itself, the prayer, that's already prayer. That's already okay.

0: The whole thing is the work before it.
1: I'm asking about the prayer itself. What is the prayer? My deepest intention or
0: prayer
1: or something I'm searching for?
0: You don't know what you're looking for. You don't know what you're looking for. Forgive me, but I'll tell you. You have, we call it a spiritual gene. There's a chain of records. And this entire chain is in you because your soul from above, which descended to the current state, this low, corrupted one, then all those stages, all those degrees it descended through, all those degrees are within it. Only in the manner of records, in the form of records, like meaning information about each and every degree. Now, you can acquire that degree with this information if you add forces to it, to conquer it. The force to conquer that degree is called a screen, a masach, the intention in order to bestow. Our work altogether is through all kinds of actions to discover the next upcoming record. I implemented it, I realized it, that's it, I continue, and I discover the next one in line. The higher one, the higher one, the higher one, and that's how I return to that place from which my soul has descended from. Meaning, I can't search what desire will I have so that I will discover the next record? How will I appear as I discover the next records? My thoughts, my desires, all kinds of who will I be? What will I be like that when the next record is revealed in me? I can't. It's simple foolishness to describe to myself today a state that I'm not in yet. From what? Based on what am I saying it? And we can see that through all the states that we go through, there are ones that you could probably never plan, not just not plan, imagine, expect. Yeah. Expect or assume that that will be our next state. So I don't need to think, oh, those future states, those future desires, future thoughts. There's a reason why it's written as an ox to the burden and a donkey to the load. In a very primitive manner, I want to reach more. And what is more? Really, if I were to imagine something, it's not okay.
1: Well, that wasn't really a question, but...
0: Oh, I'm sorry. Yes.
1: My question was simple. Prayer. When I pray, when I want something from the Creator.
0: Yes.
1: To grow, to advance, to ask for deficiency, to ask for a vessel, to ask for anything that will help me advance on the path. So the prayer itself.
0: Yes.
1: What is the most correct prayer? Is it actually the intention to get a deficiency? It's the intention that comes from the purest, deepest place. Is that enough? Is that the real prayer? Or do I need to paint the intention with the words and say it in words?
0: Does a prayer need to be in words? You know, the Creator doesn't see the body. So what words are you talking about that you need in prayer? Words you maybe mean scrutinies of the desires, of the intentions. But what are words? There's no words in spirituality. In spirituality, it's a naked feeling without clothings, feelings, discernments that are nameless. You can adhere to them any name or any number you want. Just for it to be either acceptable by others that that's what you want to connect to them through, or somehow

0: just doesn't matter. It's names, but inside it's a feeling.
1: So the intention, the feeling is the intention. Each time I try to describe my intention in words, so I laugh at myself. Why do I even need the words? The intention reaches where it should.
0: Yes, meaning prayer is a feeling in the heart. Heart is not called our heart, but rather all of a person's desires are called the heart. Hence, if all the desires altogether and within them there's a certain general feeling which is correct, aimed truly to the Creator, meaning to receive also such a form like he has, that is called, that it's aimed to him. That's called a prayer.
2: Ken.
0: Yes.
2: No.
1: The greatness of the Creator, that's the environment that will make me want to be his servant, to annul before him. The environment, that's called greatness of the Creator.
0: The environment needs to bring forth any connection to me. There are many words here. My entire connection with the Creator.
1: I'm asking specifically, I'm trying to define greatness of the Creator.
0: The society needs to tell me that without the greatness of the Creator, I will not reach the goal. That the greatness of the Creator opens the new vessel for me. That, in short, it needs to aim me to the Creator.
1: What's greatness of the Creator? What is that term?
0: The greatness of the Creator, one, is that he rules me in every corner. Enter into yourself, any nook and cranny you there is, somewhere inside you, you'll find him. That the society needs to hint you, imply to you, and then you'll find it. So that when you see this, and you also hear this from the society, then you'll truly begin, what is great? Great means stronger than me. That's the impression I need to receive from the society, that he is stronger than me, that he's greater than me. The fact that he gives me blows because he's stronger than me, then what? I'm going to curse him, despair and fall. Stronger meaning in greatness.
1: So the society also should give me happiness, a good mood. Why? It can help you feel greatness of the Creator.
0: The society should supply to me, together with the importance of the Creator, upliftment. Importance of the Creator without uplifted spirits is not importance. Meaning it needs to give you, let's put it this way, in the place where the Creator is closed up, concealed, hidden, the society needs to do this role. In short, the Creator is concealed and in its place, in his place, he gave you the society. Why? Because with him, you can't enter into contact if it's not in order to bestow. With the society, you can play however you want. But the real playing with the society can be also only in order to bestow. Meaning you have in this world, in your egoistic state, the possibility to do spiritual work.
1: So I know that in my egoistic state, if I take any society on the outside, I know how the society is built, that giving me a desire to belong to something or annul to something. It's a society that gives me a big show and tricks all my senses to tell me there's something good there. Then I don't care about myself, I'm only adhered to that good. But it's so deep into the will to receive, it's so artificial. The question is, how do you change it in a place like here? That on one hand, you need internal work of searching, but also to let a person uplift here.
0: Our problem in our society is that we don't We're not

0: concerned with building a society. We need to start with that. If I want the society to bestow upon me, influence me, and for it to build me, then I need to be concerned with it being strong, with the right intention, in the right direction, drive, in upliftment, in all that I want to receive from it should be in her, in it. And if it will be in the society, then I need to give to her, to it. Where can I give it from? I can give. Each can give. Each can give, not for himself, but the other, yes. You know, you give lectures. You come to a lecture. They think, what a righteous you are. Oh, you're so corrected. What? Oh, why? Because you're influencing them. You're pouring upon them right and left what you read and what you didn't read.
1: But I'm working on the will to receive.
0: Yes, you're working on their desire to receive. So you're bestowing upon them the upliftment that you don't have. Sometimes you're so messed up that you're even impressed by yourself and how I am. Yes? Just like that. It's not just like that, but we'll talk about it once. But you see that no matter what your state is in, when you want to give the society, you can, with your words, not from the heart, only on the outside, you understand? You can influence true upliftment to them. The second who hears thinks that it comes to him from the heavens. It truly, Elijah the prophet has just landed here. Do the same on purpose towards your society. And each should do this mutually towards one another. You can't imagine to yourself what forces you will receive. You won't be able to sleep. You won't be able to sleep. It's like you maybe had several days like that when you got to know this idea of Kabbalah or something. There were some days like that also, let's say in the holiday, where what happens in Sukkot or in Pesach, the upliftment kind of around the clock. You'll see that this is how you will live. And it will be, you'll be obligated to do so, like it or not. They will influence you in such a way. The problem is that they don't want to influence you, and they don't care about themselves yet. They don't yet understand that this is truly the main point. And that's it. And they let go.
1: Let's say I take this state, I can't sleep. You feel that you're alive all the time. Everything's burning inside.
0: You will feel that you're alive and burning every single moment. Why? And how is this happening to you? In what way? There's a society where everyone's sitting and everyone's hearing, and I'm also there sitting there and working hours, etc. You're hearing from the outside many times that it's important and that it's special, and then you get ignited on this also. From what else? The spirituality that are the spiritual forces that are in this, let them go for the moment.
1: But how do I build this relation that as long as I'm alive, I don't scrutinize?
0: If you receive upliftment of society, you're saying, it will prevent me from doing scrutinies. Why will this prevent me from doing scrutinies? My scrutinies are that I'm in a state that I'm messed up. In your state of being messed up, you should know that there are no scrutinies. You're just eating yourself up here. The scrutinies need to come from a state where the light comes and you see a gap between you and this light. The society will not disconnect you. It will not disconnect you altogether from scrutinies. Don't worry. Be constantly in maximal upliftment. And you'll see, don't worry, because the scrutinies will come. But if you fall to some thought or discernment, you'll fall for a second, and that will be enough. That's considered hastening time, shortening time. And for you, no, it's scrutinies where I sit down for, I fall for a few days, and I can exit this, and then I understand what depth of a hole I fell into, and what things I'm discovering in me, and what a trash I am. No, we don't need that. Even for a second, if you didn't even feel in your feelings, it can go by you in a way that that's spirituality. Maybe you will need it. I don't know, and how and where it will accumulate this way. Don't ever be concerned about the bad. You need to always be concerned with upliftment and with the thoughts of the Creator. That's where the scrutiny will come from. The light scrutinizes the vessel.
1: And how do you keep that thin line between people that will be in society now, not for the goal, but for the uplifting? I feel good with my will to receive in society. There could be people like that. I know where I teach.
0: Wait, you're saying like this. They're in our society. There's people that come here because of the goal. And there are those who come because they don't want to sit at home. I come in the evening. I see there's people sitting here. What are they doing? They're running away from home. At home, there's their wife and the children. They're screaming and all that. So they sit here and they do it like that. It could be that way. It could be that we're all like that. And we're really all like that. We're running away from our troubles. You're saying, my society, they're not thinking about uplifted spirits. They're not thinking about spirituality. Correct that they're not thinking. Accept it as a correct assumption. You too, you are all together running away from your troubles. What's the meaning of our life? That's what you came from, and that's what you're continuing with. If it seems to you that it's not correct, then it's a sign that you really didn't scrutinize the depth of the reason that you're here for. Each of us who's here, in the end, is running away from the bad. And that's very good. That's a respectable foundation to begin with. No, we need to be yearning for spirituality, bestowal, to altruism, to communism. Nonsense. We don't need to yearn for anything but to one thing, to flee our troubles.
1: But let's say I go to a hotel, so I don't know, they constantly feel my desire.
0: What's the difference between a group that helps me not think about my troubles and some hotel in Eilat that also offers me now a week of not thinking about my troubles? Yes? The difference is simple. If really these are purposeful troubles, in Eilat you won't be able to flee them. You'll sit in the hotel room with all that glory and you'll eat yourself up. And nothing will help you. And only here, you will be able to run away from it. And it's very good if you flee them. It's very good if you came here and forget about all kinds of troubles. Beastly ones, spiritual ones, doesn't matter which. And don't remember them. You don't need to think when the recognition of evil will come to you. It comes only as a consequence of the light. If you don't invite more light upon yourself, you won't discover more bad and more bad and more bad. And whoever wants to feel the bad before he invites the light simply sits eating himself up. It's not a revelation of new discernments. That's called the fool who sits, his hands folded over, and eats his own flesh. Sits, he's not advancing. He writes in many articles, you only need to be connected to the source of the light, to the Creator. As a result of that, all the rest of the things will come to you. And don't be afraid that by that you're separating from your eye or from your desire to receive. No. It's arranged in such a way, the method is arranged in such a way that the blows will come to you, and don't worry, and in what pace they'll come. All right. But in relation to building the organization factory and the relations within it, I'm saying this now is the essential thing here. It will happen, it'll happen. If it won't happen, nothing will happen.
1: Let's share impressions from the lesson. What from it are we taking to implement in the 10?
2: וואו, איזה שיעור מלא עם כל כך הרבה עצות.
0: What a lesson filled with so much advice, so many things. But in the end we heard those final sentences. Troubles come, they move us, they drive us to a certain action. We shouldn't try to analyze where and from what. We read that only in society, from the friends, we receive the yearning for the greatness of the Creator, and that's the only thing we need to work on in the society. From that, all the rest of the things will come.
1: We need to reach a true deficiency, a cry to the Creator that He'll come and help us, and it has to come from an understanding and an awareness that we are not able to come out of the will to receive for ourselves, but only by the Creator's help. And we truly need to reach pain and suffering that we're far from it, that we must have it. And the great need is only from the incorporation in the environment as much as possible, that we all have that same desire, and that's what we're demanding together.
0: There's nothing greater than bestowal, which is the most exalted, and actually the quality of the Creator. And all our actions are just driven from within it. It's what we aspire for. And the only expression for the importance of bestowal is the way we relate to society, meaning to the extent in which I want and I'm willing, like he writes, to annul myself in the society. To that extent, we can measure the greatness of bestowal and the greatness of the Creator in a person. And then the body begins to resist, and this creates a need and a request upon which the light comes that gives the importance of bestowal. And accordingly, it corrects the vessel.
1: Yeah, our deficiency should be for greatness of the Creator. It'll turn us from a slave for the will to receive to a slave to the will to bestow. Turns out that the deficiency has to be that we will be the most adhere to the Creator as possible. And the check, you can check it as much as I'm concerned on what's outside of me, from checking towards society to an increasing concern of the world. But a true way to check whether I'm coming out of myself and concerned on the Creator is as much as I'm concerned about society. Concern of society is concern about the Creator.
0: The main thing for advancement is the greatness and importance of the Creator, which we receive from the environment, and our work in the environment is to broadcast this to one another. And the second thing is the exertion in the society, both in quantity and quality, through which I draw the light and receive the greatness of the Creator.
1: So maybe to summarize it, that the article and the whole lesson was especially, I think at least, about the deficiency and the right deficiency, and that a person needs to be aware that he has to be in gratitude about this deficiency, he has to feel it, even to suffer that he's lacking that. And he has to scrutinize what exactly is he lacking, which is also the point that the deficiency itself isn't enough. It's part of his development. And the true deficiency and feeling and scrutinies come from illumination from above, the light that from the deeds, the light develops vessels to discern the beauty of the quality of bestowal.
3: And
0: what do we want to attain in our work? Rav said, then you need to reach a certain combination towards the Creator of understandings, feelings, thoughts, intentions. There are no words in this, Rav said. It doesn't matter what words, but inside it's a feeling. That's it, and we feel that enthusiasm now, the friends are simply radiating. Thank you.
1: Let's go to the next part of the lesson and sing a song first.

0: שלום חברים, אנחנו ממש בהתפעלות.
1: Hello friends. We are in... We're very excited, me and very happy to be here. What a special lesson we just heard from Rav. We want to start with a short part we heard in the lesson. Our work all together, through all kinds of actions, is to discover the next in line record. That's it. I realized it. After that, I continue, discover the next in line record, higher and higher and higher. In this way, I return to that same place from which my soul has descended. It truly connects to what we are going to read now in the study of Ten Sefirot. We are in the study of Ten Sefirot. We're in Volume 1, Part 1, Chapter 2. We're inside Item 1 of the words of the Ari. We'll read it now, and then we will move, we'll enter into Item two, the inner light. So we'll start with item one, the words of the Ari. From Ein Sof, he extended a line into the space. Item one. After the above restriction, there remained a place of space and vacant, empty air in the very middle of that light of Ein Sof. Then there was a place where the emanated beings and the created beings and the formed beings and the made beings could be. Then he extended one straight line from the light of Ein Sof, from his circular light, from above downward, and it cascades and descends into that space.
2: So now we're going to learn what the line is. Inner light from Ein Sof, one direct line. So what we learned in the previous lesson was that Baal HaSulam explains that there are no changes in the light, no changes in the upper one, everything is round, and all the changes are only in the created being. So we'll read two quotes. You should know that all the innovations and cascading of these degrees are only about the inspiration of the vessel and the way it receives from the upper light, because that is what brings the changes. Another small quote about the restriction and departure of the light. Only by the inspiration and reception of the vessel, meaning the middle point. Now we'll start studying how in that circle that everything is equal and suddenly, well not suddenly, starts the line. What is the line? What is the circle? And how the line discerns the circle.
1: We are reading from the study of the Ten Sefirot, Volume 1, the inner light. We're starting with the words, now you can understand what the Ari meant by the words, he extended one straight line from the light of Ein Sof. It means that the place of the space itself, meaning the vessel that had been emptied of the light of Ein Sof, it itself caused the extension of the line from Ein Sof because of the diminution that was innovated in the will to receive in it. The measure of its current reception after the restriction of its phase 4 is called line, meaning relating to its previous reception in phase 4 that filled the entire place. However, now that she does not have that great will to receive, but only the previous three phases of the desire, whose will to receive is weak, it is regarded as that vessel not receiving more of the light of Ein Sof, but only one line of light. The entire place of the vessel remains empty and vacant from light, because that minute light that she receives now is not enough to fill the entire place of the vessel. That happened because of the absence of phase 4, which she diminished. We see that the upper light was not at all stopped by the restriction and did not change at all so as to draw the light as one line. Instead, that whole great change happened because of the vessels of reception that were diminished and can now receive from the light of Ein Sof only a very small measure called line, meaning according to the measure of her desire. This is because she does not want more than that measure.
2: Meaning, you see as much as you can be in equivalence of form with the Creator in a mutual relation between them, in love and giving on behalf of the created being, it's a line. On behalf of the Creator, it's infinite. But on behalf of the created being, it's a thin line in the middle of the space. The space is the Creator's relation towards Him, an infinite relation, but the created being is only able to absorb that. What does this line symbolize? That actually, the created being in that line doesn't reveal the right vessel. A true deficiency to be equal to the Creator. It's like a baby. It can't reveal as much as the giving is great, that it's infinite. It doesn't mean anything. He's not in it. He must discover the true relation. He must discover a desire on his own behalf. He has to understand and attain that he can't implement it on his own. He has to demand it, to ask for the upper light for it. Otherwise, he won't be adhered to the upper light if it could implement it on its own. And to reach that same form, that same intensity, let's say, of giving on his own behalf towards the light. There are actions of essential actions in order to implement the thought of creation, the good, to do good to its created being on behalf of the Creator, and the same thought that was formulated in the created being as a cause for the first restriction, that the created being wanted to reach a state that he is exactly like the Creator. So, to implement that thought, to be as the Creator, that you need to work hard in a very long order of actions. The created being, that is Malchut, the middle point, that can only restrict itself, and with the screen that's revealed, to draw a line, and in that line to create all the worlds, that state you can still see as much as compared to Ein Sof, that infinite circle. That's what we feel in this depiction. So the created being still doesn't work as a created being. It's all the components there are still from the Creator. Why? Because we were saying that Phase 4 felt itself, that it wants to receive and it restricts itself, that it supposedly distances itself completely from the light. The light departs from all the phases, and then she draws the light already after she's empty with the screen. She makes a beating upon it, and only afterwards the coupling. So why do we not say that the created being performs these actions, but it still supposedly comes on behalf of the Creator? Because the will to receive of the created being, even though it was emptied, because it received these qualities from the Creator. And it is still not the lack of equivalence of form or in contradiction to the Creator. There was still never such a thing. It was only revealed in the shattering, and after the shattering, that the will to receive completely distanced itself till this world and from there started growing itself. Also, until you reach a state that we have a choice, meaning the four phases and then the world of Ein Sof, the first restriction, and the screen, and the worlds of Ak and Abiyah, and this world, and from it, after our whole history, we start ascending until we reach the world of Atzilut. We still don't have freedom of choice. Only here is our true freedom of choice. And the created being starts resembling the Creator, being similar to Him. In Galgal Te'naim, and then in Achap. When he truly starts working with his own desires. And this whole turnaround till here is all a preparation. That in the will to receive, still the right discernment wasn't revealed in order for it to work from within itself. Because here, there are two lines that only in the middle he can build his self. And here what we learn, the light of Ein Sof, Tzimtzum Aleph, the screen, even though starts building the line in the world of Adam Kadmon and Abiyah, there's still a line that goes with the same good desires that come on behalf of the light.
1: Yep. Little item three relates to from his circular light. We have already explained the meaning of the image of the circle. He tells us that even after the restriction, the upper light remained in form of a circle, meaning without discrimination of degrees, its four phases are of equal merit. And the reason is, in the above item, that the upper light is not subject to innovation and change. These above kinds of innovations are only with respect to the vessels. Item 4, little item 4, relates to from above downward, and it cascades and descends into that space. Do not forget that we are not discussing, God forbid, corporeal terms whatsoever. Instead, the more refined is called higher, and the coarser is called lower. Anything that can be perceived as expansion of light from the emanator and its coming into the state of an emanated being is regarded primarily as innovation of the disparity of form that exists in the emanated being. In other words, it refers to the will to receive that does not exist in the emanator and was innovated in him. Because of this, the emanated being is regarded as far, coarse, low, and inferior to the emanator, since the disparity of form from the emanator does all that and moves him from the phase of the emanator to the phase of the emanated being. You should also know that that disparity of form, namely the will to receive, is not revealed at once, but forms gradually over four phases. Its form is completed only in phase four. It therefore turns out that the more the form of its will to receive is weak, meaning the first phase of the four phases, the closer it is to the emanator, and it is more important, more refined, and higher, since the disparity of form in her is not as great as in the three subsequent phases. Phase two, whose desire is greater than in phase one, is regarded as farther from the emanator, coarser, lower, and inferior to the first phase. Finally, phase four is the farthest from the emanator, lower, coarser, and inferior to all of them. This is why the Ari writes that the line is extended from above downward, meaning from the first phase to the fourth phase, which is the lowest. The matter of above and below was innovated with the emergence of the line, because the line shown, meaning during the restriction, there was no discernment of up or down there. However, after she received the light merely as a line, meaning she did not receive it in all four phases, but only in her first three phases, phase four remained dark, without light. Only now was phase four revealed as low, coarse, and inferior, and that the three preceding phases are set up on it according to their refinement and proximity to the emanator. However, during the restriction, when the light left all four phases at once, that discernment among the degrees had not yet occurred.
3: So what does he want to say? I'll say it maybe different. What phase four discovers from the four phases of direct light, she discovers herself. Only herself. Now, by all the development she has in the worlds, she discovers herself compared to the previous phases. From them in the previous phases, they're called the first nine sefirot. So from them she receives the desire to bestow. She makes that desire to bestow as her own will to receive. By this, phase four raises itself and becomes like this whole big circle. Then from that, she starts correcting herself. Meaning, phase four, from a point, she's the center point, phase four. She connects to the first nine sefirot. Then she rises upon them by the shattering of the vessels she can acquire from these first nine. She wants to be a bestower like they are. Then she receives from them a desire to receive from them. That is in the shattering. Then she becomes bigger, like the light. One against the other is what the Creator created. Big in her corrupted desire, like the light. Meaning she starts, after the shattering, to be big like this whole circle. She includes the first nine sefirot in her. So then, this is called a klipa, the shell. And then she starts correcting herself. When she's so big, When she corrects herself, gradually she brings herself to a state that in this whole area, the light is in control from the control of phase four, from the will to receive that lets the light be in control. Or in other words, she receives the qualities of the light, the quality of bestow upon the will to receive in her. So a klipa and the correction. Meaning, what I want to say, phase four that we are talking about, and all of her expansion, as we said here, until the freedom of choice, it's all called that it came from above. It was still not talking about a created being. The created being is a state that starts correcting itself after their systems of holiness and klipa and discover himself as in control, want to control this whole circle. If phase four feels itself only, so there's only nefesh, when she acquires this whole Neran Chai, so she has Neran Chai that enter inside in a shattered manner, and then in the correction, she reaches, well, obviously a different Neran Chai, because this is Neran Chai of nefesh, and here it's Neran Chai of Neran Chai. Well, there aren't really words for this still. I'm not so concentrated. Well, keep going.
1: Item 2, the words of the Ari. The beginning of the line touches Ein Sof, not its end. The upper beginning of the line is extended from Ein Sof himself and touches it, but the end of that line, down at its end, does not touch the light of Ein Sof. Again, item 2. The upper beginning of the line is extended from Ein Sof himself and touches it, but the end of that line, down at its end, does not touch the light of Ein Sof. Little item 5, inner light, relates to the upper beginning of the line is extended from Ein Sof himself, meaning the first phase of the four phases. Little item 6 relates to and touches it. Phase 1, being the upper Rosh, is the closest to Ein Sof, meaning to the emanator. For this reason, it is regarded as touching him, since the disparity of form in Phase 1 is not apparent enough to separate it from the emanator. Item 7.
3: Because even though she has a desire and the will to receive that she discovered, so it came directly from the light that discovered that she was created in such a way, the light created her as opposite of him, existence from absence. But even though it's opposite, this oppositeness is still not on its own account. It's not a klipayet. It's not that I am intending and wanting, like we learn in can intend or not intend. Or can't but intends. Meaning, in these forms, the shell, the klipa, that can separate from the pleasure, but doesn't intend to do that. There still isn't such a form in phase four. Even here, what we're speaking about, there still isn't a true klipa. And that's why, even though it's revealed that it's opposite, but because of its own nature, that can't still ascribe it to itself. That's why we say that even though there was a restriction, But before the restriction that it discovered that it is opposite, nothing was harmed by it because the created being who discovered it suddenly discovers it. From the creator, there was a perfect state. But what is revealed, it's all towards the created being. And also, when the created being discovers it, so right away with that revelation, he performs this action of distance restriction. That's why there was still, on behalf of the created being, no desire that's against the creator from his own behalf. That's why it's on holiness, even though the restrictions and distance and the departure of the light, but it's still all in holiness because it was revealed from the wholeness.
1: Little item 7 relates down at its end, does not touch the light of Ein Sof. Down at its end implies to phase 4, the farthest and lowest of them all. Now she does not receive the upper light and is therefore regarded as not touching the light of Ein Sof, but is separated from it.
3: Keep going.
1: Item 3.
3: Meaning he gives us definitions. Above, below, it's all according to the line that if there's a relation from the created being to the creator, so the created being determines all the definitions now. But in Ein Sof, there are no definitions because everything's equal. Please.
1: So we want to immediately go to our lesson here with all the friends from the World Kli. We have a question for the General Assembly. While the impression still works in us, we heard Rav saying that phase 4 takes the desire to bestow of the first 9 and makes it her desire to receive, and by that raises herself and becomes like that whole big circle. And then from that, she begins to correct herself. We want to ask the friends, also in the World Kli, put your question marks up so that we can get your ability to speak as well. I want to say that why this whole process is only here where she starts correcting herself.
3: Yeah, we're just trying to, we want to try a new form. Each one just raises his hand and says what their answer is. Again, so we heard Rav saying that in phase 4, right, he drew it. Phase 4, take the will to receive of the first 9, right, then turns it into her own will to receive, and by this, she raises herself and becomes like that big circle, right? You saw it, remember? From that big circle, and then from that, she starts correcting herself. So, why only after she made herself this big circle, she can start correcting herself? Only then. Who thinks they know?
4: Ah, here. Yovav. Yovav, excuse me.
1: The upper light expanded in a circular way in the beginning. And after phase 4 discovered herself, the line that expanded in her was discernment from above and down. And this is not like the upper light. So she needs to correct it so that the expansion will be in a circular way, like in the upper light.
3: More? Ophel.
1: I think in the first lesson, if there's not an opposing phase, the created being can't identify it. So Rav said in the last paragraph there, what you read, the created being is a state which begins to correct himself after there are systems of Kedusha and Klipa, and feels himself, and he continues. I think that's enough.
4: Nice. PT 17.
1: What Ofer started saying, he feels himself in the gap between him and the first 9. And then he comes to the same decision.
5: Igal, okay, sure.
1: Igor, please.
3: Because she went through the shattering and she mixed with the vessels of reception and vessels of bestowal, so then she can perform that.
1: Correct? That's what I was missing. Right, all the answers are right.
3: Yui from my tent told me the answer.
1: Well, we have Avram.
5: I think
1: he writes in the beginning where we started reading that even the void itself, in the vessel that empties from the light of itself, caused the extension of the light from itself because of the innovation of the new desire. He really received this deficiency to the desire to receive. His actual being emptied, the light brought him this equivalence of how he really wants to be like him.
0: Florida, please.
6: Ken, because the Reshamot inside the desire, remember that greater adhesion with the light, and it yearns for that state.
3: Last ones, let's hear Baltia 3, please.
7: Ну да, я так воспринял, что сама стадия она
1: I understood it such that the stage in which phase four needs to get to know the qualities in her, and Malchut in relation to the first nine needs to be incorporated with everyone in order to get to know her own qualities, and then she already has free choice and she can grow and build and create this whole circle.
3: Correct. We are very inspired by the gathering in Copenhagen. Can we see him, please? Where are the friends? Here. So, way to go, guys. Sending you a lot of forces. Thank you. Let's read a few more answers. In answer 33, question
4: 33,
3: so we're going to read the question. Sorry, 32. What is from above downward? So Baal HaSulam says, meaning from phase 1 to phase 4. Phase 4 that was left without light is regarded as being below all the degrees. The weaker the will to receive, the higher one is considered to be. The weaker the will to receive, it's considered to be higher. Therefore, phase 1 is regarded as the highest of all. Another question. 38. What is touching? Because it was written that it touches above and doesn't touch below. So, what is touching? If the disparity of form of the degree from the root is not so apparent as to separate it from the root, it is regarded as touching the root. The same applies between each two adjacent degrees.
1: Let's hear questions now. From the lesson that we just saw, we were in what Baal HaSulam writes. We'll be happy to hear. Yes, Dudi.
3: Rav drew that the freedom of choice starts from Atzilut, that that's where a person starts building himself on the middle line. So what happens till then? What is a person's freedom of choice till then? Does he have choice?
1: So he said that free choice starts from that point, and until then, it's all that is awakening are the qualities that the Creator prepared in the created being. Meaning, also this world, until that line that he drew there, that too is not yet considered that one has choice, because we don't have those two opposites. Like Yigal said, we don't have the klipa upon which he can develop the correction. And only if, with those two lines, only from there, from Hatzilut and up, from that line upwards, he can truly develop himself in two lines that are opposite to one another.
3: So before that, a person doesn't have freedom of choice, only from the world of Hatzilut.
1: Look, the work on three lines starts from the world of Atzilut. Remember, we learned that in the world of Adam Kadmon, it's all light enters, light exits. Right? In Adam Kadmon, Galgalta Apsag Mabon. Then we learned in the world of Nikudim, we already have two lines. There's two parts. There's Galgalta Enaim and Achap. And in the world of Atzilut, there's already three parts. And here,

0: Atzilut. I always thought that it's already the end of correction. And here he's saying that only in Atzilut we start becoming created beings. But if is that right, that it's the end of correction, so what shells could even be there? Because here we're speaking about shells of holiness. So holiness is clear, but what shells can there be in Atzilut? That's not clear.
1: Both are correct. The final correction is in the world of Atzilut, because the world of Atzilut corrects all that has been shattered and has fallen to the world of Bia. That's what we just learned. But it, so that is correct. On the other hand, everything is corrected in the world of Atzilut. All the worlds rise to the world of Atzilut, and that's where they receive their correction. And the Adam, we, Adam HaRishon, was created in the world of Atzilut, above the world of Atzilut. Before we started to be in the world of Atzilut, there is no Adam yet.
0: Continuing Dudi's question, we learn that we have choice still in society. So, first of all, what stage are we compared to this drawing? Question of beginners.
1: Each according to what he attains.
0: So a person that comes to study, he's after all these stages we depicted, that's why he has an ability to choose, or it's a different layer even.
1: On our layer, we're talking about having the ability to choose an environment in order to, we also heard in the lesson, in order to receive the greatness of the Creator, the importance of the goal. That's still not the choice that he's talking about, that Rav talked about in the lesson, in the test lesson, where there's the shells and the three lines, like Misha said. We are talking about choice in an environment that will be the first step that is not in the desire to receive, that's against the desire to receive. That's not yet corrections, etc.
0: We don't have... I'll read again the quote from the... Our work is by all kinds of deeds to discover the next record in line. The record has to be revealed. The next record in line, that's it. Once I've implemented it, I keep going. Or I discover the next record, which is higher and higher. And in this way, I can return to the same place where the soul came down from. So these records that are revealed, they lead me until I reach that place where my soul came down from. So we learn how the roots of our souls are in the world of Abia.
1: Just for the order, is there a difference between the choice that he explained and free choice that he explained in relation to the concept that we use when we say a person chooses the environment? Is it different? It's not the same?
0: Here he's speaking about choosing between klipa and holiness. And it's also not really choice, because still, how did he say it? Only for one moment. You remember he said it in the first lesson, for a moment. You just fall into the klipa and then into holiness. It has to be. But how long will you remain in the klipa? A second or a month or a year? You have a way to influence it, and who takes you out of there? You have to answer it.
1: The society.
2: Okay, Asaf.
0: What does it mean that the line comes out of the screen?
1: Where is it? Can you read the...
0: We heard Rav saying, phase 4, Malchut restricts herself, and from the screen, she draws a line. And in that line, she creates all the worlds. What is that line that creates all the world from the screen?
1: Correct. You have a circle. of phase four, the world of Ein Sof, which is filled with light,

0: built. It has no end, it has no head, it has no sof in the rosh. Rav said he doesn't even have a toch. It's a kli filled with light. And now the kli felt shame. It was emptied from the light. There's no light in it now. How does it fill it? You understand that now the created being is in a state that's not good. On one hand, if it won't receive light, it's against the purpose of creation, because the purpose of creation is for him to enjoy. On the other hand, if he receives the light, where will he receive it? He has no possibility. It will be in order to receive. So not to this and not to that he can't do. So what does he do? He creates a screen. The screen enables him to receive in order to bestow. That's called a screen. So now his desire, he wrote several times, diminished. It's very greatly, upon this very diminished desire, what can he receive? How much force of a screen does he have? In relation to this whole circle, it's a thin line. They say that Galgalta is altogether, although it's the biggest desire ever, but it's still a thin line that enters into this empty void. And then gradually, with more Parzufim, more worlds, we need to fill this entire space. More?
1: Question about the phases. Why did Bala Sulam determine that the distance from the emanator is according to the will to receive that is in every phase, and not according to the quality that the phase is creating?
0: What does that mean?
1: Let's say phase four is supposed to bestow more than phase one or two. It has a quality of bestowal that's more developed, but Bala Sulam says the opposite, that let's say phase four that is closer because the will to receive is smaller. So
0: no, but by your calculation, phase four was not supposed to do a restriction,
1: but before the restriction she was in maximum bestowal. She received everything in order to bestow.
0: Did she receive, or did she think that's where she is?
1: She thought.
0: So according to what is that calculation, the difference of the calculation of she thought and what was in practice, what's the difference between them?
1: He says, we can read it again. He says that as much as the will to receive is weaker, right? He says weaker. Not the will to bestow, the will to receive. The weaker it is, that way the vessel is closer to the emanator. In phase one, we're not speaking about the root. Root is just the light. So in phase one, what will to receive does she have? She doesn't even feel it. She's like a baby. Or we relate it to the still degree. Everything is just under the light. So the will to receive is very small there. The more the desire to receive is bigger, phase four is the biggest desire compared to phase one. So that way the vessel is this more far away than the will to bestow, because it's opposite. It's the will to receive. The will to bestow wants to bestow, so he is opposite. That's why it's felt bigger, or I mean distant.
0: Clear, but what's the meaning of the qualities of bestow?
1: I don't know what you mean by qualities of bestow.
0: Phase two, let's say, expresses the desire to bestow, to be like the Creator. Phase three, even more, she wants to receive in order to bestow, meaning these are qualities of bestow.
1: Yeah, but you remember that also phase two comes upon phase one, meaning it's an addition. It's not that she's suddenly something new. That's why she adds to phase one. And after the restriction, she's considered further away from the emanator. She doesn't have a way to come closer. She's always an addition of the will to receive on the first phase one. And phase three is upon phase two. That's upon phase one, meaning they always add another layer and another layer of a desire that distances them from the emanator.
0: Even though it's a desire for the benefit of the creator, of the emanator?
1: Yeah, because they are built on one another.
0: Okay, I need to think about that. Maybe women's pain.
2: Gracias, amigos. ¿Cómo la cuarta fase, siendo la
0: Thank
2: más
0: you, friends.
2: Creador y teniendo un grosor, puede alcanzar la equivalencia de forma con el Creador?
0: How does phase four, who's the most distant from the Creator, how can she reach equivalence of form with the Creator?
1: Rav said that even the created being that restricts itself and some oppositeness is revealed, it's also not really an oppositeness. He just discovers the quality that the Creator gave in advance in the created being. So where, yes, he still has to go through all the worlds and then the shattering, and after that to incorporate with the first nine, only then it reaches the magnitude of all the world of Ein Sof. The will to receive reaches the world of Ein Sof, and only then can start the correction from above downward. And before it, it's only revealed. Only the state is revealed that came from the Creator and can't even ascribe it to herself. Phase four.
0: In continuation, we heard from Rav that it says that phase four is not differentiated from the light, but then we also read a definition that touching, not touching, where there he writes that she is separated from the light. So it's not exactly clear, that question always repeats itself. Phase four, is she distinguished from the light? That's why she does a restriction, or is she not differentiated, and then she does a restriction for another reason?
1: When she restricts herself, she is separated. Because Rav said that the four phases of direct light is the way the light bestows. The vessel doesn't understand it wants to do anything. It keeps changing according to the influence of the light, because he builds his relation to the light. That's why it's called four phases of direct light. Again, we keep repeating the same thing. You should have called it the development of the vessel, right? No, but it's four phases of direct light until phase four was created, that was also built under the influence of the light. And then phase four decides that it doesn't want to receive. That's called the world of restriction. And it's emptied and it fills itself in little portions.
3: Latin Echad.
4: Buenos días, amigos. ¿Qué significa en sí que el yo se construye en medio de la línea? 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
0: What does it mean that my self is built from the middle end, because on one hand we have Ein Sof and the other end is the darkness?
1: That's what it means, that once you start working with those two ends, we start discovering the I, the self that is making the correction and reaching the purpose of creation. So thank you, friends. It was fun and interesting, and we will keep going tomorrow. Before we end, we'll sing a song.

0: Hello, friends. First of all, to our friends working right now here in the building, let's include them with us in the lesson. Today we will watch a recorded lesson from the 9th of October 2002 based on the article Who Testifies to a Person? This is in the writings of Abash. We will read the article together in the 10. We have 42 minutes for that. Who testifies to a person? It is written in the Zohar Shoftim, quote, "It is a commandment to testify in court so that his friend will not lose money because he is not testifying." This is why the authors of the Mishnah said, "Who testifies to a person? The walls of his house." What is the meaning of the walls of his house? These are the walls of his heart, as it is written, "Then Chizkiah turned his face to the wall." The authors of the Mishnah asserted that it teaches that Chizkiah prayed from the walls of his heart. Moreover, his household testifies to him. His household are his 248 organs, since the body is called house. This is what the Mishnah asserted. A wicked one, his iniquities are engraved in his bones. Likewise, a righteous one, his merits are engraved in his bones. This is why David said, "All my bones shall say, but why are the iniquities engraved in the bones more than in the flesh, tendons, and skin?" This is because the bones are white, and the black writing is visible only from within white. It is like the Torah, which is white from within, meaning the parchment, and black from without, meaning the ink. Black and white are darkness and light, and moreover, the body is destined to rise on its bones. Hence, the sins and merits are engraved on its bones. If he is rewarded, the body will rise on its bones. And if he is not rewarded, it will not rise and will not have the revival of the dead. End quote. Thus far its words. We should understand why the Zohar interprets that a person should testify before a court so that his friend will not lose money. This is interpreted in the work of the Creator. Thus, we should understand what it is that one is demanding and from whom he is demanding it. And to make it reliable, a person must testify. In the work of the Creator, a person demands of the Creator to give him what he wants of the Creator. Thus, to show that his argument is true, doesn't the Creator know whether or not a person is telling the truth? However, if the man testifies, then he knows that his argument is true. Moreover, how can one be trusted to testify for himself? And we should also understand why the testimony must be from the walls of his heart, since he brings evidence to the meaning of walls of his house from Chizkiah in the words, quote, "Then Chizkiah turned his face to the wall," end quote, which we interpret to mean the walls of his heart. Thus, a person's testimony should also be from the walls of his heart. However, it is known that testimony must come from his mouth, as our sages said, quote, "from their mouths and not from their writings," end quote. And here he says that it should be from the walls of his heart and not from the mouth. We should also understand why it says, quote, "This is what the authors of the Mishnah asserted. A wicked one, his iniquities are engraved in his bones, and likewise, a righteous one, his merits are engraved in his bones." End quote. But are sins and merits engraved in corporeal bones? How is a spiritual matter, which is sins and commandments, engraved in bones? And it is even more difficult to understand his answer. Quote, "This is because the bones are white, and a black writing is visible only from within the white," end quote. Also, we should understand why he says, quote, "And moreover, the body is destined to rise on its bones," end quote. Why particularly on its bones? which means that whether or not he's revived depends on his bones. To understand the above in the work, we must remember the known rule that there is no light without a vessel, meaning that it is impossible to receive any fulfillment if there is no hole or deficiency there, where the filling can enter. For example, a person cannot eat a meal if he is not hungry. Moreover, the amount of pleasure that a person can derive from the meal is measured by the amount of desire he has for the meal. It follows that where one does not feel any lack, he will not experience any pleasure, which he will be able to receive, since there is no room to receive any filling. Thus, when we speak of the order of the work, when a person begins to enter the work, meaning when he wishes to do the work of holiness with the aim to bestow contentment upon his Maker, according to the above-mentioned rule, he must have a need for it, to feel that he needs to bestow upon the Creator. And we can say that he has a vessel to the extent of his need to give to the Creator. And the filling for that vessel is while he gives to the Creator, meaning when he wishes to bring the Creator contentment. This means that the body already agrees to bestow upon the Creator. And since man is born with a nature for reception and not for bestowal, if one wishes to engage in bestowal, the body will certainly resist it. And if a person wants to engage in bestowal, meaning that he has a desire to obtain such a vessel, and a vessel means it is a desire in deficiency, then the body immediately comes and asks, why do you want to change the nature you were created in? What is the deficiency that you feel that you are lacking? Are you 100% sure that you understand that you need to work in order to bestow? Look at how the majority do the work of holiness. They are not meticulous about what they do. In other words, in their engagement in Torah and commandments, they see primarily that the act will be proper with all its precisions and details, but not the intention. They say, we certainly do what we can, and they pay no mind to the intent, because they say that the work, lishma, for her sake, belongs to a chosen few and not to everyone. It follows that the body which comes and asks its questions is probably asking to the point. And since it is not given a sufficient answer, it does not allow a person to think thoughts of the desire to bestow. Since it is right, there is no light without a vessel. In other words, if you don't feel the need to engage in bestowal, why are you making a fuss? So first it tells him, give me this need, the desire to bestow, and then we will talk. But according to the above said, the need for the desire must be present, meaning that he should suffer at not being able to bestow. Thus, since he has no vessel, he certainly cannot be granted the light, meaning the filling. Therefore, a person should try to have a great deficiency because he is unable to bestow upon the Creator. And it is known that a deficiency is determined by the sensation of suffering that he feels because of the deficiency. Otherwise, although he does not have what he is asking for, it is still not considered a deficiency, because a real lack is measured by the pain that he feels at not having. Otherwise, it is nothing but empty words.
1: now we can understand what our sages said, to love the Lord your God and to serve Him with all your heart. What is the work of the heart? It is a prayer. We should understand why they extended the prayer beyond the literal meaning. Usually, when one wants it to another person to give him something, he asks him to verbally, as it is written, "For you hear the prayer of every mouth." So why do they say that a prayer is called the work of the heart? We said above that a prayer is called a deficiency, and he wants his deficiency to be filled. And yet, no deficiency is sensed in a person's mouth. Rather, all of man's sensations are sensed in the heart. This is why if a person doesn't feel a lack in his heart, what he utters in his mouth does not count at all. So we could say that he truly needs what he's asking for with his mouth. This is so because the filling he's asking for should enter a place of deficiency, which is the heart. This is why our sages said that a prayer should be from the bottom of the heart, meaning that the whole heart will sense the lack for which he's asking. It is known that light and kli are called deficiency and filling. We ascribe the light, which is the filling, to the Creator, and the kli, which is the lack, to the creatures. Thus, a person should prepare the kli, so the Creator will pour the abundance there, or there will be no room for the abundance. For this reason, when a person asks the Creator to help him, so he can aim his actions to bestow, the body comes and asks him, "Why are you praying this prayer? What are you missing about it?" For this reason, we must study and scrutinize the books that discuss the necessity of the work of bestowal until we understand and feel that if we don't have this kli, we will not be able to enter the Kedusha. We should not look at the majority who say that the most important thing is the act, and here is where all the energy should go, and that the acts of mitzvot and establishing of the Torah that we do are enough for this, for us. Instead, he must perform every act of Torah and mitzvot in order to bring himself into the aim to bestow. Afterwards, when he has a complete understanding of how much he needs to engage in order to bestow, and he feels pain and suffering at not having this force, then it is considered that he already has something for which to pray, for work in the heart, since the heart feels what it needs. For such a prayer comes the answer to the prayer. This means that he is given the strength from above, this so he will be able to aim in order to bestow. For then he already has the light and kli. However, what can one do if after all the efforts he has made, he still does not feel the lack of not being able to bestow as pain and suffering? The solution is to ask the Creator to give him the kli, called a lack from not feeling, and that he is unconscious, without any pain from being unable to bestow. It follows that if he can regret and ache over not having the deficiency, for not feeling how remote he is from Kedusha, that he is utterly mundane and does not understand that the life he is living, wanting to satisfy the corporeal needs, is no more important than that of any other animal that he sees. And that if he paid attention to see how similar he is to them with all their aspirations, and that the only difference is man's cunningness and his ability to exploit others, while animals are not clever enough to exploit others.
0: Sometimes, even though he sees that he's studying Torah and keeping the commandments, he cannot remember while keeping the commandments or while studying the Torah that he should obtain connection with the Creator by engaging in Torah and commandments. It is as though they are separate things for him. The Torah and the commandments are one thing, and the Creator is another. And if he regrets not having any sensation of deficiency, that he is like an animal, this is called work in the heart as well. It is called a prayer. This means that for this deficiency, he already has a place in which to receive fulfillment from the Creator, to give him the sense of deficiency, which is the vessel that the Creator fills with a filling. Now we can understand the question, why is a prayer in the heart and not in the mouth? It is because a prayer is called a deficiency, and it cannot be said that he has a deficiency in the mouth. Rather, the deficiency is a sensation in the heart. Now we should explain why we asked about his saying that the merits and the sins are engraved on the bones, and he can revive from the bones or not, be revived rather. The Zohar compares the bones, which are white, to the Torah, which is black over white, where the black is darkness and the white is light.
2: ויש לפרש את עניין עצמות שהם לבנים, לכן רשום עליהם...
0: We should explain the meaning of bones being white. This is why both the merits and the sins are written on them. Since concerning the work of the Creator, it should be interpreted that a person who engages in Torah and commandments is called a bone. The primary part of the Torah and commandments is considered white, since something in which there are no deficiencies is called white. And since there is nothing to add to the actions that a person does, for it is said about it, quote, you shall neither add nor subtract, end quote, his engagement in the Torah is called bones. They are white, because the merits and sins of a person are engraved in them. However, if a person criticizes his actions, the reason why he is building his foundation, the reason that compels him to engage in Torah and commandments, his aim while doing the deeds, And he tries to see if he's truly doing those deeds for the Creator, to bestow contentment upon his Maker, then he can see the truth. He is inside the nature he was born in, called receiving in order to receive. And he doesn't want to engage into aligned commandments without any reward. And the real reason why one cannot exit his nature is that he doesn't see the need for it. So he would have to change the nature that was imprinted in him, which is called self-love, and assume the love of others in order to achieve the love of the Creator. This is so because a person feels that he is deficient of the love of his surroundings, meaning that his family will love him and his townspeople, etc. But what will he gain from loving the Creator? Also, what will he gain if he loves his friends? After all, he is always considering the profits related to self-love. Thus, how can he exit this love? And if he asks himself why he is keeping the Torah and commandments in action, and is even meticulous about all its precisions and details, then he answers to himself that he received faith through education. Through education, you begin to guide a person to engage in Torah and commandments, lo lishma, not for her sake. As the Rambam says, it follows that he has taken it upon himself to believe in the Creator, that he will serve in the holy work, and in return he will be rewarded in this world and in the next world.
1: This is why a person is told that the real work is to believe in the Creator who gave us Torah and Mitzvot to keep. And by that, we will achieve equivalence of form called Dvekut with the Creator. This means that one should exit self-love and assume love of others. And to the extent that he exits self-love, he can be rewarded with complete faith. Otherwise, he is separated, as written in the Sulam commentary. It is a law that the creature cannot receive apparent harm from him. For it is a flaw in his glory that the creature should perceive him as doing harm. For it is inappropriate for the perfect operator. Hence, when one feels bad to the extent that there is denial of his guidance upon him, and the operator is hidden from him, this is the biggest punishment in the world. If a person introspects and he recognizes the truth that the Torah and Mitzvot should be for the Creator, he feels how remote he is from the truth, and the scrutiny brings him into pain and suffering at constantly marching on the wrong road from being called a servant of the Creator. Rather, all his work is for his own sake, which is called working for himself, which is the way of all the animals, but is inappropriate for the speaking. It follows that through those sufferings he receives a kli, meaning a deficiency. And since he sees that he is incapable of exiting self-love by himself, for he doesn't have the strength to go against nature, the solution is to ask the Creator to help him. As our sages said, he who comes to be purified is aided. It follows that then he has room for filling the deficiency, since there is no light without a kli. This brings up the question that we asked earlier. What can one do if, even though he understands that it is worthwhile to work in order to bestow, he still doesn't have the pain and suffering at not being able to aim in order to bestow? In that case, he should know that this does not mean that he has complete faith in the Creator, only that he cannot aim in order to bestow. He should know that he is lacking whole faith. Since when he has whole faith in the Creator, there's a natural law that the small annuls itself before the big. Thus, if he truly had whole faith in the greatness of the Creator, he would be annulled before the Creator naturally, and he would wish to serve him without any reward. It follows that there's no deficiency here, for he cannot prevail over nature. Rather, there is lack of whole faith here. Although he has faith. The evidence for that is that he is keeping Torah and Mitzvot. However, it is not whole faith, as it should be. In other words, the entire wholeness is that they believe in his greatness. And if one wishes to know if he has whole faith, he can see how much he is willing to work in order to bestow, and how much the body is annulled before the Creator. Thus, a person's inability to work in order to bestow is the deficiency. But there's a greater deficiency here, that he lacks whole faith. And this is the main one. But what can one do if, even though he sees that he lacks whole faith, that deficiency still does not beget in him pain and suffering at his being deficient? The real reason is that he's looking at the majority and sees that they are important people of influence and status, and it isn't apparent that they lack whole faith. When speaking to them, they say that this is only for a chosen few, which is their well-known view. This is the great partition which becomes a barrier for a person, arresting his progress on the right path.
0: This is the reason why we need an environment, meaning a group of people who are all of the view that they must achieve whole faith. This is the only thing that can save a person from the views of the collective. At that time, everyone strengthens everyone else to crave to achieve whole faith, that he can bestow contentment upon the Creator, and that this will be his only aspiration. However, this does not conclude the solution for achieving a deficiency for whole faith. Rather, one must exert in actions more than one is accustomed in both quantity and quality. And the body will certainly resist that and ask, how is today different from other days? And he will reply, I am picturing myself as a servant of the Creator, how I would serve the Creator if I had whole faith. This is why I want to serve him at the same pace as though I were already rewarded with whole faith. This creates in him a deficiency and pain at not having whole faith, since the resistance of the body causes him to have a need for whole faith. But this is certainly said specifically where he goes against the body through coercion, when he works with the body not according to his will. It follows that those two actions, his working more than he is accustomed to, and the resistance of the body, caused him to need whole faith. Only then is a vessel formed in him, so that afterwards the light will clothe within it, since now he has room for prayer in his heart, meaning a place of deficiency. And then the Creator, who hears a prayer, gives him the light of faith by which he can serve the King, not in order to be rewarded. And now we can understand what we asked about the meaning of the merits and sins being engraved in corporeal bones. Bones refer to the heart of the matter, the bone of the matter is an idiom in Hebrew, referring to the Torah and commandments that he is keeping. We were given it to keep in action, and there is nothing to add to it, as it is written, quote, you shall neither add nor subtract, end quote. And on these actions, the sins and merits are engraved, meaning that if he wishes to walk on the path of truth and criticize his actions, whether they are with the intent to bestow or not, and he is a man who loves the truth and is not interested in what others do, but wants to know if he is engaging in Torah and commandments lishma, for her sake, or if it is all for himself, then he sees that he is immersed in self-love and cannot come out of it by himself.
2: Nimtza.
0: Then he cries for the Creator to help him out of self-love and be rewarded with the love of others and the love of the Creator. And, quote, the Lord is near to all who call upon him and to all who call upon him in truth, end quote. This is why he is rewarded with adhesion with the Creator. It follows that, then, the merits are engraved in his bones, meaning that the Torah and commandments that he kept are called white, since in terms of the actions, everything is white, positive, and there is nothing to add to them. But afterwards, he scrutinized and saw that the aim was not in order, and that there was darkness on them, because he was separated and didn't have adhesion, called equivalence of form, such that he will do everything with the aim to bestow. Instead, he is ruled by self-love. Thus, he has darkness placed over the white, which are the white bones, as written in the words of the Zohar. This means that he sees that there is darkness on the Torah and commandments that he performed, that he is separated from the light, since the light wants to bestow, while he does everything in order to receive, and cannot do anything except what concerns self-love. It follows that his bones, meaning the practical Torah and commandments, are white, which means that there is no deficiency in the act that requires any additions. But through the criticism that he places on this white, he sees that there is darkness there. And if he pays attention to mending it, because it causes him pain and suffering that he is in the dark, and he prays for the Creator to help him and deliver him from self-love, by that he is later rewarded with adhering to the Creator.
1: This is called a righteous one. His merits are engraved in his bones, meaning that his criticism of his white bones caused him to be rewarded with revival of the dead, since the wicked in their lives are called dead, for they are separated from the life of lives. Thus, when they are rewarded with clinging to the Creator, it is considered that they have been rewarded with the revival of the dead. But a wicked one, his iniquities are engraved in his bones, since a wicked one is one who is still immersed in self-love. And a righteous one is called good, and good is called bestowal. As it is written, "My heart overflows with a good thing. I say, my work is for the King." In other words, what is a good thing? It is when one can say, "My work is for the King," meaning that all his actions are for the Creator and not for his own sake. This is why he who has a good eye will be blessed. For this reason, those people who have practical Torah and mitzvot, which is considered the core, that the Torah and mitzvot were given by the Creator to keep them, this is called whites, since the actions have no deficiencies. As it is written, "You shall neither add nor subtract." This is why his bones are white. His iniquities are engraved in his bones, which are white, because he did not criticize his actions, whether or not they are in order to bestow. Instead, he trusted the majority in how they keep Torah and mitzvot. And they say that working for the Creator is work that belongs to a chosen few. And not everyone must take this path of being concerned with his work, being with the aim to bestow. This is called the view of the landlords. But the view of Torah is different. It is known that the view of landlords is opposite from the view of Torah, since the view of landlords is that by a person engaging in Torah and mitzvot, his possessions grow and expand, since he becomes an owner of a bigger house. In other words, everything he does goes into self-love. But the view of Torah is, as our sages said about the verse, when a man dies in a tent. They said, the Torah exists only in one who puts himself to death over it. This means that he puts his self to death, meaning it is the self-love that he puts to death. Thus, he has no possessions, as there is no landlord to whom we can relate possessions, since his only aim is to bestow, not to receive. Thus, he annuls his self. It follows that a wicked one, his iniquities are engraved in his bones, means that he did not walk in the path of Torah, since the Torah is called black over white. The Zohar says that this is why his merits are engraved in his bones. Since the bones are white, and a black writing is visible only from within white, like the Torah, meaning if there is white, which means that he keeps Torah and mitzvot, it can be said that he is like the Torah, that he has black over the white. Then he is trying to achieve dvekut, or remains, with the white bones and doesn't write anything on them. This is why he is called wicked, for his iniquities are engraved in his bones. But those who have no white in them, who have no practical Torah and mitzvot, do not belong to the discernment of wicked. Rather, they belong to the discernment of animals, meaning they are only beasts.

0: He continues here. He says, accordingly, we find that there is no lack here, because one doesn't have the power to overcome nature, but rather there is a lack of complete faith, even though he does have faith. And to testify to that, he keeps the divine commandments, but it's not whole faith as it should be, meaning that the wholeness is in believing in the Creator's greatness. And if a person wants to know if he has complete faith or not, then he can see how ready he is to work in order to bestow, and the extent to which the body annuls before the Creator, meaning that one cannot work in order to bestow. That is the lack, but there is a greater lack here, meaning that he lacks complete faith.
1: And complete faith is that quality the Creator gives the person, the intention. As Rav said yesterday, that masach, screen, is the intention to bestow, and we have to reach a point where we live our whole life with this aim, this intention to bestow. And he describes it in the article that the person always tries to aim for it, but he always falls into self-love. And that's what he should pray for.
0: We will now continue to the lesson from the 9th of October 2002.
2: Mitzvah zui la'id v'beit din.
1: We read the article. The who testifies to a person.
2: Rav.
1: What does Rabash say? That after a person receives what we call grace of holiness from above, that by the study, by investing in all kinds of efforts and all that your ability allows you to do, you shall do as written. After all that, he begins to realize that truly the actions of bestowal are likely the best and most exalted, except he can't do them. And what's missing in order to perform them is the feeling of the greatness of the Creator, which is called faith, which brings to man's heart the power to cope, to rise above the desires on top of the intentions in order to

0: person. And if he engages in that, he receives strength, power, faith through his work in society. He then merits the intention in order to bestow, and that means that he crosses the barrier. And in each and every stage that he goes through, we have to tell the difference in each and every state between lights and vessels, meaning that if he needs to be a certain state, in that state there's both a deficiency and a filling, and if he wants to reach the next state, then in that state there's both a lack and a filling. And we don't need to worry about the filling, but about the lack. And that's our whole work, to take care of the vessel. The vessel determines what is the person's state. He says here that the iniquities are engraved in the bones more than the flesh, tendons, and skin. What does it mean? Bones refers to the bone of the matter. He doesn't interpret now the moach, atzamot, gidin, the bones, tendons, and flesh, and skin. These five aspects of the potsuf. In every potsuf, we have moach, atzamot, gidim, basar, or. Whether we like it or not, it's part of the potsuf. These are levels that are at the same degree of coarseness from inside out. There is this sfirot, keter chokhmah bina zaran pin malchut, from above downwards. And then there's aspects of keter chokhmah bina zaran pin malchut from inside out, in width or thickness. And so, to not be confused, these aspects are called by the names moach, atzamot, gidim, basar, ol. The marrow, bones, tendons, flesh, and skin. And same with the height of the potsuf. It has to be in the width of the potsuf as well. These five aspects they have to be there, and there can't be less than five. Otherwise, there's no deficiency in the malchut, and then there's no vessel. Only we use these names to emphasize that there's five aspects, or ten sfirot, 10 and not 11 and not 9, that can't be more or less. And in these names, we use them to indicate what level a person is in, that we take some potsuf as an example, and relating to it, we measure the rest of the potsufim adjacent to it. So we say, for instance, he only has Bina and Zon, and he doesn't have Keter and Chochmah. Or the other way around, he has Keter and Chochmah, but he doesn't have Bina and Zon. And here too, there's a confusion between whether it's by the name of the lights or by the name of vessels, because we can always call the lights by the name of the vessels, and vice versa. So, in short, we have to always go deep into the matter itself and understand what it's about. And not the words, which, of course, can change each time. You can change one word for another word, and so on. So what he mentions here about bones, he's not referring to bones in the sense of marrow, bones, tendons, flesh, and skin, which is where the bones is something inner. The marrow, we don't even reach there. That's so bones become the innermost thing. But he says that if a person wants to reach a deficiency, that deficiency has to truly reach the foundation, the core of the potsuf, which means the bones.
1: Is there a specific lack that we should always be asking about, to always have it with us, always think about? What is the lack?
0: After all the thinking that a person does, turns out that the only deficiency you need to care about having is a deficiency for the greatness of the Creator. That only recognizing the greatness of the Creator, the feeling of the Creator, knowing the Creator in general, with greatness, without greatness, doesn't matter how you call it, but in short, an impression of the Creator.

0: creator can change me so that instead of being a servant of my will to receive, I'll be a servant to his will to bestow. That's it. And here man has to work precisely on this deficiency, that the light will come from above, in other words, and change me. That the Creator will be revealed in such a way that I'll be transformed. So, there has to be a recognition that I want to change to the extent that I'm capable of wanting that, and for that I turn to the Creator to change me. Why do I have to turn to the Creator? Is it not sufficient to have the desire to change and then He'll do it? Because my change isn't the goal. Rather, asking for it is how I cling to Him, and that's the goal. The change itself is also essentially the means.
1: So you'll never get the solution. You'll always be lacking. He won't give you.
0: It turns out that each time we work on one deficiency, same deficiency, how to be more adhered, how to be closer, because that also brings me the power to be more adhered, the deficiency for adhesion. In short, everything comes from the same source.
1: He writes that we need to emerge from self-love and to take upon himself the love of others. So first of all, a question, if he emerges from himself, then how do you receive the love of others? If there's no self, he can't receive the love of others.
0: You can't acquire love of others without exiting oneself. The desire is one desire. Who exists in this desire? Me or outside of me? Outside of me is actually the Creator. But to not delude myself, to not lie to myself, as if I want the Creator, so instead of the Creator, I have to think about the environment, the friends. And if I can relate to them with love, it's a sign that this is how I relate to the Creator. Because what's outside the person's body, it doesn't matter if it's the Creator or the friends. Anything foreign that I have no direct benefit from, that to me just doesn't exist. That doesn't exist, meaning I don't think about it. When do I start caring about someone? When I see that I depend on him. In some incident, some state, some connection. If I don't depend on him, I don't feel any concern. Are you concerned about life in Australia? What's going to happen there? Who's going to be the prime minister there? Something, I don't know. You barely get reminded of that, say, once a year. Why? Because you don't depend on that. But if you, say, would depend on water, we have some water issues here in Israel, and if we could receive water only from Australia, then you would see what would happen on the news and what would people think about and talk about only Australia. Is everything okay with Australia? How should we get along with us with Australia? So, what doesn't belong to me doesn't exist in my field of view. And the same with the friends for now. They don't exist in my field of view. This is a sign, true sign, 100%, that the Creator is at the same state for me. If I depict the Creator correctly, I can think about Him as good, that does good, that gives to me and does for me and this and that. That's true. That's Him towards me. But how am I towards Him, that I can check only according to how I relate to the friends. That's the true test. What does Bala Sulam say? He says the following, that a person who's somewhat great cares about the group. He's greater, he cares about society. If he's greater, he cares about the country. If he's greater, he cares about the entire world. Accordingly, you can see how much do you care about the Creator, because it's Him. What's outside of you? Simple. The test is very straightforward. There's nowhere to run.
1: Exiting self-love means to care about the environment.
0: You can't come out of self-love just like that. If you come out of self-love, it means you have to enter love of others. There's nothing in between. Can't be. There's only two authorities, the rulership of the created being or the rulership of the Creator, either the will to receive or the will to bestow. So choose. If a person ultimately decides that he has to come out to bestow, as a result of that, there has to be a decision that says, I have to engage with society, with the friends. Because that's the lever, let's say, the only instrument, the only means by which I reach connection with the Creator. What's connection? Equivalence of form. Meaning, if you haven't yet reached the urgency to connect with the society, you have no true pressure to connect with the Creator. It's literally the same. Accordingly, you can see how far you are from spirituality, how much you have no point of contact, no approach to it, no tendency to it for it. That's it. The society, meaning the people who are like-minded, like you. Not better, not worse, just like you in your environment. They also want it. And as if they want it, you see that you don't want it, but they perhaps don't want it yet either, but they have some direction still. The Creator gave them the same thoughts and desires.
1: Ken.
0: In the dissemination enterprise, we need to work in creating material product. And the product includes the dissemination of it and anything else, even if we're making coffee somewhere or making books somewhere. It doesn't matter. That's stuff we have to do. In that execution, there's also relationships between people. Why am I doing this? Why am I in this dissemination enterprise? What does this give me? What is the benefit I'm looking for? I'm working for 8 hours a day in some other factory and I receive, let's say, 5,000 shekels. Now, when I work here in the dissemination organization, then what is the reward I demand? And what do I invest? And the truth is, what we invest is not someone's work online or someone producing a book. The main investment is in the social relationships in the factory. That's where the main effort is. Start doing that, you'll succeed. And if you don't, as written, this will be your burial place. That's it. We've reached a point where you need others. Oh, you want to ask? Okay. Let's say that people chose me as a maintenance person. And I take with me a few other people who have good hands. I don't need that much of their mind, but they need to have good hands. So I chose, say, 5 people, 10 people. They agree with me to be with me together, and we are now the maintenance department. It doesn't matter what people. Perhaps I'm sad that I want to be connected to those who engage in the internet or some other department. Maybe there's more gentle people there, better, who understand better or study more or have a certain kind of character, but it doesn't matter. The truth is, it doesn't matter at all. Meaning, if you chose your department based on just the hands they have, right? You would never want to connect with Zvika otherwise. But he's a painter, and you need a painter, so you take him. What can you do? You took him just according to this principle. Now start doing actions there, as in a department, in a work department, so that everything ticks like a clock, like in any normal working department in any other business. And when there's already connections and an understanding and some general plan that we know what to do, and no one can run away from it. If someone escapes, so fine, you're fired from the factory in general. And some people are incompatible, but if a person completely refuses, then he has nothing to do here. He should just go out to some more external group, and that's it. After you have a real team, after that, we start caring about the inner life in that group, in that department. And that's already inner work. How is it possible to find the sentence, the judge the work with the friends and the work otherwise?
1: In the work there are no friends, and in the group there are friends, right? Everyone are friends. Yes? I don't understand. I do not understand what the difficulty here is. If you are honest with yourself and with the friends, if you're direct, you won't feel any difficulty. Take your clothes off and his, and you're all naked, and there's nothing to be done here except to engage and succeed in the main goal, the objective. So what is the problem here? Work relationships and social relationships. What's the problem? I can shout about work matters, right? Ask Bensi a few times a day. And this is related to how I treat him as a student, or what? Or Malik, or Aviv, or someone. Whoever does more, whoever's more active, gets more reproach, more shouts, yes. It's clear. So what is the connection? When we work together, then of course there are more opportunities for friction at work. But above that, we build our connections more, right? What about it? You don't see, I now saw the internet cafe, not internet, Kabbalah coffee, right? Senka was shouting at me every morning, gently, but you know, a little shout, a little bit like Sigal also. We don't understand that the revelation of the lax is the very best thing. The best thing. That's it. There's nothing else to go for. If there is no lack, you should know that you don't know how to take any step forward, any step. And corrections, if the lack is not revealed, if the wound is not revealed, if you don't discover that you're evil, then how can you do good? Because we do not create, we do not generate in our world from ourselves, anything new. Yes, we only correct. Our whole work is called, in general, correction. We correct. So first of all, we need to reveal the evil and then correct it. Reveal the evil and correct it. And if it's not revealed, then there's nothing to do. To the extent that it is revealed, only to that extent you can correct it and then advance. So the more evil there is, God bless. So I don't mind the shouting, you understand? So long as they're not shouting against the general direction of our advancement. Yes, but on the way, shouting and conducting criticism, that is a blessed thing. And it can never be destructive. If it's really good criticism, in depth, from various sides, these are scrutinies. From that, we begin to scrutinize and see who's right, who isn't, why, and how to do things. If it relates to the goal, only a blessing will come from it. There's nothing to be afraid of. To the contrary, dig into it. Don't always be in it. You know, don't start enjoying the suffering. There is such a thing. But it's very good. We don't know, but this is known in medicine also and in psychology. Pain and joy are the same thing, meaning suffering and joy. They're felt in the body in the same way, and you can't have one without the other either. Look, it's not for nothing that it is said that if you don't have any conflict with the wife, then the love between you does not renew, right? It's not for nothing. It's true. It needs to be upon something which is the opposite. If there wasn't this criticism about that coffee, then they would also have continued in the same way, you understand. Now they see that they truly need to take care of it and do it more professionally and to stop with all the, you know, where it's...
2: Okay.
1: Yes. We're now going with him to America, right? He has a month and a half. Every day I shout at him, I want the exact order of the lecture, how to appear, what do you think? I sent this to many people to ask about what to wear, how to perform, and everything. I scrutinize everything. And I can stand here, you know, I can stand here. Tell me to speak for 2 hours, and I'll speak. I start a sentence and I look for how to finish it. Right? No problem. This comes out. But with that, there has to be preparation. And there was not sufficient, there wasn't sufficient preparation there. So the lack, the deficiency was revealed. Good, nice. I wish I'm told after what I do to tell me all the flaws. But you protect me, you don't speak. And that's not for the best. It's not beneficial. I can't improve. There is no examination, no criticism. Yes.
3: Another question about the prayer. Prayer for deficiency, prayer for a vessel, prayer for bringing the light in the vessel. Prayer is supposedly...
4: A prayer is called a deficiency that is already in a person,
3: in a scrutinized manner, a deficiency that is ready to receive its filling, its answer. Yes? Now, to reach that deficiency, that is the labor, that's the exertion. The deficiency itself, the prayer, that's already okay. The whole thing is the work before it.
4: I'm asking about the prayer itself. What is the prayer? My deepest intention or
3: prayer
4: or something I'm searching for?
3: You don't know what you're looking for. You don't know what you're looking for. Forgive me, but I'll tell you. You have, we call it a spiritual gene. There's a chain of records. And this entire chain is in you because your soul from above, which descended to the current state, this low, corrupted one, then all those stages, all those degrees it descended through, all those degrees are within it. Only in the manner of records. In the form of records, like meaning information about each and every degree. Now, you can acquire that degree with this information if you add forces to it, to conquer it. The force to conquer that degree is called a screen, a masach, the intention in order to bestow. Our work altogether is through all kinds of actions to discover the next upcoming record. I implemented it, I realized it, that's it, I continue and I discover the next one in line, the higher one, the higher one, the higher one, and that's how I return to that place from which my soul has descended from. Meaning, I can't search what desire will I have so that I will discover the next record? How will I appear as I discover the next records? My thoughts, my desire, all kinds of who will I be? What will I be like that when the next record is revealed in me? I can't. It's simple foolishness to describe to myself today a state that I'm not in yet. From what? Based on what am I saying it? And we can see that through all the states that we go through, there are ones that you could probably never plan, not just not plan, imagine, expect. Expect or assume that that will be our next state. So I don't need to think, oh, those future states, those future desires, future thoughts. There's a reason why it's written as an ox to the burden and a donkey to the load. In a very primitive manner, I want to reach more. And what is more? Really, if I were to imagine something, it's not okay.
4: Well, that wasn't really the question, but...
3: Oh, I'm sorry. Yes.
4: My question was simple. Prayer. When I pray, when I want something from the Creator.
3: Yes.
4: To grow, to advance, to ask for deficiency, to ask for a vessel, to ask for anything that will help me advance on the path. So the prayer itself,
3: yes.
4: What is the most correct prayer? Is it actually the intention to get a deficiency? It's the intention that comes from the purest, deepest place. Is that enough? Is that the real prayer? Or do I need to paint the intention with the words and say it in words?
3: Does a prayer need to be in words? You know, the Creator doesn't see the body. So what words are you talking about that you need in prayer? Words you maybe mean scrutinies of the desires, of the intentions. But what are words?
5: There's no words in spirituality. In spirituality, it's a naked feeling without clothing, feelings, discernments that are nameless. You can adhere to them any name or any number you want. Just for it to be either acceptable by others that that's what you want to connect to them through, or somehow that's so. Towards the Creator, you need to reach a certain combination, or how should we say it, altogether of discernments, feelings, thoughts, intentions. There's no words in this. You can call this Reshima, the record of X of clothing and Y of coarseness. I don't know. And altogether, what is when the record is revealed? That's it. You can call it. Well, we call it Naran of the righteous. It doesn't matter. It's names, but inside it's a feeling.
4: So the intention, the feeling is the intention. Each time I try to describe my intention in words, so I laugh at myself. Why do I even need the words? The intention reaches where it should.
5: Yes, meaning prayer is a feeling in the heart. Heart is not called our heart, but rather all of a person's desires are called the heart. Hence, if all the desires altogether and within them there's a certain general feeling which is correct, aimed truly to the Creator, the Creator meaning to receive also such a form like he has, that is called, that it's aimed to him. That's called a prayer.
6: Ken.
5: Yes.
6: No.
4: The greatness of the Creator, that's the environment that will make me want to be his servant, to annul before him. The environment, that's called greatness of the Creator.
5: The environment needs to bring forth any connection to me. There are many words here. My entire connection with the Creator.
4: I'm asking specifically, I'm trying to define greatness of the Creator.
5: The society needs to tell me that without the greatness of the Creator, I will not reach the goal. That the greatness of the Creator opens the new vessel for me. That, in short, it needs to aim me to the Creator.
4: What's greatness of the Creator? What is that term?
5: The greatness of the Creator, one, is that he rules me in every corner. Enter into yourself, any nook and cranny there is, somewhere inside you, you'll find him. That the society needs to hint you, imply to you, and then you'll find it. So that when you see this, and you also hear this from the society, then you'll truly begin, what is great? Great means stronger than me. That's the impression I need to receive from the society. That he is stronger than me, that he's greater than me. The fact that he gives me blows because he's stronger than me, then what? I'm going to curse him, despair and fall. Stronger meaning in greatness.
4: So the society also should give me happiness or good mood. Why? It can help you feel greatness of the Creator.
5: The society should supply to me, together with the importance of the Creator, upliftment. Importance of the Creator without uplifted spirits is not importance. Meaning it needs to give you, let's put it this way, in the place where the Creator is closed up, concealed, hidden, the society needs to do this role. In short, the Creator is concealed, and in its place, in his place, he gave you the society. Why? Because with him, you can't enter into contact if it's not in order to bestow. With the society, you can play however you want. But the real playing with the society can be also only in order to bestow. Meaning you have in this world, in your egoistic state, the possibility to do spiritual work.
4: So I know that in my egoistic state, if I take any society on the outside, I know how the society is built, that give me a desire to belong to something or annul to something. It's a society that gives me a big show and tricks all my senses to tell me there's something good there. Then I don't care about myself, I'm only adhered to that good. But it's so deep into the world to receive, it's so artificial. The question is, how do you change it in a place like here? That on one hand, you need internal work of searching, but also to let a person uplift here.
5: Our problem in our society is that we're not concerned with building a society. We need to start with that. If I want the society to bestow upon me, influence me, and for it to build me, then I need to be concerned with it being strong, with the right intention, in the right direction, drive, in upliftment, in all that I want to receive from it should be in her, in it. And if it will be in the society, then I need to give to her, to it. Where can I give it from? I can give. Each can give. Each can give, not for himself, but the other, yes. You know, you give lectures. You come to a lecture. They think, what a righteous you are. Oh, you're so corrected. What? Oh, why? Because you're influencing them. You're pouring upon them right and left what you read and what you didn't read.
4: But I'm working on the will to receive.
5: Yes, you're working on their desire to receive. So you're bestowing upon them the upliftment that you don't have. Sometimes you're so messed up that you're even impressed by yourself and how I am. Yes? Just like that. It's not just like that, but we'll talk about it once. But you see that no matter what your state is in, when you want to give the society, you can, with your words, not from the heart, only on the outside, you understand? You can influence true upliftment to them. The second who hears thinks that it comes to him from the heavens. It truly, Elijah the prophet has just landed here. Do the same on purpose towards your society. And each should do this mutually towards one another. You can't imagine to yourself what forces you will receive. You won't be able to sleep. You won't be able to sleep. It's like you maybe had several days like that when you got to know this idea of Kabbalah or something. There were some days like that also, let's say in the holiday, where what happens in Sukkot or in Pesach, the upliftment kind of around the clock. You'll see that this is how you will live. And it will be, you'll be obligated to do so, like it or not. They will influence you in such a way. The problem is that they don't want to influence you and they don't care about themselves yet. They don't yet understand that this is truly the main point. And that's it. And they let go.
4: Let's say I take this state, I can't sleep. You feel that you're alive all the time. Everything's burning inside.
5: You will feel that you're alive and burning every single moment. Why? And how is this happening to you? In what way? There's a society where everyone's sitting and everyone's hearing. And I'm also there sitting there and working hours, etc. You're hearing from the outside many times that it's important and that it's special. And then you get ignited on this also. From what else? The spirituality that are the spiritual forces that are in this, let them go for the moment.
4: But how do I build this relation that as long as I'm alive, I don't scrutinize?
5: If you receive upliftment of society, you're saying, it will prevent me from doing scrutinies. Why will this prevent me from doing scrutinies? My scrutinies are that I'm in a state that I'm messed up. In your state of being messed up, you should know that there are no scrutinies. You're just eating yourself up here. The scrutinies need to come from a state where the light comes and you see a gap between you and this light. The society will not disconnect you. It will not disconnect you altogether from scrutinies. Don't worry. Be constantly in maximal upliftment, and you'll see. Don't worry, because the scrutinies will come. But if you fall to some thought or discernment, you'll fall for a second, and that will be enough. That's considered hastening time, shortening time. And for you, no, it's scrutinies where I sit down for, I fall for a few days, and I can exit this, and then I understand what depth of a hole I fell into, and what things I'm discovering in me, and what a trash I am. No, we don't need that. Even for a second, if you didn't even feel in your feelings, it can go by you in a way that's spirituality. Maybe you will need it. I don't know, and how and where it will accumulate this way. Don't ever be concerned about the bad. You need to always be concerned with upliftment and with the thoughts of the Creator. That's where the scrutiny will come from. The light scrutinizes the vessel.
3: And how do you keep that thin line between people that will be in society now, not for the goal, but for the uplifting? I feel good with my will to receive in society. There could be people like that. I know where I teach.
5: Wait, you're saying like this. They're in our society. There's people that come here because of the goal. And there are those who come because they don't want to sit at home. I come in the evening. I see there's people sitting here. What are they doing? They're running away from home. At home, there's their wife and the children. They're screaming and all that. So they sit here and they do it like that. It could be that way. It could be that we're all like that. And we're really all like that. We're running away from our troubles. You're saying, my society, they're not thinking about uplifted spirits. They're not thinking about spirituality. Correct that they're not thinking. Accept it as a correct assumption. You too, you are all together running away from your troubles. What's the meaning of our life? That's what you came from, and that's what you're continuing with. If it seems to you that it's not correct, then it's a sign that you really didn't scrutinize the depth of the reason that you're here for. Each of us who's here, in the end, is running away from the bad. And that's very good. That's a respectable foundation to begin with. No, we need to be yearning for spirituality, bestowal, to altruism, to communism. Nonsense. We don't need to yearn for anything but to one thing, to flee our troubles.
3: But let's say I go to a hotel, so I don't know, they constantly feel my desire.
5: What's the difference between a group that helps me not think about my troubles and some hotel in Eilat that also offers me now a week of not thinking about my troubles? Yes? The difference is simple. If really these are purposeful troubles, in Eilat you won't be able to flee them. You'll sit in the hotel room with all that glory and you'll eat yourself up. And nothing will help you. And only here, you will be able to run away from it. And it's very good if you flee them. It's very good if you came here and forget about all kinds of troubles. Beastly ones, spiritual ones, doesn't matter which. And don't remember them. You don't need to think when the recognition of evil will come to you. It comes only as a consequence of the light. If you don't invite more light upon yourself, you won't discover more bad and more bad and more bad. And whoever wants to feel the bad before he invites the light simply sits eating himself up. It's not a revelation of new discernments. That's called a fool who sits, his hands folded over, and eats his own flesh. Sits, he's not advancing. He writes in many articles, he writes, you only need to be connected to the source of the light, to the Creator. As a result of that, all the rest of the things will come to you. And don't be afraid that by that you're separating from your eye or from your desire to receive. No. It's arranged in such a way, the method is arranged in such a way that the blows will come to you, and don't worry, and in what pace they'll come. All right. But in relation to building the organization factory and the relations within it, I'm saying this now is the essential thing here. It will happen, it'll happen. If it won't happen, nothing will happen.
3: Let's share impressions from the lesson. What from it are we taking to implement in the 10?
6: Wow,
5: what a lesson filled with so much advice, so many things. But in the end, we heard those final sentences. Troubles come, they move us, they drive us to a certain action. We shouldn't try to analyze where and from what. We read that only in society, from the friends, we receive the yearning for the greatness of the Creator, and that's the only thing we need to work on in the society. From that, all the rest of the things will come.
3: We need to reach a true deficiency, a cry to the Creator that He'll come and help us, and it has to come from an understanding and an awareness that we are not able to come out of the will to receive for ourselves, but only by the Creator's help. And we truly need to reach pain and suffering, that we're far from it, that we must have it. And the great need is only from the incorporation in the environment as much as possible, that we all have that same desire, and that's what we're demanding together.
5: There's nothing greater than bestowal, which is the most exalted and actually the quality of the Creator, and all our actions are just driven from within it. It's what we aspire for, and the only expression for the importance of bestowal is the way we relate to society, meaning to the extent in which I want and I'm willing, like he writes, to annul myself in the society. To that extent, we can measure the greatness of bestowal and the greatness of the Creator in a person. And then the body begins to resist, and this creates a need and a request upon which the light comes that gives the importance of bestowal. And accordingly, it corrects the vessel.
3: Yeah, our deficiency should be for greatness of the Creator. It'll turn us from a slave for the will to receive to a slave to the will to bestow. Turns out that the deficiency has to be that we will be the most adhered to the Creator as possible. And the check, you can check it as much as I'm concerned on what's outside of me, from checking towards society to an increasing concern of the world. But a true way to check whether I'm coming out of myself and concerned on the Creator is as much as I'm concerned about society.
4: concern of society is concern about the Creator.
5: The main thing for advancement is the greatness and importance of the Creator, which we receive from the environment, and our work in the environment is to broadcast this to one another. And the second thing is the exertion in the society, both in quantity and quality, through which I draw the light and receive the greatness of the Creator.
4: So maybe to summarize it, that the article and the whole lesson was especially, I think at least, about the deficiency and the right deficiency, and that a person needs to be aware that he has to be in gratitude about this deficiency, he has to feel it, even to suffer that he's lacking that. And he has to scrutinize what exactly is he lacking, which is also the point that the deficiency itself isn't enough. It's part of his development. And the true deficiency and feeling and scrutinies come from illumination from above, the light that from the deeds, the light develops vessels to discern the beauty of the quality of bestowal.
5: And what do we want to attain in our work? Rav said, then you need to reach a certain combination towards the Creator of understandings, feelings, thoughts, intentions. There are no words in this, Rav said. It doesn't matter what words, but inside it's a feeling. That's it. And we feel that enthusiasm now, the friends are simply radiating. Thank you.
4: Let's go to the next part of the lesson and sing a song first.

0: שלום חברים, אנחנו ממש בהתפעלות.
1: Hello friends, we are very excited, me and Michelle, very happy to be here. What a special lesson we just heard from Rav. We want to start with a short part we heard in the lesson. Our work all together, through all kinds of actions, is to discover the next in line record. That's it. I realized it. After that, I continue, discover the next in line record, higher and higher and higher. And this way, I return to that same place from which my soul has descended. It really connects to what we are going to read now in the study of Ten Sefirot. We are in the study of Ten Sefirot. We're in Volume 1, Part 1, Chapter 2. We're inside Item 1 of the words of the Ari. We'll read it now, and then we will move, we'll enter into item two of the inner light. So we'll start with item one, the words of the Ari. From Ein Sof, he extended a line into the space. Item one. After the above restriction, there remained a place of space and vacant empty air in the very middle of that light of Ein Sof. Then there was a place where the emanated beings and the created beings and the formed beings and the made beings could be. Then he extended one straight line from the light of Ein Sof, from his circular light, from above downward, and it cascades and descends into that space.
2: So now we're going to learn what the line is. Inner light from Ein Sof, one direct line. So what we learned in the previous lesson was that Baal HaSulam explains that there are no changes in the light, no changes in the upper one, everything is round, and all the changes are only in the created being. So we'll read two quotes. You should know that all the innovations and cascading of these degrees are only about the inspiration of the vessel and the way it receives from the upper light, because that is what brings the changes. Another small quote about the restriction and departure of the light. Only by the inspiration and reception of the vessel, meaning the middle point. Now we'll start studying how in that circle that everything is equal and suddenly, well, not suddenly, starts the line. What is the line? What is the circle? And how the line discerns the circle.
1: We are reading from the study of the Ten Sefirot, Volume 1, the inner light. We're starting with the words, now you can understand what the Ari meant by the words, he extended one straight line from the light of Ein Sof. It means that the place of the space itself, meaning the vessel that had been emptied of the light of Ein Sof, it itself caused the extension of the line from Ein Sof because of the diminution that was innovated in the will to receive in it. The measure of its current reception after the restriction of its phase 4 is called line, meaning relating to its previous reception in phase 4 that filled the entire place. However, now that she does not have that great will to receive, but only the previous three phases of the desire, whose will to receive is weak, it is regarded as that vessel not receiving more of the light of Ein Sof, but only one line of light. The entire place of the vessel remains empty and vacant from light, because that minute light that she receives now is not enough to fill the entire place of the vessel. That happened because of the absence of phase 4

0: This is because she does not want more than that measure.
1: Meaning, you see as much as it can be in equivalence of form with the Creator in a mutual relation between them, in love and giving on behalf of the created being, it's a line. On behalf of the Creator, it's infinite. But on behalf of the created being, it's a thin line in the middle of the space. The space is the Creator's relation towards Him, an infinite relation, but the created being is only able to absorb that. What does this line symbolize? That actually, the created being in that line doesn't reveal the right vessel. True deficiency to be equal to the Creator. It's like a baby can't reveal as much as the giving is great, that it's infinite. It doesn't mean anything. He's not in it. He must discover the true relation. He must discover a desire on his own behalf. He has to understand and attain that he can't implement it on his own. He has to demand it, to ask for the upper light for it. Otherwise, he won't be adhered to the upper light if it could implement it on its own. And to reach that same form, that same intensity, let's say, of giving on his own behalf towards the light. There are actions of essential actions in order to implement the thought of creation, the good, to do good to his created being on behalf of the Creator, and the same thought that was formulated in the created being as a cause for the first restriction, that the created being wanted to reach a state that he is exactly like the Creator. So, to implement that thought, to be as the Creator, that you need to work hard in a very long order of actions. The created being, that is Malchut, the middle point, that can only restrict itself, and with the screen that's revealed, to draw a line, and in that line to create all the worlds, that state you can still see as much as compared to Ein Sof, that infinite circle. That's what we feel in this depiction. So the created being still doesn't work as a created being. It's all the components there are still from the Creator. Why? Because we were saying that phase four felt itself, that it wants to receive and it restricts itself, that it supposedly distances itself completely from the light. The light departs from all the phases, and then she draws the light already after she's empty with the screen. She makes a beating upon it, and only afterwards the coupling. So why do we not say that the created being performs these actions, but it still supposedly comes on behalf of the Creator? Because the will to receive of the created being, even though it was emptied, because it received these qualities from the Creator. And it is still not the lack of equivalence of form or in contradiction to the Creator. There was still never such a thing. It was only revealed in the shattering, and after the shattering, that the will to receive completely distanced itself till this world, and from there started growing itself. Also, until you reach a state that we have a choice, meaning the four phases, and then the world of Ein Sof, the first restriction, and the screen, and the worlds of Ak and Abiyah, and this world,

0: And from it, after our whole history, we start ascending until we reach the world of Atzilut. We still don't have freedom of choice. Only here is our true freedom of choice. And the created being starts resembling the Creator, being similar to Him. In Galgal Te'anayim, and then in Achap. When he truly starts working with his own desires. And this whole turnaround till here is all a preparation. That in the will to receive, still the right discernment wasn't revealed in order for it to work from within itself. Because here, there are two lines that only in the middle he can build his self. And here what we learn, the light of Ein Sof, Tzimtzum Aleph, the screen, even though starts building the line in the world of Adam Kadmon and Abia, there's still a line that goes with the same good desires that come on behalf of the light.
1: Little item three relates to from his circular light. We have already explained the meaning of the image of the circle. He tells us that even after the restriction, the upper light remained in form of a circle, meaning without discrimination of degrees, its four phases are of equal merit. And the reason is, in the above item, that the upper light is not subject to innovation and change. These above kinds of innovations are only with respect to the vessels. Item 4, little item 4, relates to from above downward, and it cascades and descends into that space. Do not forget that we are not discussing, God forbid, corporeal terms whatsoever. Instead, the more refined is called higher, and the coarser is called lower. Anything that can be perceived as expansion of light from the emanator and its coming into the state of an emanated being is regarded primarily as innovation of the disparity of form that exists in the emanated being. In other words, it refers to the will to receive that does not exist in the emanator and was innovated in him. Because of this, the emanated being is regarded as far, coarse, low, and inferior to the emanator, since the disparity of form from the emanator does all that and moves him from the phase of the emanator to the phase of the emanated being. You should also know that that disparity of form, namely the will to receive, is not revealed at once, but forms gradually over four phases. Its form is completed only in phase four. It therefore turns out that the more the form of its will to receive is weak, meaning the first phase of the four phases, the closer it is to the emanator, and it is more important, more refined, and higher, since the disparity of form in her is not as great as in the three subsequent phases. Phase two, whose desire is greater than in phase one, is regarded as farther from the emanator, coarser, lower, and inferior to the first phase. Finally, phase four is the farthest from the emanator, lower, coarser, and inferior to all of them. This is why the Ari writes that the line is extended from above downward, meaning from the first phase to the fourth phase, which is the lowest. The matter of above and below was innovated with the emergence of the line, because the line shown, meaning during the restriction, there was no discernment of up or down there. However, after she received the light merely as a line, meaning she did not receive it in all four phases, but only in her first three phases, phase four remained dark, without light. Only now was phase four revealed as low, coarse, and inferior, and that the three preceding phases are set up on it according to their refinement and proximity to the emanator. However, during the restriction, when the light left all four phases at once, that discernment among the degrees had not yet occurred.
0: So what does he want to say? I'll say it maybe different. What phase four discovers from the four phases of direct light, she discovers herself. Only herself. Now, by all the development she has in the worlds, she discovers herself compared to the previous phases. From them in the previous phases, they're called the first nine sefirot. So from them she receives the desire to bestow. She makes that desire to bestow as her own will to receive. By this, phase four raises itself and becomes like this whole big circle. Then from that, she starts correcting herself. Meaning, phase four, from a point, she's the center point, phase four. She connects to the first nine sefirot. Then she rises upon them by the shattering of the vessels she can acquire from these first nine. She wants to be a bestower like they are. Then she receives from them a desire to receive from them. That is in the shattering. Then she becomes bigger, like the light. One against the other is what the Creator created. Big in her corrupted desire, like the light. Meaning she starts, after the shattering, to be big like this whole circle. She includes the first nine sefirot in her. So then, this is called a klipa, the shell. And then she starts correcting herself. When she's so big, when she corrects herself gradually, she brings herself to a state that in this whole area, the light is in control from the control of phase four, from the will to receive that lets the light be in control. Or in other words, she receives the qualities of the light, the quality of bestow, upon the will to receive in her. So, a klipa and the correction. Meaning, what I want to say, phase four that we are talking about, and all of her expansion, as we said here, until the freedom of choice, it's all called that it came from above. it was still not talking about a created being. The created being is a state that starts correcting itself after their systems of holiness and klipa and discover himself as in control, want to control this whole circle. If phase four feels itself only, so there's only nefesh, when she acquires this whole neran chai, so she has neran chai, that enter inside in a shattered manner, and then in the correction, she reaches, well, obviously a different neran chai, because this is neran chai of nefesh, and here it's neran chai of neran chai. Well, there aren't really words for this still. I'm not so concentrated. Well, keep going.
1: Item 2, the words of the Ari. The beginning of the line touches Ein Sof, not its end. The upper beginning of the line is extended from Ein Sof himself and touches it, but the end of that line, down at its end, does not touch the light of Ein Sof. Again, item 2. The upper beginning of the line is extended from Ein Sof himself and touches it, but the end of that line, down at its end, does not touch the light of Ein Sof. Little item 5, inner light, relates to the upper beginning of the line is extended from Ein Sof himself, meaning the first phase of the four phases. Little item 6 relates to and touches it. Phase 1, being the upper Rosh, is the closest to Ein Sof, meaning to the emanator. For this reason, it is regarded as touching him, since the disparity of form in Phase 1 is not apparent enough to separate it from the emanator. Item 7.
0: Because even though she has a desire and the will to receive that she discovered, so it came directly from the light that discovered that she was created in such a way, the light created her as opposite of him, existence from absence. But even though it's opposite, this oppositeness is still not on its own account. It's not a klipayet. It's not that I am intending and wanting, like we learn in can intend or not intend. Or can't but intends. Meaning, in these forms, the shell, the klipa, that can separate from the pleasure, but doesn't intend to do that. There still isn't such a form in phase four. Even here, what we're speaking about, there still isn't a true klipa. And that's why, even though it's revealed that it's opposite, but because of its own nature, that can't still ascribe it to itself. That's why we say that even though there was a restriction, but before the restriction that it discovered that it is opposite, nothing was harmed by it, because the created being who discovered it suddenly discovers it. From the creator, there was a perfect state. But what is revealed, it's all towards the created being. And also, when the created being discovers it, so right away with that revelation, he performs this action of distance restriction. That's why there was still, on behalf of the created being, no desire that's against the creator from his own behalf. That's why it's on holiness, even though the restrictions and distance and the departure of the light, but it's still all in holiness because it was revealed from the wholeness.
1: Little item 7 relates down at its end, does not touch the light of Ein Sof. Down at its end implies to phase 4, the farthest and lowest of them all. Now she does not receive the upper light and is therefore regarded as not touching the light of Ein Sof, but is separated from it.
0: Keep going.
1: Item 3.
0: Meaning he gives us definitions. Above, below, it's all according to the line that if there's a relation from the created being to the creator, so the created being determines all the definitions now. But in Ein Sof, there are no definitions because everything's equal. Please.
1: So we want to immediately go to our lesson here with all the friends from the World Kli. We have a question for the General Assembly. While the impression still works in us, we heard Rav saying that phase 4 takes the desire to bestow of the first 9 and makes it her desire to receive, and by that raises herself and becomes like that whole big circle. And then from that, she begins to correct herself. We want to ask the friends, also in the World Kli, put your question marks up so that we can get your ability to speak as well. I want to say that why this whole process is only here where she starts correcting herself.
0: Yeah, we're just trying to, we want to try a new form. Each one just raises his hand and says what their answer is. Again, so we heard a lot saying that in phase 4, right, he drew it. Phase 4, take the will to receive of the first 9, right, then turns it into her own will to receive, and by this she raises herself and becomes like that big circle, right? You saw it, remember?
1: You know.
0: From that big circle, and then from that, she starts correcting herself. So, why only after she made herself this big circle, she can start correcting herself? Only then. Who thinks they know?
2: Yoav, sorry.
1: The upper light expanded in a circular way in the beginning, and after phase 4 discovered herself, the line that expanded in her was discernment from above and down, and this is not like the upper light, so she needs to correct it so that the expansion will be in a circular way like in the upper light.
0: More? Ophel?
1: I think in the first lesson, if there's not an opposing phase, the created being can't identify it. So Rav said in the last paragraph there, what you read, the created being is a state which begins to correct himself after there are systems of Kedusha and Klipa, and feels himself, and he continues. I think that's enough.
2: Nice. PT 17.
1: What Ofer started saying, he feels himself in the gap between him and the first 9. And then he comes to the same decision.
3: Igal,
1: Igal, please.
0: Because she went through the shattering and she mixed with the vessels of reception and vessels of bestowal, so then she can perform that.
1: Correct? That's what I was missing. Right, all the answers are right.
0: Yui from my tent told me the answer.
1: Well, we have Avram.
4: I think he writes in
1: the beginning where we started reading that even the void itself, I mean the vessel that empties from the light of itself caused the extension of the light, from Ein Sof because of the innovation of the new desire. He really received this deficiency to the desire to receive. His actual being emptied, the light brought him this equivalence of how he really wants to be like him.
3: Florida, Vakasha. Florida.
5: Ken, because the Reshamot's inside the desire, remember that greater adhesion with the light, and it yearns for that state.
0: Last ones, let's hear Baltia 3, please.
6: Ну да, я так воспринял, что сама стадия она
1: I understood it such that the stage in which phase 4 needs to get to know the qualities in her, and Malchut in relation to the first 9 needs to be incorporated with everyone in order to get to know her own qualities, and then she already has free choice and she can grow and build and create this whole circle.
0: Correct. We are very inspired by the gathering in Copenhagen. Can we see him, please? Where are the friends?
2: Ah, in him.
0: Here.
2: So,
0: way to go, guys. Sending you a lot of forces. Thank you. Let's read a few more answers. In answer
2: 33,
0: question
2: 33,
0: so we're going to read the question.
2: Слыха. Ламед бет. Шейла ламед бет.
0: Sorry, 32.
2: Мимала лимата.
0: What is from above downward?
2: Шел бар сулам. Хайну мипхина.
0: So Бар Сулам says, meaning from phase 1 to phase 4. Phase 4 that was left without light is regarded as being below all the degrees. The weaker the will to receive, the higher one is considered to be. The weaker the will to receive, it's considered to be higher. Therefore, phase 1 is regarded as the highest of all. Another question. 38. What is touching? Because it was written that it touches above and doesn't touch below. So, what is touching? If the disparity of form of the degree from the root is not so apparent as to separate it from the root, it is regarded as touching the root. The same applies between each two adjacent degrees.
1: Let's hear questions now. From the lesson that we just saw, we were in what Bar Sulam writes. We'll be happy to hear. Yes, Dudi.
0: Rav drew that the freedom of choice starts from Atzilut, that's where a person starts building himself on the middle line. So what happens till then? What is a person's freedom of choice till then? Does he have choice?
1: So he said that free choice starts from that point, and until then, it's all that is awakening are the qualities that the Creator prepared in the created being. Meaning, also this world, until that line that he drew there, that too is not yet considered that one has choice, because we don't have those two opposites. Like Yigal said, we don't have the klipa upon which he can develop the correction. And only if, with those two lines, only from there, from Hatzilut and up, from that line upwards, he can truly develop himself in two lines that are opposite to one another.
0: So before that, a person doesn't have freedom of choice, only from the world of Atzilut.
1: Look, the work on three lines starts from the world of Atzilut. Remember, we learned that in the world of Adam Kadmon, it's all light enters, light exits. Right? In Adam Kadmon, Galgalta, Absag, Mabon. Then we learned in the world of Nikudim, we already have two lines. There's two parts. There's Galgalta Enayim and Achap. And in the world of Atzilut, there's already three parts. And here we have the right line, left line, and the middle line. Here, the true work of a person starts. There's no Adam yet. Where we are, there's no Adam yet. But Rav is already kind of explaining what will be afterwards, that an Adam needs to crash completely, come down to this world, and then in this world, when he's disconnected from everything, here starts the work against the klipot and the shells. And there we have the worlds of Briah, Etzirah, and Asiyah in relation to these.
0: We have woman Kalmiel. Hello, everybody. I have a question about the world of Atzilut. The world of Atzilut, I always thought that it's already the end of correction. And here he's saying that only in Atzilut we start becoming created beings. But if is that right, that it's the end of correction, so what shells could even be there? Because here we're speaking about shells of holiness. So holiness is clear, but what shells can there be in Atzilut? That's not clear.
1: Both are correct. The final correction is in the world of Atzilut, because the world of Atzilut corrects all that has been shattered and has fallen to the world of Biyah. That's what we just learned. But it, so that is correct. On the other hand, everything is corrected in the world of Atzilut. All the worlds rise to the world of Atzilut, and that's where they receive their correction. And the Adam, we, Adam HaRishon, was created in the world of Atzilut. Above the world of Atzilut, before we started to be in the world of Atzilut, there is no Adam yet.
0: Continuing Dudi's question, we learn that we have choice still in society. So, first of all, what stage are we compared to this drawing? Question of beginners.
1: Each according to what he attains.
0: So a person that comes to study, he's after all these stages we detected, that's why he has an ability to choose, or it's a different layer even.
1: On our layer, we're talking about having the ability to choose an environment in order to, we also heard the lesson, in order to receive the greatness of the Creator, the importance of the goal. That's still not the choice that he's talking about, that Rav talked about in the lesson, in the test lesson, where there's the shells and the three lines, like Misha said. We are talking about choice in an environment that will be the first step that is not in the desire to receive, that's against the desire to receive. That's not yet corrections, etc.
0: We don't have... I'll read again the quote from the... Our work is by all kinds of deeds to discover the next record in line. The record has to be revealed. The next record in line, that's it. Once I've implemented it, I keep going. Or I discover the next record, which is higher and higher. And in this way, I can return to the same place where the soul came down from. So these records that are revealed, they lead me until I reach that place where my soul came down from. So we learn how the roots of our souls are in the world of Abia.
1: Just for the order, is there a difference between the choice that he explained and free choice that he explained in relation to the concept that we use when we say a person chooses the environment? Is it different? It's not the same?
0: Here he's speaking about choosing between klipa and holiness. And it's also not really choice, because still, how did he say it? Only for one moment. You remember he said it in the first lesson, for a moment. You just fall into the klipa and then into holiness. It has to be. But how long will you remain in the klipa? A second or a month or a year? You have a way to influence it, and who takes care of, who takes you out of there? You have to answer it.
1: The society.
3: Okay, enough stuff.
0: What does it mean that the line comes out of the screen?
1: Where is it? Can you read the...
0: We heard Rav saying, phase four, Malchut restricts herself, and from the screen, she draws a line, and in that line, she creates all the worlds. What is that line that creates all the world from the screen?
1: Correct. You have a circle of phase four, the world of Ein Sof, which is filled with light, filled. It has no end, it has no head, it has no sof in the rosh. Rav said he doesn't even have a toch. It's a kli filled with light. And now the kli felt shame. It was emptied from the light. There's no light in it now. How does it fill it? You understand that now the created being is in a state that's not good. On one hand, if it won't receive light, it's against the purpose of creation, because the purpose of creation is for him to enjoy. On the other hand, if he receives the light, where will he receive it? He has no possibility. It will be in order to receive. So not to this and not to that he can't do. So what does he do? He creates a screen. The screen enables him to receive in order to bestow. That's called a screen. So now his desire, he wrote several times, diminished. It's very greatly, upon this very diminished desire, what can he receive? How much force of a screen does he have in relation to this whole circle? It's a thin line. They say that Galgalta is altogether, although it's the biggest desire ever, but it's still a thin line that enters into this empty void. And then gradually, with more Parzufim, more worlds, we need to fill this entire space. More?
0: Question about the phases. Why did Bala Sulam determine that the distance from the emanator is according to the will to receive that is in every phase, and not according to the quality that the phase is creating?
1: What does that mean?
0: Let's say phase four is supposed to bestow more than phase one or two. It has a quality of bestowal that's more developed, but Bala Sulam says the opposite, that let's say phase four that is closer because the will to receive is smaller. So
1: no, but by your calculation, phase four was not supposed to do a restriction,
0: but before the restriction she was in maximum bestowal. She received everything in order to bestow.
1: Did she receive, or did she think that's where she is?
0: She thought.
1: So according to what is that calculation, the difference of the calculation of she thought and what was in practice, what's the difference between them?
0: He says, we can read it again. He says that as much as the will to receive is weaker, right? He says weaker. Not the will to bestow, the will to receive. The weaker it is, that way the vessel is closer to the emanator. In phase one, we're not speaking about the root. Root is just the light. So in phase one, what will to receive does she have? She doesn't even feel it. She's like a baby. Or we relate it to the still degree. Everything is just under the light. So the will to receive is very small there. The more the desire to receive is bigger, phase four is the biggest desire compared to phase one. So that way the vessels, this more far away than the will to bestow, because it's opposite. It's the will to receive. The will to bestow wants to bestow, so he is opposite. That's why it's felt bigger, or I mean distant.
1: Clear, but what's the meaning of the qualities of bestow?
0: I don't know what you mean by qualities of bestow.
1: Phase 2, let's say, expresses the desire to bestow, to be like the Creator. Phase 3, even more, she wants to receive in order to bestow, meaning these are qualities of bestow.
0: Yeah, but you remember that also phase 2 comes upon phase 1, meaning it's an addition. It's not that she's suddenly something new. That's why she adds to phase 1. And after the restriction, she's considered further away from the emanator. She doesn't have a way to come closer. She's always an addition of the will to receive on the first phase 1. And phase 3 is upon phase 2. That's upon phase 1. Meaning they always add another layer and another layer of a desire that distances them from the emanator.
1: Even though it's a desire for the benefit of the creator, of the emanator?
0: Yeah, because they are built on one another.
1: Okay, I need to think about that. Maybe women's pain.
7: Gracias, amigos. ¿Cómo la cuarta fase, siendo la
1: Thank
7: más
1: you, friends.
7: Creador y teniendo un grosor, puede alcanzar la equivalencia de forma con el creador?
1: How does phase 4, who's the most distant from the creator, how can she reach equivalence of form with the creator?
0: Rav said that even the created being that restricts itself and some oppositeness is revealed, it's also not really an oppositeness. He just discovers the quality that the creator gave in advance in the created being. So where, yes, he still has to go through all the worlds and then the shattering, and after that to incorporate with the first 9, only then it reaches the magnitude of all the world of Ein Sof. The will to receive reaches the world of Ein Sof, and only then can start the correction from above downward. And before it, it's only revealed. Only the state is revealed that came from the Creator and can't even ascribe it to herself. Phase 4.
1: In continuation, we heard from Rav that it says that phase 4 is not differentiated from the light, but then we also read a definition that touching, not touching, where there he writes that she is separated from the light. So it's not exactly clear. That question always repeats itself. Phase 4, is she distinguished from the light? That's why she does a restriction? Or is she not differentiated, and then she does a restriction for another reason?
0: When she restricts herself, she is separated. Because Rav said that the 4 phases of direct light is the way the light bestows. The vessel doesn't understand it wants to do anything. It keeps changing according to the influence of the light, because he builds his relation to the light. That's why it's called 4 phases of direct light. Again, we keep repeating the same thing. You should have called it the development of the vessel, right? No, but it's 4 phases of direct light until phase 4 was created, that was also built under the influence of the light. And then phase 4 decides that it doesn't want to receive. That's called the world of restriction. And it's emptied and it fills itself in little portions.
3: Latin Echad.
8: Buenos días, amigos. ¿Qué significa en sí que el yo se construye en medio de la línea? 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
1: What does it mean that my self is built from the middle end? Because on one hand we have Ein Sof and the other end is the darkness.
0: That's what it means, that once you start working with those two ends, we start discovering the I, the self that is making the correction and reaching the purpose of creation. So thank you, friends. It was fun and interesting, and we will keep going tomorrow. Before we end, we'll sing a song.

0: Hello, friends. First of all, to our friends working right now here in the building, let's include them with us in the lesson. Today we watch a recorded lesson from the 9th of October 2002 based on the article Who Testifies to a Person? This is the writings of Abash. We will read the article together in the 10. We have 42 minutes for that. Who testifies to a person? It is written in the Zohar Shoftim, quote, "It is a commandment to testify in court so that his friend will not lose money because he is not testifying." This is why the authors of the Mishnah said, "Who testifies to a person? The walls of his house." What is the meaning of the walls of his house? These are the walls of his heart, as it is written, "Then Chizkiah turned his face to the wall." The authors of the Mishnah asserted that it teaches that Chizkiah prayed from the walls of his heart. Moreover, his household testifies to him. His household are his 248 organs, since the body is called house. This is what the Mishnah asserted. A wicked one, his iniquities are engraved in his bones. Likewise, a righteous one, his merits are engraved in his bones. This is why David said, "All my bones shall say, but why are the iniquities engraved in the bones more than in the flesh, tendons, and skin?" This is because the bones are white, and the black writing is visible only from within white. It is like the Torah, which is white from within, meaning the parchment, and black from without, meaning the ink. Black and white are darkness and light, and moreover, the body is destined to rise on its bones. Hence, the sins and merits are engraved on its bones. If he is rewarded, the body will rise on its bones. And if he is not rewarded, it will not rise and will not have the revival of the dead. End quote. Thus far its words. We should understand why the Zohar interprets that a person should testify before a court so that his friend will not lose money. This is interpreted in the work of the Creator. Thus, we should understand what it is that one is demanding and from whom he is demanding it. And to make it reliable, a person must testify. In the work of the Creator, a person demands of the Creator to give him what he wants of the Creator. Thus, to show that his argument is true, doesn't the Creator know whether or not a person is telling the truth? However, if the man testifies, then he knows that his argument is true. Moreover, how can one be trusted to testify for himself? And we should also understand why the testimony must be from the walls of his heart, since he brings evidence to the meaning of walls of his house from Chizkiah in the words, quote, "Then Chizkiah turned his face to the wall," end quote, which we interpret to mean the walls of his heart. Thus, a person's testimony should also be from the walls of his heart. However, it is known that testimony must come from his mouth, as our sages said, quote, "from their mouths and not from their writings," end quote. And here he says that it should be from the walls of his heart and not from the mouth. We should also understand why it says, quote, "This is what the authors of the Mishnah asserted. A wicked one, his iniquities are engraved in his bones. And likewise, a righteous one, his merits are engraved in his bones." End quote. But are sins and merits engraved in corporeal bones? How is a spiritual matter, which is sins and commandments, engraved in bones? And it is even more difficult to understand his answer. Quote, "This is because the bones are white, and a black writing is visible only from within the white," end quote. Also, we should understand why he says, quote, "And moreover, the body is destined to rise on its bones," end quote. Why particularly on its bones? which means that whether or not he is revived depends on his bones. To understand the above in the work, we must remember the known rule that there is no light without a vessel, meaning that it is impossible to receive any fulfillment if there is no hole or deficiency there, where the filling can enter. For example, a person cannot eat a meal if he is not hungry. Moreover, the amount of pleasure that a person can derive from the meal is measured by the amount of desire he has for the meal. It follows that where one does not feel any lack, he will not experience any pleasure, which he will be able to receive, since there is no room to receive any filling. Thus, when we speak of the order of the work, when a person begins to enter the work, meaning when he wishes to do the work of holiness with the aim to bestow contentment upon his Maker, according to the above-mentioned rule, he must have a need for it, to feel that he needs to bestow upon the Creator. And we can say that he has a vessel to the extent of his need to give to the Creator. And the filling for that vessel is while he gives to the Creator, meaning when he wishes to bring the Creator contentment. This means that the body already agrees to bestow upon the Creator. And since man is born with a nature for reception and not for bestowal, if one wishes to engage in bestowal, the body will certainly resist it. And if a person wants to engage in bestowal, meaning that he has a desire to obtain such a vessel, and a vessel means it is a desire and deficiency, then the body immediately comes and asks, why do you want to change the nature you were created in? What is the deficiency that you feel that you are lacking? Are you 100% sure that you understand that you need to work in order to bestow? Look at how the majority do the work of holiness. They are not meticulous about what they do. In other words, in their engagement in Torah and commandments, they see primarily that the act will be proper with all its precisions and details, but not the intention. They say, we certainly do what we can, and they pay no mind to the intent, because they say that the work, lishma, for her sake, belongs to a chosen few and not to everyone. It follows that the body which comes and asks its questions is probably asking to the point. And since it is not given a sufficient answer, it does not allow a person to think thoughts of the desire to bestow. Since it is right, there is no light without a vessel. In other words, if you don't feel the need to engage in bestowal, why are you making a fuss? So first it tells him, give me this need, the desire to bestow, and then we will talk. But according to the above said, the need for the desire must be present, meaning that he should suffer at not being able to bestow. Thus, since he has no vessel, he certainly cannot be granted the light, meaning the filling. Therefore, a person should try to have a great deficiency because he is unable to bestow upon the Creator. And it is known that a deficiency is determined by the sensation of suffering that he feels because of the deficiency. Otherwise, although he does not have what he is asking for, it is still not considered a deficiency, because a real lack is measured by the pain that he feels at not having. Otherwise, it is nothing but empty words.
1: Now we can understand
2: what
1: our sages said, to love the Lord your God and to serve Him with all your heart. What is the work of the heart? It is a prayer. We should understand why they extended the prayer beyond the literal meaning. Usually, when one wants to another person to give him something, he asks him to verbally, as it is written, "For you hear the prayer of every mouth." So why do they say that a prayer is called the work of the heart? We said above that a prayer is called a deficiency, and he wants his deficiency to be filled. And yet, no deficiency is sensed in a person's mouth. Rather, all of man's sensations are sensed in the heart. This is why if a person doesn't feel a lack in his heart, what he utters in his mouth does not count at all. So we could say that he truly needs what he's asking for with his mouth. This is so because the filling he's asking for should enter a place of deficiency, which is the heart. This is why our sages said that a prayer should be from the bottom of the heart, meaning that the whole heart will sense the lack for which he's asking. It is known that light and kli are called deficiency and filling. We ascribe the light, which is the filling, to the Creator, and the kli, which is the lack, to the creatures. Thus, a person should prepare the kli, so the Creator will pour the abundance there, or there will be no room for the abundance. For this reason, when a person asks the Creator to help him, so he can aim his actions to bestow, the body comes and asks him, "Why are you praying this prayer? What are you missing about it?" For this reason, we must study and scrutinize the books that discuss the necessity of the work of bestowal until we understand and feel that if we don't have this kli, we will not be able to enter the Kedusha.

0: complete understanding of how much he needs to engage in order to bestow. And he feels pain and suffering at not having this force, then it is considered that he already has something for which to pray, for work in the heart, since the heart feels what it needs. For such a prayer comes the answer to the prayer. This means that he is given the strength from above, this so he will be able to aim in order to bestow. For then he already has the light and kli. However, what can one do if after all the efforts he has made, he still does not feel the lack of being able, not being able to bestow as pain and suffering? The solution is to ask the Creator to give him the kli, called a lack from not feeling, and that he is unconscious, without any pain from being unable to bestow. It follows that if he can regret and ache over not having the deficiency, for not feeling how remote he is from Kedusha, that he is utterly mundane and does not understand that the life he is living, wanting to satisfy the corporeal needs, is no more important than that of any other animal that he sees. And that if he paid attention to see how similar he is to them with all their aspirations, and that the only difference is man's cunningness and his ability to exploit others, while animals are not clever enough to exploit others.
1: Sometimes, even though he sees that he's studying Torah and keeping the commandments, he cannot remember, while keeping the commandments or while studying the Torah, that he should obtain connection with the Creator by engaging in Torah and commandments. It is as though they are separate things for him. The Torah and the commandments are one thing, and the Creator is another. And if he regrets not having any sensation of deficiency, that he is like an animal, this is called work in the heart as well. It is called a prayer. This means that for this deficiency, he already has a place in which to receive fulfillment from the Creator, to give him the sense of deficiency, which is the vessel that the Creator fills with a filling. Now we can understand the question, why is there a prayer in the heart and not in the mouth? It is because a prayer is called a deficiency, and it cannot be said that he has a deficiency in the mouth. Rather, the deficiency is a sensation in the heart. Now we should explain why we asked about his saying that the merits and the sins are engraved on the bones, and he can revive from the bones or not, be revived rather. The Zohar compares the bones, which are white, to the Torah, which is black over white, where the black is darkness and the white is light.
2: ויש לפרש את עניין עצמות שהם לבנים, לכן רשום עליהם.
1: We should explain the meaning of bones being white. This is why both the merits and the sins are beating on

0: written on them. Since concerning the work of the Creator, it should be interpreted that a person who engages in Torah and commandments is called a bone. The primary part of the Torah and commandments is considered white, since something in which there are no deficiencies is called white. And since there is nothing to add to the actions that a person does, for it is said about it, quote, you shall neither add nor subtract, end quote, his engagement in the Torah is called bones. They are white, because the merits and sins of a person are engraved in them. However, if a person criticizes his actions, the reason why he is building his foundation, the reason that compels him to engage in Torah and commandments, his aim while doing the deeds, and he tries to see if he's truly doing those deeds for the Creator, to bestow contentment upon his Maker, then he can see the truth. He is inside the nature he was born in, called receiving in order to receive. And he doesn't want to engage in Torah and commandments without any reward. And the real reason why one cannot exit his nature is that he doesn't see the need for it. So he would have to change the nature that was imprinted in him, which is called self-love, and assume the love of others in order to achieve the love of the Creator. This is so because a person feels that he is deficient of the love of his surroundings, meaning that his family will love him and his townspeople, etc. But what will he gain from loving the Creator? Also, what will he gain if he loves his friends? After all, he is always considering the profits related to self-love. Thus, how can he exit this love? And if he asks himself why he is keeping the Torah and commandments in action, and is even meticulous about all its precisions and details, then he answers to himself that he received faith through education. Through education, you begin to guide a person to engage in Torah and commandments, lo lishma, not for her sake. As the Rambam says, it follows that he has taken it upon himself to believe in the Creator, that he will serve in the holy work, and in return he will be rewarded in this world and in the next world.
1: This is why a person is told that the real work is to believe in the Creator who gave us Torah and Mitzvot to keep. And by that, we will achieve equivalence of form called Dvekut with the Creator. This means that one should exit self-love and assume love of others. And to the extent that he exits self-love, he can be rewarded with complete faith. Otherwise, he is separated, as written in the Sulam commentary. It is a law that the creature cannot receive apparent harm from him. For it is a flaw in his glory that the creature should perceive him as doing harm. For it is inappropriate for the perfect operator. Hence, when one feels bad to the extent that there is denial of his guidance upon him, and the operator is hidden from him, this is the biggest punishment in the world. If a person introspects and he recognizes the truth that the Torah and mitzvot should be for the Creator, he feels how remote he is from the truth. And the scrutiny brings him into pain and suffering at constantly marching on the wrong road from being called a servant of the Creator. Rather, all his work is for his own sake, which is called working for himself, which is the way of all the animals, but is inappropriate for the speaking. It follows that through those sufferings he receives a kli, meaning a deficiency. And since he sees that he is incapable of exiting self-love by himself, for he doesn't have the strength to go against nature, the solution is to ask the Creator to help him. As our sages said, he who comes to be purified is aided. It follows that then he has room for filling the deficiency, since there is no light without a kli. This brings up the question that we asked earlier. What can one do if, even though he understands that it is worthwhile to work in order to bestow, he still doesn't have the pain and suffering at not being able to aim in order to bestow? In that case, he should know that this does not mean that he has complete faith in the Creator, only that he cannot aim in order to bestow. He should know that he is lacking whole faith. Since when he has whole faith in the Creator, there's a natural law that the small annuls itself before the big. Thus, if he truly had whole faith in the greatness of the Creator, he would be annulled before the Creator naturally, and he would wish to serve him without any reward. It follows that there's no deficiency here, for he cannot prevail over nature. Rather, there is lack of whole faith here, although he has faith. The evidence for that is that he is keeping Torah and Mitzvot. However, it is not whole faith, as it should be. In other words, the entire wholeness is that they believe in his greatness. And if one wishes to know if he has whole faith, he can see how much he is willing to work in order to bestow, and how much the body is annulled before the Creator. Thus, a person's inability to work in order to bestow is the deficiency. But there's a greater deficiency here, that he lacks whole faith. And this is the main one. But what can one do if, even though he sees that he lacks whole faith, that deficiency still does not beget in him pain and suffering at his being deficient? The real reason is that he's looking at the majority and sees that they are important people of influence and status, and it isn't apparent that they lack whole faith. When speaking to them, they say that this is only for a chosen few, which is their well-known view. This is the great partition which becomes a barrier for a person, arresting his progress on the right path.
0: This is the reason why we need an environment, meaning a group of people who are all of the view that they must achieve whole faith. This is the only thing that can save a person from the views of the collective. At that time, everyone strengthens everyone else to crave to achieve whole faith, that he can bestow contentment upon the Creator, and that this will be his only aspiration. However, this does not conclude the solution for achieving a deficiency for whole faith. Rather, one must exert in actions more than one is accustomed in both quantity and quality. And the body will certainly resist that and ask, how is today different from other days? And he will reply, I am picturing myself as a servant of the Creator. How I would serve the Creator if I had whole faith. This is why I want to serve him at the same pace as though I were already rewarded with whole faith. This creates in him a deficiency and pain at not having whole faith, since the resistance of the body causes him to have a need for whole faith. But this is certainly said specifically where he goes against the body through coercion, when he works with the body not according to his will. It follows that those two actions, his working more than he is accustomed to, and the resistance of the body, caused him to need whole faith. Only then is a vessel formed in him, so that afterwards the light will clothe within it, since now he has room for prayer in his heart, meaning a place of deficiency. And then the Creator who hears a prayer gives him the light of faith by which he can serve the King, not in order to be rewarded. And now we can understand what we asked about the meaning of the merits and sins being engraved in corporeal bones. Bones refer to the heart of the matter, the bone of the matter is an idiom in Hebrew, referring to the Torah and commandments that he is keeping. We were given it to keep in action, and there is nothing to add to it, as it is written, quote, you shall neither add nor subtract, end quote. And on these actions, the sins and merits are engraved, meaning that if he wishes to walk on the path of truth and criticize his actions, whether they are with the intent to bestow or not, and he is a man who loves the truth and is not interested in what others do, but wants to know if he is engaging in Torah and commandments lishma, for her sake, or if it is all for himself, then he sees that he is immersed in self-love and cannot come out of it by himself.
1: Nimtza.
0: Then he cries for the Creator to help him out of self-love and be rewarded with the love of others and the love of the Creator. And, quote, the Lord is near to all who call upon him and to all who call upon him in truth, end quote. This is why he is rewarded with adhesion with the Creator. It follows that, then, the merits are engraved in his bones, meaning that the Torah and commandments that he kept are called white, since in terms of the actions, everything is white, positive, and there is nothing to add to them. But afterwards, he scrutinized and saw that the aim was not in order. and that there was darkness on them, because he was separated and didn't have adhesion, called equivalence of form, such that he will do everything with the aim to bestow. Instead, he is ruled by self-love.
2: נמצא שיש לו בחינת חושך השורה על הלבן.
0: Thus, he has darkness placed over the white, which are the white bones, as written in the words of the Zohar. This means that he sees that there is darkness on the Torah and commandments that he performed, that he is separated from the light, since the light wants to bestow, while he does everything in order to receive, and cannot do anything except what concerns self-love. It follows that his bones, meaning the practical Torah and commandments, are white, which means that there is no deficiency in the act that requires any additions. But through the criticism that he places on this white, he sees that there is darkness there. And if he pays attention to mending it, because it causes him pain and suffering that he is in the dark, and he prays for the Creator to help him and deliver him from self-love, by that he is later rewarded with adhering to the Creator.
1: This is called a righteous one. His merits are engraved in his bones, meaning that his criticism of his white bones caused him to be rewarded with revival of the dead, since the wicked in their lives are called dead, for they are separated from the life of lives. Thus, when they are rewarded with clinging to the Creator, it is considered that they have been rewarded with the revival of the dead. But a wicked one, his iniquities are engraved in his bones, since a wicked one is one who is still immersed in self-love. And a righteous one is called good, and good is called bestowal. As it is written, "My heart overflows with a good thing. I say, my work is for the king." In other words, what is a good thing? It is when one can say, "My work is for the king," meaning that all his actions are for the Creator and not for his own sake. This is why he who has a good eye will be blessed. For this reason, those people who have practical Torah and mitzvot, which is considered the core, that the Torah and mitzvot were given by the Creator to keep them, this is called whites, since the actions have no deficiencies. As it is written, "You shall neither add nor subtract." This is why his bones are white. His iniquities are engraved in his bones, which are white, because he did not criticize his actions, whether or not they are in order to bestow. Instead, he trusted the majority in how they keep Torah and mitzvot. And they say that working for the Creator is work that belongs to a chosen few. And not everyone must take this path of being concerned with his work, being with the aim to bestow. This is called the view of the landlords. But the view of Torah is different. It is known that the view of landlords is opposite from the view of Torah, since the view of landlords is that by a person engaging in Torah and mitzvot, his possessions grow and expand, since he becomes an owner of a bigger house. In other words, everything he does goes into self-love. But the view of Torah is, as our sages said about the verse, when a man dies in a tent. They said, the Torah exists only in one who puts himself to death over it.

This means that he puts his self to death, meaning it is the self-love that he puts to death. Thus, he has no possessions, as there is no landlord to whom we can relate possessions, since his only aim is to bestow, not to receive. Thus, he annuls his self. It follows that a wicked one, his iniquities are engraved in his bones, means that he did not walk in the path of Torah, since the Torah is called black over white. The Zohar says that this is why his merits are engraved in his bones. Since the bones are white, and a black writing is visible only from within white, like the Torah, meaning if there is white, which means that he keeps Torah and mitzvot, it can be said that he is like the Torah, that he has black over the white. Then he is trying to achieve dvekut, or remains with the white bones and doesn't write anything on them. This is why he is called wicked, for his iniquities are engraved in his bones. But those who have no white in them, who have no practical Torah and mitzvot, do not belong to the discernment of wicked. Rather, they belong to the discernment of animals, meaning they are only beasts.

0: אז הוא ממשיך פה בפסקה בעמוד 179.
1: He continues here.
0: נמצא לפי זה. הוא אומר, נמצא לפי זה.
1: He says, accordingly, we find that there is no lack here, because one doesn't have the power to overcome nature, but rather there is a lack of complete faith, even though he does have faith. And to testify to that, he keeps the divine commandments, but it's not whole faith as it should be, meaning that the wholeness is in believing in the Creator's greatness. And if a person wants to know if he has complete faith or not, then he can see how ready he is to work in order to bestow, and the extent to which the body annuls before the Creator, meaning that one cannot work in order to bestow. That is the lack. But there is a greater lack here, meaning that he lacks complete faith.
2: And
3: complete faith is that quality the Creator gives the person, the intention. As Rav said yesterday, that masach, screen, is the intention to bestow, and we have to reach a point where we live our whole life with this aim, this intention to bestow. And he describes it in the article that the person always tries to aim for it, but he always falls into self-love. And that's what he should pray for.
1: We will now continue to the lesson from the 9th of October 2002.
3: We read the article, the who testifies to a person.
2: Rav,
3: what does Rabash say? That after a person receives what we call grace of holiness from above, that by the study, by investing in all kinds of efforts and all that your ability allows you to do, you shall do as written. After all that, he begins to realize that truly the actions of bestowal are likely the best and most exalted, except he can't do them. And what's missing in order to perform them is the feeling of the greatness of the Creator, which is called faith, which brings to man's heart the power to cope, to rise above the desires on top of the intentions in order to receive, and finally acquire the intention in order to bestow. The feeling of the Creator is what transforms the person from feeling, from thinking about himself to thinking about the Creator. And where do you take this faith? So he says that here only the environment can help. And according to what we learned, and it's written in the rest of the places, this is the only thing that actually depends on the person. And if he engages in that, he receives strength, power, faith. Through his work in society, he then merits the intention in order to bestow, and that means that he crosses the barrier. And in each and every stage that he goes through, we have to tell the difference in each and every state between lights and vessels, meaning that if he needs to be a certain state, in that state there's both a deficiency and a filling, and if he wants to reach the next state, then in that state, there's both a lack and a filling. And we don't need to worry about the filling, but about the lack. And that's our whole work, to take care of the vessel. The vessel determines what is the person's state.
1: He says here that the iniquities are engraved in the bones more than the flesh, tendons, and skin. What does it mean?
3: Bones refers to the bone of the matter. He doesn't interpret now the moach, atzamot, gidin, the bones, tendons, and flesh, and skin. It's five aspects of the potsuf. In every potsuf, we have moach, atzamot, gidin, basar, or. Whether we like it or not, it's part of the potsuf. These are levels that are at the same degree of coarseness from inside out. There is this sfirot, keter chokhmah bina zaran bin malchut, from above downwards. And then there's aspects of keter chokhmah bina zaran bin malchut from inside out, in width or thickness. And so, to not be confused, these aspects are called by the names moach, atzamot, gidin, basar, ol. The marrow, bones, tendons, flesh, and skin. And same with the height of the potsuf. It has to be in the width of the potsuf as well. These five aspects they have to be there, and there can't be less than five. Otherwise, there's no deficiency in the malchut, and then there's no vessel. Only we use these names to emphasize that there's five aspects, or ten sfirot, 10 and not 11 and not 9, that can't be more or less. And in these names, we use them to indicate what level a person is in. That we take some potsuf as an example, and relating to it, we measure the rest of the potsufim adjacent to it. So we say, for instance, he only has Bina and Zon, and he doesn't have Keter and Chochmah. Or the other way around, he has Keter and Chochmah, but he doesn't have Bina and Zon. And here too, there's a confusion between whether it's by the name of the lights or by the name of vessels, because we can always call the lights by the name of the vessels, and vice versa. So, in short, we have to always go deep into the matter itself and understand what it's about. And not the words, which, of course, can change each time. You can change one word for another word, and so on. So what he mentions here about bones, he's not referring to bones in the sense of marrow, bones, tendons, flesh, and skin, which is where the bones is something inner. The marrow, we don't even reach there. So bones become the innermost thing. But he says that if a person wants to reach a deficiency, that deficiency has to truly reach the foundation, the core of the potsuf, which means the bones.
1: Is there a specific lack that we should always be asking about, always have it with us, always think about? What is the lack?
3: After all the thinking that a person does, turns out that the only deficiency you need to care about having is a deficiency for the greatness of the Creator. That only recognizing the greatness of the Creator, the feeling of the Creator, knowing the Creator in general, with greatness, without greatness, doesn't matter how you call it, but in short, an impression of the Creator can change me so that instead of being a servant of my will to receive, I'll be a servant to His will to bestow. That's it. And here man has to work precisely on this deficiency, that the light will come from above, in other words, and change me. That the Creator will be revealed in such a way that I'll be transformed. So, there has to be a recognition that I want to change to the extent that I'm capable of wanting that, and for that I turn to the Creator to change me. Why do I have to turn to the Creator? Is it not sufficient to have the desire to change and then He'll do it? Because my change isn't the goal, rather asking for it is how I cling to Him, and that's the goal. The change itself is also essentially the means.
1: So you'll never get the solution. You'll always be lacking. He won't give you.
3: It turns out that each time we work on one deficiency, same deficiency, how to be more adhered, how to be closer, because that also brings me the power to be more adhered, a deficiency for adhesion. In short, everything comes from the same source.
1: He writes that we need to emerge from self-love and to take upon himself the love of others. So first of all, a question, if he emerges from himself, then how do you receive the love of others? If there's no self, he can't receive the love of others.
3: You can't acquire love of others without exiting oneself. The desire is one desire. Who exists in this desire? Me or outside of me? Outside of me is actually the Creator. But to not delude myself, to not lie to myself, as if I want the Creator, so instead of the Creator, I have to think about the environment, the friends. And if I can relate to them with love, it's a sign that this is how I relate to the Creator. Because what's outside the person's body, it doesn't matter if it's the Creator or the friends. Anything foreign that I have no direct benefit from, that to me just doesn't exist. That doesn't exist, meaning I don't think about it. When do I start caring about someone? When I see that I depend on him. In some incident, some state, some connection. If I don't depend on him, I don't feel any concern. Are you concerned about life in Australia? What's going to happen there? Who's going to be the prime minister there? Something, I don't know. You barely get reminded of that, say, once a year. Why? Because you don't depend on that. But if you, say, would depend on water, we have some water issues here in Israel, and if we could receive water only from Australia, then you would see what would happen on the news and what would people think about and talk about only Australia. Is everything okay with Australia? How should we get along with us with Australia? So what doesn't belong to me doesn't exist in my field of view. And the same with the friends for now. They don't exist in my field of view. This is a sign, true sign, 100%, that the Creator is at the same state for me. If I depict the Creator correctly, I can think about him as good, that does good, that gives to me and does for me and this and that. That's true. That's him towards me. But how am I towards him? That I can check only according to how I relate to the friends. That's the true test. What does Bala Sulam say? He says the following, that a person who's somewhat great cares about the group. He's greater, he cares about society. If he's greater, he cares about the country. If he's greater, he cares about the entire world. Accordingly, you can see how much do you care about the Creator, because it's him, what's outside of you. Simple. The test is very straightforward. There's nowhere to run.
1: Exiting self-love means to care about the environment.
3: You can't come out of self-love just like that. If you come out of self-love, it means you have to enter love of others. There's nothing in between. Can't be. There's only two authorities, the rulership of the created being or the rulership of the Creator, either the will to receive or the will to bestow. So choose. If a person ultimately decides that he has to come out to bestow, as a result of that, there has to be a decision that says I have to engage with society, with the friends. Because that's the lever, let's say, the only instrument, the only means by which I reach connection with the Creator. What's connection? Equivalence of form. Meaning, if you haven't yet reached the urgency to connect with the society, you have no true pressure to connect with the Creator. It's literally the same. Accordingly, you can see how far you are from spirituality, how much you have no point of contact, no approach to it, no tendency for it. That's it. The society, meaning the people who are like-minded, like you. Not better, not worse, just like you. In your environment, they also want it. And as if they want it, you see that you don't want it, but they perhaps don't want it yet either, but they have some direction still. The Creator gave them the same thoughts and desires.
2: Okay.
3: In the dissemination enterprise, we need to work in creating material product. And the product includes the dissemination of it and then anything else, even if we're making coffee somewhere or making books somewhere. It doesn't matter. That's stuff we have to do. In that execution, there's also relationships between people. Why am I doing this? Why am I in this dissemination enterprise? What does this give me? What is the benefit I'm looking for? I'm working for 8 hours a day in some other factory, and I receive, let's say, 5,000 shekels. Now, when I work here in the dissemination organization, then what is the reward I demand, and what do I invest? And the truth is, what we invest is not someone's work online or someone producing a book. The main investment is in the social relationships in the factory. That's where the main effort is. Start doing that, you'll succeed. And if you don't, as written, this will be your burial place. That's it. We've reached a point where you need others. Oh, you want to ask? Okay. Let's say that people chose me as a maintenance person, and I take with me a few other people who have good hands. I don't need that much of their mind, but they need to have good hands. So I chose, say, 5 people, 10 people. They agree with me to be with me together, and we are now the maintenance department. It doesn't matter what people. Perhaps I'm sad that I want to be connected to those who engage in the internet or some other department. Maybe there's more gentle people there, better, who understand better or study more or have a certain kind of character, but it doesn't matter. The truth is, it doesn't matter at all. Meaning, if you chose your department based on just the hands they have, right? You would never want to connect with Zvika otherwise. But he's a painter, and you need a painter, so you take him. What can you do? You took him just according to this principle. Now start doing actions there. as in a department, in a work department, so that everything ticks like a clock, like in any normal working department in any other business. And when there is already connections and an understanding and some general plan that we know what to do, and no one can run away from it. If someone escapes, so fine, you're fired from the factory in general. And some people are incompatible, but if a person completely refuses, then he has nothing to do here. He should just go out to some more external group, and that's it. After you have a real team, after that, we start caring about the inner life in that group, in that department. And that's already inner work. How is it possible to find the sentence, the judge the work with the friends and the work otherwise?
1: In the work there are no friends, and in the group there are friends, right? Everyone are friends. Yes? I don't understand. I do not understand what the difficulty here is. If you are honest with yourself and with the friends, if you're direct, you won't feel any difficulty. Take your clothes off and his, and you're all naked, and there's nothing to be done here except to engage and succeed in the main goal, the objective. So what is the problem here? Work, relationships, and social relationships. What's the problem? I can shout about work matters, right? Ask Bensi a few times a day. And this is related to how I treat him as a student, or what? Or Malik, or Aviv, or someone. Whoever does more, whoever's more active, gets more reproach, more shouts, yes. It's clear. So what is the connection? When we work together, then of course there are more opportunities for friction at work. But above that, we build our connections more, right? What about it? You don't see. I now saw the internet cafe, not internet, Kabbalah coffee, right? Senka was shouting at me every morning, gently, but, you know, a little shout, a little bit like Sigal also. We don't understand that the revelation of the lax is the very best thing. The best thing. That's it. There's nothing else to go for. If there is no lack, you should know that you don't know how to take any step forward, any step. And corrections, if the lack is not revealed, if the wound is not revealed, if you don't discover that you're evil, then how can you do good? Because we do not create, we do not generate in our world from ourselves, anything new. Yes, we only correct. Our whole work is called, in general, correction. We correct. So first of all, we need to reveal the evil and then correct it. Reveal the evil and correct it. And if it's not revealed, then there's nothing to do. To the extent that it is revealed, only to that extent you can correct it and then advance. So the more evil there is, God bless. So I don't mind the shouting, you understand? So long as they're not shouting against the general direction of our advancement. Yes, but on the way, shouting and conducting criticism, that is a blessed thing. And it can never be destructive. If it's really good criticism in depth, from various sides, these are scrutinies. From that, we begin to scrutinize and see who's right, who isn't, why, and how to do things. If it relates to the goal, only a blessing will come from it. There's nothing to be afraid of. To the contrary, dig into it. Don't always be in it. You know, don't start enjoying the suffering. There is such a thing. But it's very good. We don't know. But this is known in medicine also, and in psychology. Pain and joy are the same thing, meaning suffering and joy. They're felt in the body in the same way, and you can't have one without the other either. Look, it's not for nothing that it is said that if you don't have any conflict with the wife, then the love between you does not renew. Right? It's not for nothing. It's true. It needs to be upon something which is the opposite. If there wasn't this criticism about that coffee, then they would also have continued in the same way. You understand? Now they see that they truly need to take care of it and do it more professionally and to stop with all the, you know, where it's...
2: Okay.
1: Yes. We're now going with him to America, right? He has a month and a half. Every day I shout at him, I want the exact order of the lecture, how to appear, what do you think? I sent this to many people to ask about what to wear, how to perform, and everything. I scrutinize everything, and I can stand here, you know, I can stand here. Tell me to speak for 2 hours, and I'll speak. I start a sentence, and I look for how to finish it. Right? No problem. This comes out. But with that, there has to be preparation. And there was not sufficient, there wasn't sufficient preparation there. So the lack, the deficiency was revealed. Good, nice. I wish I'm told after what I do to tell me all the flaws. But you protect me, you don't speak. And that's not for the best. It's not beneficial. I can't improve. There is no examination, no criticism. Yes.
0: I have a question about the prayer. Prayer? Prayer for deficiency, prayer for a vessel, prayer for bringing the light in the vessel. Prayer is supposedly...
4: A prayer is called a deficiency that is already in a person in a scrutinized manner, a deficiency that is ready to receive its filling, its answer. Yes? Now, to reach that deficiency, that is the labor, that's the exertion. The deficiency itself, the prayer, that's already prayer, that's already okay. The whole thing is the work before it.
0: I'm asking about the prayer itself. What is the prayer? My deepest intention or
4: prayer
0: or something I'm searching for?
4: You don't know what you're looking for. You don't know what you're looking for. Forgive me, but I'll tell you. You have, we call it a spiritual gene. There's a chain of records. And this entire chain is in you because your soul from above, which descended to the current state, this low, corrupted one, then all those stages, all those degrees it descended through, all those degrees are within it. Only in the manner of records, in the form of records, like meaning information about each and every degree. Now, you can acquire that degree with this information if you add forces to it, to conquer it. The force to conquer that degree is called a screen, a masach, the intention in order to bestow. Our work altogether is through all kinds of actions to discover the next upcoming record. I implemented it, I realized it, that's it, I continue, and I discover the next one in line. The higher one, the higher one, the higher one, and that's how I return to that place from which my soul has descended from. Meaning, I can't search for what desire will I have so that I will discover the next record? How will I appear as I discover the next records? My thoughts, my desires, all kinds of who will I be, what will I be like that when the next record is revealed in me? I can't. It's simple foolishness to describe to myself today a state that I'm not in yet. From what? Based on what am I saying it? And we can see that through all the states that we go through, there are ones that you could probably never plan, not just not plan, imagine, expect. Yeah. Expect or assume that that will be our next state. So I don't need to think, oh, those future states, those future desires, future thoughts. There's a reason why it's written as an ox to the burden and a donkey to the load. In a very primitive manner, I want to reach more. And what is more, really, if I were to imagine something, it's not okay.
5: Well, that wasn't really the question, but...
4: I'm sorry, yes.
5: My question was simple. Prayer, when I pray, when I want something from the Creator.
4: Yes.
5: To grow, to advance, to ask for deficiency, to ask for a vessel, to ask for anything that will help me advance on the path. So the prayer itself,
4: yes.
5: What is the most correct prayer? Is it actually the intention to get a deficiency? It's the intention that comes from the purest, deepest place. Is that enough? Is that the real prayer? Or do I need to paint the intention with words and say it in words?

0: things, discernments that are nameless. You can adhere to them any name or any number you want, just for it to be either acceptable by others that that's what you want to connect to them through, or somehow. Yes, so towards the Creator, you need to reach a certain combination, or how should we say it, altogether of discernments, feelings, thoughts, intentions. There's no words in this. You can call this Reshima, the record of X of clothing and Y of coarseness. I don't know. And altogether, what is when the record is revealed? That's it. You can call it. Well, we call it Naran of the righteous. It doesn't matter. It's names, but inside, it's a feeling.
1: So the intention, the feeling is the intention. Each time I try to describe my intention in words, so I laugh at myself. Why do I even need the words? The intention reaches where it should.
0: Yes, meaning prayer is a feeling in the heart. Heart is not called our heart, but rather all of a person's desires are called the heart. Hence, if all the desires altogether and within them there's a certain general feeling which is correct, aimed truly to the Creator, meaning to receive also such a form like he has, that is called, that it's aimed to him. That's called a prayer.
2: Ken.
0: Yes.
2: No.
1: The greatness of the Creator, that's the environment that will make me want to be his servant, to annul before him. The environment, that's called greatness of the Creator.
0: The environment needs to bring forth any connection to me. There are many words here. My entire connection with the Creator.
1: I'm asking specifically, I'm trying to define greatness of the Creator.
0: The society needs to tell me that without the greatness of the Creator, I will not reach the goal. That the greatness of the Creator opens the new vessel for me. That, in short, it needs to aim me to the Creator.
1: What's greatness of the Creator? What is that term?
0: The greatness of the Creator, one, is that He rules me in every corner. Enter into yourself, any nook and cranny you there is, somewhere inside you, you'll find him. That the society needs to hint you, imply to you, and then you'll find it. So that when you see this, and you also hear this from the society, then you'll truly begin, what is great? Great means stronger than me. That's the impression I need to receive from the society. That he is stronger than me, that he's greater than me. The fact that he gives me blows because he's stronger than me, then what? I'm going to curse him, despair and fall. Stronger meaning in greatness.
1: So the society also should give me happiness, a good mood. Why? It can help you feel greatness of the Creator.
0: The society should supply to me, together with the importance of the Creator, upliftment. Importance of the Creator without uplifted spirits is not importance. Meaning it needs to give you, let's put it this way, in the place where the Creator is closed up, concealed, hidden, the society needs to do this role. In short, the Creator is concealed and in its place, in his place, he gave you the society. Why? Because with him, you can't enter into contact if it's not in order to bestow. With the society, you can play however you want. But the real playing with the society can be also only in order to bestow. Meaning you have

0: in this world, in your egoistic state, the possibility to do spiritual work.
1: So I know that in my egoistic state, if I take any society on the outside, I know how the society is built, that giving me a desire to belong to something or annul to something. It's a society that gives me a big show and tricks all my senses to tell me there's something good there. Then I don't care about myself, I'm only adhered to that good. But it's so deep into the will to receive, it's so artificial. The question is, how do you change it in a place like here? That on one hand, you need internal work of searching, but also to let a person uplift here.
0: Our problem in our society is that we're not concerned with building a society. We need to start with that. If I want the society to bestow upon me, influence me, and for it to build me, then I need to be concerned with it being strong, with the right intention, in the right direction, drive, in upliftment, in all that I want to receive from it should be in her, in it. And if it will be in the society, then I need to give to her, to it. Where can I give it from? I can give. Each can give. Each can give, not for himself, but the other, yes. You know, you give lectures. You come to a lecture. They think, what a righteous you are. Oh, you're so corrected. What? Oh, why? Because you're influencing them. You're pouring upon them right and left what you read and what you didn't read.
1: But I'm working on the will to receive.
0: Yes, you're working on their desire to receive. So you're bestowing upon them the upliftment that you don't have. Sometimes you're so messed up that you're even impressed by yourself and how I am. Yes? Just like that. It's not just like that, but we'll talk about it once. But you see that no matter what your state is in, when you want to give the society, you can, with your words, not from the heart, only on the outside, you understand? You can influence true upliftment to them. The second who hears thinks that it comes to him from the heavens. It truly, Elijah the prophet has just landed here. Do the same on purpose towards your society. And each should do this mutually towards one another. You can't imagine to yourself what forces you will receive. You won't be able to sleep. You won't be able to sleep. It's like you maybe had several days like that when you got to know this idea of Kabbalah or something. There were some days like that also, let's say the holiday, where what happens in Sukkot or in Pesach, the upliftment kind of around the clock. You'll see that this is how you will live. And it will be, you'll be obligated to do so, like it or not. They will influence you in such a way. The problem is that they don't want to influence you, and they don't care about themselves yet. They don't yet understand that this is truly the main point. And that's it. And they let go.
1: Let's say I take this state, I can't sleep. You feel that you're alive all the time. Everything's burning inside.
0: You will feel that you're alive and burning every single moment. Why? And how is this happening to you? In what way? There's a society where everyone's sitting and everyone's hearing, and I'm also there sitting there and working hours, etc. You're hearing from the outside many times that it's important and that it's special, and then you get ignited on this also. From what else? The spirituality that are the spiritual forces that are in this, let them go for the moment.
1: But how do I build this relation that as long as I'm alive, I don't scrutinize?
0: If you receive upliftment of society, you're saying, it will prevent me from doing scrutinies. Why will this prevent me from doing scrutinies? My scrutinies are that I'm in a state that I'm messed up. In your state of being messed up, you should know that there are no scrutinies. You're just eating yourself up here. The scrutinies need to come from a state where the light comes and you see a gap between you and this light. The society will not disconnect you. It will not disconnect you altogether from scrutinies. Don't worry. Be constantly in maximal upliftment. And you'll see, don't worry, because the scrutinies will come. But if you fall to some thought or discernment, you'll fall for a second, and that will be enough. That's considered hastening time, shortening time. And for you, no, it's scrutiny, where I sit down for, I fall for a few days, and I can exit this, and then I understand what depth of a hole I fell into, and what things I'm discovering in me, and what a trash I am. No, we don't need that. Even for a second, if you didn't even feel in your feelings, it can go by you in a way that that's spirituality. Maybe you will need it. I don't know, and how and where it will accumulate this way. Don't ever be concerned about the bad. You need to always be concerned with upliftment and with the thoughts of the Creator. That's where the scrutiny will come from. The light scrutinizes the vessel.
1: And how do you keep that thin line between people that will be in society now, not for the goal, but for the uplifting? I feel good with my will to receive in society. There could be people like that. I know where I teach.
0: Wait, you're saying like this. They're in our society. There's people that come here because of the goal. And there are those who come because they don't want to sit at home. I come in the evening. I see there's people sitting here. What are they doing? They're running away from home. At home, there's their wife and the children. They're screaming and all that. So they sit here and they do it like that. It could be that way. It could be that we're all like that. And we're really all like that. We're running away from our troubles. You're saying, my society, they're not thinking about uplifted spirits. They're not thinking about spirituality. Correct that they're not thinking. Accept it as a correct assumption. You too, you are all together running away from your troubles. What's the meaning of our life? That's what you came from, and that's what you're continuing with. If it seems to you that it's not correct, then it's a sign that you really didn't scrutinize the depth of the reason that you're here for. Each of us who's here, in the end, is running away from the bad. And that's very good. That's a respectable foundation to begin with. No, we need to be yearning for spirituality, bestowal, to altruism, to communism. Nonsense. We don't need to yearn for anything but to one thing, to flee our troubles.
1: But let's say I go to a hotel, so I don't know, they constantly feel my desire.
0: What's the difference between a group that helps me not think about my troubles and some hotel in Eilat that also offers me now a week of not thinking about my troubles? Yes? The difference is simple. If really these are purposeful troubles, in Eilat you won't be able to flee them. You'll sit in the hotel room with all that glory and you'll eat yourself up. And nothing will help you. And only here, you will be able to run away from it. And it's very good if you flee them. It's very good if you came here and forget about all kinds of troubles. Beastly ones, spiritual ones, doesn't matter which. And don't remember them. You don't need to think when the recognition of evil will come to you. It comes only as a consequence of the light. If you don't invite more light upon yourself, you won't discover more bad and more bad and more bad. And whoever wants to feel the bad before he invites the light simply sits eating himself up. It's not a revelation of new discernments. That's called a fool who sits, his hands folded over, and eats his own flesh. Sits, he's not advancing.

0: Shalom חברים, שלום בוריס.
1: שלום חברים יקרים.
2: Hello friends, hello בוריס. Hello dear friends. We're continuing our morning lesson that we started and studied the article from Rabash that talks actually about a deficiency for the greatness of the Creator, a deficiency for dvikut, for adhesion, and that the deficiency is the most important thing. What do you think, Boris? Creation is the desire to receive pleasure and delight. So to receive this pleasure and delight, you need a kli. So that's what we're learning about. How to come to want something I don't want naturally. Then we talk about the desire, the deficiency, the yearning, seemingly synonyms, but basically to want something that we don't naturally want. That's what we're learning. Wonderful. So our article is called, from Rabash, Who Testifies for a Person? So again, we learned it in the morning, and today we're going over a part of the article again. And we're starting at the part from the article starts with, this is why a person is told that the real work, it's mid-article somewhere. This is why a person is told that the real work is to believe in the Creator, who gave us Torah and commandments to keep, and by that we will achieve equivalence of form called adhesion, dvikut, with the Creator. This means that one should exit self-love and assume love of others. And to the extent that he will exit self-love, he can be rewarded with complete faith. Otherwise, he is separated. As written in the Sulam commentary, it is a law that the creature cannot receive apparent harm from him, for it is a flaw in his glory that the creature should perceive him as doing harm, for it is inappropriate for the perfect operator. Hence, when one feels bad, to that extent that there is denial of his

0: guidance upon him, and the operator is hidden from him, this is the biggest punishment in the world. So what Rabash wanted to tell us in this excerpt is that our work is in faith of the Creator, which gave us the means called Torah and Mitzvot, and the goal is to reach equivalence of form, which is the most important and central matter in the wisdom of Kabbalah. And for this, a person needs to exit self-love, what we call to exit self-love towards love of others. And then he'll be able to be rewarded with another concept called complete faith. We'll understand soon what Rabash explains about this complete faith. Otherwise, we won't reach equivalence of form, and then we're in disparity or unequivalence of form that brings us to the separation. Another thing here is that when it's like this, when we're not in complete faith, what do we feel from the Creator? We feel harm. He says the Creator made it such that when we feel bad, we don't say it's the Creator. The Creator can't possibly do something bad, right? He's good. That's what the Creator did. He made a correction where when a person feels bad, he calls it heresy for the providence of the Creator. He says it's a heretic issue, the greatest punishment in the world. And we'll continue with the next paragraph. And if a person introspects, he recognizes the truth that the Torah and Mitzvot should be for the Creator. He feels how remote he is from the truth, and the scrutiny brings him into pain and suffering at constantly marching on the wrong road from being called a servant of the Creator. Rather, all his work is for his own sake, which is called working for himself, which is the way of all the animals, but is inappropriate for the speaking. So his expectation is to reach bestowal, to be a Creator's servant, and he sees he's not attaining it, hence he feels pain and suffering from not succeeding. It follows that through these sufferings, he receives a kli, meaning a deficiency. And since he sees that he is incapable of exiting self-love by himself, for he doesn't have the strength to go against nature, the solution is to ask the Creator to help him, as our sages said, he who comes to be purified is aided. It follows that then he has room for filling the deficiency, since there is no light without a kli, meaning the sufferings become a kli and the deficiency, and then the Creator can truly give a reply, a filling to this deficiency. This brings up the question that we asked earlier. What can one do if, even though he understands that it is worthwhile to work in order to bestow, he still doesn't have the pain and suffering? Now we started a new state. Earlier we talked about there being pain and suffering for not managing to reach bestowal. But what if I don't have pain and suffering that I have yet to reach the quality of bestowal, but I continue with my nature, manage to fill myself, and everything's fine? So this is the state that we're about to talk about, according to what Rabash tells us. So he has no pain and suffering at not being able to aim in order to bestow. What should we do? In that case, he should know that this does not mean that he has complete faith in the Creator, only that he cannot aim in order to bestow. Rather, he should know that he is lacking whole faith. What does that mean? Since when he has whole faith in the Creator, there's a natural law that the small annuls before itself before the big one. Thus, if he truly had whole faith in the Creator, in the greatness of the Creator, he would be annulled before the Creator naturally, and he would wish to serve him without any reward. It follows that there is no deficiency here, for he cannot prevail over nature. Rather, there is a lack of whole faith here. Although he has faith, the evidence of that is that he is keeping Torah and Mitzvot. However, it is not complete faith, as it should be. In other words, the entire wholeness is that they believe in his greatness. And if he wishes to know if he has whole faith, he can see how much he is willing to work in order to bestow and how much the body is annulled before the Creator. Thus, a person's inability to work in order to bestow is the deficiency. But there is a greater deficiency here, that he lacks whole faith, and this is the main one. So Rabash says here that there's some other additional deficiency that says that he lacks complete or whole faith. What is this deficiency? Where he doesn't believe in his greatness fully, what is this deficiency? And he continues, but what can one do if even though he sees that he lacks whole faith, he already sees it? That deficiency still does not beget in him pain and suffering at his being deficient. The real reason is that he is looking at the majority and sees that they're important people of influence and status, and it is not apparent that they lack whole faith. When we're speaking to them, they say that this is only for a chosen few, which is their well-known view. This is the great partition which becomes a barrier for a person, arresting his progress. Please note, he's talking about a partition here, and a barrier. He talks about that a person can't advance. And why? Because though I'm lacking something, but if around me it's not lacking, so I say, okay, so it's fine. I guess it's not that important what I'm not missing right now, because altogether you can probably get along without it, you can continue to live like the rest, and I see how the rest around me lives, succeeds, and everything's fine. That's why let's say I'm giving up this deficiency in some way. So that's a really critical state, Rabash says here. This is the reason why we need an environment, just like that environment that canceled that deficiency for faith and for equivalence of form. Opposing that, we need another environment. And this is why we need an environment, meaning a group of people who are all of the view that they must achieve whole faith. This is the only thing that can save a person from the views of the collective. At that time, everyone strengthens everyone else to crave to achieve whole faith, that he can bestow contentment upon the Creator, and that this will be his only aspiration. As though there's like a war of environments here. This environment, which has a deficiency and wants to build the deficiency of complete or whole faith, of bringing contentment to the Creator, and for that to be all her aspiration, compared to another environment, a broader, bigger one that has more force of influence on me, because it's all based on the will to receive. And there's no importance. Maybe we don't resist, but there's no importance there. But however, this does not conclude the solution of the grouping of the people in one opinion. The solution was not concluded here for achieving a deficiency for whole faith. Rather, one must exert in actions more than he is accustomed in quantity and quality. Interesting advice. What actions is he talking about? And the body will certainly resist that and ask, yes, it is our desire to receive, that's asking, how is today different from other days? What's new, yes? And what is the answer? I am picturing myself as a servant of the Creator, and how I would, if I had complete faith. And this is why I want to serve him at the same pace as though I was already rewarded with whole faith. This creates in him a deficiency and pain at not having whole faith, since the resistance of the body causes him to have a need for whole faith. But this is certainly said specifically where he goes against the body in coercion when he works with the body not according to his will. This is just like the means of acting, and we want to work through faith above reason. We start to work as if we're in this thing, inside this faith, and then the body begins to feel the difficulty. What's this difficulty, the heaviness? Because our body's not adapted to it yet. It has yet to been rewarded with this. That's why it knows a different kind of inclination of self-love. It follows that those two actions, meaning his working more than he is accustomed to, and the resistance of the body, cause him to need whole faith. Only then is a kli formed in him, so that afterwards the light will clothe within it. Since now he has room for prayer in the heart, meaning a place for deficiency. And then he has room for prayer in his heart, meaning a place of deficiency. And then the Creator, who hears the prayer, gives him light of faith by which we can serve the King, not in order to be rewarded. Now we can understand what we asked about the meaning of the merits and sins being engraved in corporeal bones. Bones refer to the heart of the matter, meaning commandments that he performs. And this is considered that it was given to us to keep in action, and there's nothing to add to it. As it is written, you shall neither add nor subtract. And on these actions, the sins and merits are engraved, meaning that if he wishes to walk on the path of truth and criticizes actions, whether they are with the intention to bestow or not, and he's a man who loves truth and is not interested in what others do, but wants to know if he's engaging in Torah and mitzvot, lishma, or is it just for himself, then he sees that he is immersed in self-love and cannot come out of it himself. Here Rabash tells us that we have to constantly scrutinize ourselves, whether we're in the intention for bestowal, whether every action I do in order to reach bestowal, do I have such a deficiency or not? That's what I need to start working with, looking through, and begin to develop that deficiency, those sufferings, and then the kli will come upon which the light of the Creator will come. It follows that he cries out to the Creator to come out of self-love and be rewarded with love of others. If I don't do that, I won't know I have a problem. That's why he checks himself and comes to an outcry to the Creator to help him come out of self-love and reach love of the Creator. And the Lord is near to all who call upon him, to all who call upon him in truth. This is why he is rewarded with dvikut, adhesion with the Creator. It follows that then the merits are engraved in his bones, meaning that the Torah and commandments he kept are called white, since in terms of actions, everything is white, positive, and there's nothing to add to them. But afterwards, he scrutinized and saw that the aim was not in order, and that there was darkness on them, because he was separated and didn't have dvikut, called equivalence of form. That he will do everything with the aim to be in order to bestow. Instead, he is ruled by self-love. Thus, he has darkness placed over the white, which are the white bones, as written in the words of the Zohar. This means that he sees that there is darkness on the Torah and mitzvot that he performed, that he's separated from the light, since the light wants to bestow, while he does everything in order to receive, and cannot do anything except what concerns self-love. It follows that his bones, meaning that practical Torah and mitzvot, are white, which means that there is no deficiency in the act of, that requires any addition, but through the criticism that he puts on this white, meaning the criticism adds the deficiency. He sees that there is darkness there, and if he pays attention to mending it, because it causes him pain and suffering, that he is in the dark, he prays for the Creator to help him and deliver him from self-love, but that he is later rewarded with adhering to the Creator. And this is called a righteous one. His merits are engraved in his bones, meaning that his criticism of his white bones caused him to be rewarded with revival of the dead. Since the wicked in their lives are called dead, for they are separated from the life of lives. Thus, when they are rewarded with the clinging to the Creator, it is considered that they have been rewarded with the revival of the dead. The wicked have been rewarded with the revival of the dead. So we had many states that Rabash described for us. And the war here is really upon the deficiency, upon the kli. That is actually what our life is. And with that, we create contact with the Creator. And without being righteous or wicked by feeling that we're in order to receive or wanting to be in order to bestow, we need to go through all those states. And of course, we'll hear your questions. Do you want maybe something to expand on this point? I think we heard many definitions and the way that Rabash is leading us step after step. And also that it's very important, the many details. It's important to see the general picture, the goal we want to reach, the deficiency that we raised. And then we go from a state that I'm hurting, that I don't want what I wanted to want, and what we need to do for that. And there are all kinds of definitions of intermediate states, the righteous and what they feel, what is life in general. So that's the work that Rabash wrote there that we need to go through. I recommend that we watch clip number one that expands on the deficiency from the lesson we saw today. And we'll move to questions. Clip number one, please. We read the article that the commandment is to testify in the courthouse in from Shoftim portion. What does Rav tell us here, the Rabash tell us? That after a person receives what we call chen of kedusha, some grace of kedusha from above, whereas through the study and investing in all kinds of actions, in all that you can possibly do, you do, as it's written. After it all, he begins to understand that the actions in order to bestow are probably the most exalted and best ones. He's just not capable of doing them. And what's missing in order to perform them is the lack of greatness of the Creator, which is called faith, and brings to a person's heart the strength to deal, to rise above the desires upon the intentions in order to receive and to acquire at last the intention in order to bestow. The feeling of the Creator is what switches a person from thinking of himself to thinking about the Creator. And where to take this faith from? So he says that here only the environment can help him. And according to what we learned, and it's written in the rest of the places, here the only thing that depends on a person is if he engages in this, he'll receive the forces of faith through his work in the society, and then he's rewarded with the acquisition of the intention in order to bestow, called crossing the machsom, or the barrier. And every stage along the way that he goes through, we need to distinguish between, in each state, between lights and vessels. And he needs to see that if he's in a certain state, that there's also a deficiency in this place and also the fulfillment. And if he wants to reach the next state, then in it too, in that state, there's both a deficiency and a filling. And we don't need to be worried with the filling, but rather upon the deficiency. or the filling. And that's all of our work, to care for the kli, which defines what state a person is in. Now we want to hear you, to integrate in one another, incorporate in each other, the deficiencies in the hearts. So please, let's see who we have right now. Ashkelon 2, please. Good day, friends. Very interesting lesson. I wanted to ask, at first when you were reading, it was written, the creator can't harm a person in a disclosed manner. And it kind of moved me. It's like, how can the creator, who's the good that does good, how can such a sentence be written? The principle here is very simple. The creator made a correction. If you think bad, you'll never say that the creator did this to you. That's a correction that he did, so that you will never harm the creator. Never think badly of him. Just as you can maybe, God forbid, think badly about a friend or someone close, that you can do if you feel like he did something bad to you. Even it could be a mother, a brother, a sister. It could be like that, and we can digest it. But the Creator made a correction. That if someone did something bad, you could say, there's no way the Creator did something bad to you. There's no way. Can it be? It can't be. It's a definition. That's actually a correction the Creator made. Until we have more questions. By the way, a few questions came in. I wanted to continue with a few words. It's really an interesting scrutiny anyway, this topic, that there's nothing that's not from the Creator. And if the Kabbalists tell us that we feel the Creator in complete attainment, that only good comes from Him, it turns out that everything we feel is really the created being on the way of His corrections, through restrictions, through the aspiration to reach a deficiency of being in equivalence with the qualities of the Creator, then he gets there. So he does feel pressure and suffering, and this is planned. It's all part of the plan of development. But this doesn't come directly from the Creator, but rather from the created being wanting to resemble him. So that's how it works. They say that something is not from the Creator is not correct. They say that the ego is from Pharaoh and all that we go through and the Egyptians, etc. And then they add that nevertheless, Pharaoh as well is managed by the Creator. So it's not directly, but certainly a messenger. So all kinds of messengers, and we should, for us not to be confused, we remind ourselves that there are these messengers, but they still are managed, all of them, by the Creator. Okay. Questions in the internet. What exactly is kept in the record from the form that has yet been decided, where the light can awaken it by being existing in the lower one? So what state is this? What record? From what state is he asking about? Tatiana is asking, that's the question. So maybe let's try to understand it again. What record, from what state does she want to ask about? I think, again, we're talking about the context of the topic today, how we develop the desire. When we always come to the next record, I wanted something yesterday, I want something today. What will I want tomorrow? Does it depend on something I'm doing today, or is it buried in the place where it's not connected to my actions? What's the state in which I move to the next state? To a plan that I understand it such that is connected to my involvement or not involvement of myself. Wonderful, excellent question, the way you expressed it. So we read in the article that you should not add nor detract. There's no point, because the records, the actions, the deeds, all need to extend like always. Only what? For us to ascend to the degree of Adam, to the degree of equivalence of form, we must add the intention of bestowal to develop a deficiency. And then this whole article which entered here, that whether there's pain, whether I have the intention or to bestow, I don't want, I want to bestow, I'm in order to receive. And what do I feel towards that? I feel fine that I can extend the same thing. Wonderful or good. Meaning all these scrutinies, this whole system that I can manage in an organized fashion. It turns out that all the actions I do towards the goal are very important. And this is what raises me by degree to the next stage, from the inanimate to the vegetation to the animal, to in order to bestow. Russian one.
1: Иногда нам нехорошо, и мы хотим отключиться, убежать. И может быть расчет.
0: We don't always feel good, and we want to disconnect, and it could be a calculation that I am going to move another state faster and move to a new state. What's the true solution in this state? Sometimes we want to flee and all kinds of calculations. Maybe we can go through these states faster. And what is the true solution? I think this goes hand in hand with what was in the lesson today. There was a similar question, but it kind of connects to what you're asking. A student asked, so there are friends here, and I'm not clear that everyone came here in order to come to the Creator and precisely know what the goal is. And it could be that they're just sitting here for no reason. There's light working, and who knows what else the desire wants. So you should have no doubts, because no one came here if it's not for some fear or short having an emptiness on the outside. Besides here, he's not capable of filling the desires. He can't find sources of satisfaction. No one reaches altruism or wants to unite. Everyone comes from some pain, from some deficiency. And here, we're just trying to scrutinize this deficiency and aim it more correctly by the society. And then the answer came, a universal answer, by the society, everything. To go a little more, a little less, to get more of an impression. I mean, to understand that this society is built in a way that I will be able to express myself many times. If I have the possibility to give to the society, I need this more. We usually remind ourselves the opposite, that I use this as like a battery, that I enter there. In the case that I have bad, it will take me out, and that's correct. But when you're in an ascent, and when you're giving, it's exactly where you're exercising the quality of bestowal. You're trying to relate to the friends like the creators relate to everyone. So, yes, also in the lesson today, another subtitle that we don't aspire to hasten things in order to have some kind of deepening in the pain. It's always only towards the light, towards bestowal, and with the society we can advance onwards in everything. Even if it appears that it's a little worse and then we will scrutinize everything and it will be good, then to the extent that if I understand it correctly, it's not the right direction. We don't need to remain in the bad at all. The only bad, the deficiency that I feel is not good or feeling bad is because I don't have the quality of bestowal. All the rest of the expressions of not feeling gratification should not let me remain there for more than a second, and I need to enter the environment and scrutinize and exit. Maybe we'll see clip number 2 that also talks about the deficiency. We'll sharpen a little that the deficiency, the only deficiency we need to reveal is the greatness of the Creator. After all that we think of what a person does, it turns out that the only deficiency he needs to be concerned with is a deficiency for the greatness of the Creator. Whereas only the recognition of the greatness of the Creator, the feeling of the Creator, recognizing the Creator altogether, to greatness. If we don't talk about, if not, it's not important, gadlut. But an impression from the Creator can change me in a place of being a servant to my desire to receive. I'll be a servant to His desire to bestow. That's it. And here a person needs to work specifically on this deficiency. For the light to come from above, as we say, and change me. For the Creator revealed this way, so I will change. Meaning there needs to be a recognition that I want to change, to the extent in which I'm capable before I change, to want this, and that I, for this, am turning to the Creator for Him to change me. Why do I need to turn to the Creator specifically? If it's not enough for me, the desire to change, and He will already do it. Because it's not my change that is the goal, but the fact that I'm asking Him, I'm adhering to Him, that's the goal. The change is also seemingly the means. So it turns out that each time we're working upon one same direct deficiency, how to be more adhered and closer, by which we'll also have the strength to be adhered, also a deficiency for adhesion. It all comes out of the right source.
2: Good morning. Toda rabba, dear teachers. When we see our life...
0: Good morning, dear teachers.
2: There is also the light with the kli.
0: So when we observe our deficiency, the state of our kli, together with my kli, I also have light there. So is the right approach, the moment I saw my deficiency, is to actually focus on the light, on the good, on bestowal, and not the deficiency? What does it mean that I've seen my deficiency? If I already feel a deficiency, a drive, a pain, suffering from not having the quality of bestowal, or I'm not in adhesion, then that's already excellence. That already creates a connection with the Creator and brings you to a prayer, which is considered the complete deficiency, meaning you're already in the direction of adhesion. What is light? It's not just some filling to focus on the light. To focus on light is to focus on bestowal, on adhesion, on equivalence of form. That means to be focused on the light and not to be focused on the desire to receive. Like Boris explained earlier, that's why when we do equivalence of form, faith, so here we're talking about qualities of the Creator constantly, and we talk less about the calculations of the desire to receive, all kinds of things that are not relevant because it doesn't lead to anything. Only simply because of our world, we engage in it because we have nothing we can do about it. We don't have some other upper source or plan that we have to reach. That's why for us there's always an aspiration ahead. There's something above us to aspire to it, and that advances us each time. Women, German, please.
3: Selam sevgili dostlar, selam sevgili öğretmenlerim. 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

0: Shalom, חברים. ראשית,
1: hello, friends. First of all, to our friends working right now here in the building, let's include them with us in the lesson. Today we watch a recorded lesson from the 9th of October 2002 based on the article Who Testifies to a Person? This is in the writings of Abash. We will read the article together in the 10. We have 42 minutes for that. Who testifies to a person? It is written in the Zohar Shoftim, quote, it is a commandment to testify in court so that his friend will not lose money because he is not testifying. This is why the authors of the Mishnah said, who testifies to a person? The walls of his house. What is the meaning of the walls of his house? These are the walls of his heart, as it is written, then Chizkiah turned his face to the wall. The authors of the Mishnah asserted that it teaches that Chizkiah prayed from the walls of his heart. Moreover, his household testifies to him. His household are his 248 organs, since the body is called house. This is what the Mishnah asserted. A wicked one, his iniquities are engraved in his bones. Likewise, a righteous one, his merits are engraved in his bones. This is why David said, all my bones shall say, but why are the iniquities engraved in the bones more than in the flesh, tendons, and skin? This is because the bones are white, and the black writing is visible only from within white. It is like the Torah, which is white from within, meaning the parchment, and black from without, meaning the ink. Black and white are darkness and light, and moreover, the body is destined to rise on its bones. Hence, the sins and merits are engraved on its bones. If he is rewarded, the body will rise on its bones. And if he is not rewarded, it will not rise and will not have the revival of the dead. End quote. Thus far its words. We should understand why the Zohar interprets that a person should testify before a court so that his friend will not lose money. This is interpreted in the work of the Creator. Thus, we should understand what it is that one is demanding and from whom he is demanding it. And to make it reliable, a person must testify. In the work of the Creator, a person demands of the Creator to give him what he wants of the Creator. Thus, to show that his argument is true, doesn't the Creator know whether or not a person is telling the truth? However, if the man testifies, then he knows that his argument is true. Moreover, how can one be trusted to testify for himself? And we should also understand why the testimony must be from the walls of his heart, since he brings evidence to the meaning of walls of his house from Chizkiah in the words, quote, then Chizkiah turned his face to the wall, end quote, which we interpret to mean the walls of his heart. Thus, a person's testimony should also be from the walls of his heart. However, it is known that testimony must come from his mouth, as our sages said, quote, from their mouths and not from their writings, end quote. And here he says that it should be from the walls of his heart and not from the mouth. We should also understand why it says, quote, this is what the authors of the Mishnah asserted. A wicked one, his iniquities are engraved in his bones, and likewise, a righteous one, his merits are engraved in his bones. End quote. But are sins and merits engraved in corporeal bones? How is a spiritual matter, which is sins and commandments, engraved in bones? And it is even more difficult to understand his answer. Quote, this is because the bones are white, and a black writing is visible only from within the white, end quote. Also, we should understand why he says, quote, and moreover, the body is destined to rise on its bones, end quote. Why particularly on its bones? which means that whether or not he is revived depends on his bones. To understand the above in the work, we must remember the known rule that there is no light without a vessel, meaning that it is impossible to receive any fulfillment if there is no hole or deficiency there, where the filling can enter. For example, a person cannot eat a meal if he is not hungry. Moreover, the amount of pleasure that a person can derive from the meal is measured by the amount of desire he has for the meal. It follows that where one does not feel any lack, he will not experience any pleasure, which he will be able to receive, since there is no room to receive any feeling. Thus, when we speak of the order of the work, when a person begins to enter the work, meaning when he wishes to do the work of holiness with the aim to bestow contentment upon his Maker, according to the above-mentioned rule, he must have a need for it, to feel that he needs to bestow upon the Creator. And we can say that he has a vessel to the extent of his need to give to the Creator. And the filling for that vessel is while he gives to the Creator, meaning when he wishes to bring the Creator contentment. This means that the body already agrees to bestow upon the Creator. And since man is born with a nature for reception and not for bestowal, if one wishes to engage in bestowal, the body will certainly resist it. And if a person wants to engage in bestowal, meaning that he has a desire to obtain such a vessel, and a vessel means it is a desire in deficiency, then the body immediately comes and asks, why do you want to change the nature you were created in? What is the deficiency that you feel that you are lacking? Are you 100% sure that you understand that you need to work in order to bestow? Look at how the majority do the work of holiness. They are not meticulous about what they do. In other words, in their engagement in Torah and commandments, they see primarily that the act will be proper with all its precisions and details, but not the intention. They say, we certainly do what we can, and they pay no mind to the intent, because they say that the work, lishma, for her sake, belongs to a chosen few and not to everyone. It follows that the body which comes and asks its questions is probably asking to the point. And since it is not given a sufficient answer, it does not allow a person to think thoughts of the desire to bestow. Since it is right, there is no light without a vessel. In other words, if you don't feel the need to engage in bestowal, why are you making a fuss? So first it tells him, give me this need, the desire to bestow, and then we will talk. But according to the above said, the need for the desire must be present, meaning that he should suffer at not being able to bestow. Thus, since he has no vessel, he certainly cannot be granted the light, meaning the filling. Therefore, a person should try to have a great deficiency because he is unable to bestow upon the Creator. And it is known that a deficiency is determined by the sensation of suffering that he feels because of the deficiency. Otherwise, although he does not have what he is asking for, it is still not considered a deficiency, because a real lack is measured by the pain that he feels at not having. Otherwise, it is nothing but empty words.
2: Now we can understand what our sages said, to love the Lord your God and to serve Him with all your heart. What is the work of the heart? It is a prayer. We should understand why they extended the prayer beyond the literal meaning. Usually, when one wants another person to give him something, he asks him to verbally, as it is written, "For you hear the prayer of every mouth." So why do they say that a prayer is called the work of the heart? We said above that a prayer is called a deficiency, and he wants his deficiency to be filled. And yet, no deficiency is sensed in a person's mouth. Rather, all of man's sensations are sensed in the heart. This is why if a person doesn't feel a lack in his heart, what he utters in his mouth does not count at all. So we could say that he truly needs what he's asking for with his mouth. This is so because the filling he's asking for should enter a place of deficiency, which is the heart. This is why our sages said that a prayer should be from the bottom of the heart, meaning that the whole heart will sense the lack for which he's asking. It is known that light and kli are called deficiency and filling. We ascribe the light, which is the filling, to the Creator, and the kli, which is the lack, to the creatures. Thus, a person should prepare the kli, so the Creator will pour the abundance there, or there will be no room for the abundance. For this reason, when a person asks the Creator to help him, so he can aim his actions to bestow, the body comes and asks him, "Why are you praying this prayer? What are you missing about it?" For this reason, we must study and scrutinize the books that discuss the necessity of the work of bestowal until we understand and feel that if we don't have this kli, we will not be able to enter the Kedusha. We should not look at the majority who say that the most important thing is the act, and here is where all the energy should go, and that the acts of mitzvot and establishing of the Torah that we do are enough for this, for us. Instead, he must perform every act of Torah and mitzvot in order to bring himself into the aim to bestow. Afterwards, when he has a complete understanding of how much he needs to engage in order to bestow, and he feels pain and suffering at not having this force, then it is considered that he already has something for which to pray, for work in the heart, since the heart feels what it needs. For such a prayer comes the answer to the prayer. This means that he is given the strength from above, this so he will be able to aim in order to bestow. For then he already has the light and kli. However, what can one do if after all the efforts he has made, he still does not feel the lack of not being able to bestow as pain and suffering? The solution is to ask the Creator to give him the kli, called a lack from not feeling, and that he is unconscious, without any pain from being unable to bestow. It follows that if he can regret and ache over not having the deficiency, for not feeling how remote he is from Kedusha, that he is utterly mundane and does not understand that the life he is living, wanting to satisfy the corporeal needs, is no more important than that of any other animal that he sees. And that if he paid attention to see how similar he is to them with all their aspirations, and that the only difference is man's cunningness and his ability to exploit others, while animals are not clever enough to exploit others.
1: Sometimes, even though he sees that he's studying Torah and keeping the commandments, he cannot remember while keeping the commandments or while studying the Torah that he should obtain connection with the Creator by engaging in Torah and commandments. It is as though they are separate things for him. The Torah and the commandments are one thing, and the Creator is another. And if he regrets not having any sensation of deficiency, that he is like an animal, this is called work in the heart as well. It is called a prayer. This means that for this deficiency, he already has a place in which to receive fulfillment from the Creator, to give him the sense of deficiency, which is the vessel that the Creator fills with a filling. Now we can understand the question, why is a prayer in the heart and not in the mouth? It is because a prayer is called a deficiency, and it cannot be said that he has a deficiency in the mouth. Rather, the deficiency is a sensation in the heart. Now we should explain why we asked about his saying that the merits and the sins are engraved on the bones, and he can revive from the bones or not, be revived rather. The Zohar compares the bones, which are white, to the Torah, which is black over white, where the black is darkness and the white is light.
3: ויש לפרש את עניין עצמות שהם לבנים, לכן רשום עליהם.
1: We should explain the meaning of bones being white. This is why both the merits and the sins are written on them. Since concerning the work of the Creator, it should be interpreted that a person who engages in Torah and commandments is called a bone. The primary part of the Torah and commandments is considered white, since something in which there are no deficiencies is called white. And since there is nothing to add to the actions that a person does, for it is said about it, quote, you shall neither add nor subtract, end quote, his engagement in the Torah is called bones. They are white, because the merits and sins of a person are engraved in them. However, if a person criticizes his actions, the reason why he is building his foundation, the reason that compels him to engage in Torah and commandments, his aim while doing the deeds, And he tries to see if he's truly doing those deeds for the Creator, to bestow contentment upon his Maker, then he can see the truth. He is inside the nature he was born in, called receiving in order to receive. And he doesn't want to engage into aligned commandments without any reward. And the real reason why one cannot exit his nature is that he doesn't see the need for it. So he would have to change the nature that was imprinted in him, which is called self-love, and assume the love of others in order to achieve the love of the Creator. This is so because a person feels that he's deficient of the love of his surroundings, meaning that his family will love him and his townspeople, etc. But what will he gain from loving the Creator? Also, what will he gain if he loves his friends? After all, he is always considering the profits related to self-love. Thus, how can he exit this love? And if he asks himself why he is keeping the Torah and commandments in action, and is even meticulous about all its precisions and details, then he answers to himself that he received faith through education. Through education, you begin to guide a person to engage in Torah and commandments, lo lishma, not for her sake. As the Rambam says, it follows that he has taken it upon himself to believe in the Creator, that he will serve in the holy work, and in return he will be rewarded in this world and in the next world.
2: This is why a person is told that the real work is to believe in the Creator who gave us Torah and Mitzvot to keep. And by that, we will achieve equivalence of form called Dvekut with the Creator. This means that one should exit self-love and assume love of others. And to the extent that he exits self-love, he can be rewarded with complete faith. Otherwise, he is separated, as written in the Sulam commentary. It is a law that the creature cannot receive apparent harm from him. For it is a flaw in his glory that the creature should perceive him as doing harm. For it is inappropriate for the perfect operator. Hence, when one feels bad to the extent that there is denial of his guidance upon him, and the operator is hidden from him, this is the biggest punishment in the world. If a person introspects and he recognizes the truth that the Torah and Mitzvot should be for the Creator, he feels how remote he is from the truth, and the scrutiny brings him into pain and suffering at constantly marching on the wrong road from being called a servant of the Creator. Rather, all his work is for his own sake, which is called working for himself, which is the way of all the animals, but is inappropriate for the speaking. It follows that through those sufferings he receives a kli, meaning a deficiency. And since he sees that he is incapable of exiting self-love by himself, for he doesn't have the strength to go against nature, the solution is to ask the Creator to help him. As our sages said, he who comes to be purified is aided. It follows that then he has room for filling the deficiency, since there is no light without a kli. This brings up the question that we asked earlier. What can one do if, even though he understands that it is worthwhile to work in order to bestow, he still doesn't have the pain and suffering at not being able to aim in order to bestow? In that case, he should know that this does not mean that he has complete faith in the Creator, only that he cannot aim in order to bestow. He should know that he is lacking whole faith. Since when he has whole faith in the Creator, there's a natural law that the small annuls itself before the big. Thus, if he truly had whole faith in the greatness of the Creator, he would be annulled before the Creator naturally, and he would wish to serve him without any reward. It follows that there's no deficiency here, for he cannot prevail over nature. Rather, there is lack of whole faith here. Although he has faith. The evidence for that is that he is keeping Torah and Mitzvot. However, it is not whole faith, as it should be. In other words, the entire wholeness is that they believe in his greatness. And if one wishes to know if he has whole faith, he can see how much he is willing to work in order to bestow, and how much the body is annulled before the Creator. Thus, a person's inability to work in order to bestow is the deficiency. But there's a greater deficiency here, that he lacks whole faith. And this is the main one. But what can one do if, even though he sees that he lacks whole faith, that deficiency still does not beget in him pain and suffering at his being deficient? The real reason is that he's looking at the majority and sees that they are important people of influence and status, and it isn't apparent that they lack whole faith. When speaking to them, they say that this is only for a chosen few, which is their well-known view. This is the great partition which becomes a barrier for a person, arresting his progress on the right path.
1: This is the reason why we need an environment, meaning a group of people who are all of the view that they must achieve whole faith. This is the only thing that can save a person from the views of the collective. At that time, everyone strengthens everyone else to crave to achieve whole faith, that he can bestow contentment upon the Creator, and that this will be his only aspiration. However, this does not conclude the solution for achieving a deficiency for whole faith. Rather, one must exert in actions more than one is accustomed in both quantity and quality. And the body will certainly resist that and ask, how is today different from other days? And he will reply, I am picturing myself as a servant of the Creator. How I would serve the Creator if I had whole faith. This is why I want to serve him at the same pace as though I were already rewarded with whole faith. This creates in him a deficiency and pain at not having whole faith, since the resistance of the body causes him to have a need for whole faith. But this is certainly said specifically where he goes against the body through coercion, when he works with the body not according to his will. It follows that those two actions, his working more than he is accustomed to, and the resistance of the body, caused him to need whole faith. Only then is a vessel formed in him, so that afterwards the light will clothe within it, since now he has room for prayer in his heart, meaning a place of deficiency. And then the Creator, who hears a prayer, gives him the light of faith by which he can serve the King, not in order to be rewarded. And now we can understand what we asked about the meaning of the merits and sins being engraved in corporeal bones. Bones refer to the heart of the matter, the bone of the matter is an idiom in Hebrew, referring to the Torah and commandments that he is keeping. We were given it to keep in action, and there is nothing to add to it, as it is written, quote, you shall neither add nor subtract, end quote. And on these actions, the sins and merits are engraved, meaning that if he wishes to walk on the path of truth and criticize his actions, whether they are with the intent to bestow or not, and he is a man who loves the truth and is not interested in what others do, but wants to know if he is engaging in Torah and commandments lishma, for her sake, or if it is all for himself, then he sees that he is immersed in self-love and cannot come out of it by himself.
3: Nimtza.
1: Then he cries for the Creator to help him out of self-love and be rewarded with the love of others and the love of the Creator. And, quote, the Lord is near to all who call upon him and to all who call upon him in truth, end quote. This is why he is rewarded with adhesion with the Creator. It follows that, then, the merits are engraved in his bones, meaning that the Torah and commandments that he kept are called white, since in terms of the actions, everything is white, positive, and there is nothing to add to them. But afterwards, he scrutinized and saw that the aim was not in order, and that there was darkness on them, because he was separated and didn't have adhesion, called equivalence of form, such that he will do everything with the aim to bestow. Instead, he is ruled by self-love. Thus, he has darkness placed over the white, which are the white bones, as written in the words of the Zohar. This means that he sees that there is darkness on the Torah and commandments that he performed, that he is separated from the light, since the light wants to bestow, while he does everything in order to receive, and cannot do anything except what concerns self-love. It follows that his bones, meaning the practical Torah and commandments, are white, which means that there is no deficiency in the act that requires any additions. But through the criticism that he places on this white, he sees that there is darkness there. And if he pays attention to mending it, because it causes him pain and suffering that he is in the dark, and he prays for the Creator to help him and deliver him from self-love, by that he is later rewarded with adhering to the Creator.
2: This is called a righteous one. His merits are engraved in his bones. Meaning that his criticism of his white bones caused him to be rewarded with revival of the dead, since the wicked in their lives are called dead, for they are separated from the life of lives. Thus, when they are rewarded with clinging to the Creator, it is considered that they have been rewarded with the revival of the dead. But a wicked one, his iniquities are engraved in his bones, since a wicked one is one who is still immersed in self-love. And a righteous one is called good, and good is called bestowal. As it is written, "My heart overflows with a good thing. I say, my work is for the king." In other words, what is a good thing? It is when one can say, "My work is for the king," meaning that all his actions are for the Creator and not for his own sake. This is why he who has a good eye will be blessed. For this reason, those people who have practical Torah and mitzvot, which is considered the core, that the Torah and mitzvot were given by the Creator to keep them. This is called whites, since the actions have no deficiencies. As it is written, "You shall neither add nor subtract." This is why his bones are white. His iniquities are engraved in his bones, which are white, because he did not criticize his actions, whether or not they are in order to bestow. Instead, he trusted the majority in how they keep Torah and mitzvot. And they say that working for the Creator is work that belongs to a chosen few, and not everyone must take this path of being concerned with his work, being with the aim to bestow. This is called the view of the landlords. But the view of Torah is different. It is known that the view of landlords is opposite from the view of Torah, since the view of landlords is that by a person engaging in Torah and mitzvot, his possessions grow and expand, since he becomes an owner of a bigger house. In other words, everything he does goes into self-love. But the view of Torah is, as our sages said about the verse, when a man dies in a tent. They said, the Torah exists only in one who puts himself to death over it. This means that he puts his self to death, meaning it is the self-love that he puts to death. Thus, he has no possessions, as there is no landlord to whom we can relate possessions, since his only aim is to bestow, not to receive. Thus, he annuls his self. It follows that a wicked one, his iniquities are engraved in his bones, means that he did not walk in the path of Torah, since the Torah is called black over white. The Zohar says that this is why his merits are engraved in his bones. Since the bones are white and a black writing is visible only from within white, like the Torah, meaning if there is white, which means that he keeps Torah and mitzvot, it can be said that he is like the Torah, that he has black over the white. Then he is trying to achieve dvekut, or remains, with the white bones and doesn't write anything on them. This is why he is called wicked, for his iniquities are engraved in his bones. But those who have no white in them, who have no practical Torah and mitzvot, do not belong to the discernment of wicked. Rather, they belong to the discernment of animals, meaning they are only beasts.

0: אז הוא ממשיך פה בפסקה בעמוד 179.
1: He continues here.
0: נמצא לפי זה, הוא אומר, נמצא לפי זה.
1: He says, accordingly, we find that there is no lack here, because one doesn't have the power to overcome nature, but rather there is a lack of complete faith, even though he does have faith. And to testify to that, he keeps the divine commandments, but it's not whole faith as it should be, meaning that the wholeness is in believing in the Creator's greatness. And if a person wants to know if he has complete faith or not, then he can see how ready he is to work in order to bestow, and the extent to which the body annuls before the Creator, meaning that one cannot work in order to bestow. That is the lack. But there is a greater lack here, meaning that he lacks complete faith.

0: continue to the lesson from the 9th of October 2002.
1: Mitzvah zoi la'id v'beit din.
2: We read the article, the who testifies to a person.
1: Rav,
2: what does Rabash say? That after a person receives what we call grace of holiness from above, that by the study, by investing in all kinds of efforts and all that your ability allows you to do, you shall do as written. After all that, he begins to realize that truly the actions of bestowal are likely the best and most exalted, except he can't do them. And what's missing in order to perform them is the feeling of the greatness of the Creator, which is called faith, which brings to man's heart the power to cope, to rise above the desires, on top of the intentions in order to receive, and finally acquire the intention in order to bestow. The feeling of the Creator is what transforms the person from thinking about himself to thinking about the Creator. And where do you take this faith? So he says that here only the environment can help. And according to what we learned, and it's written in the rest of the places, this is the only thing that actually depends on the person. And if he engages in that, he receives strength, power, faith through his work in society. He then merits the intention in order to bestow, and that means that he crosses the barrier. And in each and every stage that he goes through, we have to tell the difference in each and every state between lights and vessels, meaning that if he needs to be a certain state, in that state there's both a deficiency and a filling, and if he wants to reach the next state, then in that state there's both a lack and a filling. And we don't need to worry about the filling, but about the lack. And that's our whole work, to take care of the vessel. The vessel determines what is the person's state.
0: He says here that the iniquities are engraved in the bones more than the flesh, tendons, and skin. What does it mean?
2: Bones refers to the bone of the matter. He doesn't interpret now the moach, atzamot, gidin, the bones, tendons, and flesh, and skin. It's five aspects of the potsuf. In every potsuf, we have moach, atzamot, gidim, basar, or. Whether we like it or not, it's part of the potsuf. These are levels that are at the same degree of coarseness from inside out. There is this filot, keter chokhmah bina zaran bin malchut, from above downwards. And then there's aspects of keter chokhmah bina zaran bin malchut from inside out, in width or thickness. And so, to not be confused, these aspects are called by the names moach, atzamot, gidin, basar, ol. The marrow, bones, tendons, flesh, and skin. And same with the height of the potsuf. It has to be in the width of the potsuf as well. These five aspects they have to be there, and there can't be less than five. Otherwise, there's no deficiency in the malchut, and then there's no vessel. Only we use these names to emphasize that there's five aspects, or ten sefirot, 10 and not 11 and not 9, that can't be more or less. And in these names, we use them to indicate what level a person

0: and that we take Sampat Suf as an example, and relating to it, we measure the rest of the Potsufim adjacent to it. So we say, for instance, he only has Bina and Zon, and he doesn't have Keter and Chochmah. Or the other way around, he has Keter and Chochmah, but he doesn't have Bina and Zon. And here, too, there's a confusion between whether it's by the name of the lights or by the name of vessels, because we can always call the lights by the name of the vessels, and vice versa. So, in short, we have to always go deep into the matter itself and understand what it's about. And not the words, which, of course, can change each time. You can change one word for another word, and so on. So what he mentions here about bones, he's not referring to bones in the sense of marrow, bones, tendons, flesh, and skin, which is where the bones is something inner. The marrow, we don't even reach there. That's so bones become the innermost thing. But he says that if a person wants to reach a deficiency, that deficiency has to truly reach the foundation, the core of the patsuf, which means the bones.
1: Is there a specific lack that we should always be asking about, to always have it with us, always think about? What is the lack?
0: After all the thinking that a person does, turns out that the only deficiency you need to care about having is a deficiency for the greatness of the Creator. That only recognizing the greatness of the Creator, the feeling of the Creator, knowing the Creator in general, with greatness, without greatness, doesn't matter how you call it, but in short, an impression of the Creator can change me so that instead of being a servant of my will to receive, I'll be a servant to His will to bestow. That's it. And here man has to work precisely on this deficiency, that the light will come from above, in other words, and change me. That the Creator will be revealed in such a way that I'll be transformed. So, there has to be a recognition that I want to change to the extent that I'm capable of wanting that, and for that I turn to the Creator to change me. Why do I have to turn to the Creator? Is it not sufficient to have the desire to change and then He'll do it? Because my change isn't the goal, rather asking for it is how I cling to Him, and that's the goal. The change itself is also essentially the means.
1: So you'll never get the solution. You'll always be lacking. He won't give you.
0: It turns out that each time we work on one deficiency, same deficiency, how to be more adhered, how to be closer, because that also brings me the power to be more adhered, a deficiency for adhesion. In short, everything comes from the same source.
1: He writes that we need to emerge from self-love and to take upon himself the love of others. So first of all, a question, if he emerges from himself, then how do you receive the love of others? If there's no self, he can't receive the love of others.
0: You can't acquire love of others without exiting oneself. The desire is one desire. Who exists in this desire? Me or outside of me? Outside of me is actually the Creator. But to not delude myself, to not lie to myself, as if I want the Creator, so instead of the Creator, I have to think about the environment, the friends. And if I can relate to them with love, it's a sign that this is how I relate to the Creator. Because what's outside the person's body, it doesn't matter if it's the Creator or the friends. Anything foreign that I have no direct benefit from, that to me just doesn't exist. Then doesn't exist, meaning I don't think about it. When do I start caring about someone? When I see that I depend on him. In some incident, some state, some connection. If I don't depend on him, I don't feel any concern. Are you concerned about life in Australia? What's going to happen there? Who's going to be the prime minister there? Or something, I don't know. You barely get reminded of that, say, once a year. Why? Because you don't depend on that. But if you, say, would depend on water, we have some water issues here in Israel, and if we could receive water only from Australia, then you would see what would happen on the news and what would people think about and talk about only Australia. Is everything okay with Australia? How should we get along with this, with Australia? So, what doesn't belong to me doesn't exist in my field of view. And the same with the friends for now. They don't exist in my field of view. This is a sign, true sign, 100%, that the Creator is at the same state for me. If I depict the Creator correctly, I can think about Him as good, that does good, that gives to me and does for me and this and that. That's true. That's Him towards me. But how am I towards Him? That I can check only according to how I relate to the friends. That's the true test. What does Bala Sulam say? He says the following, that a person who's somewhat great cares about the group. He's greater, he cares about society. If he's greater, he cares about the country. If he's greater, he cares about the entire world. Accordingly, you can see how much do you care about the Creator, because it's Him, what's outside of you. Simple. The test is very straightforward. There's nowhere to run.
1: Love, exiting self-love means to care about the environment.
0: You can't come out of self-love just like that. If you come out of self-love, it means you have to enter love of others. There's nothing in between. Can't be. There's only two authorities, the rulership of the created being or the rulership of the Creator, either the will to receive or the will to bestow. So choose. If a person ultimately decides that he has to come out to bestow, as a result of that, there has to be a decision that says, I have to engage with society, with the friends. Because that's the lever, let's say, the only instrument, the only means by which I reach connection with the Creator. What's connection? Equivalence of form. Meaning, if you haven't yet reached the urgency to connect with the society, you have no true pressure to connect with the Creator. It's literally the same. Accordingly, you can see how far you are from spirituality, how much you have no point of contact, no approach to it, no tendency to for it. That's it. The society meaning the people who are like-minded, like you. Not better, not worse, just like you. In your environment, they also want it. And as if they want it, you see that you don't want it, but they perhaps don't want it yet either, but they have some direction still. The Creator gave them the same thoughts and desires.
2: Okay. А зна по кешен демандараше, а במפעל צריכים לעבוד
0: In the dissemination enterprise, we need to work in creating material product. And the product includes the dissemination of it and anything else, even if we're making coffee somewhere or making books somewhere. It doesn't matter. That's stuff we have to do. In that execution, there's also relationships between people. Why am I doing this? Why am I in this dissemination enterprise? What does this give me? What is the benefit I'm looking for? I'm working for 8 hours a day in some other factory, and I receive, let's say, 5,000 shekels. Now, when I work here, the dissemination organization, then what is the reward I demand, and what do I invest? And the truth is, what we invest is not someone's work online or someone producing a book. The main investment is in the social relationships in the factory. That's where the main effort is. Start doing that, you'll succeed. And if you don't, as written, this will be your burial place. That's it. We've reached a point where you need others. Oh, you want to ask? Okay.
2: Nagid, anashim bachru she'ani tzarich liyot ish achzaka.
0: Let's say that people chose me as a maintenance person, and I take with me a few other people who have good hands. I don't need that much of their mind, but they need to have good hands. So I chose, say, 5 people, 10 people. They agree with me to be with me together, and we are now the maintenance department. It doesn't matter what people. Perhaps I'm sad that I want to be connected to those who engage in the internet or some other department. Maybe there's more gentle people there, better, who understand better or study more or have a certain kind of character, but it doesn't matter. The truth is, it doesn't matter at all. Meaning, if you chose your department based on just the hands they have, right? You would never want to connect with Zvika otherwise. But he's a painter, and you need a painter, so you take him. What can you do? You took him just according to this principle. Now start doing actions there, as in a department, in a work department, so that everything ticks like a clock, like in any normal working department in any other business. And when there's already connections and an understanding and some general plan that we know what to do, and no one can run away from it. If someone escapes, so fine, you're fired from the factory in general. And some people are incompatible, but if a person completely refuses, then he has nothing to do here. He should just go out to some more external group, and that's it. After you have a real team, after that, we start caring about the inner life in that group, in that department. And that's already inner work.
2: Kedmish.
0: How is it possible to find the sentence, the judge the work with the friends and the work otherwise?
1: In the work there are no friends, and in the group there are friends, right? Everyone are friends. Yes? I don't understand. I do not understand what the difficulty here is. If you are honest with yourself and with the friends, if you're direct, you won't feel any difficulty. Take your clothes off and his, and you're all naked, and there's nothing to be done here except to engage

0: and succeed in the main goal, the objective. So what is the problem here? Work, relationships, and social relationships. What's the problem? I can shout about work matters, right? Ask Bensi a few times a day. And this is related to how I treat him as a student, or what? Or Malik, or Aviv, or someone. Whoever does more, whoever is more active, gets more reproach, more shouts, yes. It's clear. So what is the connection? When we work together, then of course there are more opportunities for friction at work. But above that, we build our connections more, right? What about it? You don't see, I now saw the internet cafe, not internet, Kabbalah coffee, right? Senka was shouting at me every morning, gently, but you know, a little shout, a little bit like Sigal also. We don't understand that the revelation of the lax is the very best thing. The best thing. That's it. There's nothing else to go for. If there is no lack, you should know that you don't know how to take any step forward, any step. And corrections, if the lack is not revealed, if the wound is not revealed, if you don't discover that you're evil, then how can you do good? Because we do not create, we do not generate in our world from ourselves, anything new. Yes, we only correct. Our whole work is called, in general, correction. We correct. So first of all, we need to reveal the evil and then correct it. Reveal the evil and correct it. And if it's not revealed, then there's nothing to do. To the extent that it is revealed, only to that extent you can correct it and then advance. So the more evil there is, God bless. So I don't mind the shouting, you understand? So long as they're not shouting against the general direction of our advancement. Yes, but on the way, shouting and conducting criticism, that is a blessed thing. And it can never be destructive. If it's really good criticism, in depth, from various sides, these are scrutinies. From that, we begin to scrutinize and see who's right, who isn't, why, and how to do things. If it relates to the goal, only a blessing will come from it. There's nothing to be afraid of. To the contrary, dig into it. Don't always be in it. You know, don't start enjoying the suffering. There is such a thing. But it's very good. We don't know, but this is known in medicine also and in psychology. Pain and joy are the same thing, meaning suffering and joy. They're felt in the body in the same way, and you can't have one without the other either. Look, it's not for nothing that it is said that if you don't have any conflict with the wife, then the love between you does not renew, right? It's not for nothing. It's true. It needs to be upon something which is the opposite. If there wasn't this criticism about that coffee, then they would also have continued in the same way, you understand. Now they see that they truly need to take care of it and do it more professionally and to stop with all the, you know, where it's...
1: Okay.
0: Yes. We are now, we're now going with him to America, right? Yes, a month and a half. Every day I shout at him, I want the exact order of the lecture, how to appear, what do you think? I sent this to many people to ask about what to wear, how to perform, and everything. I scrutinize everything, and I can stand here, you know, I can stand here. Tell me to speak for 2 hours, and I'll speak. I start a sentence, and I look for how to finish it. Right? No problem. This comes out. But with that, there has to be preparation. And there was not sufficient, there wasn't sufficient preparation there. So the lack, the deficiency was revealed. Good, nice. I wish I'm told after what I do to tell me all the flaws. But you protect me, you don't speak. And that's not for the best. It's not beneficial. I can't improve. There is no examination, no criticism. Yes.
1: Another question about the prayer. Prayer? Prayer for deficiency, prayer for a vessel, prayer for bringing the light in the vessel. Prayer is supposedly...
2: A prayer is called a deficiency that is already in a person in a scrutinized manner, a deficiency that is ready to receive its filling, its answer. Yes? Now, to reach that deficiency, that is the labor, that's the exertion. The deficiency itself, the prayer, that's already prayer, that's already okay. The whole thing is the work before it.
1: I'm asking about the prayer itself. What is the prayer? My deepest intention or
2: prayer
1: or something I'm searching for?
2: You don't know what you're looking for. You don't know what you're looking for. Forgive me, but I'll tell you. You have, we call it a spiritual gene. There's a chain of records. And this entire chain is in you because your soul from above, which descended to the current state, this low, corrupted one, then all those stages, all those degrees it descended through, all those degrees are within it. Only in the manner of records, in the form of records, like meaning information about each and every degree. Now, you can acquire that degree with this information if you add forces to it, to conquer it. The force to conquer that degree is called a screen, a masach, the intention in order to bestow. Our work altogether is through all kinds of actions to discover the next upcoming record. I implemented it, I realized it, that's it, I continue, and I discover the next one in line. The higher one, the higher one, the higher one, and that's how I return to that place from which my soul has descended from. Meaning, I can't search... What desire will I have so that I will discover the next record? How will I appear as I discover the next records? My thoughts, my desires, all kinds of who will I be? What will I be like that when the next record is revealed in me? I can't. It's simple foolishness to describe to myself today a state that I'm not in yet. From what? Based on what am I saying it? And we can see that through all the states that we go through, there are ones that you could probably never plan, not just not plan, imagine, expect. Yeah. Expect or assume that that will be our next state. So I don't need to think, oh, those future states, those future desires, future thoughts. There's a reason why it's written as an ox to the burden and a donkey to the load. In a very primitive manner, I want to reach more. And what is more? Really, if I were to imagine something, it's not okay.
1: Well, that wasn't really the question, but...
2: Oh, I'm sorry. Yes.
1: My question was simple. Prayer. When I pray, when I want something from the Creator.
2: Yes.
1: To grow, to advance, to ask for deficiency, to ask for a vessel, to ask for anything that will help me advance on the path. So the prayer itself.
2: Yes.
1: What is the most correct prayer? Is it actually the intention to get a deficiency? It's the intention that comes from the purest, deepest place. Is that enough? Is that the real prayer? Or do I need to paint the intention with words and say it in words?
2: Does a prayer need to be in words? You know, the Creator doesn't see the body. So what words are you talking about that you need in prayer? Words you maybe mean... scrutinies of the desires, of the intentions. But what are words? There's no words in spirituality. In spirituality, it's a naked feeling without clothing, feelings, discernments that are nameless. You can adhere to them any name or any number you want. Just for it to be either acceptable by others that that's what you want to connect to them through, or somehow... So, towards the Creator, you need to reach a certain combination, or how should we say it, altogether of discernments, feelings, thoughts, intentions. There's no words in this. You can call this Reshima, the record of X of clothing and Y of coarseness. I don't know. And altogether, what is when the record is revealed? That's it. You can call it. Well, we call it Naran of the righteous. It doesn't matter. It's names, but inside it's a feeling.
1: So the intention, the feeling, is the intention. Each time I try to describe my intention in words, so I laugh at myself. Why do I even need the words? The intention reaches where it should.
2: Yes, meaning prayer is a feeling in the heart. Heart is not called our heart, but rather all of a person's desires are called the heart. Hence, if all the desires altogether and within them there's a certain general feeling which is correct, aimed truly to the Creator meaning to receive also such a form like He has, that is called, that it's aimed to Him. That's called a prayer.
3: Ken.
2: Yes.
3: No.
1: The greatness of the Creator, that's the environment that will make me want to be His servant, to annul before Him. The environment, that's called greatness of the Creator.
2: The environment needs to bring forth any connection to me. There are many words here. My entire connection with the Creator.
1: I'm asking specifically, I'm trying to define greatness of the Creator.
2: The society needs to tell me that without the greatness of the Creator, I will not reach the goal. That the greatness of the Creator opens the new vessel for me. That, in short, it needs to aim me to the Creator.
1: What's greatness of the Creator? What is that term?
2: The greatness of the Creator... One is that He rules me in every corner. Enter into yourself any nook and cranny there is. somewhere inside you, you'll find him. That the society needs to hint you, imply to you, and then you'll find it. So that when you see this, and you also hear this from the society, then you'll truly begin, what is great? Great means stronger than me. That's the impression I need to receive from the society, that he is stronger than me, that he's greater than me. The fact that he gives me blows because he's stronger than me, then what? I'm going to curse him, despair and fall. Stronger meaning in greatness.
1: So the society also should give me happiness, or good mood. Why? It can help you feel greatness of the Creator.
2: The society should supply to me, together with the importance of the Creator, upliftment. Importance of the Creator without uplifted spirits is not importance. Meaning it needs to give you, let's put it this way, in the place where the Creator is closed up, concealed, hidden, the society needs to do this role. In short, the Creator is concealed, and in its place, in his place, he gave you the society. Why? Because with him, you can't enter into contact if it's not in order to bestow. With the society, you can play however you want. But the real playing with the society can be also only in order to bestow. Meaning you have in this world, in your egoistic state, the possibility to do spiritual work.
1: So I know that in my egoistic state, if I take any society on the outside, I know how the society is built, that give me a desire to belong to something or annul to something. It's a society that gives me a big show and tricks all my senses to tell me there's something good there. Then I don't care about myself, I'm only adhered to that good. But it's so deep into the world to receive, it's so artificial. The question is, how do you change it in a place like here? That on one hand, you need internal work of searching, but also to let a person uplift here.
2: Our problem in our society is that we're not concerned with building a society. We need to start with that. If I want the society to bestow upon me, influence me, and for it to build me, then I need to be concerned with it being strong, with the right intention, in the right direction, drive, in upliftment, in all that I want to receive from it should be in her, in it. And if it will be in the society, then I need to give to it. Where can I give it from? I can give. Each can give. Each can give, not for himself, but the other, yes. You know, you give lectures. You come to a lecture. They think, what a righteous you are. Oh, you're so corrected. What? Oh, why? Because you're influencing them, you're pouring upon them right and left what you read and what you didn't read.
1: But I'm working on the will to receive.
2: Yes, you're working on their desire to receive, so you're bestowing upon them the upliftment that you don't have. Sometimes you're so messed up that you're even impressed by yourself and how I am. Yes? Just like that. It's not just like that, but we'll talk about it once. But you see that no matter what your state is in, when you want to give the society, you can, with your words, not from the heart, only on the outside, you understand? You can influence true upliftment to them. The second who hears thinks that it comes to him from the heavens. It truly, Elijah the prophet has just landed here. Do the same on purpose towards your society. And each should do this mutually towards one another. You can't imagine to yourself what forces you will receive. You won't be able to sleep. you won't be able to sleep. It's like you maybe had several days like that when you got to know this idea of Kabbalah or something. There were some days like that also, let's say in the holiday, where what happens in Sukkot or in Pesach, the upliftment kind of around the clock. You'll see that this is how you will live. And it will be, you'll be obligated to do so, like it or not. They will influence you in such a way. The problem is that they don't want to influence you, and they don't care about themselves yet. They don't yet understand that this is truly the main point. And that's it. And they let go.
1: Let's say I take this state, I can't sleep. You feel that you're alive all the time. Everything's burning inside.
2: You will feel that you're alive and burning every single moment. Why? And how is this happening to you? In what way? There's a society where everyone's sitting and everyone's hearing, and I'm also there sitting there and working hours, etc. You're hearing from the outside many times that it's important and that it's special, and then you get ignited on this also. From what else? The spirituality that are the spiritual forces that are in this, let them go for the moment.
1: But how do I build this relation that as long as I'm alive, I don't scrutinize?
2: If you receive upliftment of society, you're saying, it will prevent me from doing scrutinies. Why will this prevent me from doing scrutinies? My scrutinies are that I'm in a state that I'm messed up. In your state of being messed up, you should know that there are no scrutinies. You're just eating yourself up here. The scrutinies need to come from a state where the light comes and you see a gap between you and this light. The society will not disconnect you. It will not disconnect you altogether from scrutinies. Don't worry. Be constantly in maximal upliftment, and you'll see. Don't worry, because the scrutinies will come. But if you fall to some thought or discernment, you'll fall for a second, and that will be enough. That's considered hastening time, shortening time. And for you, no, it's scrutinies where I sit down for, I fall for a few days, and I can exit this, and then I understand what depth of a hole I fell into, and what things I'm discovering in me, and what a trash I am. No, we don't need that. Even for a second, if you didn't even feel in your feelings, it can go by you in a way that that's spirituality. Maybe you will need it. I don't know, and how and where it will accumulate this way. Don't ever be concerned about the bad. You need to always be concerned with upliftment and with the thoughts of the Creator. That's where the scrutiny will come from. The light scrutinizes the vessel.
1: And how do you keep that thin line between people that will be in society now, not for the goal, but for the uplifting? I feel good with my will to receive in society. There could be people like that. I know where I teach.
2: Wait, you're saying like this. They're in our society. There's people that come here because of the goal. And there are those who come because they don't want to sit at home. I come in the evening. I see there's people sitting here. What are they doing? They're running away from home. At home, there's their wife and the children. They're screaming and all that. So they sit here and they do it like that. It could be that way. It could be that we're all like that. And we're really all like that. We're running away from our troubles. You're saying, my society, they're not thinking about uplifted spirits. They're not thinking about spirituality. Correct that they're not thinking. Accept it as a correct assumption. You too, you are all together running away from your troubles. What's the meaning of our life? That's what you came from, and that's what you're continuing with. If it seems to you that it's not correct, then it's a sign that you really didn't scrutinize the depth of the reason that you're here for. Each of us who's here, in the end, is running away from the bad. And that's very good. That's a respectable foundation to begin with. No, we need to be yearning for spirituality, bestowal, to altruism, to communism. Nonsense. We don't need to yearn for anything but to one thing, to flee our troubles.
1: But let's say I go to a hotel, so I don't know, they constantly fill my desire.
2: What's the difference between a group that helps me not think about my troubles and some hotel in Eilat that also offers me now a week of not thinking about my troubles? Yes? The difference is simple. If really these are purposeful troubles, in Eilat you won't be able to flee them. You'll sit in the hotel room with all that glory and you'll eat yourself up. And nothing will help you. And only here, you will be able to run away from it. And it's very good if you flee them. It's very good if you came here and forget about all kinds of troubles. Beastly ones, spiritual ones, doesn't matter which. And don't remember them. You don't need to think when the recognition of evil will come to you. It comes only as a consequence of the light. If you don't invite more light upon yourself, you won't discover more bad and more bad and more bad. And whoever wants to feel the bad before he invites the light simply sits eating himself up. It's not a revelation of new discernments. That's called a fool who sits, his hands folded over, and eats his own flesh. Sits, he's not advancing. He writes in many articles, you only need to be connected to the source of the light, to the Creator. As a result of that, all the rest of the things will come to you. And don't be afraid that by that you're separating from your eye or from your desire to receive. No. It's arranged in such a way, the method is arranged in such a way that the blows will come to you, and don't worry, and in what pace they'll come. All right. But in relation to building the organization factory and the relations within it, I'm saying this now is the essential thing here. It will happen, it'll happen. If it won't happen, nothing will happen.
1: Let's share impressions from the lesson. What from it are we taking to implement in the 10?
2: What a lesson filled with so much advice, so many things. But in the end, we heard those final sentences. Troubles come, they move us, they drive us to a certain action. We shouldn't try to analyze where and from what. We read that only in society, from the friends, we receive the yearning for the greatness of the Creator, and that's the only thing we need to work on in the society. From that, all the rest of the things will come.
1: We need to reach a true deficiency, a cry to the Creator that He'll come and help us, and it has to come from an understanding and an awareness that we are not able to come out of the will to receive for ourselves, but only by the Creator's help. And we truly need to reach pain and suffering that we're far from it, that we must have it. And the great need is only from the incorporation in the environment as much as possible, that we all have that same desire, and that's what we're demanding together.
2: There's nothing greater than bestowal, which is the most exalted, and actually the quality of the Creator. And all our actions are just driven from within it. It's what we aspire for. And the only expression for the importance of bestowal is the way we relate to society. meaning to the extent in which I want and am willing, like he writes, to annul myself in the society. To that extent, we can measure the greatness of bestowal and the greatness of the Creator in a person. And then the body begins to resist, and this creates a need and a request upon which the light comes that gives the importance of bestowal. And accordingly, it corrects the vessel.
1: Yeah, our deficiency should be for greatness of the Creator. It'll turn us from a slave for the will to receive to a slave to the will to bestow. Turns out that the deficiency has to be that we will be the most adhered to the Creator as possible. And the check it, you can check it as much as I'm concerned on what's outside of me, from checking towards society to an increasing concern of the world. But a true way to check whether I'm coming out of myself and concerned on the Creator is as much as I'm concerned about society. Concern of society is concern about the Creator.
2: The main thing for advancement is the greatness and importance of the Creator, which we receive from the environment, and our work in the environment is to broadcast this to one another. And the second thing is the exertion in the society, both in quantity and quality, through which I draw the light and receive the greatness of the Creator.
1: So maybe to summarize it, that the article and the whole lesson was especially, I think at least, about the deficiency and the right deficiency, and that a person needs to be aware that he has to be in gratitude about this deficiency, he has to feel it, even to suffer that he's lacking that. And he has to scrutinize what exactly is he lacking, which is also the point that the deficiency itself isn't enough. It's part of his development. And the true deficiency and feeling and scrutinies come from illumination from above, the light that from the deeds, the light develops vessels to discern the beauty of the quality of bestowal.
2: And what do we want to attain in our work? Rav said, then you need to reach a certain combination towards the Creator of understandings, feelings, thoughts, intentions. There are no words in this, Rav said. It doesn't matter what words, but inside it's a feeling. That's it. And we feel that enthusiasm now, the friends are simply radiating. Thank you.
1: Let's go to the next part of the lesson and sing a song first.

0: שלום חברים, אנחנו ממש בהתפעלות.
1: Hello friends. We are very excited. Me and I'm very happy to be here. What a special lesson we just heard from Rav. We want to start with a short part we heard in the lesson. Our work all together, through all kinds of actions, is to discover the next in line record. That's it. I realized it. After that, I continue, discover the next in line record, higher and higher and higher. And this way, I return to that same place from which my soul has descended. It really connects to what we are going to read now in the study of Ten Sefirot. We are in the study of Ten Sefirot. We're in Volume 1, Part 1, Chapter 2. We're inside Item 1 of the words of the Ari. We'll read it now, and then we will move, we'll enter into item two in the inner light. So we'll start with item one, the words of the Ari. From Ein Sof, he extended a line into the space. Item one. After the above restriction, there remained a place of space and vacant empty air in the very middle of that light of Ein Sof. Then there was a place where the emanated beings and the created beings and the formed beings and the made beings could be. Then he extended one straight line from the light of Ein Sof, from his circular light, from above downward, and it cascades and descends into that space.
2: So now we're going to learn what the line is. Inner light from Ein Sof, one direct line. So what we learned in the previous lesson was that Baal HaSulam explains that there are no changes in the light, no changes in the upper one, everything is round, and all the changes are only in the created being. So we'll read two quotes. You should know that all the innovations and cascading of these degrees are only about the inspiration of the vessel and the way it receives from the upper light, because that is what brings the changes. Another small quote about the restriction and departure of the light. Only by the inspiration and reception of

0: what the agreement by the words, he extended one straight line from the light of Ein Sof. It means that the place of the space itself, meaning the vessel that had been emptied of the light of Ein Sof, it itself caused the extension of the line from Ein Sof because of the diminution that was innovated in the will to receive in it. The measure of its current reception after the restriction of its phase four is called line, meaning relating to its previous reception in phase four that filled the entire place. However, now that she does not have that great will to receive, but only the previous three phases of the desire, whose will to receive is weak, it is regarded as that vessel not receiving more of the light of Ein Sof, but only one line of light. The entire place of the vessel remains empty and vacant from light, because that minute light that she receives now is not enough to fill the entire place of the vessel. That happened because of the absence of phase four, which she diminished. We see that the upper light was not at all stopped by the restriction and did not change at all so as to draw the light as one line. Instead, that whole great change happened because of the vessels of reception that were diminished and can now receive from the light of Ein Sof only a very small measure called line, meaning according to the measure of her desire. This is because she does not want more than that measure.
1: Meaning, you see as much as you can be in equivalence of form with the Creator in a mutual relation between them, in love and giving on behalf of the created being, it's a line. On behalf of the Creator, it's infinite. But on behalf of the created being, it's a thin line in the middle of the space. The space is the Creator's relation towards Him, an infinite relation, but the created being is only able to absorb that. What does this line symbolize? That actually, the created being in that line doesn't reveal the right vessel. A true deficiency to be equal to the Creator. It's like a baby can't reveal as much as the giving is great, that it's infinite. It doesn't mean anything. He's not in it. He must discover the true relation. He must discover a desire on his own behalf. He has to understand and attain that he can't implement it on his own. He has to demand it, to ask for the upper light for it. Otherwise, he won't be adhered to the upper light if it could implement it on its own. And to reach that same form, that same intensity, let's say, of giving on his own behalf towards the light. There are actions of essential actions in order to implement the thought of creation, the good, to do good to its created being on behalf of the Creator, and the same thought that was formulated in the created being as a cause for the first restriction, that the created being wanted to reach a state that he is exactly like the Creator. So, to implement that thought, to be as the Creator, that you need to work hard in a very long order of actions. The created being, that is Malchut, the middle point, that can only restrict itself, and with the screen that's revealed, to draw a line, and in that line to create all the worlds, that state you can still see as much as compared to Ein Sof, that infinite circle, That's what we feel in this depiction. So the created being still doesn't

0: work as a created being. It's all the components there are still from the Creator. Why? Because we were saying that phase four felt itself that it wants to receive and it restricts itself, that it supposedly distances itself completely from the light. The light departs from all the phases, and then she draws the light already after she's empty with the screen. She makes a beating upon it, and only afterwards the coupling. So why do we not say that the created being performs these actions, but it still supposedly comes on behalf of the Creator? Because the will to receive of the created being, even though it was emptied, it was emptied because it received these qualities from the Creator. And it is still not the lack of equivalence of form or in contradiction to the Creator. There was still never such a thing. It was only revealed in the shattering, and after the shattering, that the will to receive completely distanced itself till this world, and from there started growing itself. Also, until you reach a state that we have a choice, meaning the four phases, and then the world of Ein Sof, the first restriction, and the screen, and the worlds of Ak and Abiyah, and this world, and from it, after our whole history, we start ascending until we reach the world of Atzilut. We still don't have freedom of choice. Only here is our true freedom of choice. And the created being starts resembling the Creator, being similar to Him. In Galgal Te'naim, and then in Achap. When he truly starts working with his own desires. And this whole turnaround till here is all a preparation. That in the will to receive, still the right discernment wasn't revealed in order for it to work from within itself. Because here, there are two lines that only in the middle he can build his self. And here what we learn, the light of Ein Sof, Tzimtzum Aleph, the screen, even though starts building the line in the world of Adam Kadmon and Abiyah, there's still a line that goes with the same good desires that come on behalf of the light.
1: Yep. Little item three relates to from his circular light. We have already explained the meaning of the image of the circle. He tells us that even after the restriction, the upper light remained in form of a circle, meaning without discrimination of degrees, its four phases are of equal merit. And the reason is, in the above item, that the upper light is not subject to innovation and change. These above kinds of innovations are only with respect to the vessels. Item four relates to from above downward, and it cascades and descends into that space. Do not forget that we are not discussing, God forbid, corporeal terms whatsoever. Instead, the more refined is called higher, and the coarser is called lower. Anything that can be perceived as expansion of light from the emanator and its coming into the state of an emanated being is regarded primarily as innovation of the disparity of form that exists in the emanated being. In other words, it refers to the will to receive that does not exist in the emanator and was innovated in him. Because of this, the emanated being is regarded as far, coarse, low, and inferior to the emanator, since the disparity of form from the emanator does all that and moves him from the phase of the emanator to the phase of the emanated being. You should also know that that disparity of form, namely the will to receive, is not revealed at once, but forms gradually over four phases. Its form is completed only in phase four. It therefore turns out that the more the form of its will to receive is weak, meaning the first phase of the four phases, the closer it is to the emanator, and it is more important, more refined, and higher, since the disparity of form in her is not as great as in the three subsequent phases. Phase two, whose desire is greater than in phase one, is regarded as farther from the emanator, coarser, lower, and inferior to the first phase. Finally, phase four is the farthest from the emanator, lower, coarser, and inferior to all of them. This is why the Ari writes that the line is extended from above downward, meaning from the first phase to the fourth phase, which is the lowest. The matter of above and below was innovated with the emergence of the line, because the line shown, meaning during the restriction, there was no discernment of up or down there. However, after she received the light merely as a line, meaning she did not receive it in all four phases, but only in her first three phases, phase four remained dark, without light. Only now was phase four revealed as low, coarse, and inferior, and that the three preceding phases are set up on it according to their refinement and proximity to the emanator. However, during the restriction, when the light left all four phases at once, that discernment among the degrees had not yet occurred.
0: So what does he want to say? I'll say it maybe different. What phase four discovers from the four phases of direct light, she discovers herself. Only herself. Now, by all the development she has in the worlds, she discovers herself compared to the previous phases. From them in the previous phases, they're called the first nine sefirot. So from them she receives the desire to bestow. She makes that desire to bestow as her own will to receive. By this, phase four raises itself and becomes like this whole big circle. Then from that, she starts correcting herself. Meaning, phase four, from a point, better not like this. She's the center point, phase four. She connects to the first nine sefirot. Then She rises upon them. By the shattering of the vessels she can acquire from these first nine, she wants to be a bestower like they are. Then she receives from them a desire to receive from them. That is in the shattering. Then she becomes bigger, like the light, one against the other is what the Creator created. Big in her corrupted desire, like the light, meaning she starts after the shattering to be big like this whole circle. She includes the first nine sefirot in her. So then this is called a klipa, the shell. And then she starts correcting herself. When she's so big, when she corrects herself gradually, she brings herself to a state that in this whole area, the light is in control from the control of phase four, from the will to receive that lets the light be in control. Or in other words, she receives the qualities of the light, the quality of bestow upon the will to receive in her. So, a klipa and the correction. Meaning, what I want to say, phase four that we are talking about, and all of her expansion, as we said here, until the freedom of choice, it's all called that it came from above. It was still not talking about a created being. The created being is a state that starts correcting itself after their systems of holiness and klipa and discover himself as in control, want to control this whole circle. If phase four feels itself only, so there's only nefesh, when she acquires this whole Neran Chai, so she has Neran Chai, that enter inside in a shattered manner, and then in the correction, she reaches, well, obviously a different Neran Chai, because this is Neran Chai of Nefesh, and here it's Neran Chai of Neran Chai. Well, there aren't really words for this still. I'm not so concentrated. Well, keep going.
1: Item 2, the words of the Ari. The beginning of the line touches Ein Sof, not its end. The upper beginning of the line is extended from Ein Sof himself and touches it, but the end of that line, down at its end, does not touch the light of Ein Sof. Again, item 2. The upper beginning of the line is extended from Ein Sof himself and touches it, but the end of that line, down at its end, does not touch the light of Ein Sof. Little item 5, inner light, relates to the upper beginning of the line is extended from Ein Sof himself, meaning the first phase of the four phases. Little item 6 relates to and touches it. Phase 1, being the upper Rosh, is the closest to Ein Sof, meaning to the emanator. For this reason, it is regarded as touching him, since the disparity of form in Phase 1 is not apparent enough to separate it from the emanator. Item 7.
0: Because even though she has a desire and the will to receive that she discovered, so it came directly from the light that discovered that she was created in such a way, the light created her as opposite of him, existence from absence. But even though it's opposite, this oppositeness is still not on its own account. It's not a klipayet. It's not that I am intending and wanting, like we learn in can intend or not intend. Or can't but intends. Meaning, in these forms, the shell, the klipa, that can separate from the pleasure, but doesn't intend to do that. There still isn't such a form in phase four. Even here, what we're speaking about, there still isn't a true klipa. And that's why, even though it's revealed that it's opposite, but because of its own nature, that can't still ascribe it to itself. That's why we say that even though there was a restriction, but before the restriction that it discovered that it is opposite, nothing was harmed by it, because the created being who discovered it suddenly discovers it. From the Creator, there was a perfect state. But what is revealed, it's all towards the created being. And also, when the created being discovers it, so right away with that revelation, he performs this action of distance, restriction. That's why there was still, on behalf of the created being, no desire that's against the Creator from his own behalf. That's why it's on holiness, even though the restrictions and distance and the departure of the light, but it's still all in holiness because it was revealed from the wholeness.
1: Little item 7 relates down at its end, does not touch the light of Ein Sof. Down at its end implies to phase 4, the farthest and lowest of them all. Now she does not receive the upper light and is therefore regarded as not touching the light of Ein Sof, but is separated from it.
0: Keep going.
1: Item 3.
0: Meaning he gives us definitions. Above, below, it's all according to the line that if there's a relation from the created being to the creator, so the created being determines all the definitions now. But in Ein Sof, there are no definitions because everything's equal. Please.
1: So we want to immediately go to our lesson here with all the friends from the World Kli. We have a question for the General Assembly. While the impression still works in us, we heard Rav saying that phase 4 takes the desire to bestow of the first 9 and makes it her desire to receive, and by that raises herself and becomes like that whole big circle. And then from that, she begins to correct herself. We want to ask the friends, also in the World Kli, put your question marks up so that we can get your ability to speak as well. I want to say that why this whole process is only here where she starts correcting herself.
0: Yeah, we're just trying to, we want to try a new form. Each one just raises his hand and says what their answer is. Again, so we heard Rav saying that in phase 4, right, he drew it. Phase 4, take the will to receive of the first 9, right, then turns it into her own will to receive, and by this she raises herself and becomes like that big circle, right? You saw it, remember? From that big circle, and then from that, she starts correcting herself. So, why only after she made herself this big circle, she can start correcting herself? Only then. Who thinks they know?
2: Yoav.
1: The upper light expanded in a circular way in the beginning. And after phase 4 discovered herself, the line that expanded in her was discernment from above and down. And this is not like the upper light. So she needs to correct it so that the expansion will be in a circular way, like in the upper light.
0: More? Ophir?
1: I think in the first lesson, if there's not an opposing phase, the created being can't identify it. So Rav said in the last paragraph there, what you read, the created being is a state which begins to correct himself after there are systems of Kedusha and Klipa, and feels himself, and he continues. I think that's enough.
2: Nice. PT 17.
1: What Ophir started saying, he feels himself in the gap between him and the first line. And then he comes to the same decision.
3: Igal,
1: Igal, please.
0: Because she went through the shattering and she mixed with the vessels of reception and vessels of bestow, so then she can perform that.
1: Correct? That's what was missing. Right, all the answers are right.
0: Yui from my tent told me the answer.
1: Well, we have Avram.
4: I think
1: he writes in the beginning where we started reading that even the void itself, I mean the vessel that empties from the light of itself, caused the extension of the light from itself because of the innovation of the new desire. He really received this deficiency to the desire to receive. His actual being emptied, the light brought him this equivalence of how he really wants to be like him.
3: Florida, Vakasha.
5: Ken, because the Reshamot inside the desire, remember that greater adhesion with the light, and it yearns for that state.
0: As last ones, let's hear Baltia 3, please.
6: Ну да, я так воспринял, что сама стадия она
1: I understood it such that the stage in which phase four needs to get to know the qualities in her, and Malchut in relation to the first nine needs to be incorporated with everyone in order to get to know her own qualities, and then she already has free choice and she can grow and build and create this whole circle.
0: Correct. We are very inspired by the gathering in Copenhagen. Can we see him, please? Where are the friends? Here. So, way to go, guys. Sending you a lot of forces. Thank you. Let's read a few more answers. In answer 33, question
2: 33,
0: so we're going to read the question. Sorry, 32. What is from above downward? So Baal HaSulam says, meaning from phase 1 to phase 4. Phase 4 that was left without light is regarded as being below all the degrees. The weaker the will to receive, the higher one is considered to be. The weaker the will to receive, it's considered to be higher. Therefore, phase 1 is regarded as the highest of all. Another question. 38. What is touching? because it was written that it touches above and doesn't touch below. So, what is touching? If the disparity of form of the degree from the root is not so apparent as to separate it from the root, it is regarded as touching the root. The same applies between each two adjacent degrees.
1: Let's hear questions now. From the lesson that we just saw, we were in what Baal HaSulam writes. We'll be happy to hear. Yes, Dudi.
0: Rav drew that the freedom of choice starts from Atzilut, that's where a person starts building himself on the middle line. So what happens till then? What is a person's freedom of choice till then? Does he have choice?
1: So say that free choice starts from that point, and until then, it's all that is awakening are the qualities that the Creator prepared in the created being. Meaning, also this world, until that line that he drew there, that too is not yet considered that one has choice, because we don't have those two opposites. Like Yigal said, we don't have the klipa upon which he can develop the correction. And only if, with those two lines, only from there, from Hatzilut and up, from that line upwards, he can truly develop himself in two lines that are opposite to one another.
0: So before that, a person doesn't have freedom of choice, only from the world of Atzilut.
1: Look, the work on three lines starts from the world of Atzilut. Remember, we learned that in the world of Adam Kadmon, it's all light enters, light exits. Right? In Adam Kadmon, Galgalta, Apsag, Mabon. Then we learned in the world of Nikudim, we already have two lines. There's two parts. There's Galgalta Einayim and Achap. And in the world of Atzilut, there's already three parts. And here we have the right line, left line, and the middle line. Here, the true work of a person starts. There's no Adam yet. Where we are, there's no Adam yet. But Rav is already kind of explaining of what will be afterwards, that an Adam needs to crash completely, come down to this world, and then in this world, when he's disconnected from everything, here starts the work against the klipot and the shells. And there we have the worlds of Bria, Etzira, and Asiya in relation to these.
0: We have woman Kalmiel. Hello, everybody. I have a question about the world of Atzilut. The world of Atzilut, I always thought that it's already the end of correction. And here he's saying that only in Atzilut we start becoming created beings. But if, is that right, that it's the end of correction, so what shells could even be there? Because here we're speaking about shells of holiness. So holiness is clear, but what shells can there be in Atzilut? That's not clear.
1: Both are correct. The final correction is in the world of Atzilut, because the world of Atzilut corrects all that has been shattered and has fallen to the world of Bia. That's what we just learned. But so that is correct. On the other hand, everything is corrected in the world of Atzilut. All the worlds rise to the world of Atzilut, and that's where they receive their correction. And the Adam, we, Adam HaRishon, was created in the world of Atzilut. Above the world of Atzilut, before we started to be in the world of Atzilut, there is no Adam yet.
0: Continuing Dudi's question, we learn that we have choice still in society. So, first of all, what stage are we compared to this drawing? Question of beginners.
1: Each according to what he attains.
0: So a person that comes to study, he's after all these stages we depicted, that's why he has an ability to choose, or it's a different layer even.
1: On our layer, we're talking about having the ability to choose an environment in order to, we also heard the lesson, in order to receive the greatness of the Creator, the importance of the goal. That's still not the choice that he's talking about, that Rav talked about in the lesson. In the Tesla lesson, where there's the shells and the three lines, like Misha said, we are talking about choice in an environment that will be the first step that is not in the desire to receive, that's against the desire to receive. That's not yet corrections, etc.
0: We don't have... I'll read again the quote from the... Our work is by all kinds of deeds to discover the next record in line. The record has to be revealed. The next record in line, that's it. Once I've implemented it, I keep going. Or I discover the next record, which is higher and higher. And in this way, I can return to the same place where the soul came down from. So these records that are revealed, they lead me until I reach that place where my soul came down from. So we learn how the roots of our souls are in the world of Abiyah.
1: Just for the order, is there a difference between the choice that he explained and free choice that he explained in relation to the concept that we use when we say a person chooses the environment? Is it different? It's not the same?
0: Here he's speaking about choosing between klipa and holiness. And it's also not really choice, because still, how did he say it? Only for one moment. You remember he said it in the first lesson, for a moment. You just fall into the klipa and then into holiness. It has to be. But how long will you remain in the klipa? A second or a month or a year? You have a way to influence it, and who takes care, who takes you out of there? You have to answer it.
1: The society.
0: What does it mean that the line comes out of the screen?
1: Where is it? Can you read the...
0: We heard Rav saying, phase four, Malchut restricts herself, and from the screen, she draws a line. And in that line, she creates all the worlds. What is that line that creates all the world from the screen?
1: Correct. You have a circle of phase four, the world of Ein Sof, which is filled with light, filled. It has no end, it has no head, it has no sof in the rosh. Rav said he doesn't even have a toch. It's a kli filled with light. And now the kli felt shame. It was emptied from the light. There's no light in it now. How does it fill it? You understand that now the created being is in a state that's not good. On one hand, if it won't receive light, it's against the purpose of creation, because the purpose of creation is for him to enjoy. On the other hand, if he receives the light, where will he receive it? He has no possibility. It will be in order to receive. So not to this and not to that he can't do. So what does he do? He creates a screen. The screen enables him to receive in order to bestow. That's called a screen. So now his desire, he wrote several times, diminished. It very greatly, upon this very diminished desire, what can he receive? How much force of a screen does he have in relation to this whole circle? It's a thin line. They say that Galgalta is altogether, although it's the biggest desire ever, but it's still a thin line that enters into this empty void. And then gradually, with more partsufi, more worlds, we need to fill this entire space. More?
7: Very
0: Question about the phases. Why did Baal HaSulam determine that the distance from the emanator is according to the will to receive, that is in every phase, and not according to the quality that the phase is creating?
1: What does that mean?
0: Let's say phase 4 is supposed to bestow more than phase 1 or 2. It has a quality of bestowal that's more developed. But Baal HaSulam says the opposite. That let's say phase 4 that is closer because the will to receive is smaller. So,
1: no, but by your calculation, phase 4 was not supposed to do a restriction.
0: But before the restriction, she was in maximum bestowal. She received everything in order to bestow.
1: Did she receive or did she think that where she is?
0: She thought.
1: So according to what is that calculation, the difference of the calculation of she thought and what was in practice, what's the difference between them?
0: He says, we can read it again. He says that as much as the will to receive is weaker, right? He says weaker. Not the will to bestow, the will to receive. The weaker it is, that way the vessel is closer to the emanator. In phase 1, we're not speaking about the root. Root is just the light. So in phase 1, what will to receive does she have? She doesn't even feel it. She's like a baby. Or we relate it to the still degree. Everything is just under the light. So the will to receive is very small there. The more the desire to receive is bigger, phase 4 is the biggest desire compared to phase 1. So that way the vessel is this more far away than the will to bestow, because it's opposite. It's the will to receive. The will to bestow wants to bestow, so he is opposite. That's why it's felt bigger, or I mean distant.
1: Clear, but what's the meaning of the qualities of bestow?
0: I don't know what you mean by qualities of bestow.
1: Phase 2, let's say, expresses the desire to bestow, to be like the Creator. Phase 3, even more, she wants to receive in order to bestow, meaning these are qualities of bestowal.
0: Yeah, but you remember that also phase 2 comes upon phase 1, meaning it's an addition. It's not that she's suddenly something new. That's why she adds to phase 1. And after the restriction, she's considered further away from the emanator. She doesn't have a way to come closer. She's always an addition of the will to receive on the first phase 1. And phase 3 is upon phase 2. That's upon phase 1. Meaning they always add another layer and another layer of a desire that distances them from the emanator.
1: Even though it's a desire for the benefit of the creator, of the emanator?
0: Yeah, because they are built on one another.
1: Okay, I need to think about that. Maybe women's Spain.
7: Gracias, amigos. ¿Cómo la cuarta fase, siendo la más
1: Thank you, friends.
7: Y teniendo un grosor, puede alcanzar la equivalencia de forma con el creador?
1: How does phase 4, who's the most distant from the creator, how can she reach equivalence of form with the creator?
0: Rav said that even the created being that restricts itself and some oppositeness is revealed, it's also not really an oppositeness. He just discovers the quality that the creator gave in advance in the created being. So where, yes, he still has to go through all the worlds and then the shattering, and after that to incorporate with the first 9, only then it reaches the magnitude of all the world of Ein Sof. The will to receive reaches the world of Ein Sof, and only then can start the correction from above downward. And before it, it's only revealed. Only the state is revealed that came from the Creator and can't even ascribe it to herself. Phase 4.
1: In continuation, we heard from Rav that it says that phase 4 is not differentiated from the light, but then we also read a definition that touching, not touching, where there he writes that she is separated from the light. So it's not exactly clear that question always repeats itself. Phase four, is she distinguished from the light? That's why she does a restriction, or is she not differentiated, and then she does a restriction for another reason?
0: When she restricts herself, she is separated, because Rav said that the four phases of direct light is the way the light bestows. The vessel doesn't understand it wants to do anything. It keeps changing according to the influence of the light, because he builds his relation to the light. That's why it's called four phases of direct light. Again, we keep repeating the same thing. You should have called it the development of the vessel, right? No, but it's four phases of direct light until phase four was created, that was also built under the influence of the light. And then phase four decides that it doesn't want to receive. That's called the world of restriction. And it's emptied and it fills itself in little portions.
3: Latin Echad.
8: Buenos días, amigos. ¿Qué significa en sí que el yo
1: happens
8: se construye en medio de la línea? 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
1: What does it mean that my self is built from the middle end, because on one hand we have Ein Sof and the other end is the darkness?
0: That's what it means, that once you start working with those two ends, we start discovering the I, the self that is making the correction and reaching the purpose of creation. So thank you, friends. It was fun and interesting, and we will keep going tomorrow. Before we end, we'll sing a song.

0: Hello, friends. First of all, to our friends working right now here in the building, let's include them with us in the lesson. Today we watch a recorded lesson from the 9th of October 2002 based on the article Who Testifies to a Person? This is in the writings of Abash. We will read the article together in the 10. We have 42 minutes for that. Who testifies to a person? It is written in the Zohar Shoftim, quote, it is a commandment to testify in court so that his friend will not lose money because he is not testifying. This is why the authors of the Mishnah said, who testifies to a person? The walls of his house. What is the meaning of the walls of his house? These are the walls of his heart, as it is written, then Chizkiah turned his face to the wall. The authors of the Mishnah asserted that it teaches that Chizkiah prayed from the walls of his heart. Moreover, his household testifies to him. His household are his 248 organs, since the body is called house. This is what the Mishnah asserted. A wicked one, his iniquities are engraved in his bones. Likewise, a righteous one, his merits are engraved in his bones. This is why David said, all my bones shall say, but why are the iniquities engraved in the bones more than in the flesh, tendons, and skin? This is because the bones are white, and the black writing is visible only from within white. It is like the Torah, which is white from within, meaning the parchment, and black from without, meaning the ink. Black and white are darkness and light, and moreover, the body is destined to rise on its bones. Hence, the sins and merits are engraved on its bones. If he is rewarded, the body will rise on its bones. And if he is not rewarded, it will not rise and will not have the revival of the dead. End quote. Thus far its words. We should understand why the Zohar interprets that a person should testify before a court so that his friend will not lose money. This is interpreted in the work of the Creator. Thus, we should understand what it is that one is demanding and from whom he is demanding it. And to make it reliable, a person must testify. In the work of the Creator, a person demands of the Creator to give him what he wants of the Creator. Thus, to show that his argument is true, doesn't the Creator know whether or not a person is telling the truth? However, if the man testifies, then he knows that his argument is true. Moreover, how can one be trusted to testify for himself? And we should also understand why the testimony must be from the walls of his heart, since he brings evidence to the meaning of walls of his house from Chizkiah in the words, quote, then Chizkiah turned his face to the wall, end quote, which we interpret to mean the walls of his heart. Thus, a person's testimony should also be from the walls of his heart. However, it is known that testimony must come from his mouth, as our sages said, quote, from their mouths and not from their writings, end quote. And here he says that it should be from the walls of his heart and not from the mouth. We should also understand why it says, quote, this is what the authors of the Mishnah asserted. A wicked one, his iniquities are engraved in his bones, and likewise, a righteous one, his merits are engraved in his bones. End quote. But are sins and merits engraved in corporeal bones? How is a spiritual matter, which is sins and commandments, engraved in bones? And it is even more difficult to understand his answer. Quote, this is because the bones are white, and a black writing is visible only from within the white, end quote. Also, we should understand why he says, quote, and moreover, the body is destined to rise on its bones, end quote. Why particularly on its bones? which means that whether or not he is revived depends on his bones. To understand the above in the work, we must remember the known rule that there is no light without a vessel, meaning that it is impossible to receive any fulfillment if there is no hole or deficiency there, where the filling can enter. For example, a person cannot eat a meal if he is not hungry. Moreover, the amount of pleasure that a person can derive from the meal is measured by the amount of desire he has for the meal. It follows that where one does not feel any lack, he will not experience any pleasure, which he will be able to receive, since there is no room to receive any feeling. Thus, when we speak of the order of the work, when a person begins to enter the work, meaning when he wishes to do the work of holiness with the aim to bestow contentment upon his Maker, according to the above-mentioned rule, he must have a need for it, to feel that he needs to bestow upon the Creator. And we can say that he has a vessel to the extent of his need to give to the Creator. And the filling for that vessel is while he gives to the Creator, meaning when he wishes to bring the Creator contentment. This means that the body already agrees to bestow upon the Creator. And since man is born with a nature for reception and not for bestowal, if one wishes to engage in bestowal, the body will certainly resist it. And if a person wants to engage in bestowal, meaning that he has a desire to obtain such a vessel, and a vessel means it is a desire in deficiency, then the body immediately comes and asks, why do you want to change the nature you were created in? What is the deficiency that you feel that you are lacking? Are you 100% sure that you understand that you need to work in order to bestow? Look at how the majority do the work of holiness. They are not meticulous about what they do. In other words, in their engagement in Torah and commandments, they see primarily that the act will be proper with all its precisions and details, but not the intention. They say, we certainly do what we can, and they pay no mind to the intent, because they say that the work, lishma, for her sake, belongs to a chosen few and not to everyone. It follows that the body which comes and asks its questions is probably asking to the point. And since it is not given a sufficient answer, it does not allow a person to think thoughts of the desire to bestow. Since it is right, there is no light without a vessel. In other words, if you don't feel the need to engage in bestowal, why are you making a fuss? So first it tells him, give me this need, the desire to bestow, and then we will talk. But according to the above said, the need for the desire must be present, meaning that he should suffer at not being able to bestow. Thus, since he has no vessel, he certainly cannot be granted the light, meaning the filling. Therefore, a person should try to have a great deficiency because he is unable to bestow upon the Creator. And it is known that a deficiency is determined by the sensation of suffering that he feels because of the deficiency. Otherwise, although he does not have what he is asking for, it is still not considered a deficiency, because a real lack is measured by the pain that he feels at not having. Otherwise, it is nothing but empty words.
1: Now we can understand
0: what our sages said, to love the Lord your God and to serve Him with all your heart. What is the work of the heart? It is a prayer. We should understand why they extended the prayer beyond the literal meaning. Usually, when one wants another person to give him something, he asks him to verbally, as it is written, "For you hear the prayer of every mouth." So why do they say that a prayer is called the work of the heart? We said above that a prayer is called a deficiency, and he wants his deficiency to be filled. And yet, no deficiency is sensed in a person's mouth. Rather, all of man's sensations are sensed in the heart. This is why if a

0: the kli, which is the lack, to the creatures. Thus a person should prepare the kli, so the Creator will pour the abundance there. Or there will be no room for the abundance. For this reason, when a person asks the Creator to help him, so he can aim his actions to bestow, the body comes and asks him, "Why are you praying this prayer? What are you missing about it?" For this reason, we must study and scrutinize the books that discuss the necessity of the work of bestowal until we understand and feel that if we don't have this kli, we will not be able to enter the Kedusha. We should not look at the majority who say that the most important thing is the act, and here is where all the energy should go, and that the acts of mitzvot and establishing of the Torah that we do are enough for this, for us. Instead, he must perform every act of Torah and mitzvot in order to bring himself into the aim to bestow. Afterwards, when he has a complete understanding of how much he needs to engage in order to bestow, and he feels pain and suffering at not having this force, then it is considered that he already has something for which to pray, for work in the heart, since the heart feels what it needs. For such a prayer comes the answer to the prayer. This means that he is given the strength from above, so he will be able to aim in order to bestow. For then he already has the light and kli. However, what can one do if after all the efforts he has made, he still does not feel the lack of not being able to bestow as pain and suffering? The solution is to ask the Creator to give him the kli called a lack from not feeling.
1: Understand each other, because actually our dispositions are similar dispositions, even though I have a will to receive of my own and the friend has his will to

understand each other, because actually our dispositions are similar dispositions. Even though I have a will to receive of my own and the friend has his will to receive, but when we

0: Hello, friends. First of all, to our friends working right now here in the building, let's include them with us in the lesson. Today we watch a recorded lesson from the 9th of October 2002 based on the article Who Testifies to a Person? This is in the writings of Abash. We will read the article together in the 10. We have 42 minutes for that. Who testifies to a person? It is written in the Zohar Shoftim, quote, "It is a commandment to testify in court so that his friend will not lose money because he is not testifying." This is why the authors of the Mishnah said, "Who testifies to a person? The walls of his house." What is the meaning of the walls of his house? These are the walls of his heart, as it is written, "Then Chizkiah turned his face to the wall." The authors of the Mishnah asserted that it teaches that Chizkiah prayed from the walls of his heart. Moreover, his household testifies to him. His household are his 248 organs, since the body is called house. This is what the Mishnah asserted. A wicked one, his iniquities are engraved in his bones. Likewise, a righteous one, his merits are engraved in his bones. This is why David said, "All my bones shall say, but why are the iniquities engraved in the bones more than in the flesh, tendons, and skin?" This is because the bones are white, and the black writing is visible only from within white. It is like the Torah, which is white from within, meaning the parchment, and black from without, meaning the ink. Black and white are darkness and light, and moreover, the body is destined to rise on its bones. Hence, the sins and merits are engraved on its bones. If he is rewarded, the body will rise on its bones. And if he is not rewarded, it will not rise and will not have the revival of the dead. End quote. Thus far its words. We should understand why the Zohar interprets that a person should testify before a court so that his friend will not lose money. This is interpreted in the work of the Creator. Thus, we should understand what it is that one is demanding and from whom he is demanding it. And to make it reliable, a person must testify. In the work of the Creator, a person demands of the Creator to give him what he wants of the Creator. Thus, to show that his argument is true, doesn't the Creator know whether or not a person is telling the truth? However, if the man testifies, then he knows that his argument is true. Moreover, how can one be trusted to testify for himself? And we should also understand why the testimony must be from the walls of his heart, since he brings evidence to the meaning of walls of his house from Chizkiah in the words, quote, "Then Chizkiah turned his face to the wall," end quote, which we interpret to mean the walls of his heart. Thus, a person's testimony should also be from the walls of his heart. However, it is known that testimony must come from his mouth, as our sages said, quote, "from their mouths and not from their writings," end quote. And here he says that it should be from the walls of his heart and not from the mouth. We should also understand why it says, quote, "This is what the authors of the Mishnah asserted. A wicked one, his iniquities are engraved in his bones, and likewise, a righteous one, his merits are engraved in his bones." End quote. But are sins and merits engraved in corporeal bones? How is a spiritual matter, which is sins and commandments, engraved in bones? And it is even more difficult to understand his answer. Quote, "This is because the bones are white, and a black writing is visible only from within the white," end quote. Also, we should understand why he says, quote, "And moreover, the body is destined to rise on its bones," end quote. Why particularly on its bones? which means that whether or not he is revived depends on his bones. To understand the above in the work, we must remember the known rule that there is no light without a vessel, meaning that it is impossible to receive any fulfillment if there is no hole or deficiency there, where the filling can enter. For example, a person cannot eat a meal if he is not hungry. Moreover, the amount of pleasure that a person can derive from the meal is measured by the amount of desire he has for the meal. It follows that where one does not feel any lack, he will not experience any pleasure, which he will be able to receive, since there is no room to receive any filling. Thus, when we speak of the order of the work, when a person begins to enter the work, meaning when he wishes to do the work of holiness with the aim to bestow contentment upon his Maker, according to the above-mentioned rule, he must have a need for it, to feel that he needs to bestow upon the Creator. And we can say that he has a vessel to the extent of his need to give to the Creator. And the filling for that vessel is while he gives to the Creator, meaning when he wishes to bring the Creator contentment. This means that the body already agrees to bestow upon the Creator. And since man is born with a nature for reception and not for bestowal, if one wishes to engage in bestowal, the body will certainly resist it. And if a person wants to engage in bestowal, meaning that he has a desire to obtain such a vessel, and a vessel means it is a desire in deficiency, then the body immediately comes and asks, why do you want to change the nature you were created in? What is the deficiency that you feel that you are lacking? Are you 100% sure that you understand that you need to work in order to bestow? Look at how the majority do the work of holiness. They are not meticulous about what they do. In other words, in their engagement in Torah and commandments, they see primarily that the act will be proper with all its precisions and details, but not the intention. They say, we certainly do what we can, and they pay no mind to the intent, because they say that the work, lishma, for her sake, belongs to a chosen few and not to everyone. It follows that the body which comes and asks its questions is probably asking to the point. And since it is not given a sufficient answer, it does not allow a person to think thoughts of the desire to bestow. Since it is right, there is no light without a vessel. In other words, if you don't feel the need to engage in bestowal, why are you making a fuss? So first it tells him, give me this need, the desire to bestow, and then we will talk. But according to the above said, the need for the desire must be present, meaning that he should suffer at not being able to bestow. Thus, since he has no vessel, he certainly cannot be granted the light, meaning the filling. Therefore, a person should try to have a great deficiency because he is unable to bestow upon the Creator. And it is known that a deficiency is determined by the sensation of suffering that he feels because of the deficiency. Otherwise, although he does not have what he is asking for, it is still not considered a deficiency, because a real lack is measured by the pain that he feels at not having. Otherwise, it is nothing but empty words.
1: Now we can understand what our sages said, to love the Lord your God and to serve Him with all your heart. What is the work of the heart? It is a prayer. We should understand why they extended the prayer beyond the literal meaning. Usually, when one wants another person to give him something, he asks him to verbally, as it is written, "For you hear the prayer of every mouth." So why do they say that a prayer is called the work of the heart? We said above that a prayer is called a deficiency, and he wants his deficiency to be filled. And yet, no deficiency is sensed in a person's mouth. Rather, all of man's sensations are sensed in the heart. This is why if a person doesn't feel a lack in his heart, what he utters in his mouth does not count at all. So we could say that he truly needs what he's asking for with his mouth. This is so because the filling he's asking for should enter a place of deficiency, which is the heart. This is why our sages said that a prayer should be from the bottom of the heart, meaning that the whole heart will sense the lack for which he's asking. It is known that light and kli are called deficiency and filling. We ascribe the light, which is the filling, to the Creator, and the kli, which is the lack, to the creatures. Thus, a person should prepare the kli, so the Creator will pour the abundance there, or there will be no room for the abundance. For this reason, when a person asks the Creator to help him, so he can aim his actions to bestow, the body comes and asks him, "Why are you praying this prayer? What are you missing about it?" For this reason, we must study and scrutinize the books that discuss the necessity of the work of bestowal until we understand and feel that if we don't have this kli, we will not be able to enter the Kedusha. We should not look at the majority who say that the most important thing is the act, and here is where all the energy should go, and that the acts of mitzvot and establishing of the Torah that we do are enough for this, for us. Instead, he must perform every act of Torah and mitzvot in order to bring himself into the aim to bestow. Afterwards, when he has a complete understanding of how much he needs to engage in order to bestow, and he feels pain and suffering at not having this force, then it is considered that he already has something for which to pray, for work in the heart, since the heart feels what it needs. For such a prayer comes the answer to the prayer. This means that he is given the strength from above, this so he will be able to aim in order to bestow. For then he already has the light and kli. However, what can one do if after all the efforts he has made, he still does not feel the lack of not being able to bestow as pain and suffering? The solution is to ask the Creator to give him the kli called a lack from not feeling, and that he is unconscious without any pain from being unable to bestow. It follows that if he can regret and ache over not having the deficiency, for not feeling how remote he is from Kedusha, that he is utterly mundane and does not understand that the life he is living, wanting to satisfy the corporeal needs, is no more important than that of any other animal that he sees. And that if he paid attention to see how similar he is to them with all their aspirations, and that the only difference is man's cunningness and his ability to exploit others, while animals are not clever enough to exploit others.
0: Sometimes, even though he sees that he's studying Torah and keeping the commandments, he cannot remember while keeping the commandments or while studying the Torah that he should obtain connection with the Creator by engaging in Torah and commandments. It is as though they are separate things for him. The Torah and the commandments are one thing, and the Creator is another. And if he regrets not having any sensation of deficiency, that he is like an animal, this is called work in the heart as well. It is called a prayer. This means that for this deficiency, he already has a place in which to receive fulfillment from the Creator, to give him the sense of deficiency, which is the vessel that the Creator fills with a filling. Now we can understand the question, why is a prayer in the heart and not in the mouth? It is because a prayer is called a deficiency, and it cannot be said that he has a deficiency in the mouth. Rather, the deficiency is a sensation in the heart. Now we should explain why we asked about his saying that the merits and the sins are engraved on the bones, and he can revive from the bones or not, be revived rather. The Zohar compares the bones, which are white, to the Torah, which is black over white, where the black is darkness and the white is light. We should explain the meaning of bones being white. This is why both the merits and the sins are written on them. Since concerning the work of the Creator, it should be interpreted that a person who engages in Torah and commandments is called a bone. The primary part of the Torah and commandments is considered white, since something in which there are no deficiencies is called white. And since there is nothing to add to the actions that a person does, for it is said about it, quote, you shall neither add nor subtract, end quote, his engagement in the Torah is called bones. They are white, because the merits and sins of a person are engraved in them. However, if a person criticizes his actions, the reason why he is building his foundation, the reason that compels him to engage in Torah and commandments, his aim while doing the deeds, And he tries to see if he's truly doing those deeds for the Creator, to bestow contentment upon his Maker, then he can see the truth. He is inside the nature he was born in, called receiving in order to receive. And he doesn't want to engage into law and commandments without any reward. And the real reason why one cannot exit his nature is that he doesn't see the need for it. So he would have to change the nature that was imprinted in him, which is called self-love, and assume the love of others in order to achieve the love of the Creator. This is so because a person feels that he's deficient of the love of his surroundings, meaning that his family will love him and his townspeople, etc. But what will he gain from loving the Creator? Also, what will he gain if he loves his friends? After all, he is always considering the profits related to self-love. Thus, how can he exit this love? And if he asks himself why he is keeping the Torah and commandments in action, and is even meticulous about all its precisions and details, then he answers to himself that he received faith through education. Through education, you begin to guide a person to engage in Torah and commandments, lo lishma, not for her sake. As the Rambam says, it follows that he has taken it upon himself to believe in the Creator, that he will serve in the holy work, and in return he will be rewarded in this world and in the next world.
1: This is why a person is told that the real work is to believe in the Creator who gave us Torah and Mitzvot to keep. And by that, we will achieve equivalence of form called Dvekut, with the Creator. This means that one should exit self-love and assume love of others. And to the extent that he exits self-love, he can be rewarded with complete faith. Otherwise, he is separated, as written in the Sulam commentary. It is a law that the creature cannot receive apparent harm from him. For it is a flaw in his glory that the creature should perceive him as doing harm. For it is inappropriate for the perfect operator. Hence, when one feels bad to the extent that there is denial of his guidance upon him, and the operator is hidden from him, this is the biggest punishment in the world. If a person introspects and he recognizes the truth that the Torah and Mitzvot should be for the Creator, he feels how remote he is from the truth, and the scrutiny brings him into pain and suffering at constantly marching on the wrong road from being called a servant of the Creator. Rather, all his work is for his own sake, which is called working for himself, which is the way of all the animals, but is inappropriate for the speaking. It follows that through those sufferings he receives a kli, meaning a deficiency. And since he sees that he is incapable of exiting self-love by himself, for he doesn't have the strength to go against nature, the solution is to ask the Creator to help him. As our sages said, he who comes to be purified is aided. It follows that then he has room for filling the deficiency, since there is no light without a kli. This brings up the question that we asked earlier. What can one do if, even though he understands that it is worthwhile to work in order to bestow, he still doesn't have the pain and suffering at not being able to aim in order to bestow? In that case, he should know that this does not mean that he has complete faith in the Creator, only that he cannot aim in order to bestow. He should know that he is lacking whole faith. Since when he has whole faith in the Creator, there's a natural law that the small annuls itself before the big. Thus, if he truly had whole faith in the greatness of the Creator, he would be annulled before the Creator naturally, and he would wish to serve him without any reward. It follows that there's no deficiency here, for he cannot prevail over nature. Rather, there is lack of whole faith here. Although he has faith. The evidence for that is that he is keeping Torah and Mitzvot. However, it is not whole faith, as it should be. In other words, the entire wholeness is that they believe in his greatness. And if one wishes to know if he has whole faith, he can see how much he is willing to work in order to bestow, and how much the body is annulled before the Creator. Thus, a person's inability to work in order to bestow is the deficiency. But there's a greater deficiency here, that he lacks whole faith. And this is the main one. But what can one do if, even though he sees that he lacks whole faith, that deficiency still does not beget in him pain and suffering at his being deficient? The real reason is that he's looking at the majority and sees that they are important people of influence and status, and it isn't apparent that they lack whole faith. When speaking to them, they say that this is only for a chosen few, which is their well-known view. This is the great partition which becomes a barrier for a person, arresting his progress on the right path.
0: This is the reason why we need an environment, meaning a group of people who are all of the view that they must achieve whole faith. This is the only thing that can save a person from the views of the collective. At that time, everyone strengthens everyone else to crave to achieve whole faith, that he can bestow contentment upon the Creator, and that this will be his only aspiration. However, this does not conclude the solution for achieving a deficiency for whole faith. Rather, one must exert in actions more than one is accustomed in both quantity and quality. And the body will certainly resist that and ask, how is today different from other days? And he will reply, I am picturing myself as a servant of the Creator. How I would serve the Creator if I had whole faith. This is why I want to serve him at the same pace as though I were already rewarded with whole faith. This creates in him a deficiency and pain at not having whole faith, since the resistance of the body causes him to have a need for whole faith. But this is certainly said specifically where he goes against the body through coercion, when he works with the body not according to his will. It follows that those two actions, his working more than he is accustomed to, and the resistance of the body, caused him to need whole faith. Only then is a vessel formed in him, so that afterwards the light will clothe within it, since now he has room for prayer in his heart.

0: meaning a place of deficiency. And then the Creator who hears a prayer gives him the light of faith by which he can serve the King, not in order to be rewarded. And now we can understand what we asked about the meaning of the merits and sins being engraved in corporeal bones. Bones refer to the heart of the matter, the bone of the matter is an idiom in Hebrew, referring to the Torah and commandments that he is keeping. We were given it to keep in action, and there is nothing to add to it, as it is written, quote, you shall neither add nor subtract, end quote. And on these actions, the sins and merits are engraved, meaning that if he wishes to walk on the path of truth and criticize his actions, whether they are with the intent to bestow or not, and he is a man who loves the truth and is not interested in what others do, but wants to know if he is engaging in Torah and commandments lishma, for her sake, or if it is all for himself, then he sees that he is immersed in self-love and cannot come out of it by himself. Then he cries for the Creator to help him out of self-love and be rewarded with the love of others and the love of the Creator. And, quote, the Lord is near to all who call upon him and to all who call upon him in truth, end quote. This is why he is rewarded with adhesion with the Creator. It follows that, then, the merits are engraved in his bones, meaning that the Torah and commandments that he kept are called white, since in terms of the actions, everything is white, positive, and there is nothing to add to them. But afterwards, he scrutinized and saw that the aim was not in order, and that there was darkness on them, because he was separated and didn't have adhesion, called equivalence of form, such that he will do everything with the aim to bestow. Instead, he is ruled by self-love. Thus, he has darkness placed over the white, which are the white bones, as written in the words of the Zohar. This means that he sees that there is darkness on the Torah and commandments that he performed, that he is separated from the light, since the light wants to bestow, while he does everything in order to receive, and cannot do anything except what concerns self-love. It follows that his bones, meaning the practical Torah and commandments, are white, which means that there is no deficiency in the act that requires any additions. But through the criticism that he places on this white, he sees that there is darkness there. And if he pays attention to mending it, because it causes him pain and suffering that he is in the dark, and he prays for the Creator to help him and deliver him from self-love, by that he is later rewarded with adhering to the Creator.
1: This is called a righteous one. His merits are engraved in his bones, meaning that his criticism of his white bones caused him to be rewarded with revival of the dead, since the wicked in their lives are called dead, for they are separated from the life of lives. Thus, when they are rewarded with clinging to the Creator, it is considered that they have been rewarded with the revival of the dead. But the wicked one, his iniquities are engraved in his bones, since a wicked one is one who is still immersed in self-love. And a righteous one is called good, and good is called bestowal. As it is written, my heart overflows with a good thing. I say, my work is for the king. In other words, what is a good thing? It is when one can say, my work is for the king, meaning that all his actions are for the creator and not for his own sake. This is why he who has a good eye will be blessed. For this reason, those people who have practical Torah and mitzvot, which is considered the core, that the Torah and mitzvot were given by the Creator to keep them, this is called whites, since the actions have no deficiencies. As it is written, you shall neither add nor subtract. This is why his bones are white. His iniquities are engraved in his bones, which are white, because he did not criticize his actions, whether or not they are in order to bestow. Instead, he trusted the majority in how they keep Torah and mitzvot. And they say that working for the Creator is work that belongs to a chosen few. And not everyone must take this path of being concerned with his work, being with the aim to bestow. This is called the view of the landlords. But the view of Torah is different. It is known that the view of landlords is opposite from the view of Torah, since the view of landlords is that by a person engaging in Torah and mitzvot, his possessions grow and expand, since he becomes an owner of a bigger house. In other words, everything he does goes into self-love. But the view of Torah is, as our sages said about the verse, when a man dies in a tent. They said, the Torah exists only in one who puts himself to death over it. This means that he puts his self to death, meaning it is the self-love that he puts to death. Thus, he has no possessions, as there is no landlord to whom we can relate possessions, since his only aim is to bestow, not to receive. Thus, he annuls his self. It follows that a wicked one, his iniquities are engraved in his bones, means that he did not walk in the path of Torah, since the Torah is called black over white. The Zohar says that this is why his merits are engraved in his bones. Since the bones are white, and a black writing is visible only from within white, like the Torah, meaning if there is white, which means that he keeps Torah and mitzvot, it can be said that he is like the Torah, that he has black over the white. Then he is trying to achieve dvekut, or remains, with the white bones and doesn't write anything on them. This is why he is called wicked, for his iniquities are engraved in his bones. But those who have no white in them, who have no practical Torah and mitzvot, do not belong to the discernment of wicked. Rather, they belong to the discernment of animals, meaning they are only beasts.

0: He continues here. He says, accordingly, we find that there is no lack here, because one doesn't have the power to overcome nature, but rather there is a lack of complete faith, even though he does have faith. And to testify to that, he keeps the divine commandments, but it's not whole faith as it should be, meaning that the wholeness is in believing in the Creator's greatness. And if a person wants to know if he has complete faith or not, then he can see how ready he is to work in order to bestow, and the extent to which the body annuls before the Creator, meaning that one cannot work in order to bestow. That is the lack. But there is a greater lack here, meaning that he lacks complete faith.
1: And complete faith is that quality the Creator gives the person, the intention. As Rav said yesterday, that masach, screen, is the intention to bestow, and we have to reach a point where we live our whole life with this aim, this intention to bestow. And he describes it in the article that the person always tries to aim for it, but he always falls into self-love. And that's what he should pray for.
0: We will now continue to the lesson from the 9th of October 2002.
2: Mitzvah zoi la'id bebeit din.
1: We read the article, the who testifies to a person.
2: Rav,
1: what does Rabash say? That after a person receives what we call grace of holiness from above, that by the study, by investing in all kinds of efforts and all that your ability allows you to do, you shall do as written. After all that, he begins to realize that truly the actions of bestowal are likely the best and most exalted, except he can't do them. And what's missing in order to perform them is the feeling of the greatness of the Creator, which is called faith, which brings to man's heart the power to cope, to rise above the desires on top of the intentions in order to receive, and finally acquire the intention in order to bestow. The feeling of the Creator is what transforms the person from feeling, from thinking about himself to thinking about the Creator. And where do you take this faith? So he says that here only the environment can help. And according to what we learned, and it's written in the rest of the places, this is the only thing that actually depends on the person. And if he engages in that, he receives strength, power, faith. Through his work in society, he then merits the intention in order to bestow, and that means that he crosses the barrier. And in each and every stage that he goes through, we have to tell the difference in each and every state between lights and vessels, meaning that if he needs to be a certain state, in that state there's both a deficiency and a filling, and if he wants to reach the next state, then in that state, there's both a lack and a filling. And we don't need to worry about the filling, but about the lack. And that's our whole work, to take care of the vessel. The vessel determines what is the person's state.
0: He says here that the iniquities are engraved in the bones more than the flesh, tendons, and skin. What does it mean?
1: Bones refers to the bone of the matter. He doesn't interpret now the moach, atzamot, gidin, the bones, tendons, and flesh, and skin. It's five aspects of the potsuf. In every potsuf, we have moach, atzamot, gidim, basar, or. Whether we like it or not, it's part of the potsuf. These are levels that are at the same degree of coarseness from inside out. There is this sfirot, keter chokhmah bina zaran bin malchut, from above downwards. And then there's aspects of keter chokhmah bina zaran bin malchut from inside out, in width or thickness. And so, to not be confused, these aspects are called by the names moach, atzamot, gidim, basar, ol. The marrow, bones, tendons, flesh, and skin. And same with the height of the potsuf. It has to be in the width of the potsuf as well. These five aspects they have to be there, and there can't be less than five. Otherwise, there's no deficiency in the malchut, and then there's no vessel. Only we use these names to emphasize that there's five aspects, or ten sefirot, 10 and not 11 and not 9, that can't be more or less. And in these names, we use them to indicate what level a person is in, that we take some potsuf as an example, and relating to it, we measure the rest of the potsufim adjacent to it. So we say, for instance, he only has bina and zon, and he doesn't have keter and chokhmah. Or the other way around, he has keter and chokhmah, but he doesn't have bina and zon. And here too, there's a confusion between whether it's by the name of the lights or by the name of vessels, because we can always call the lights by the name of the vessels, and vice versa. So, in short, we have to always go deep into the matter itself and understand what it's about. And not the words, which, of course, can change each time. You can change one word for another word, and so on. So what he mentions here about bones, he's not referring to bones in the sense of marrow, bones, tendons, flesh, and skin, which is where the bones is something inner. The marrow, we don't even reach there. That's so bones become the innermost thing. But he says that if a person wants to reach a deficiency, that deficiency has to truly reach the foundation, the core of the potsuf, which means the bones.
0: Is there a specific lack that we should always be asking about, always have it with us, always think about? What is the lack?
1: After all the thinking that a person does, turns out that the only deficiency you need to care about having is a deficiency for the greatness of the Creator. That only recognizing the greatness of the Creator, the feeling of the Creator, knowing the Creator in general, with greatness, without greatness, doesn't matter how you call it, but in short, an impression of the Creator can change me so that instead of being a servant of my will to receive, I'll be a servant to His will to bestow. That's it. And here man has to work precisely on this deficiency, that the light will come from above, in other words, and change me. That the Creator will be revealed in such a way that I'll be transformed. So there has to be a recognition that I want to change to the extent that I'm capable of wanting that, and for that I turn to the Creator to change me. Why do I have to turn to the Creator? Is it not sufficient to have the desire to change and then He'll do it? Because my change isn't the goal, rather asking for it is how I cling to Him, and that's the goal. The change itself is also essentially the means.
0: So you'll never get the solution. You'll always be lacking. He won't give you.
1: It turns out that each time we work on one deficiency, same deficiency.

0: You can't acquire love of others without exiting oneself. The desire is one desire. Who exists in this desire? Me or outside of me? Outside of me is actually the Creator. But to not delude myself, to not lie to myself, as if I want the Creator, so instead of the Creator, I have to think about the environment, the friends. And if I can relate to them with love, it's a sign that this is how I relate to the Creator. Because what's outside the person's body, it doesn't matter if it's the Creator or the friends. Anything foreign that I have no direct benefit from, that to me just doesn't exist. That doesn't exist, meaning I don't think about it. When do I start caring about someone? When I see that I depend on him. In some incident, some state, some connection. If I don't depend on him, I don't feel any concern. Are you concerned about life in Australia? What's going to happen there? Who's going to be the prime minister there? Or something, I don't know. You barely get reminded of that, say, once a year. Why? Because you don't depend on that. But if you, say, would depend on water, we have some water issues here in Israel, and if we could receive water only from Australia, then you would see what would happen on the news and what would people think about and talk about only Australia. Is everything okay with Australia? How should we get along with us with Australia? So what doesn't belong to me doesn't exist in my field of view. And the same with the friends for now. They don't exist in my field of view. This is a sign, true sign, 100%, that the Creator is at the same state for me. If I depict the Creator correctly, I can think about him as good, that does good, that gives to me and does for me and this and that. That's true. That's him towards me. But how am I towards him? That I can check only according to how I relate to the friends. That's the true test. What does Bala Sulam say? He says the following, that a person who's somewhat great cares about the group. He's greater, he cares about society. If he's greater, he cares about the country. If he's greater, he cares about the entire world. Accordingly, you can see how much do you care about the Creator, because it's him, what's outside of you. Simple. The test is very straightforward. There's nowhere to run.
1: Exiting self-love means to care about the environment.
0: You can't come out of self-love just like that. If you come out of self-love, it means you have to enter love of others. There's nothing in between. Can't be. There's only two authorities, the rulership of the created being or the rulership of the Creator, either the will to receive or the will to bestow. So choose. If a person ultimately decides that he has to come out to bestow, as a result of that, there has to be a decision that says, I have to engage with society, with the friends. Because that's the lever, let's say, the only instrument, the only means by which I reach connection with the Creator. What's connection? Equivalence of form. Meaning, if you haven't yet reached the urgency to connect with the society, you have no true pressure to connect with the Creator. It's literally the same. Accordingly, you can see how far you are from spirituality, how much you have no

0: point of contact, no approach to it, no tendency to for it. That's it. The society meaning the people who are like-minded, like you. Not better, not worse, just like you. In your environment, they also want it. And as if they want it, you see that you don't want it, but they perhaps don't want it yet either, but they have some direction still. The Creator gave them the same thoughts and desires.
1: Ken.
0: In the dissemination enterprise, we need to work in creating material product. And the product includes the dissemination of it and then anything else, even if we're making coffee somewhere or making books somewhere. It doesn't matter. That's stuff we have to do. In that execution, there's also relationships between people. Why am I doing this? Why am I in this dissemination enterprise? What does this give me? What is the benefit I'm looking for? I'm working for 8 hours a day in some other factory, and I receive, let's say, 5,000 shekels. Now, when I work here, in the dissemination organization, then what is the reward I demand, and what do I invest? And the truth is, what we invest is not someone's work online or someone producing a book. The main investment is in the social relationships in the factory. That's where the main effort is. Start doing that, you'll succeed. And if you don't, as written, this will be your burial place. That's it. We've reached a point where you need others. Oh, you want to ask? Okay. Let's say that people chose me as a maintenance person, and I take with me a few other people who have good hands. I don't need that much of their mind, but they need to have good hands. So I chose, say, 5 people, 10 people. They agree with me to be with me together, and we are now the maintenance department. It doesn't matter what people. Perhaps I'm sad that I want to be connected to those who engage in the internet or some other department. Maybe there's more gentle people there, better, who understand better or study more or have a certain kind of character, but it doesn't matter. The truth is, it doesn't matter at all. Meaning, if you chose your department based on just the hands they have, right? You would never want to connect with Zvika otherwise. But he's a painter, and you need a painter, so you take him. What can you do? You took him just according to this principle. Now start doing actions there, as in a department, in a work department, so that everything ticks like a clock, like in any normal working department in any other business. And when there is already connections and an understanding and some general plan that we know what to do, and no one can run away from it. If someone escapes, so fine, you're fired from the factory in general. And some people are incompatible, but if a person completely refuses, then he has nothing to do here. He should just go out to some more external group, and that's it. After you have a real team, after that, we start caring about the inner life in that group, in that department. And that's already inner work.
1: Kedmish.
0: How is it possible to find the sentence that would judge the work with the friends and the work otherwise?
2: In the work there are no friends, and in the group there are friends, right? Everyone are friends. Yes? I don't understand. I do not understand what the difficulty here is. If you are honest with yourself and with the friend, if you're direct, you won't feel any difficulty. Take your clothes off and his, and you're all naked, and there's nothing to be done here except to engage and succeed in the main goal, the objective. So what is the problem here? Work, relationships, and social relationships. What's the problem? I can shout about work matters, right? Ask Bensi a few times a day. And this is related to how I treat him as a student, or what? Or Malik, or Aviv, or someone. Whoever does more, whoever's more active, gets more more reproach, more shouts, yes. It's clear. So what is the connection? When we work together, then of course there are more opportunities for friction at work. But above that, we build our connections more, right? What about it? You don't see, I now saw the internet cafe, not internet, Kabbalah coffee, right? Senka was shouting at me every morning, gently, but you know, a little shout, a little bit like Sigal also. We don't understand that the revelation of the lax is the very best thing. The best thing. That's it. There's nothing else to go for. If there is no lack, you should know that you don't know how to take any step forward, any step. And corrections, if the lack is not revealed, if the wound is not revealed, if you don't discover that you're evil, then how can you do good? Because we do not create, we do not generate in our world from ourselves, anything new. Yes, we only correct. Our whole work is called, in general, correction. We correct. So first of all, we need to reveal the evil and then correct it. Reveal the evil and correct it. And if it's not revealed, then there's nothing to do. To the extent that it is revealed, only to that extent you can correct it and then advance. So the more evil there is, God bless. So I don't mind the shouting, you understand? So long as they're not shouting against the general direction of our advancement. Yes, but on the way, shouting and conducting criticism, that is a blessed thing. And it can never be destructive. If it's really good criticism, in depth, from various sides, these are scrutinies. From that, we begin to scrutinize and see who's right, who isn't, why, and how to do things. If it relates to the goal, only a blessing will come from it. There's nothing to be afraid of. To the contrary, dig into it. Don't always be in it. You know, don't start enjoying the suffering. There is such a thing. But it's very good. We don't know. But this is known in medicine also and in psychology. Pain and joy are the same thing, meaning suffering and joy They're felt in the body in the same way, and you can't have one without the other either. Look, it's not for nothing that it is said that if you don't have any conflict with the wife, then the love between you does not renew, right? It's not for nothing. It's true. It needs to be upon something which is the opposite. If there wasn't this criticism about that coffee, then they would also have continued in the same way, you understand. Now they see that they truly need to take care of it and do it more professionally and to stop with all the, you know, where it's... Yes. We're now going with him to America, right? Yes, a month and a half. Every day I shout at him, I want the exact order of the lecture, how to appear, what do you think? I sent this to many people to ask. To ask about what to wear, how to perform, and everything. I scrutinize everything, and I can stand here, tell me to speak for 2 hours, and I'll speak. I start a sentence, and I look for how to finish it. Right? No problem. This comes out. But with that, there has to be preparation. And there was not sufficient, there wasn't sufficient preparation there. So the lack... The deficiency was revealed. Good, nice. I wish I'm told after what I do to tell me all the flaws. But you protect me, you don't speak. And that's not for the best. It's not beneficial, I can't improve. There is no examination, no criticism. Yes.
1: Another question. About the prayer. Prayer? Prayer for deficiency, prayer for a vessel, prayer for bringing the light in the vessel. Prayer is supposedly...
3: A prayer is called a deficiency that is already in a person, in a scrutinized manner, a deficiency that is ready to receive its filling. Its answer. Yes? Now, to reach that deficiency, that is the labor, that's the exertion. The deficiency itself, the prayer, that's already prayer, that's already okay. The whole thing is the work before it.
1: I'm asking about the prayer itself. What is the prayer? My deepest intention or
3: prayer?
1: Or something I'm searching for.
3: You don't know what you're looking for. You don't know what you're looking for. Forgive me, but I'll tell you. You have, we call it a spiritual gene. There's a chain of records. And this entire chain is in you because your soul from above, which descended to the current state, this low, corrupted one, then all those stages, all those degrees it descended through, all those degrees are within it. Only in the manner of records. In the form of records, like meaning information about each and every degree. Now, you can acquire that degree with this information if you add forces to it, to conquer it. The force to conquer that degree is called a screen, a masach, the intention in order to bestow. Our work altogether is through all kinds of actions to discover the next upcoming record. I implemented it, I realized it, that's it, I continue, and I discover the next one in line. The higher one, the higher one, the higher one, and that's how I return to that place from which my soul has descended from. Meaning, I can't search What desire will I have so that I will discover the next record? How will I appear as I discover the next records? My thoughts, my desires, all kinds of who will I be? What will I be like that when the next record is revealed in me? I can't. It's simple foolishness to describe to myself today a state that I'm not in yet. From what? Based on what am I saying it? And we can see that through all the states that we go through, there are ones that you could probably never plan, not just not plan, imagine, expect. Expect or assume that that will be our next state. So I don't need to think, oh, those future states, those future desires, future thoughts. There's a reason why it's written as an ox to the burden and a donkey to the load. In a very primitive manner, I want to reach more. And what is more, really, if I were to imagine something, it's not okay.
1: Well, that wasn't really the question, but...
3: I'm sorry. Yes.
1: My question was simple. Prayer, when I pray, when I want something from the Creator.
3: Yes.
1: To grow, to advance, to ask for deficiency, to ask for a vessel, to ask for anything that will help me advance on the path. So the prayer itself.
3: Yes.
1: What is the most correct prayer? Is it actually the intention to get a deficiency? It's the intention that comes from the purest, deepest place. Is that enough? Is that the real prayer? Or do I need to paint the intention with words and say it in words?
3: Does a prayer need to be in words? You know, the Creator doesn't see the body. So what words are you talking about that you need in prayer? Words you maybe mean... scrutinies of the desires, of the intentions. But what are words? There's no words in spirituality. In spirituality, it's a naked feeling without clothing, feelings, discernments that are nameless. You can adhere to them any name or any number you want. Just for it to be either acceptable by others that that's what you want to connect to them through, or somehow... So, towards the Creator, you need to reach a certain combination, or how should we say it, altogether of discernments, feelings, thoughts, intentions. There's no words in this. You can call this Reshima, the record of X of clothing and Y of coarseness. I don't know. And altogether, what is when the record is revealed? That's it. You can call it. Well, we call it Naran of the righteous. It doesn't matter. It's names, but inside it's a feeling.
1: So the intention, the feeling, is the intention. Each time I try to describe my intention in words, so I laugh at myself. Why do I even need the words? The intention reaches where it should.
3: Yes, meaning prayer is a feeling in the heart. Heart is not called our heart, but rather all of a person's desires are called the heart. Hence, if all the desires altogether and within them there's a certain general feeling which is correct, aimed truly to the Creator meaning to receive also such a form like He has, that is called, that it's aimed to Him. That's called a prayer.
2: Ken.
3: Yes.
1: The greatness of the Creator, that's the environment that will make me want to be His servant, to annul before Him, the environment, that's called greatness of the Creator?
3: The environment needs to bring forth any connection to me. There are many words here. My entire connection with the Creator.
1: I'm asking specifically, I'm trying to define greatness of the Creator.
3: The society needs to tell me that without the greatness of the Creator, I will not reach the goal. That the greatness of the Creator opens the new vessel for me. That, in short, it needs to aim me to the Creator.
1: What's greatness of the Creator? What is that term?
3: The greatness of the Creator, one, is that He rules me in every corner. Enter into yourself, any nook and cranny there is, somewhere inside you, you'll find Him. That the society needs to hint you, imply to you, and then you'll find it. So that when you see this, and you also hear this from the society, then you'll truly begin, what is great? Great means stronger than me. That's the impression I need to receive from the society, that He is stronger than me, that He's greater than me. The fact that He gives me blows because He's stronger than me, then what? I'm going to curse Him, despair and fall. Stronger meaning in greatness.
1: So the society also should give me happiness or good mood. Why? It can help you feel greatness of the Creator.
3: The society should supply to me, together with the importance of the Creator, upliftment. Importance of the Creator without uplifted spirits is not importance. Meaning it needs to give you, let's put it this way, in the place where the Creator is closed up, concealed, hidden, the society needs to do this role. In short, the Creator is concealed and in its place, in His place, He gave you the society. Why? Because with Him, you can't enter into contact if it's not in order to bestow. With the society, you can play however you want. But the real playing with the society can be also only in order to bestow. Meaning you have in this world, in your egoistic state, the possibility to do spiritual work.
1: So I know that in my egoistic state, if I take any society on the outside, I know how the society is built, that give me a desire to belong to something or annul to something. It's a society that gives me a big show and tricks all my senses to tell me there's something good there. Then I don't care about myself, I'm only adhered to that good. But it's so deep into the world to receive, it's so artificial. The question is, how do you change it in a place like here? That on one hand, you need internal work of searching, but also to let a person uplift here.
3: Our problem in our society is that we're not concerned with building a society. We need to start with that. If I want the society to bestow upon me, influence me, and for it to build me, then I need to be concerned with it being strong, with the right intention, in the right direction, drive, in upliftment, in all that I want to receive from it should be in her, in it. And if it will be in the society, then I need to give to it. Where can I give it from? I can give. Each can give. Each can give, not for himself, but the other, yes. You know, you give lectures. You come to a lecture. They think, what a righteous you are. Oh, you're so corrected. What? Why? Because you're influencing them, you're pouring upon them right and left what you read and what you didn't read.
1: But I'm working on the will to receive.
3: Yes, you're working on their desire to receive, so you're bestowing upon them the upliftment that you don't have. Sometimes you're so messed up that you're even impressed by yourself and how I am. Yes? just like that. It's not just like that, but we'll talk about it once. But you see that no matter what your state is in, when you want to give the society, you can, with your words, not from the heart, only on the outside, you understand? You can influence true upliftment to them. The second who hears thinks that it comes to him from the heavens. It truly, Elijah the prophet has just landed here. Do the same on purpose towards your society. And each should do this mutually towards one another. You can't imagine to yourself what forces you will receive. You won't be able to sleep. You won't be able to sleep. It's like you maybe had several days like that when you got to know this idea of Kabbalah or something. There were some days like that also, let's say in the holiday, where what happens in Sukkot or in Pesach, the upliftment kind of around the clock. You'll see that this is how you will live. And it will be, you'll be obligated to do so, like it or not. They will influence you in such a way. The problem is that they don't want to influence you, and they don't care about themselves yet. They don't yet understand that this is truly the main point. And that's it. And they let go.
1: Let's say I take this state, I can't sleep. You feel that you're alive all the time. Everything's burning inside.
3: You will feel that you're alive and burning every single moment. Why? And how is this happening to you? In what way? There's a society where everyone's sitting and everyone's hearing, and I'm also there sitting there and working hours, etc. You're hearing from the outside many times that it's important and that it's special, and then you get ignited on this also. From what else? The spirituality that are the spiritual forces that are in this, let them go for the moment.
1: But how do I build this relation that as long as I'm alive, I don't scrutinize?
3: If you receive upliftment of society, you're saying, it will prevent me from doing scrutinies. Why will this prevent me from doing scrutinies? My scrutinies are that I'm in a state that I'm messed up. In your state of being messed up, you should know that there are no scrutinies. You're just eating yourself up here. The scrutinies need to come from a state where the light comes and you see a gap between you and this light. The society will not disconnect you. It will not disconnect you altogether from scrutinies. Don't worry. Be constantly in maximal upliftment, and you'll see. Don't worry, because the scrutinies will come. But if you fall to some thought or discernment, you'll fall for a second, and that will be enough. That's considered hastening time, shortening time. And for you, no, it's scrutinies where I sit down for, I fall for a few days, and I can exit this, and then I understand what depth of a hole I fell into, and what things I'm discovering in me, and what trash I am. No, we don't need that. Even for a second, if you didn't even feel in your feelings, it can go by you in a way that that's spirituality. Maybe you will need it. I don't know, and how and where it will accumulate this way. Don't ever be concerned about the bad. You need to always be concerned with upliftment and with the thoughts of the Creator. That's where the scrutiny will come from. The light scrutinizes the vessel.
1: And how do you keep that thin line between people that will be in society now, not for the goal, but for the uplifting? I feel good with my will to receive in society. There could be people like that. I know where I teach.
3: Wait, you're saying like this. They're in our society. There's people that come here because of the goal. And there are those who come because they don't want to sit at home. I come in the evening. I see there's people sitting here. What are they doing? They're running away from home. At home, there's their wife and the children. They're screaming and all that. So they sit here and they do it like that. It could be that way. It could be that we're all like that. And we're really all like that. We're running away from our troubles. You're saying, my society, they're not thinking about uplifted spirits. They're not thinking about spirituality. Correct that they're not thinking. Accept it as a correct assumption. You too, you are all together running away from your troubles. What's the meaning of our life? That's what you came from, and that's what you're continuing with. If it seems to you that it's not correct, then it's a sign that you really didn't scrutinize the depth of the reason. that you're here for. Each of us who's here, in the end, is running away from the bad. And that's very good. That's a respectable foundation to begin with. No, we need to be yearning for spirituality, bestowal, to altruism, to communism. Nonsense. We don't need to yearn for anything but to one thing, to flee our troubles.
1: But let's say I go to a hotel, so I don't know, they constantly fill my desire.
3: What's the difference between a group that helps me not think about my troubles and some hotel in Eilat that also offers me now a week of not thinking about my troubles? Yes? The difference is simple. If really these are purposeful troubles, in Eilat you won't be able to flee them. You'll sit in the hotel room with all that glory and you'll eat yourself up. And nothing will help you. And only here, you will be able to run away from it. And it's very good if you flee them. It's very good if you came here and forget about all kinds of troubles. Beastly ones, spiritual ones, doesn't matter which. And don't remember them. You don't need to think when the recognition of evil will come to you. It comes only as a consequence of the light. If you don't invite more light upon yourself, you won't discover more bad and more bad and more bad. And whoever wants to feel the bad before he invites the light simply sits eating himself up. It's not a revelation of new discernments. That's called the fool who sits, his hands folded over, and eats his own flesh. Sits, he's not advancing. He writes in many articles, you only need to be connected to the source of the light, to the Creator. As a result of that, all the rest of the things will come to you. And don't be afraid that by that you're separating from your eye or from your desire to receive. No. It's arranged in such a way, the method is arranged in such a way that the blows will come to you, and don't worry, and in what pace they'll come. All right. But in relation to building the organization factory and the relations within it, I'm saying this now is the essential thing here. It will happen, it'll happen. If it won't happen, nothing will happen.
1: Let's share impressions from the lesson. What from it are we taking to implement in the 10?
3: What a lesson filled with so much advice, so many things. But in the end, we heard those final sentences. Troubles come, they move us, they drive us to a certain action. We shouldn't try to analyze where and from what. We read that only in society, from the friends, we receive the yearning for the greatness of the Creator, and that's the only thing we need to work on in the society. From that, all the rest of the things will come.
1: We need to reach a true deficiency, a cry to the Creator that He'll come and help us, and it has to come from an understanding and an awareness that we are not able to come out of the will to receive for ourselves, but only by the Creator's help. And we truly need to reach pain and suffering that we're far from it, that we must have it. And the great need is only from the incorporation in the environment as much as possible, that we all have that same desire, And that's what we're demanding together.
3: There's nothing greater than bestowal, which is the most exalted, and actually the quality of the Creator. And all our actions are just driven from within it. It's what we aspire for. And the only expression for the importance of bestowal is the way we relate to society, meaning to the extent in which I want and I'm willing, like he writes, to annul myself in the society. To that extent, we can measure the greatness of bestowal and the greatness of the Creator in a person. And then the body begins to resist, and this creates a need and a request upon which the light comes that gives the importance of bestowal. And accordingly, it corrects the vessel.
1: Yeah, our deficiency should be for greatness of the Creator. It'll turn us from a slave for the will to receive to a slave to the will to bestow. Turns out that the deficiency has to be that we will be the most adhered to the Creator as possible. And the check, you can check it as much as I'm concerned on what's outside of me. From checking towards society to an increasing concern of the world. But a true way to check whether I'm coming out of myself and concerns on the Creator is as much as I'm concerned about society. Concern of society is concern about the Creator.
3: The main thing for advancement is the greatness and importance of the Creator, which we receive from the environment, and our work in the environment is to broadcast this to one another. And the second thing is the exertion in the society, both in quantity and quality, through which I draw the light and receive the greatness of the Creator.
1: So maybe to summarize it, that the article and the whole lesson was especially, I think at least, about the deficiency and the right deficiency, and that a person needs to be aware that he has to be in gratitude about this deficiency, he has to feel it, even to suffer that he's lacking that. And he has to scrutinize what exactly is he lacking, which is also the point that the deficiency itself isn't enough. It's part of his development. And the true deficiency and feeling and scrutinies come from illumination from above, the light that from the deeds, the light develops vessels to discern the beauty of the quality of bestowal.
3: And what do we want to attain in our work? Rav said, then you need to reach a certain combination towards the Creator of understandings, feelings, thoughts, intentions. There are no words in this, Rav said. It doesn't matter what words

0: We're reading from Kabbalah for the student. We're reading from Zohar for all. We're reading from Zohar for all, item 385, as long as Moses exists. You can watch our lesson and ask questions live through Kab.tv. Relevant question to the study will be heard during the lesson. Zohar for all, Vayikra, item 385, as long as Moses exists.
1: And here we continue the same. If all our correction is in a group, if it depends on the connection between us, if our correction is in us having to feel ourselves more special, then during the reading of the Zohar, that is especially so. Why? Because the more we're drawn to be special, we are then, through the reading of the Zohar, we attract the light that reforms. Because the Zohar exactly tells us about the connection that exists between the corrected souls. So we are, so to speak, we learn, read, discuss, work with the corrected system. Yes? And we can awaken its effect on us. So try to feel more that we are tied together and we want to reach that connection. And we really feel the light that it comes down to us, it affects us, changes us. Please. Item 385. And the Lord said to Moses, "Behold, you are about to lie down with your fathers." As long as Moses was alive in the world, he protested against Israel, so would not be in sin before the Creator. And because Moses was among them, there will not be a generation such as that until the arrival of the generation of the Messiah King, when they see the glory of the Creator as they did. This is so because they had attained what other generations did not attain. 386. A maidservant saw on the sea what the eye of the prophet Ezekiel did not see. Exactly. If the maid servants attain so much, it is even more so with the women of Israel, and even more so with their sons, even more so with their men, more so with the Sanhedrin, more so with the leaders, and especially so with Moses, the high and faithful prophet, who is above all of them. And now, if the merchants in the desert were speaking such wisdom, it is all the more so with the sages of the generation, and it is even more so with those who are before Rabbi Shimon, who study from him every day, and doubly so with Rabbi Shimon himself, who is the superior to all of them. 387. This he says about the degrees that are in the revelation, and that is in all of them, Rabbi Shimon and everyone. From what we study here, he gave here the whole order from top to bottom: the prophets, Sanhedrin, and the spiritual people, and Israel, and men and women. He gave the whole complete order of them. So all of these degrees are in each one of us. 387. After Moses died, it is written, "And his people will rise up and go astray." Woe unto the world when Rabbi Shimon departs it, when the fountains of wisdom are blocked in the world, and a man seeks a word of wisdom, but none shall be found to speak. And the whole world will be erring in the Torah, and there will be no one to evoke in the wisdom. It is written about that time, "And if the whole congregation of Israel shall err," meaning if they err in the Torah and do not know her ways and what they are, "because, and the matter is hidden from the eyes of the assembly." meaning that there is none who knows how to reveal the depth of the Torah and her ways. Woe unto those generations that will be in the world at that time. 388. At the time of the Messiah, the Creator will reveal profound secrets in the Torah. For the earth shall be full of the knowledge of the world of the Lord, as the waters cover the sea. It is written, and they shall teach no more every man his neighbor, and every man his brother, saying, Know the Lord, for they shall all know me, from the least of them unto the greatest of them. That is, in all of the man's vessels, the small ones, the great ones, in his small state, in great state, in all the states, the screen will be revealed, the intention to bestow, and the upper light in them, and therefore there'll be no difference between the vessels. The vessel will be completely filled in the quality of bestowal. Are there any questions? No? Let's go on. Again, the main thing here is the intention. In the Zohar, there's almost nothing to ask. Nothing is understood. You hear all kinds of things, fairy tales, stories. The main thing is to all the time to demand the light that reforms. That is it. To expect salvation, revelation, something that I'll start feeling. Article, when a ruler sins, item 389. When a ruler sins, what is the difference that in every place it is written, if, as in, if the appointed priest should sin, and as in, and if the whole congregation of Israel shall err? But here it writes, when a ruler sins, and not if a ruler sins. 390. Those priests are not so much in sin, since the priest always guards himself, since his master's burden is upon him every day, as well as the load of the whole of Israel, and the load of every single one. Hence, it would be a wonder if he sinned. This is that quality in us of highest chesed, which is called Kohen, priest. This is why it writes if also, and if the whole congregation of Israel shall err. It would be a wonder if they all sinned the same sin, since if some sin, others do not sin. This is why it writes, and if. But here, when a ruler sins, he will certainly sin, because his heart is proud within him, since the nation follows him and is appointed under him. This is why it says, when a ruler sins, meaning breaks one of the negative mitzvot, the commandments to avoid certain actions, and committed one of them. This is why it does not say if about him, since there is no doubt about his sin. 391. And the rulers brought the onyx stones and the stones to be set for the ephod and for the breastplate. Why the change? That the rulers offer those things and not another person. But it is written, whoever is of a willing heart, let him bring it as the Lord's contribution. And it is written, the onyx stones and the stones to be set for the ephod and for the breastplate. Thus it is a mitzvah, a precept, a commandment, for every person. 392. However, the Creator said, although this donation depends on everyone, let the rulers bring those stones, because these stones are on the heart of the priest. The Creator said, let the rulers, whose heart is proud within them, come and bring those stones that are on the heart of the priest, and they will be atoned for the pride of their hearts. A heart means the heart of stones. Stone in Hebrew, even Havanai, relates to understanding. So we weigh as much as we can go above reason, above our understanding. It is written, and they shall be upon Aaron's heart when he goes in before the Lord. This is why the rulers brought the onyx stones to atone for them. 393. And this is why it is written, when a ruler sins and unintentionally does any of all the things which the Lord his God has commanded not to be done, which is like breaking one of the negative mitzvot, it is also written, or make him sin known to him. Since because his heart is proud within him, he does not notice his sins. Only afterwards does it become known to him, and he repents. All right? How are the intentions? Again, I don't understand, I don't know, I hardly know Hebrew. Yes? Zohar, I understand, I don't understand at all. It doesn't matter at all. Here we must be in patience, in hearing whatever the speaker reads, and I have to be in an internal tension, how to think about the form, the corrected form of the vessel. They were broken souls, and I want to see them all connected. Yes? I want to discover that form. That's what the Zohar talks about. He talks about the structure of the souls, and he explains to us how everything there works and how everything is connected. Priests, Levites, yes, all those things that they do, doesn't matter what. That's the tongue of the Zohar. I don't understand it, but it's the structure, its complexity, the forces that operate there, that is the corrected thing. He explains to us about the corrected form. That is why it's called the holy book. He talks about holiness, about bestowal. Bestowal is called holiness. And I yearn for that form. That is to be connected with the friends, with the souls. In the same form as the Zohar tells me. So if we, in that manner, attach ourselves, glue ourselves to the story of the Zohar, we get from there Zohar. Zohar is this form of the upper light, and it affects us. Please. Article, A Flame Under the Wings of the Rooster. Item 394. Torah that is studied at night is purer than Torah that is studied during the day. Since the purity of the written Torah is in the oral Torah, in Malchut, which is called night. The oral Torah, Malchut, governs at night and awakens more than at daytime. And when Malchut governs, she is the purity in the Torah. 385. When a northern wind awakens and half the night is through, a flame emerges and strikes under the wings of the rooster, who knocks with his wings and calls. When that flame reaches him and awakens before him, he looks at it and is startled and calls. He looks and observes his master's glory to do his will, and he calls upon people to rise and serve the Creator. 396. These are the desires, the will in the man, right? Rooster, man, night. Everything that we talk about is about what happens inside us, inside each one of us. 396. This is why he's called a grouse, from the word looking in Hebrew. Those words are similar. And he is called a rooster because he awakens in the flame of Gvura, and in the sight of Gvura he comes to awaken in the world. Then those with faith stand and give might and strength to the assembly of Israel, Malchut. And this is called the song of the Torah. And for having risen at midnight, King David was rewarded with his kingship, he and his sons forever and for generations to come. 397. When the rooster calls and people sleep in their beds and do not awaken, the rooster calls, strikes his wings and says, "Woe unto so and so! He is cursed by his master. He is abandoned by his master, since his spirit has not awakened and he did not observe the king's honor." 398. At the rise of day, a herald declares about him and says, but no one says, "Where is God, my maker, who gives songs in the night, to help him with those praises, so that all will be in one assistance?" The Malchut sings to Zeranpin at night to help men, so he, too, will awaken with these praises.

was saved from all, to illuminate him among the upper ones and the lower ones. 399. Where is God, my Maker? It should have said, makes for me. Why, my Maker? When he rises at midnight to engage in Torah, when the day rises, Abraham awakens with his thread of grace, and the Creator and the Assembly of Israel correct him. They make him a new creation every day, as it is written, God, my Maker. 400. Eloka, God, has the letters Aleph, Lamed, Vav, Hey. El, Aleph Lamed, is Abraham, in regards to whom it is written, the great God. Vav is the Creator, Zeranpin. Hey is the Assembly of Israel, Malchut. And this is Eloka. It implies to Chesed, to Zeranpin, and to Malchut. And they make the man and correct him every day. This is why it is written, my Maker, as in, let Israel rejoice in his Maker, which relates to the Creator. Article, or make his sin known to him. Letter 401. Or make his sin known to him. The Creator commanded the Assembly of Israel to make the sin that he sinned known to men. She notifies him with her dinim, as it is written, the heavens shall reveal his iniquity, and the earth shall rise up against him. Make known to him is as one who is commanded after he is notified. Make is an imperative form in grammar, where he commands Malchut to notify him. 402. When a man sins before the Creator and does not notice his sin so as to repent before the Creator and casts it behind his shoulder, his soul actually rises and testifies before the Creator. When the king commands the assembly of Israel and says, or make his sin known to him, that which he has sinned, give him dinim, and alert him of his sin. As it is written, make known to Jerusalem her abominations, where make known is an imperative form. 403. When the din reaches him, his spirit awakens to repent before his master, and he yields to make an offering. This is because one whose heart is proud within his sins and forgets his sin and does not consider it, hence the Creator stands before him and commands to alert him of his sin so he'll not forget it. That is, a man receives, his heart becomes heavier, he starts being proud in that because it's an additional ego. Against that, darkness awakens, suffering. The suffering press upon the man. He begins to understand that there is no choice, that he has to correct his will to receive, his egoistical will to receive. He reduces it, corrects it. That is called that he offers, he makes an offering by the same will to receive that he has before. He uses that for the offering. To make an offering, and the same every time, a sin, an offering, and so on. Yes. 404. Indeed, this is how it is. We also found about David that when he did that deed with Bathsheba, he did not notice it. The Creator told him, "You forgot it. I will remind you." Promptly, it writes, "You are the man." Thus said the Lord. Meaning you are the man who did not remember the sin. You are the man who forgot it. And he alerted him with a din. 405. Here, too, the Creator said, make his sin known to him, that which he sinned. And this is good, since it does not say, or

0: was known to him, as in, or it is known that the ox is prone to gore. And one who rises at night to engage in Torah, the Torah alerts him of his sin, but not in a way of din, but like a mother who tells her son with soft words, and he does not forget and repents before his master. 406. And if you say that David, who did rise at midnight, who was it awakened upon him to remind him of his sin through din? David is different because he sinned in what he was tied to, in Malchut, and it requires din. He was sentenced in what he sinned, since he sinned against the holy Malchut to which he was tied, to which he was a Merkava, a chariot or assembly, and to the holy Jerusalem, which corresponds to Malchut. This is why he was expelled from Jerusalem, and the kingship was removed from him until he was corrected and repented. 407. What does it mean that the Creator punished David through his son? As it is written, "Behold, I will rise up evil against you out of your own house." It is because if another person would rise against him, he would not have mercy on him. He told him, but Absalom wished to kill his father with a few bad counsels against him, even more than another person. 408. David sinned with Bathsheba, Malchut, without reason. The Creator said, let the son of a daughter of a strange god come and take vengeance. And he is Absalom, who was the son of a handsome woman who was captured in war. One who takes a woman in war and covets her, in the end, a stubborn and rebellious son comes out of her. Since the filth has not been removed from her. Is there anything to tell you? Please? Yes. A state of darkness and suffering, is that only in the internal processes that a person goes through spiritually, or can it also be expressed in confusions of this world, in interruptions of this world, in anything? In anything? Yes, certainly. It can be disease, social problems, work problems, great wars. Bala Sulam tells us that it can actually can even develop into such huge sufferings that, world war and so on. It all depends on, we don't know what works against what, because we can't weigh the degree of heaviness and lack of correction and against the degree of the revelation or the form of the revelation of the darkness. So, if you have 10 kilograms of darkness, in what form is that expressed in our world? 100 kilograms, in what way is that revealed or expressed in our world? We cannot say. We don't have an understanding in that. You have to be in the upper system, and then you'll understand what's going on. It's like the parents who they look and, at the children and ask themselves, how should I manage him? How should I do it? Use a candy or a stick and so on. We're in a similar system, like the children. But certainly it's at all levels, yes. Because even in our world, everything we suffer, it comes from the same source. The Creator who wants to advance us to the goal of the creation, he's the one that is doing all these bad things, all these problems, internal, external, doesn't matter. And in what level? Things. From the smallest things, all the way to the global things. Yes. According to this article,
1: David here, it says in the article that David awoke the dawn and not the dawn awoke him. He didn't awaken himself. came the northern wind, struck on his fiddle, and he awoke. But here it says that in midnight, it's true what you're saying, I know that. But the Zohar changes the whole thing. So what am I supposed to do? Probably they didn't know about it. Student. What? So how will I know, corresponding to the northern wind that blew on the fiddle, or is it... Rav, you have a true inquiry. It's a world-changing question. He learned in a yeshiva. What can you do? Poor guy. Since we know that that the Zohar, which was written by Rabbi Shimon, it's a bit hard to listen to how he testifies himself as being the greatest of all. Rav says, no, that's no problem. What, is there any shame about it or something? If I'm in a system and I'm writing about the system and I'm already a part of the system, then I tell about myself as a part of the system. I don't identify myself with that part, but I'm speaking about it, its role. In our world, it's you're in kind of in this relations of unpleasant, not nice. It all has to do, it's a game of honor, where you want others to respect me and not me to respect, why don't they respect me? Here, it's something else. Here, the person tells the truth. And they all speak this way. They talk about themselves, Rabbi Yossi, Rabbi Chia, Rabbi Elazar, Rabbi Shimon. Each one of them, he is a yesod, a foundation of the of one of the 10 gist sfirot, because these 10 Kabbalists are corresponding to the 10 gist sfirot. When they talk about their role, they talk about what they realize. So Rabbi Shimon says that about himself. Rabbi Shimon did this and that, but he's speaking about his role in the system. It's like Abraham talked about himself, talked about what he did. In continuance to that article, it says that the Torah will disappear, or we will never come to know the depth of the Torah after Rabbi Shimon shall leave. And the depth of the Torah shall be revealed only with the coming of the Messiah. True, so, yeah, but it also says that the group of Rabbi Shimon, they will reach the final correction and wrote everything about it in the Zohar. Besides them, it is all only in the future to come. Student, when the Messiah will come. Yes. Student, so at least according to the Zohar, the depth of the Zohar, the Torah will be revealed only then. And not in the way that we are trying to implement it or hasten it. No, we're only using it as the reforming light. What do we understand about it? I'm looking at the Torah as a donkey. What do I get from it? What do I understand? No, I'm talking about that direction. Rav, no, my direction isn't about wisdom, about what's in there. What kind of knowledge can I get from it into my chicken brain? I'm saying seriously, there has to have to be great vessels, the light of Chochmah, the light of Torah, which is revealed. For this, I have to be in Malchut of En Sof. I have to reveal this entire Kli as being mine, that I love everyone, I'm connected to everyone, this entire system being mine, that I'm instead of Adam Rishon, and then whatever is revealed in me is the Torah. And before this, we use this only as the reflected light. It says, I've created the evil inclination, I've created the Torah spice, because the light in it reforms. It doesn't say that it has to fulfill your brain. What brain do you have at all? You have no brain. You don't even understand what the Torah speaks about, because it talks about actions which are opposite to you. You don't understand any of these actions because you've never seen them, never gone through them, don't know them. How can you say anything about it? It's like Try explaining to a cat classical music. What can the cat understand? Can't understand anything. It's not according to its nature. Same with us. We're asses, sons of asses, really. And only in order to extract the reforming light. That's it. This is why we study it. This is why we use it. This is the Torah as the means, which is called the light in it reforms. This is how we use it till the final correction. And then we really get a fulfillment. Also along the way, we get some small illuminations. But that small illumination that we got on the way, it's only in order to correct ourselves. And then the understanding and the acknowledgement of the entire system and the whole light is revealed. Okay? No further questions. Intentions. Guys, please, intentions, and you'll get something out of it, I promise you. We're all one. We're one system. We all want to be connected, to be interconnected, and for the light of the Zohar to reveal itself. The Lord has sworn by His right hand, 409. The Lord has sworn by His right hand and by the arm of His strength. As long as a man sins before the Creator, there is a degree that is known above against that sin, to judge man and to observe him. If he repents entirely before his master, the sin is removed and the din does not govern him and does not reach him. If he does not repent, the sin is written in that degree. If he continues to sin, another degree is poised against him and agrees with the din and the first degree. And then he needs a bigger repentance. And if he continues to sin, he adds degree over degree until he completes 5 degrees. 410. Since the right was established opposite the man, and he agreed to it, to the deen, the left is ready to agree with the right and be included in it. When the left agrees with the right, it is no longer dependent on the repentance, and then all agree on the deen over that man, and the deen is on him. 411. When the deen is completed and hangs on the man, the fingers are completed and erected 5 against 5, right and left, to show that they all agreed about his deen, and his hands straighten, meaning the fingers are crossed in one another to show something without man's intention, which he did not intend. This is why it is written, "Your right hand, O Lord, is majestic in power. Your right hand, O Lord, shatters the enemy." Meaning that the left is included in the right, and the deen is completed. And then everything persists. Hence, when the Creator wishes to sustain everything, it is written, "The Lord has sworn by His right hand and by His strong arm, and I will never again give your grain as food for your enemies." How is the oath of the Creator done? Because certainly the Torah spoke as in the language of people. But what is the inner meaning of the matter? It is all that of the Creator, revelations to the lower ones. It is all that of the Creator's revelations to the lower ones, which are defined by reading and by speech, are through actions that are from Him. Hence, the oath, too, is a disclosure of such an act which is defined by its necessary inevitability, like an oath that can no longer be changed. In that regard, the text clarifies two matters. The first is, there is a limit to the sins and to the dinim. Once the sinner has reached that limit, he can sin no more, and thus there are no more dinim. The second, with respect to the whole world, this boundary is regarded as an oath, since it is as though the wicked ones have died, for they cannot sin any longer, and there are no more dinim in the land. It is written about that, the Lord has sworn by his right hand and by his strong arm, I will never again give your grain as food for your enemies. This will be prior to the end of corrections. The wicked are all our thoughts and desires that are revealed. Died means that we put them to death and correct them correspondingly, where we no longer wish to use them this way, where they're in order to receive, and later we repent them, resurrect them, and achieve this way the final correction. Please. The root of all sins is in the prevailing of the left over the right. Each one has his root above, and a sinner intensifies the left and separates it from the right, creating a dispute between the right and left, like the dispute that was between them before the middle line mingled them. The sinner does all that in the root of his souls above, and the dinim that extend from this dispute are his punishments. If he continues to sin and does not repent, the harsh midat hadin from Malchut the Tzimtzum Aleph that was not mitigated in Bina appears on him, and at that time all the lights depart from his root above and he dies. Several announcements. The book fair, it's happening. Sunday, 30th of May, 6:15, we'll meet all over Israel in the physical learning centers for a special preparational event for the book fair. We'll have a special workshop, a lecture with Rav Lightman, cultural events. Everyone is invited. Admission is free. Further information, 1-700-509-209. Friday, in the physical learning centers all over Israel, we will, at 3 p.m., we have the Zohar lesson live with Rav Lightman. That's 3 to 4 p.m. with Rav Lightman, broadcasted on CAB TV, translated in all languages. Sunday, 8 p.m. Israel time, the social lesson for the whole world clean. You're all invited to participate with us. We'll all meet on the lesson. By this, we'll conclude. Have a great day and a great night.

0: Hello, friends. First of all, to our friends working right now here in the building, let's include them with us in the lesson. Today we watch a recorded lesson from the 9th of October 2002 based on the article Who Testifies to a Person? This is in the writings of Abash. We will read the article together in the 10. We have 42 minutes for that. Who testifies to a person? It is written in the Zohar Shoftim, quote, it is a commandment to testify in court so that his friend will not lose money because he is not testifying. This is why the authors of the Mishnah said, who testifies to a person? The walls of his house. What is the meaning of the walls of his house? These are the walls of his heart, as it is written, then Chizkiah turned his face to the wall. The authors of the Mishnah asserted that it teaches that Chizkiah prayed from the walls of his heart. Moreover, his household testifies to him. His household are his 248 organs, since the body is called house. This is what the Mishnah asserted. A wicked one, his iniquities are engraved in his bones. Likewise, a righteous one, his merits are engraved in his bones. This is why David said, all my bones shall say, but why are the iniquities engraved in the bones more than in the flesh, tendons, and skin? This is because the bones are white, and the black writing is visible only from within white. It is like the Torah, which is white from within, meaning the parchment, and black from without, meaning the ink. Black and white are darkness and light, and moreover, the body is destined to rise on its bones. Hence, the sins and merits are engraved on its bones. If he is rewarded, the body will rise on its bones. And if he is not rewarded, it will not rise and will not have the revival of the dead. End quote. Thus far its words. We should understand why the Zohar interprets that a person should testify before a court so that his friend will not lose money. This is interpreted in the work of the Creator. Thus, we should understand what it is that one is demanding and from whom he is demanding it. And to make it reliable, a person must testify. In the work of the Creator, a person demands of the Creator to give him what he wants of the Creator. Thus, to show that his argument is true, doesn't the Creator know whether or not a person is telling the truth? However, if the man testifies, then he knows that his argument is true. Moreover, how can one be trusted to testify for himself? And we should also understand why the testimony must be from the walls of his heart, since he brings evidence to the meaning of walls of his house from Chizkiah in the words, quote, then Chizkiah turned his face to the wall, end quote, which we interpret to mean the walls of his heart. Thus, a person's testimony should also be from the walls of his heart. However, it is known that testimony must come from his mouth, as our sages said, quote, from their mouths and not from their writings, end quote. And here he says that it should be from the walls of his heart and not from the mouth. We should also understand why it says, quote, this is what the authors of the Mishnah asserted. A wicked one, his iniquities are engraved in his bones. And likewise, a righteous one, his merits are engraved in his bones. End quote. But are sins and merits engraved in corporeal bones? How is a spiritual matter, which is sins and commandments, engraved in bones? And it is even more difficult to understand his answer. Quote, this is because the bones are white, and a black writing is visible only from within the white, end quote. Also, we should understand why he says, quote, and moreover, the body is destined to rise on its bones, end quote. Why particularly on its bones? which means that whether or not he is revived depends on his bones. To understand the above in the work, we must remember the known rule that there is no light without a vessel, meaning that it is impossible to receive any fulfillment if there is no hole or deficiency there, where the filling can enter. For example, a person cannot eat a meal if he is not hungry. Moreover, the amount of pleasure that a person can derive from the meal is measured by the amount of desire he has for the meal. It follows that where one does not feel any lack, he will not experience any pleasure, which he will be able to receive, since there is no room to receive any filling. Thus, when we speak of the order of the work, when a person begins to enter the work, meaning when he wishes to do the work of holiness with the aim to bestow contentment upon his Maker, according to the above-mentioned rule, he must have a need for it, to feel that he needs to bestow upon the Creator. And we can say that he has a vessel to the extent of his need to give to the Creator. And the filling for that vessel is while he gives to the Creator, meaning when he wishes to bring the Creator contentment. This means that the body already agrees to bestow upon the Creator. And since man is born with a nature for reception and not for bestowal, if one wishes to engage in bestowal, the body will certainly resist it. And if a person wants to engage in bestowal, meaning that he has a desire to obtain such a vessel, and a vessel means it is a desire in deficiency, then the body immediately comes and asks, why do you want to change the nature you were created in? What is the deficiency that you feel that you are lacking? Are you 100% sure that you understand that you need to work in order to bestow? Look at how the majority do the work of holiness. They are not meticulous about what they do. In other words, in their engagement in Torah and commandments, they see primarily that the act will be proper with all its precisions and details, but not the intention. They say, we certainly do what we can, and they pay no mind to the intent, because they say that the work, lishma, for her sake, belongs to a chosen few and not to everyone. It follows that the body which comes and asks its questions is probably asking to the point. And since it is not given a sufficient answer, it does not allow a person to think thoughts of the desire to bestow. Since it is right, there is no light without a vessel. In other words, if you don't feel the need to engage in bestowal, why are you making a fuss? So first it tells him, give me this need, the desire to bestow, and then we will talk. But according to the above said, the need for the desire must be present, meaning that he should suffer at not being able to bestow. Thus, since he has no vessel, he certainly cannot be granted the light, meaning the filling. Therefore, a person should try to have a great deficiency because he is unable to bestow upon the Creator. And it is known that a deficiency is determined by the sensation of suffering that he feels because of the deficiency. Otherwise, although he does not have what he is asking for, it is still not considered a deficiency, because a real lack is measured by the pain that he feels at not having. Otherwise, it is nothing but empty words.
1: now we can understand
0: what our sages said, to love the Lord your God and to serve Him with all your heart. What is the work of the heart? It is a prayer. We should understand why they extended the prayer beyond the literal meaning. Usually, when one wants another person to give him something, he asks him to verbally, as it is written, "For you hear the prayer of every mouth." So why do they say that a prayer is called the work of the heart? We said above that a prayer is called a deficiency, and he wants his deficiency to be filled. And yet, no deficiency is sensed in a person's mouth. Rather, all of man's sensations are sensed in the heart. This is why if a person doesn't feel a lack in his heart, what he utters in his mouth does not count at all. So we could say that he truly needs what he's asking for with his mouth. This is so because the filling he's asking for should enter a place of deficiency, which is the heart. This is why our sages said that a prayer should be from the bottom of the heart, meaning that the whole heart will sense the lack for which he's asking. It is known that light and kli are called deficiency and filling. We ascribe the light, which is the filling, to the Creator, and the kli, which is the lack, to the creatures. Thus, a person should prepare the kli, so the Creator will pour the abundance there, or there will be no room for the abundance. For this reason, when a person asks the Creator to help him, so he can aim his actions to bestow, the body comes and asks him, "Why are you praying this prayer? What are you missing about it?" For this reason, we must study and scrutinize the books that discuss the necessity of the work of bestowal until we understand and feel that if we don't have this kli, we will not be able to enter the Kedusha. We should not look at the majority who say that the most important thing is the act, and here is where all the energy should go, and that the acts of mitzvot and establishing of the Torah that we do are enough for this, for us. Instead, he must perform every act of Torah and mitzvot in order to bring himself into the aim to bestow. Afterwards, when he has a complete understanding of how much he needs to engage in order to bestow, and he feels pain and suffering at not having this force, then it is considered that he already has something for which to pray, for work in the heart, since the heart feels what it needs. For such a prayer comes the answer to the prayer. This means that he is given the strength from above, this so he will be able to aim in order to bestow. For then he already has the light and kli. However, what can one do if after all the efforts he has made, he still does not feel the lack of not being able to bestow as pain and suffering? The solution is to ask the Creator to give him the kli, called a lack from not feeling, and that he is unconscious, without any pain from being unable to bestow. It follows that if he can regret and ache over not having the deficiency, for not feeling how remote he is from Kedusha, that he is utterly mundane and does not understand that the life he is living, wanting to satisfy the corporeal needs, is no more important than that of any other animal that he sees. And that if he paid attention to see how similar he is to them with all their aspirations, and that the only difference is man's cunningness and his ability to exploit others, while animals are not clever enough to exploit others. Sometimes, even though he sees that he's studying Torah and keeping the commandments, he cannot remember, while keeping the commandments or while studying the Torah, that he should obtain connection with the Creator by engaging in Torah and commandments. It is as though they are separate things for him. The Torah and the commandments are one thing, and the Creator is another. And if he regrets not having any sensation of deficiency, that he is like an animal, this is called work in the heart as well. It is called a prayer. This means that for this deficiency, he already has a place in which to receive fulfillment from the Creator, to give him the sense of deficiency, which is the vessel that the Creator fills with a filling. Now we can understand the question, why is a prayer in the heart and not in the mouth? It is because a prayer is called a deficiency, and it cannot be said that he has a deficiency in the mouth. Rather, the deficiency is a sensation in the heart. Now we should explain why we asked about his saying that the merits and the sins are engraved on the bones, and he can revive from the bones or not, be revived rather. The Zohar compares the bones, which are white, to the Torah, which is black over white, where the black is darkness and the white is light.
1: ויש לפרש את עניין עצמות שהם לבנים, לכן רשום עליהם...
0: We should explain the meaning of bones being white. This is why both the merits and the sins are written on them. Since concerning the work of the Creator, it should be interpreted that a person who engages in Torah and commandments is called a bone. The primary part of the Torah and commandments is considered white, since something in which there are no deficiencies is called white. And since there is nothing to add to the actions that a person does, for it is said about it, quote, you shall neither add nor subtract, end quote, his engagement in the Torah is called bones. They are white, because the merits and sins of a person are engraved in them. However, if a person criticizes his actions, the reason why he is building his foundation, the reason that compels him to engage in Torah and commandments, his aim while doing the deeds, And he tries to see if he's truly doing those deeds for the Creator, to bestow contentment upon his Maker, then he can see the truth. He is inside the nature he was born in, called receiving in order to receive. And he doesn't want to engage into law and commandments without any reward. And the real reason why one cannot exit his nature is that he doesn't see the need for it. So he would have to change the nature that was imprinted in him, which is called self-love, and assume the love of others in order to achieve the love of the Creator. This is so because a person feels that he's deficient of the love of his surroundings, meaning that his family will love him and his townspeople, etc. But what will he gain from loving the Creator? Also, what will he gain if he loves his friends? After all, he is always considering the profits related to self-love. Thus, how can he exit this love? And if he asks himself why he is keeping the Torah and commandments in action, and is even meticulous about all its precisions and details, then he answers to himself that he received faith through education. Through education, you begin to guide a person to engage in Torah and commandments, lo lishma, not for her sake. As the Rambam says, it follows that he has taken it upon himself to believe in the Creator, that he will serve in the holy work, and in return he will be rewarded in this world and in the next world.
2: This is why a person is told that the real work is to believe in the Creator who gave us Torah and Mitzvot to keep. And by that, we will achieve equivalence of form called Dvekut with the Creator. This means that one should exit self-love and assume love of others. And to the extent that he exits self-love, he can be rewarded with complete faith. Otherwise, he is separated, as written in the Sulam commentary. It is a law that the creature cannot receive apparent harm from him. For it is a flaw in his glory that the creature should perceive him as doing harm. For it is inappropriate for the perfect operator. Hence, when one feels bad, to the extent that there is denial of his guidance upon him, and the operator is hidden from him, this is the biggest punishment in the world. If a person introspects and he recognizes the truth that the Torah and Mitzvot should be for the Creator, he feels how remote he is from the truth. And the scrutiny brings him into pain and suffering at constantly marching on the wrong road from being called a servant of the Creator. Rather, all his work is for his own sake, which is called working for himself, which is the way of all the animals, but is inappropriate for the speaking. It follows that through those sufferings he receives a kli, meaning a deficiency. And since he sees that he is incapable of exiting self-love by himself, for he doesn't have the strength to go against nature, the solution is to ask the Creator to help him. As our sages said, he who comes to be purified is aided. It follows that then he has room for filling the deficiency, since there is no light without a kli. This brings up the question that we asked earlier. What can one do if, even though he understands that it is worthwhile to work in order to bestow, he still doesn't have the pain and suffering at not being able to aim in order to bestow? In that case, he should know that this does not mean that he has complete faith in the Creator, only that he cannot aim in order to bestow. He should know that he is lacking whole faith. Since when he has whole faith in the Creator, there's a natural law that the small annuls itself before the big. Thus, if he truly had whole faith in the greatness of the Creator, he would be annulled before the Creator naturally, and he would wish to serve him without any reward. It follows that there's no deficiency here, for he cannot prevail over nature. Rather, there is lack of whole faith here. Although he has faith. The evidence for that is that he is keeping Torah and Mitzvot. However, it is not whole faith, as it should be. In other words, the entire wholeness is that they believe in his greatness. And if one wishes to know if he has whole faith, he can see how much he is willing to work in order to bestow, and how much the body is annulled before the Creator. Thus, a person's inability to work in order to bestow is the deficiency. But there's a greater deficiency here, that he lacks whole faith. And this is the main one. But what can one do if, even though he sees that he lacks whole faith, that deficiency still does not beget in him pain and suffering at his being deficient? The real reason is that he's looking at the majority and sees that they are important people of influence and status, and it isn't apparent that they lack whole faith. When speaking to them, they say that this is only for a chosen few, which is their well-known view. This is the great partition which becomes a barrier for a person, arresting his progress on the right path.
0: This is the reason why we need an environment, meaning a group of people who are all of the view that they must achieve whole faith. This is the only thing that can save a person from the views of the collective. At that time, everyone strengthens everyone else to crave to achieve whole faith, that he can bestow contentment upon the Creator, and that this will be his only aspiration. However, this does not conclude the solution for achieving a deficiency for whole faith. Rather, one must exert in actions more than one is accustomed in both quantity and quality. And the body will certainly resist that and ask, How is today different from other days? And he will reply, I am picturing myself as a servant of the Creator. How I would serve the Creator if I had whole faith. This is why I want to serve him at the same pace as though I were already rewarded with whole faith. This creates in him a deficiency and pain at not having whole faith, since the resistance of the body causes him to have a need for whole faith. But this is certainly said specifically where he goes against the body through coercion, when he works with the body not according to his will. It follows that those two actions, his working more than he is accustomed to, and the resistance of the body, caused him to need whole faith. Only then is a vessel formed in him, so that afterwards the light will clothe within it, since now he has room for prayer in his heart, meaning a place of deficiency. And then the Creator, who hears a prayer, gives him the light of faith by which he can serve the King, not in order to be rewarded. And now we can understand what we asked about the meaning of the merits and sins being engraved in corporeal bones. Bones refer to the heart of the matter, the bone of the matter is an idiom in Hebrew, referring to the Torah and commandments that he is keeping. We were given it to keep in action, and there is nothing to add to it, as it is written, quote, you shall neither add nor subtract, end quote. And on these actions, the sins and merits are engraved, meaning that if he wishes to walk on the path of truth and criticize his actions, whether they are with the intent to bestow or not, and he is a man who loves the truth and is not interested in what others do, but wants to know if he is engaging in Torah

0: Shalom, חברים. ראשית,
1: hello, friends. First of all, to our friends working right now here in the building, let's include them with us in the lesson. Today we watch a recorded lesson from the 9th of October 2002 based on the article Who Testifies to a Person? This is in the writings of Abash. We will read the article together in the 10. We have 42 minutes for that. Who testifies to a person? It is written in the Zohar Shoftim, quote, it is a commandment to testify in court so that his friend will not lose money because he is not testifying. This is why the authors of the Mishnah said, who testifies to a person? The walls of his house. What is the meaning of the walls of his house? These are the walls of his heart, as it is written, then Chizkiah turned his face to the wall. The authors of the Mishnah asserted that it teaches that Chizkiah prayed from the walls of his heart. Moreover, his household testifies to him. His household are his 248 organs, since the body is called house. This is what the Mishnah asserted. A wicked one, his iniquities are engraved in his bones. Likewise, a righteous one, his merits are engraved in his bones. This is why David said, all my bones shall say, but why are the iniquities engraved in the bones more than in the flesh, tendons, and skin? This is because the bones are white, and the black writing is visible only from within white. It is like the Torah, which is white from within, meaning the parchment, and black from without, meaning the ink. Black and white are darkness and light, and moreover, the body is destined to rise on its bones. Hence, the sins and merits are engraved on its bones. If he is rewarded, the body will rise on its bones. And if he is not rewarded, it will not rise and will not have the revival of the dead. End quote. Thus far its words. We should understand why the Zohar interprets that a person should testify before a court so that his friend will not lose money. This is interpreted in the work of the Creator. Thus, we should understand what it is that one is demanding and from whom he is demanding it. And to make it reliable, a person must testify. In the work of the Creator, a person demands of the Creator to give him what he wants of the Creator. Thus, to show that his argument is true, doesn't the Creator know whether or not a person is telling the truth? However, if the man testifies, then he knows that his argument is true. Moreover, how can one be trusted to testify for himself? And we should also understand why the testimony must be from the walls of his heart, since he brings evidence to the meaning of walls of his house from Chizkiah in the words, quote, then Chizkiah turned his face to the wall, end quote, which we interpret to mean the walls of his heart. Thus, a person's testimony should also be from the walls of his heart. However, it is known that testimony must come from his mouth, as our sages said, quote, from their mouths and not from their writings, end quote. And here he says that it should be from the walls of his heart and not from the mouth. We should also understand why it says, quote, this is what the authors of the Mishnah asserted. A wicked one, his iniquities are engraved in his bones, and likewise, a righteous one, his merits are engraved in his bones. End quote. But are sins and merits engraved in corporeal bones? How is a spiritual matter, which is sins and commandments, engraved in bones? And it is even more difficult to understand his answer. Quote, this is because the bones are white, and a black writing is visible only from within the white, end quote. Also, we should understand why he says, quote, and moreover, the body is destined to rise on its bones, end quote. Why particularly on its bones? which means that whether or not he is revived depends on his bones. To understand the above in the work, we must remember the known rule that there is no light without a vessel, meaning that it is impossible to receive any fulfillment if there is no hole or deficiency there, where the filling can enter. For example, a person cannot eat a meal if he is not hungry. Moreover, the amount of pleasure that a person can derive from the meal is measured by the amount of desire he has for the meal. It follows that where one does not feel any lack, he will not experience any pleasure, which he will be able to receive, since there is no room to receive any filling. Thus, when we speak of the order of the work, when a person begins to enter the work, meaning when he wishes to do the work of holiness with the aim to bestow contentment upon his Maker, according to the above-mentioned rule, he must have a need for it, to feel that he needs to bestow upon the Creator. And we can say that he has a vessel to the extent of his need to give to the Creator. And the filling for that vessel is while he gives to the Creator, meaning when he wishes to bring the Creator contentment. This means that the body already agrees to bestow upon the Creator. And since man is born with a nature for reception and not for bestowal, if one wishes to engage in bestowal, the body will certainly resist it. And if a person wants to engage in bestowal, meaning that he has a desire to obtain such a vessel, and a vessel means it is a desire in deficiency, then the body immediately comes and asks, why do you want to change the nature you were created in? What is the deficiency that you feel that you are lacking? Are you 100% sure that you understand that you need to work in order to bestow? Look at how the majority do the work of holiness. They are not meticulous about what they do. In other words, in their engagement in Torah and commandments, they see primarily that the act will be proper with all its precisions and details, but not the intention. They say, we certainly do what we can, and they pay no mind to the intent, because they say that the work, lishma, for her sake, belongs to a chosen few and not to everyone. It follows that the body which comes and asks its questions is probably asking to the point. And since it is not given a sufficient answer, it does not allow a person to think thoughts of the desire to bestow. Since it is right, there is no light without a vessel. In other words, if you don't feel the need to engage in bestowal, why are you making a fuss? So first it tells him, give me this need, the desire to bestow, and then we will talk. But according to the above said, the need for the desire must be present, meaning that he should suffer at not being able to bestow. Thus, since he has no vessel, he certainly cannot be granted the light, meaning the filling. Therefore, a person should try to have a great deficiency because he is unable to bestow upon the Creator. And it is known that a deficiency is determined by the sensation of suffering that he feels because of the deficiency. Otherwise, although he does not have what he is asking for, it is still not considered a deficiency, because a real lack is measured by the pain that he feels at not having. Otherwise, it is nothing but empty words.
2: Now we can understand what our sages said, to love the Lord your God and to serve Him with all your heart. What is the work of the heart? It is a prayer. We should understand why they extended the prayer beyond the literal meaning. Usually, when one wants another person to give him something, he asks him to verbally, as it is written, "For you hear the prayer of every mouth." So why do they say that a prayer is called the work of the heart? We said above that a prayer is called a deficiency, and he wants his deficiency to be filled. And yet, no deficiency is sensed in a person's mouth. Rather, all of man's sensations are sensed in the heart. This is why if a person doesn't feel a lack in his heart, what he utters in his mouth does not count at all. So we could say that he truly needs what he's asking for with his mouth. This is so because the filling he's asking for should enter a place of deficiency, which is the heart. This is why our sages said that a prayer should be from the bottom of the heart, meaning that the whole heart will sense the lack for which he's asking. It is known that light and kli are called deficiency and filling. We ascribe the light, which is the filling, to the Creator, and the kli, which is the lack, to the creatures. Thus, a person should prepare the kli, so the Creator will pour the abundance there, or there will be no room for the abundance. For this reason, when a person asks the Creator to help him, so he can aim his actions to bestow, the body comes and asks him, "Why are you praying this prayer? What are you missing about it?" For this reason, we must study and scrutinize the books that discuss the necessity of the work of bestowal until we understand and feel that if we don't have this kli, we will not be able to enter the Kedusha. We should not look at the majority who say that the most important thing is the act, and here is where all the energy should go, and that the acts of mitzvot and establishing of the Torah that we do are enough for this, for us. Instead, he must perform every act of Torah and mitzvot in order to bring himself into the aim to bestow. Afterwards, when he has a complete understanding of how much he needs to engage in order to bestow, and he feels pain and suffering at not having this force, then it is considered that he already has something for which to pray, for work in the heart, since the heart feels what it needs. For such a prayer comes the answer to the prayer. This means that he is given the strength from above, this so he will be able to aim in order to bestow. For then he already has the light and kli. However, what can one do if after all the efforts he has made, he still does not feel the lack of not being able to bestow as pain and suffering? The solution is to ask the Creator to give him the kli, called a lack from not feeling, and that he is unconscious, without any pain from being unable to bestow. It follows that if he can regret and ache over not having the deficiency, for not feeling how remote he is from Kedusha, that he is utterly mundane and does not understand that the life he is living, wanting to satisfy the corporeal needs, is no more important than that of any other animal that he sees. And that if he paid attention to see how similar he is to them with all their aspirations, and that the only difference is man's cunningness and his ability to exploit others, while animals are not clever enough to exploit others.
1: Sometimes, even though he sees that he's studying Torah and keeping the commandments, he cannot remember, while keeping the commandments or while studying the Torah, that he should obtain connection with the Creator by engaging in Torah and commandments. It is as though they are separate things for him. The Torah and the commandments are one thing, and the Creator is another. And if he regrets not having any sensation of deficiency, that he is like an animal, this is called work in the heart as well. It is called a prayer. This means that for this deficiency, he already has a place in which to receive fulfillment from the Creator, to give him the sense of deficiency, which is the vessel that the Creator fills with a filling. Now we can understand the question, why is a prayer in the heart and not in the mouth? It is because a prayer is called a deficiency, and it cannot be said that he has a deficiency in the mouth. Rather, the deficiency is a sensation in the heart. Now we should explain why we asked about his saying that the merits and the sins are engraved on the bones, and he can revive from the bones or not, be revived rather. The Zohar compares the bones, which are white, to the Torah, which is black over white, where the black is darkness and the white is light.
3: ויש לפרש את עניין עצמות שהם לבנים, לכן רשום עליהם...
1: We should explain the meaning of bones being white. This is why both the merits and the sins are written on them. Since concerning the work of the Creator, it should be interpreted that a person who engages in Torah and commandments is called a bone. The primary part of the Torah and commandments is considered white, since something in which there are no deficiencies is called white. And since there is nothing to add to the actions that a person does, for it is said about it, quote, you shall neither add nor subtract, end quote, his engagement in the Torah is called bones. They are white, because the merits and sins of a person are engraved in them. However, if a person criticizes his actions, the reason why he is building his foundation, the reason that compels him to engage in Torah and commandments, his aim while doing the deeds, And he tries to see if he's truly doing those deeds for the Creator, to bestow contentment upon his Maker, then he can see the truth. He is inside the nature he was born in, called receiving in order to receive. And he doesn't want to engage into aligned commandments without any reward. And the real reason why one cannot exit his nature is that he doesn't see the need for it. So he would have to change the nature that was imprinted in him, which is called self-love, and assume the love of others in order to achieve the love of the Creator. This is so because a person feels that he's deficient of the love of his surroundings, meaning that his family will love him and his townspeople, etc. But what will he gain from loving the Creator? Also, what will he gain if he loves his friends? After all, he is always considering the profits related to self-love. Thus, how can he exit this love? And if he asks himself why he is keeping the Torah and commandments in action, and is even meticulous about all its precisions and details, then he answers to himself that he received faith through education. Through education, you begin to guide a person to engage in Torah and commandments, lo lishma, not for her sake. As the Rambam says, it follows that he has taken it upon himself to believe in the Creator, that he will serve in the holy work, and in return he will be rewarded in this world and in the next world.
2: This is why a person is told that the real work is to believe in the Creator who gave us Torah and Mitzvot to keep. And by that, we will achieve equivalence of form called Dvekut with the Creator. This means that one should exit self-love and assume love of others. And to the extent that he exits self-love, he can be rewarded with complete faith. Otherwise, he is separated, as written in the Sulam commentary. It is a law that the creature cannot receive apparent harm from him. For it is a flaw in his glory that the creature should perceive him as doing harm. For it is inappropriate for the perfect operator. Hence, when one feels bad to the extent that there is denial of his guidance upon him, and the operator is hidden from him, this is the biggest punishment in the world. If a person introspects and he recognizes the truth that the Torah and Mitzvot should be for the Creator, he feels how remote he is from the truth, and the scrutiny brings him into pain and suffering at constantly marching on the wrong road from being called a servant of the Creator. Rather, all his work is for his own sake, which is called working for himself, which is the way of all the animals, but is inappropriate for the speaking. It follows that through those sufferings he receives a kli, meaning a deficiency. And since he sees that he is incapable of exiting self-love by himself, for he doesn't have the strength to go against nature, the solution is to ask the Creator to help him. As our sages said, he who comes to be purified is aided. It follows that then he has room for filling the deficiency, since there is no light without a kli. This brings up the question that we asked earlier. What can one do if, even though he understands that it is worthwhile to work in order to bestow, he still doesn't have the pain and suffering at not being able to aim in order to bestow? In that case, he should know that this does not mean that he has complete faith in the Creator, only that he cannot aim in order to bestow. He should know that he is lacking whole faith. Since when he has whole faith in the Creator, there's a natural law that the small annuls itself before the big. Thus, if he truly had whole faith in the greatness of the Creator, he would be annulled before the Creator naturally, and he would wish to serve him without any reward. It follows that there's no deficiency here, for he cannot prevail over nature. Rather, there is lack of whole faith here, although he has faith. The evidence for that is that he is keeping Torah and Mitzvot. However, it is not whole faith, as it should be. In other words, the entire wholeness is that they believe in his greatness. And if one wishes to know if he has whole faith, he can see how much he is willing to work in order to bestow, and how much the body is annulled before the Creator. Thus, a person's inability to work in order to bestow is the deficiency. But there's a greater deficiency here, that he lacks whole faith. And this is the main one. But what can one do if, even though he sees that he lacks whole faith,

0: becomes a barrier for the person, for a person, arresting his progress on the right path.
1: This is the reason why we need an environment, meaning a group of people who are all of the view that they must achieve whole faith. This is the only thing that can save a person from the views of the collective. At that time, everyone strengthens everyone else to crave to achieve whole faith, that he can bestow contentment upon the Creator, and that this will be his only aspiration. However, this does not conclude the solution for achieving a deficiency for whole faith. Rather, one must exert in actions more than one is accustomed in both quantity and quality. And the body will certainly resist that and ask, how is today different from other days? And he will reply, I am picturing myself as a servant of the Creator. How I would serve the Creator if I had whole faith. This is why I want to serve him at the same pace as though I were already rewarded with whole faith. This creates in him a deficiency and pain at not having whole faith, since the resistance of the body causes him to have a need for whole faith. But this is certainly said specifically where he goes against the body through coercion, when he works with the body not according to his will. It follows that those two actions, his working more than he is accustomed to, and the resistance of the body, caused him to need whole faith. Only then is a vessel formed in him, so that afterwards the light will clothe within it, since now he has room for prayer in his heart, meaning a place of deficiency. And then the Creator, who hears a prayer, gives him the light of faith by which he can serve the King, not in order to be rewarded. And now we can understand what we asked about the meaning of the merits and sins being engraved in corporeal bones. Bones refer to the heart of the matter, the bone of the matter is an idiom in Hebrew, referring to the Torah and commandments that he is keeping. We were given it to keep in action, and there is nothing to add to it, as it is written, quote, you shall neither add nor subtract, end quote. And on these actions, the sins and merits are engraved, meaning that if he wishes to walk on the path of truth and criticize his actions, whether they are with the intent to bestow or not, and he is a man who loves the truth and is not interested in what others do, but wants to know if he is engaging in Torah and commandments lishma, for her sake, or if it is all for himself, then he sees that he is immersed in self-love and cannot come out of it by himself.
2: Nimtza.
1: Then he cries for the Creator to help him out of self-love and be rewarded with the love of others and the love of the Creator. And, quote, the Lord is near to all who call upon him and to all who call upon him in truth, end quote. This is why he is rewarded with adhesion with the Creator. It follows that, then, the merits are engraved in his bones, meaning that the Torah and commandments that he kept are called white, since in terms of the actions, everything is white, positive. and there is nothing to add to them. But afterwards, he scrutinized

0: and saw that the aim was not in order, and that there was darkness on them, because he was separated and didn't have adhesion, called equivalence of form, such that he will do everything with the aim to bestow. Instead, he is ruled by self-love. Thus, he has darkness placed over the white, which are the white bones, as written in the words of the Zohar. This means that he sees that there is darkness on the Torah and commandments that he performed, that he is separated from the light, since the light wants to bestow, while he does everything in order to receive, and cannot do anything except what concerns self-love. It follows that his bones, meaning the practical Torah and commandments, are white, which means that there is no deficiency in the act that requires any additions. But through the criticism that he places on this white, he sees that there is darkness there. And if he pays attention to mending it, because it causes him pain and suffering that he is in the dark, and he prays for the Creator to help him and deliver him from self-love, by that he is later rewarded with adhering to the Creator.
1: This is called a righteous one. His merits are engraved in his bones. Meaning that his criticism of his white bones caused him to be rewarded with revival of the dead, since the wicked in their lives are called dead, for they are separated from the life of lives. Thus, when they are rewarded with clinging to the Creator, it is considered that they have been rewarded with the revival of the dead. But a wicked one, his iniquities are engraved in his bones, since a wicked one is one who is still immersed in self-love. And a righteous one is called good, and good is called bestowal. As it is written, "My heart overflows with a good thing. I say, my work is for the King." In other words, what is a good thing? It is when one can say, "My work is for the King," meaning that all his actions are for the Creator and not for his own sake. This is why he who has a good eye will be blessed. For this reason, those people who have practical Torah and mitzvot, which is considered the core, that the Torah and mitzvot were given by the Creator to keep them, this is called whites, since the actions have no deficiencies. As it is written, "You shall neither add nor subtract." This is why his bones are white. His iniquities are engraved in his bones, which are white, because he did not criticize his actions, whether or not they are in order to bestow. Instead, he trusted the majority in how they keep Torah and mitzvot. And they say that working for the Creator is work that belongs to a chosen few. And not everyone must take this path of being concerned with his work, being with the aim to bestow. This is called the view of the landlords. But the view of Torah is different. It is known that the view of landlords is opposite from the view of Torah, since the view of landlords is that by a person engaging in Torah and mitzvot, his possessions grow and expand, since he becomes an owner of a bigger house. In other words, Everything he does goes into self-love. But the view of Torah is, as our sages said about the verse, when a man dies in a tent. They said, the Torah exists only in one who puts himself to death over it. This means that he puts his self to death, meaning it is the self-love that he puts to death. Thus, he has no possessions, as there is no landlord to whom we can relate possessions, since his only aim is to bestow, not to receive. Thus, he annuls his self. It follows that a wicked one, his iniquities are engraved in his bones, means that he did not walk in the path of Torah, since the Torah is called black over white. The Zohar says that this is why his merits are engraved in his bones. Since the bones are white, and a black writing is visible only from within white, like the Torah, meaning if there is white, which means that he keeps Torah and mitzvot, it can be said that he is like the Torah, that he has black over the white. Then he is trying to achieve dvekut, or remains, with the white bones and doesn't write anything on them. This is why he is called wicked, for his iniquities are engraved in his bones. But those who have no white in them, who have no practical Torah and mitzvot, do not belong to the discernment of wicked. Rather, they belong to the discernment of animals, meaning they are only beasts.

0: 179.
1: He continues here. He says, accordingly, we find that there is no lack here, because one doesn't have the power to overcome nature, but rather there is a lack of complete faith, even though he does have faith. And to testify to that, he keeps the divine commandments, but it's not whole faith as it should be, meaning that the wholeness is in believing in the Creator's greatness. And if a person wants to know if he has complete faith or not, then he can see how ready he is to work in order to bestow, and the extent to which the body annuls before the Creator, meaning that one cannot work in order to bestow. That is the lack. But there is a greater lack here, meaning that he lacks complete faith.
2: And complete faith is that quality the Creator gives the person, the intention. As Rav said yesterday, that masach, screen, is the intention to bestow, and we have to reach a point where we live our whole life with this aim, this intention to bestow. And he describes it in the article that the person always tries to aim for it, but he always falls into self-love. And that's what he should pray for.
1: We will now continue to the lesson from the 9th of October 2002.
2: We read the article, the who testifies to a person.
3: Rav,
2: what does Rabash say? That after a person receives what we call grace of holiness from above, that by the study, by investing in all kinds of efforts and all that your ability allows you to do, you shall do as written. After all that, he begins to realize that truly the actions of bestowal are likely the best and most exalted, except he can't do them. And what's missing in order to perform them is the feeling of the greatness of the Creator, which is called faith, which brings to man's heart the power to cope, to rise above the desires on top of the intentions in order to receive, and finally acquire the intention in order to bestow. The feeling of the Creator is what transforms the person from feeling, from thinking about himself to thinking about the Creator. And where do you take this faith? So he says that here only the environment can help. And according to what we learned, and it's written in the rest of the places, this is the only thing that actually depends on the person. And if he engages in that, he receives strength, power, faith through his work in society. He then merits the intention in order to bestow, and that means that he crosses the barrier. And in each and every stage that he goes through, we have to tell the difference in each and every state between lights and vessels, meaning that if he needs to be a certain state, in that state there's both a deficiency and a filling, and if he wants to reach the next state, then in that state, there's both a lack and a filling. And we don't need to worry about the filling, but about the lack. And that's our whole work, to take care of the vessel. The vessel determines what is the person's state.
1: He says here that the iniquities are engraved in the bones more than the flesh, tendons, and skin. What does it mean?
2: Bones refers to the bone of the matter. He doesn't interpret now the moach, atzamot, gidin, the bones, tendons, and flesh, and skin. It's five aspects of the potsuf. In every potsuf, we have moach, atzamot, gidim, basar, or. Whether we like it or not, it's part of the potsuf. These are levels that are at the same degree of coarseness from inside out. There is this filot, keter chokhma bina zaran pin malchut, from above downwards. And then there's aspects of keter chokhma bina zaran pin malchut from inside out, in width or thickness. And so, to not be confused, these aspects are called by the names moach, atzamot, gidim, basar, ol. The marrow, bones, tendons, flesh, and skin. And same with the height of the potsuf. It has to be in the width of the potsuf as well. These five aspects they have to be there, and there can't be less than five. Otherwise, there's no deficiency in the malchut, and then there's no vessel. Only we use these names to emphasize that there's five aspects, or ten sefirot, 10 and not 11 and not 9, that can't be more or less. And in these names, we use them to indicate what level a person is in. That we take some potsuf as an example, and relating to it, we measure the rest of the potsufim adjacent to it. So we say, for instance, he only has bina and zon, and he doesn't have keter and chokhmah. Or the other way around, he has keter and chokhmah, but he doesn't have bina and zon. And here too, there's a confusion between whether it's by the name of the lights or by the name of vessels, because we can always call the lights by the name of the vessels, and vice versa. So, in short, we have to always go deep into the matter itself and understand what it's about. And not the words, which, of course, can change each time. You can change one word for another word, and so on. So what he mentions here about bones, he's not referring to bones in the sense of marrow, bones, tendons, flesh, and skin, which is where the bones is something inner. The marrow, we don't even reach there. So bones become the innermost thing. But he says that if a person wants to reach a deficiency, that deficiency has to truly reach the foundation, the core of the potsuf, which means the bones.
1: Is there a specific lack that we should always be asking about, to always have it with us, always think about? What is the lack?
2: After all the thinking that a person does, turns out that the only deficiency you need to care about having is a deficiency for the greatness of the Creator. That only recognizing the greatness of the Creator, the feeling of the Creator, knowing the Creator in general, with greatness, without greatness, doesn't matter how you call it, but in short, an impression of the Creator can change me so that instead of being a servant of my will to receive, I'll be a servant to His will to bestow. That's it. And here man has to work precisely on this deficiency, that the light will come from above, in other words, and change me. That the Creator will be revealed in such a way that I'll be transformed. So there has to be a recognition that I want to change to the extent that I'm capable of wanting that, and for that I turn to the Creator to change me. Why do I have to turn to the Creator? Is it not sufficient to have the desire to change and then He'll do it? Because my change isn't the goal, rather asking for it is how I cling to Him, and that's the goal. The change itself is also essentially the means.
1: So you'll never get the solution. You'll always be lacking. He won't give you.
2: It turns out that each time we work on one deficiency, same deficiency, how to be more adhered, how to be closer, because that also brings me the power to be more adhered, a deficiency for adhesion. In short, everything comes from the same source.
1: He writes that we need to emerge from self-love and to take upon himself the love of others. So first of all, a question, if he emerges from himself, then how do you receive the love of others? If there's no self, he can't receive the love of others.
2: You can't acquire love of others without exiting oneself. The desire is one desire. Who exists in this desire? Me or outside of me? Outside of me is actually the Creator. But to not delude myself, to not lie to myself, as if I want the Creator, so instead of the Creator, I have to think about the environment, the friends. And if I can relate to them with love, it's a sign that this is how I relate to the Creator. Because what's outside the person's body, it doesn't matter if it's the Creator or the friends. Anything foreign that I have no direct benefit from, that to me just doesn't exist. That doesn't exist, meaning I don't think about it. When do I start caring about someone? When I see that I depend on him. In some incident, some state, some connection. If I don't depend on him, I don't feel any concern. Are you concerned about life in Australia? What's going to happen there? Who's going to be the prime minister there? Or something, I don't know. You barely get reminded of that, say, once a year. Why? Because you don't depend on that. But if you, say, would depend on water, we have some water issues here in Israel, and if we could receive water only from Australia, then you would see what would happen on the news and what would people think about and talk about only Australia. Is everything okay with Australia? How should we get along with us with Australia? So, what doesn't belong to me doesn't exist in my field of view. And the same with the friends for now. They don't exist in my field of view. This is a sign, true sign, 100%, that the Creator is at the same state for me. If I depict the Creator correctly, I can think about him as good, that does good, that gives to me and does for me and this and that. That's true. That's him towards me. But how am I towards him? That I can check only according to how I relate to the friends. That's the true test. What does Bala Sulam say? He says the following, that a person who's somewhat great cares about the group. He's greater, he cares about society. If he's greater, he cares about the country. If he's greater, he cares about the entire world. Accordingly, you can see how much do you care about the Creator, because it's him, what's outside of you. Simple. The test is very straightforward. There's nowhere to run.
1: Exiting self-love means to care about the environment.
2: You can't come out of self-love just like that. If you come out of self-love, it means you have to enter love of others. There's nothing in between. Can't be. There's only two authorities, the rulership of the created being or the rulership of the Creator, either the will to receive or the will to bestow. So choose. If a person ultimately decides that he has to come out to bestow, as a result of that, there has to be a decision that says I have to engage with society, with the friends. Because that's the lever, let's say, the only instrument, the only means by which I reach connection with the Creator. What's connection? Equivalence of form. Meaning, if you haven't yet reached the urgency to connect with the society, you have no true pressure to connect with the Creator. It's literally the same. Accordingly, you can see how far you are from spirituality, how much you have no point of contact, no approach to it, no tendency to for it. That's it. The society meaning the people who are like-minded, like you. Not better, not worse, just like you. In your environment, they also want it. And as if they want it, you see that you don't want it, but they perhaps don't want it yet either, but they have some direction still. The Creator gave them the same thoughts and desires.
0: Okay.
2: In the dissemination enterprise, we need to work in creating material product. And the product includes the dissemination of it and anything else, even if we're making coffee somewhere or making books somewhere. It doesn't matter. That's stuff we have to do. In that execution, there's also relationships between people. Why am I doing this? Why am I in this dissemination enterprise? What does this give me? What is the benefit I'm looking for? I'm working for 8 hours a day in some other factory, and I receive, let's say, 5,000 shekels. Now, when I work here, in the dissemination organization, then what is the reward I demand, and what do I invest? And the truth is, what we invest is not someone's work online or someone producing a book. The main investment is in the social relationships in the factory. That's where the main effort is. Start doing that, you'll succeed. And if you don't, as written, this will be your burial place. That's it. We've reached a point where you need others. Oh, you want to ask? Okay. Let's say that people chose me as a maintenance person, and I take with me a few other people who have good hands. I don't need that much of their mind, but they need to have good hands. So I chose, say, 5 people, 10 people. They agree with me to be with me together, and we are now the maintenance department. It doesn't matter what people. Perhaps I'm sad that I want to be connected to those who engage in the internet or some other department. Maybe there's more gentle people there, better, who understand better or study more or have a certain kind of character, but it doesn't matter. The truth is, it doesn't matter at all. Meaning, if you chose your department based on just the hands they have, right? You would never want to connect with Zvika otherwise. But he's a painter, and you need a painter, so you take him. What can you do? You took him just according to this principle. Now start doing actions there, as in a department, in a work department, so that everything ticks like a clock, like in any normal working department in any other business. And when there is already connections and an understanding and some general plan that we know what to do, and no one can run away from it. If someone escapes, so fine, you're fired from the factory in general. And some people are incompatible, but if a person completely refuses, then he has nothing to do here. He should just go out to some more external group, and that's it. After you have a real team, after that, we start caring about the inner life in that group, in that department. And that's already inner work. How is it possible to find the sentence, the judge the work with the friends and the work otherwise?
1: In the work there are no friends, and in the group there are friends, right? Everyone are friends. Yes? I don't understand. I do not understand what the difficulty here is. If you are honest with yourself and with the friends, if you're direct, you won't feel any difficulty. Take your clothes off and his, and you're all naked, and there's nothing to be done here except to engage and succeed in the main goal, the objective. So what is the problem here? Work relationships and social relationships. What's the problem? I can shout about work matters, right? Ask Bensi a few times a day. And this is related to how I treat him as a student, or what? Or Malik, or Aviv, or someone. Whoever does more, whoever's more active, gets more reproach, more shouts, yes. It's clear. So what is the connection? When we work together, then of course there are more opportunities for friction at work. But above that, we build our connections more, right? What about it? You don't see, I now saw the internet cafe, not internet, Kabbalah coffee, right? Senka was shouting at me every morning, gently, but you know, a little shout, a little bit like Sigal also. We don't understand that the revelation of the lax is the very best thing. The best thing. That's it. There's nothing else to go for. If there is no lack, you should know that you don't know how to take any step forward, any step. And corrections, if the lack is not revealed, if the wound is not revealed, if you don't discover that you're evil, then how can you do good? Because we do not create, we do not generate in our world from ourselves anything new. Yes, we only correct. Our whole work is called, in general, correction. We correct. So first of all, we need to reveal the evil and then correct it. Reveal the evil and correct it. And if it's not revealed, then there's nothing to do. To the extent that it is revealed, only to that extent you can correct it and then advance. So the more evil there is, God bless. So I don't mind the shouting, you understand? So long as they're not shouting against the general direction of our advancement. Yes, but on the way, shouting and conducting criticism, that is a blessed thing. And it can never be destructive. If it's really good criticism in depth from various sides, these are scrutinies. From that we begin to scrutinize and see who's right, who isn't, why and how to do things. If it relates to the goal, only a blessing will come from it. There's nothing to be afraid of. To the contrary, dig into it. Don't always be in it. You know, don't start enjoying the suffering. There is such a thing. But it's very good. We don't know. But this is known in medicine also, and in psychology. Pain and joy are the same thing, meaning suffering and joy. They're felt in the body in the same way, and you can't have one without the other either. Look, it's not for nothing that it is said that if you don't have any conflict with the wife, then the love between you does not renew. Right? It's not for nothing. It's true. It needs to be upon something which is the opposite. If there wasn't this criticism about that coffee, then they would also have continued in the same way. You understand? Now they see that they truly need to take care of it and do it more professionally and to stop with all the, you know, where it's...
0: Okay.
1: Yes. We're now going with him to America, right? Yes, a month and a half. Every day I shout at him, I want the exact order of the lecture, how to appear, what do you think? I sent this to many people to ask about what to wear, how to perform, and everything. I scrutinize everything, and I can stand here, tell me to speak for 2 hours, and I'll speak. I start a sentence, and I look for how to finish it. Right? No problem. This comes out. But with that, there has to be preparation. And there was not sufficient, there wasn't sufficient preparation there. So the lack, the deficiency was revealed. Good, nice. I wish I'm told after what I do to tell me all the flaws. But you protect me, you don't speak. And that's not for the best. It's not beneficial. I can't improve. There is no examination, no criticism. Yes.
3: I have a question about the prayer. Prayer? Prayer for a deficiency, prayer for a vessel, prayer for bringing the light in the vessel. Prayer is supposedly...
4: A prayer is called a deficiency that is already in a person in a scrutinized manner, a deficiency that is ready to receive its filling, its answer. Yes? Now, to reach that deficiency, that is the labor, that's the exertion. The deficiency itself, the prayer, that's already prayer. That's already okay. The whole thing is the work before it.
3: I'm asking about the prayer itself. What is the prayer? My deepest intention or
4: prayer
3: or something I'm searching for?
4: You don't know what you're looking for. You don't know what you're looking for. Forgive me, but I'll tell you. We call it a spiritual gene. There's a chain of records. And this entire chain is in you because your soul from above, which descended to the current state, this low, corrupted, one, then all those stages, all those degrees it descended through, all those degrees are within it. Only in the matter of records. In the form of records, like meaning information about each and every degree. Now, you can acquire that degree with this information if you add forces to it, to conquer it. The force to conquer that degree is called a screen, a masach, the intention in order to bestow. Our work altogether is through all kinds of actions to discover the next upcoming record. I implemented it, I realized it, that's it, I continue and I discover the next one in line. The higher one, the higher one, the higher one, and that's how I return to that place from which my soul has descended from. Meaning, I can't search what desire will I have so that I will discover the next record? How will I appear as I discover the next records? My thoughts, my desire, all kinds of who will I be? What will I be like that when the next record is revealed in me? I can't. It's simple foolishness to describe to myself today a state that I'm not in yet. From what? Based on what am I saying it? And we can see that through all the states that we go through, there are ones that you could probably never plan, not just not plan, imagine, expect. Yeah. Expect or assume that that will be our next state. So I don't need to think, oh, those future states, those future desires, future thoughts. There's a reason why it's written as an ox to the burden and a donkey to the load. In a very primitive manner, I want to reach more. And what is more, really, if I were to imagine something, it's not okay.
5: Well, that wasn't really the question, but...
4: Oh, I'm sorry. Yes.
5: My question was simple. Prayer, when I pray, when I want something from the Creator.
4: Yes.
5: To grow, to advance, to ask for deficiency, to ask for a vessel, to ask for anything that will help me advance on the path. So the prayer itself,
4: yes.
5: What is the most correct prayer? Is it actually the intention to get a deficiency? It's the intention that comes from the purest, deepest place. Is that enough? Is that the real prayer? Or do I need to paint the intention with words and say it in words?
4: Does a prayer need to be in words? You know, the Creator doesn't see the body. So what words are you talking about that you need in prayer? Words you maybe mean scrutinies of the desires, of the intentions. But what are words? There's no words in spirituality. In spirituality, it's a naked feeling without clothing, feelings, discernments that are nameless. You can adhere to them any name or any number you want. Just for it to be either acceptable by others that that's what you want to connect to them through, or somehow... Yes, so, towards the Creator, you need to reach a certain combination, or how should we say it, altogether of discernments, feelings, thoughts, intentions. There's no words in this. You can call this Reshima, the record of X of clothing and Y of coarseness. I don't know. And altogether, what is when the record is revealed? That's it. You can call it. Well, we call it Naran of the righteous. It doesn't matter. It's names, but inside it's a feeling.
5: So the intention, the feeling is the intention. each time I try to describe my intention in words, so I laugh at myself. Why do I even need the words? The intention reaches where it should.
4: Yes, meaning prayer is a feeling in the heart. Heart is not called our heart, but rather all of a person's desires are called the heart. Hence, if all the desires altogether and within them there's a certain general feeling which is correct, aimed truly to the Creator meaning to receive also such a form like He has, that is called, that it's aimed to Him. That's called a prayer.
6: Ken.
5: Yes. The greatness of the Creator, that's the environment that will make me want to be His servant, to annul before Him. The environment, that's called greatness of the Creator.
4: The environment needs to bring forth any connection to me. There are many words here. My entire connection with the Creator.
5: I'm asking specifically, I'm trying to define greatness of the Creator.
4: The society needs to tell me that without the greatness of the Creator, I will not reach the goal. That the greatness of the Creator opens the new vessel for me. That, in short, it needs to aim me to the Creator.
5: What's greatness of the Creator? What is that term?
4: The greatness of the Creator, one, is that He rules me in every corner. Enter into yourself, any nook and cranny you there is, somewhere inside you, you'll find Him. That the society needs to hint you, imply to you, and then you'll find it. So that when you see this, and you also hear this from the society, then you'll truly begin, what is great? Great means stronger than me. That's the impression I need to receive from the society, that He is stronger than me, that He's greater than me. The fact that He gives me blows because He's stronger than me, then what? I'm going to curse Him, despair and fall. Stronger meaning in greatness.
5: So the society also should give me happiness, a good yes. mood. Why? It can help you feel greatness of the Creator.
4: The society should supply to me, together with the importance of the Creator, upliftment. Importance of the Creator without uplifted spirits is not importance. Meaning it needs to give you, let's put it this way, in the place where the Creator is closed up, concealed, hidden, the society needs to do this role. In short, the Creator is concealed and in its place, in His place, He gave you the society. Why? Because with Him, you can't enter into contact if it's not in order to bestow. With the society, you can play however you want. But the real playing with the society can be also only in order to bestow. Meaning you have in this world, in your egoistic state, the possibility to do spiritual work.
5: So I know that in my egoistic state, if I take any society on the outside, I know how the society is built, that giving me a desire to belong to something or annul to something. It's a society that gives me a big show and tricks all my senses to tell me there's something good there. Then I don't care about myself, I'm only adhered to that good. But it's so deep into the will to receive, it's so artificial. The question is, how do you change it in a place like here? That on one hand, you need internal work of searching, but also to let a person uplift here.
4: Our problem in our society is that we're not concerned with building a society. We need to start with that. If I want the society to bestow upon me, influence me, and for it to build me, then I need to be concerned with it being strong, with the right intention, in the right direction, drive, in upliftment, in all that I want to receive from it should be in her, in it. And if it will be in the society, then I need to give to her, to it. Where can I give it from? I can give. Each can give. Each can give not for himself, but the other, yes. You know, you give lectures. You come to a lecture. They think, what a righteous you are. Oh, you're so corrected. What? Oh, why? Because you're influencing them. You're pouring upon them right and left what you read and what you didn't read.
5: But I'm working on the will to receive.
4: Yes, you're working on their desire to receive. So you're bestowing upon them the upliftment that you don't have. Sometimes you're so messed up that you're even being impressed by yourself and how I am. Yes? Just like that. It's not just like that, but we'll talk about it once. But you see that no matter what your state is in, when you want to give the society, you can with your words, not from the heart, only on the outside, you understand? You can influence true upliftment to them. The second who hears thinks that it comes to him from the heavens. It truly, Elijah the prophet has just landed here. Do the same on purpose towards your society. And each should do this mutually towards one another. You can't imagine to yourself what forces you will receive. You won't be able to sleep. You won't be able to sleep. It's like you maybe had several days like that when you got to know this idea of Kabbalah or something. There were some days like that also, let's say the holiday, where what happens in Sukkot or in Pesach, the upliftment kind of around the clock. You'll see that this is how you will live. And it will be, you'll be obligated to do so, like it or not. They will influence you in such a way. The problem is that they don't want to influence you, and they don't care about themselves yet. They don't yet understand that this is truly the main point. And that's it. And they let go.
5: Let's say I take this state, I can't sleep. You feel that you're alive all the time. Everything's burning inside.
4: You will feel that you're alive and burning every single moment. Why? And how is this happening to you? In what way? There's a society where everyone's sitting and everyone's hearing. And I'm also there sitting there and working hours, etc. You're hearing from the outside many times that it's important and that it's special. And then you get ignited on this also. From what else? The spirituality that are the spiritual forces that are in this, let them go for the moment.
5: But how do I build this relation that as long as I'm alive, I don't scrutinize?
4: If you receive upliftment of society, you're saying, it will prevent me from doing scrutinies. Why will this prevent me from doing scrutinies? My scrutinies are that I'm in a state that I'm messed up. In your state of being messed up, you should know that there are no scrutinies. You're just eating yourself up here. The scrutinies need to come from a state where the light comes and you see a gap between you and this light. The society will not disconnect you. It will not disconnect you altogether from scrutinies. Don't worry. Be constantly in maximal upliftment. And you'll see, don't worry, because the scrutinies will come. But if you fall to some thought or discernment, you'll fall for a second, and that will be enough. That's considered hastening time, shortening time. And for you, no, it's scrutinies where I sit down for, I fall for a few days, and I can exit this, and then I understand what depth of a hole I fell into, and what things I'm discovering in me, and what a trash I am. No, we don't need that. Even for a second, if you didn't even feel in your feelings, it can go by you in a way that's spirituality. Maybe you will need it. I don't know, and how and where it will accumulate this way. Don't ever be concerned about the bad. You need to always be concerned with upliftment and with the thoughts of the Creator. That's where the scrutiny will come from. The light scrutinizes the vessel.
5: And how do you keep that thin line between people that will be in society now, not for the goal, but for the uplifting. I feel good with my will to receive in society. There could be people like that. I know where I teach.
4: Wait, you're saying like this. They're in our society. There's people that come here because of the goal. And there are those who come because they don't want to sit at home. I come in the evening. I sometimes see there's people sitting here. What are they doing? They're running away from home. At home, there's their wife and the children. They're screaming and all that. So they sit here and they do it like that. It could be that way. It could be that we're all like that. And we're really all like that. We're running away from our troubles. You're saying, my society, they're not thinking about uplifted spirits. They're not thinking about spirituality. Correct that they're not thinking. Accept it as a correct assumption. You too, you are all together running away from your troubles. What's the meaning of our life? That's what you came from, and that's what you're continuing with. If it seems to you that it's not correct, then it's a sign that you really didn't scrutinize the depth of the reason that you're here for. Each of us who's here, in the end, is running away from the bad. And that's very good. That's a respectable foundation to begin with. No, we need to be yearning for spirituality, bestowal, to altruism, to communism. Nonsense. We don't need to yearn for anything but to one thing, to flee our troubles.
5: But let's say I go to a hotel, so I don't know, they constantly feel my desire.
4: What's the difference between a group that helps me not think about my troubles and some hotel in Eilat that also offers me now a week of not thinking about my troubles? Yes? The difference is simple. If really these are purposeful troubles, in Eilat you won't be able to flee them. You'll sit in the hotel room with all that glory and you'll eat yourself up. And nothing will help you. And only here, you will be able to run away from it. And it's very good if you flee them. It's very good if you came here and forget about all kinds of troubles. Beastly ones, spiritual ones, doesn't matter which. And don't remember them. You don't need to think when the recognition of evil will come to you. It comes only as a consequence of the light. If you don't invite more light upon yourself, you won't discover more bad and more bad and more bad. And whoever wants to feel the bad before he invites the light simply sits eating himself up. It's not a revelation.

0: that the blows will come to you, and don't worry, and in what pace they'll come. All right. But in relation to building the organization factory and the relations within it, I'm saying this now is the essential thing here. It will happen, it'll happen. If it won't happen, nothing will happen.
1: Let's share impressions from the lesson. What from it are we taking to implement in the 10?
2: Wow,
0: what a lesson filled with so much advice, so many things. But in the end, we heard those final sentences. Troubles come, they move us, they drive us to a certain action. We shouldn't try to analyze where and from what. We read that only in society, from the friends, we receive the yearning for the greatness of the Creator, and that's the only thing we need to work on in the society. From that, all the rest of the things will come.
1: We need to reach a true deficiency, a cry to the Creator, that He'll come and help us, and it has to come from an understanding and an awareness that we are not able to come out of the will to receive for ourselves, but only by the Creator's help. And we truly need to reach pain and suffering, that we're far from it, that we must have it. And the great need is only from the incorporation in the environment as much as possible, that we all have that same desire, and that's what we're demanding together.
0: There's nothing greater than bestowal, which is the most exalted, and actually the quality of the Creator. And all our actions are just driven from within it. It's what we aspire for. And the only expression for the importance of bestowal is the way we relate to society, meaning to the extent in which I want and I'm willing, like he writes, to annul myself in the society. To that extent, we can measure the greatness of bestowal and the greatness of the Creator in a person. And then the body begins to resist, and this creates a need and a request upon which the light comes that gives the importance of bestowal. And accordingly, it corrects the vessel.
1: Yeah, our deficiency should be for greatness of the Creator. It'll turn us from a slave for the will to receive to a slave to the will to bestow. Turns out that the deficiency has to be that we will be the most adhere to the Creator as possible. And the check, you can check it as much as I'm concerned on what's outside of me, from checking towards society to an increasing concern of the world. But a true way to check whether I'm coming out of myself and concerns on the Creator is as much as I'm concerned about society. Concern of society is concern about the Creator.
0: The main thing for advancement is the greatness and importance of the Creator, which we receive from the environment, and our work in the environment is to broadcast this to one another. And the second thing is the exertion in the society, both in quantity and quality, through which I draw the light and receive the greatness of the Creator.
1: So maybe to summarize it, that the article

0: And the whole lesson was especially, I think at least, about the deficiency and the right deficiency, and that a person needs to be aware that he has to be in gratitude about this deficiency, he has to feel it, even to suffer that he's lacking that. And he has to scrutinize what exactly is he lacking, which is also the point that the deficiency itself isn't enough. It's part of his development. And the true deficiency and feeling and scrutinies come from illumination from above, the light that from the deeds, the light develops vessels to discern the beauty of the quality of bestowal.
1: And what do we want to attain in our work? Rav said, then you need to reach a certain combination towards the Creator of understandings, feelings, thoughts, intentions. There are no words in this, Rav said. It doesn't matter what words, but inside it's a feeling. That's it. And we feel that enthusiasm now, the friends are simply radiating. Thank you.
0: Let's go to the next part of the lesson and sing a song first.

0: שלום חברים, אנחנו ממש בהתפעלות.
1: Hello friends. We are very excited, me and very happy to be here. What a special lesson we just heard from Rav. We want to start with a short part we heard in the lesson. Our work all together, through all kinds of actions, is to discover the next in line record. That's it. I realized it. After that, I continue, discover the next in line record, higher and higher and higher. In this way, I return to that same place from which my soul has descended. It truly connects to what we are going to read now in the study of Ten Sefirot. We are in the study of Ten Sefirot. We're in Volume 1, Part 1, Chapter 2. We're inside Item 1 of the words of the Ari. We'll read it now, and then we will move, we'll enter into item two of the inner light. So we'll start with item one, the words of the Ari. From Ein Sof, he extended a line into the space. Item one. After the above restriction, there remained a place of space and vacant empty air in the very middle of that light of Ein Sof. Then there was a place where the emanated beings and the created beings and the formed beings and the made beings could be. Then he extended one straight line from the light of Ein Sof, from his circular light, from above downward, and it cascades and descends into that space.
2: So now we're going to learn what the line is. Inner light from Ein Sof, one direct line. So what we learned in the previous lesson was that Baal HaSulam explains that there are no changes in the light, no changes in the upper one, everything is round, and all the changes are only in the created being. So we'll read two quotes. You should know that all the innovations and cascading of these degrees are only about the inspiration of the vessel and the way it receives from the upper light, because that is what brings the changes. Another small quote about the restriction and departure of the light. Only by the inspiration and reception of the vessel, meaning the middle point. Now we'll start studying how in that circle that everything is equal and suddenly, well not suddenly, starts the line. What is the line, what is the circle, and how the line discerns the circle.
1: We are reading from the study of the Ten Sefirot, Volume 1, the inner light. We're starting with the words, now you can understand what the Ari meant by the words, he extended one straight line from the light of Ein Sof. It means that the place of the space itself, meaning the vessel that had been emptied of the light of Ein Sof, it itself caused the extension of the line from Ein Sof because of the diminution that was innovated in the will to receive in it. The measure of its current reception after the restriction of its phase 4 is called line, meaning relating to its previous reception in phase 4 that filled the entire place. However, now that she does not have that great will to receive, but only the previous three phases of the desire, whose will to receive is weak, it is regarded as that vessel not receiving more of the light of Ein Sof, but only one line of light. The entire place of the vessel remains empty and vacant from light, because that minute light that she receives now is not enough to fill the entire place of the vessel. That happened because of the absence of phase 4, which she diminished. We see that the upper light was not at all stopped by the restriction and did not change at all so as to draw the light as one line. Instead, that whole great change happened because of the vessels of reception that were diminished and can now receive from the light of Ein Sof only a very small measure called line, meaning according to the measure of her desire. This is because she does not want more than that measure.
2: Meaning, you see as much as you can be in equivalence of form with the Creator in a mutual relation between them, in love and giving on behalf of the created being, it's a line. On behalf of the Creator, it's infinite. But on behalf of the created being, it's a thin line in the middle of the space. The space is the Creator's relation towards Him, an infinite relation, but the created being is only able to absorb that. What does this line symbolize? That actually, the created being in that line doesn't reveal the right vessel. A true deficiency to be equal to the Creator. It's like a baby. It can't reveal as much as the giving is great, that it's infinite. It doesn't mean anything. He's not in it. He must discover the true relation. He must discover a desire on his own behalf. He has to understand and attain that he can't implement it on his own. He has to demand it, to ask for the upper light for it. Otherwise, he won't be adhered to the upper light if it could implement it on its own. And to reach that same form, that same intensity, let's say, of giving on his own behalf towards the light. There are actions of essential actions in order to implement the thought of creation, the good, to do good to its created being on behalf of the Creator, and the same thought that was formulated in the created being as a cause for the first restriction, that the created being wanted to reach a state that he is exactly like the Creator. So, to implement that thought, to be as the Creator, that you need to work hard in a very long order of actions. The created being, that is Malchut, the middle point, that can only restrict itself, and with the screen that's revealed, to draw a line, and in that line to create all the worlds, that state you can still see as much as compared to Ein Sof, that infinite circle. That's what we feel in this depiction. So the created being still doesn't work as a created being. It's all the components there are still from the Creator. Why? Because we were saying that Phase 4 felt itself that it wants to receive and it restricts itself, that it supposedly distances itself completely from the light. The light departs from all the phases, and then she draws the light already after she's empty with the screen. She makes a beating upon it, and only afterwards the coupling. So why do we not say that the created being performs these actions, but it still supposedly comes on behalf of the Creator? Because the will to receive of the created being, even though it was emptied, because it received these qualities from the Creator. And it is still not the lack of equivalence of form or in contradiction to the Creator. There was still never such a thing. It was only revealed in the shattering, and after the shattering, that the will to receive completely distanced itself till this world and from there started growing itself. Also, until you reach a state that we have a choice, meaning the four phases and then the world of Ein Sof, the first restriction, and the screen, and the worlds of Ak and Abiyah, and this world, and from it, after our whole history, we start ascending until we reach the world of Atzilut. We still don't have freedom of choice. Only here is our true freedom of choice. And the created being starts resembling the Creator, being similar to Him. In Galgal Te'naim, and then in Achap. When he truly starts working with his own desires. And this whole turnaround till here is all a preparation. That in the will to receive, still the right discernment wasn't revealed in order for it to work from within itself. Because here, there are two lines that only in the middle he can build his self. And here what we learn, the light of Ein Sof, Tzimtzum Aleph, the screen, even though starts building the line in the world of Adam Kadmon and Abiyah, there's still a line that goes with the same good desires that come on behalf of the light.
3: Yeah.
1: Little item three relates to from his circular light. We have already explained the meaning of the image of the circle. He tells us that even after the restriction, the upper light remained in form of a circle, meaning without discrimination of degrees, its four phases are of equal merit. And the reason is, in the above item, that the upper light is not subject to innovation and change. These above kinds of innovations are only with respect to the vessels. Item 4, little item 4, relates to from above downward, and it cascades and descends into that space. Do not forget that we are not discussing, God forbid, corporeal terms whatsoever. Instead, the more refined is called higher, and the coarser is called lower. Anything that can be perceived as expansion of light from the emanator and its coming into the state of an emanated being is regarded primarily as innovation of the disparity of form that exists in the emanated being. In other words, it refers to the will to receive that does not exist in the emanator and was innovated in him. Because of this, the emanated being is regarded as far, coarse, low, and inferior to the emanator, since the disparity of form from the emanator does all that and moves him from the phase of the emanator to the phase of the emanated being. You should also know that that disparity of form, namely the will to receive, is not revealed at once, but forms gradually over four phases. Its form is completed only in phase four. It therefore turns out that the more the form of its will to receive is weak, meaning the first phase of the four phases, the closer it is to the emanator, and it is more important, more refined, and higher, since the disparity of form in her is not as great as in the three subsequent phases. Phase two, whose desire is greater than in phase one, is regarded as farther from the emanator, coarser, lower, and inferior to the first phase. Finally, phase four is the farthest from the emanator, lower, coarser, and inferior to all of them. This is why the Ari writes that the line is extended from above downward, meaning from the first phase to the fourth phase, which is the lowest. The matter of above and below was innovated with the emergence of the line, because the line shown, meaning during the restriction, there was no discernment of up or down there. However, after she received the light merely as a line, meaning she did not receive it in all four phases, but only in her first three phases, phase four remained dark, without light. Only now was phase four revealed as low, coarse, and inferior, and that the three preceding phases are set up on it according to their refinement and proximity to the emanator. However, during the restriction, when the light left all four phases at once, that discernment among the degrees had not yet occurred.
3: So what does he want to say? I'll say maybe different. What phase four discovers from the four phases of direct light, she discovers herself. Only herself. Now, by all the development she has in the worlds, she discovers herself compared to the previous phases. From them in the previous phases, they're called the first nine sefirot. So from them she receives the desire to bestow. She makes that desire to bestow as her own will to receive. By this, phase four raises itself and becomes like this whole big circle. Then from that, she starts correcting herself. Meaning, phase four, from a point, better not like this. She's the center point, phase four. She connects to the first nine sefirot. Then she rises upon them by the shattering of the vessels she can acquire from these first nine. She wants to be a bestower like they are. Then she receives from them a desire to receive from them. That is in the shattering. Then she becomes bigger, like the light. One against the other is what the Creator created. Big in her corrupted desire, like the light. Meaning she starts, after the shattering, to be big like this whole circle. She includes the first nine sefirot in her. So then, this is called a klipa, the shell. And then she starts correcting herself. When she's so big, When she corrects herself, gradually she brings herself to a state that in this whole area, the light is in control from the control of phase four, from the will to receive that lets the light be in control. Or in other words, she receives the qualities of the light, the quality of bestow upon the will to receive in her. So, a klipa and the correction. Meaning, what I want to say, phase four that we are talking about, and all of her expansion, as we said here, until the freedom of choice, it's all called that it came from above. It was still not talking about a created being. The created being is a state that starts correcting itself after their systems of holiness and klipa and discover himself as in control, want to control this whole circle. If phase four feels itself only, so there's only nefesh, when she acquires this whole Neran Chai, so she has Neran Chai that enter inside in a shattered manner, and then in the correction, she reaches, well, obviously a different Neran Chai, because this is Neran Chai of Nefesh, and here it's Neran Chai of Neran Chai. Well, there aren't really words for this still. I'm not so concentrated. Well, keep going.
1: Item 2, the words of the Ari. The beginning of the line touches Ein Sof, not its end. The upper beginning of the line is extended from Ein Sof himself and touches it, but the end of that line, down at its end, does not touch the light of Ein Sof. Again, item 2. The upper beginning of the line is extended from Ein Sof himself and touches it, but the end of that line, down at its end, does not touch the light of Ein Sof. Little item 5, inner light, relates to the upper beginning of the line is extended from Ein Sof himself, meaning the first phase of the four phases. Little item 6 relates to and touches it. Phase 1, being the upper Rosh, is the closest to Ein Sof, meaning to the emanator. For this reason, it is regarded as touching him, since the disparity of form in Phase 1 is not apparent enough to separate it from the emanator. Item 7.
3: Because even though she has a desire and the will to receive that she discovered, so it came directly from the light that discovered that she was created in such a way, the light created her as opposite of him, existence from absence. But even though it's opposite, this oppositeness is still not on its own account. It's not a klipayet. It's not that I am intending and wanting, like we learn in can intend or not intend. Or can't but intends. Meaning, in these forms, the shell, the klipa, that can separate from the pleasure, but doesn't intend to do that. There still isn't such a form in phase four. Even here, what we're speaking about, there still isn't a true klipa. And that's why, even though it's revealed that it's opposite, but because of its own nature, that can't still ascribe it to itself. That's why we say that even though there was a restriction, But before the restriction, that it discovered that it is opposite, nothing was harmed by it because the created being who discovered it suddenly discovers it. From the Creator, there was a perfect state. But what is revealed, it's all towards the created being. And also, when the created being discovers it, so right away with that revelation, he performs this action of distance restriction. That's why there was still, on behalf of the created being, no desire that's against the Creator from his own behalf. That's why it's on holiness, even though the restrictions and distance and the departure of the light, but it's still all in holiness because it was revealed from the wholeness.
1: Little item 7 relates down at its end, does not touch the light of Ein Sof. Down at its end implies to phase 4, the farthest and lowest of them all. Now she does not receive the upper light and is therefore regarded as not touching the light of Ein Sof, but is separated from it.
3: Keep going.
1: Item 3.
3: Meaning he gives us definitions. Above, below, it's all according to the line that if there's a relation from the created being to the Creator, so the created being determines all the definitions now. But in Ein Sof, there are no definitions because everything's equal. Please.
1: So we want to immediately go to our lesson here with all the friends from the World Kli. We have a question for the General Assembly. While the impression still works in us, we heard Rav saying that phase 4 takes the desire to bestow of the first 9 and makes it her desire to receive, and by that raises herself and becomes like that whole big circle. And then from that, she begins to correct herself. We want to ask the friends, also in the World Kli, put your question marks up so that we can get your ability to speak as well. I want to say that why this whole process is only here where she starts correcting herself.
3: Yeah, we're just trying to, we want to try a new form. Each one just raises his hand and says what their answer is. Again, so we heard Rav saying that in phase 4, right, he drew it. Phase 4, take the will to receive of the first 9, right, then turns it into her own will to receive, and by this, she raises herself and becomes like that big circle, right? You saw it, remember? From that big circle, and then from that, she starts correcting herself. So, why only after she made herself this big circle, she can start correcting herself? Only then. Who thinks they know?
4: Yoav, sorry.
1: The upper light expanded in a circular way in the beginning. And after phase 4 discovered herself, the line that expanded in her was discernment from above and down. And this is not like the upper light. So she needs to correct it so that the expansion will be in a circular way, like in the upper light.
3: More? Ophel?
1: I think in the first lesson, if there's not an opposing phase, the created being can't identify it. So Rav said in the last paragraph there, what you read, the created being is a state which begins to correct himself after there are systems of Kedusha and Klipa, and feels himself, and he continues. I think that's enough.
4: Nice. PT 17.
1: What Ofer started saying, he feels himself in the gap between him and the first 9. And then he comes to the same decision.
0: Igal, okay, sure.
1: Igor, please.
3: Because she went through the shattering and she mixed with the vessels of reception and vessels of bestowal, so then she can perform that.
1: Correct? That's what was missing. Right, all the answers are right.
3: Yui from my tent told me the answer.
1: Well, we have Avram.
5: I think
1: he writes in the beginning where we started reading that even the void itself, in the vessel that empties from the light of itself, caused the extension of the light from itself because of the innovation of the new desire. He really received this deficiency to the desire to receive. His actual being emptied, the light brought him this equivalence of how he really wants to be like him.
0: Florida,
6: please. Ken, because the Reshamot inside the desire, remember that greater adhesion with the light, and it yearns for that state.
3: As last ones, let's hear Baltia 3, please.
7: Ну да, я так воспринял, что сама стадия она
1: I understood it such that the stage in which phase four needs to get to know the qualities in her, and Malchut in relation to the first nine needs to be incorporated with everyone in order to get to know her own qualities, and then she already has free choice and she can grow and build and create this whole circle.
3: Correct. We are very inspired by the gathering in Copenhagen. Can we see him, please? Where are the friends? Here. So, way to go, guys. Sending you a lot of forces. Thank you. Let's read a few more answers.
4: In answer 33,
3: question
4: 33.
3: So we're going to read the question. Sorry, 32. What is from above downward? So Bala Sulam says, meaning from phase 1 to phase 4. Phase 4 that was left without light is regarded as being below all the degrees. The weaker the will to receive, the higher one is considered to be. The weaker the will to receive, it's considered to be higher. Therefore, phase 1 is regarded as the highest of all. Another question. 38. What is touching? Because it was written that it touches above and doesn't touch below. So, what is touching? If the disparity of form of the degree from the root is not so apparent as to separate it from the root, it is regarded as touching the root. The same applies between each two adjacent degrees.
1: Let's hear questions now. From the lesson that we just saw, we were in what Bala Sulam writes. We'll be happy to hear. Yes, Dudi.
3: Rav drew that the freedom of choice starts from Atzilut. that's where a person starts building himself on the middle line. So what happens till then? What is a person's freedom of choice till then? Does he have choice?
1: So say that free choice starts from that point, and until then, it's all that is awakening are the qualities that the Creator prepared in the created being. Meaning, also this world, until that line that he drew there, that too is not yet considered that one has choice, because we don't have those two opposites. Like Yigal said, we don't have the klipa upon which he can develop the correction. And only if, with those two lines, only from there, from Hatzilut and up, from that line upwards, he can truly develop himself in two lines that are opposite to one another.
3: So before that, a person doesn't have freedom of choice, only from the world of Atzilut.
1: Look, the work on three lines starts from the world of Atzilut. Remember, we learned that in the world of Adam Kadmon, it's all light enters, light exits. Right? In Adam Kadmon, Galgalta, Apsag, Mabon. Then we learned in the world of Nikudim, we already have two lines. There's two parts. There's Galgal Teinaim and Achap. And in the world of Atzilut, there's already three parts. And here we have the right line, left line, and the middle line. Here, the true work of a person starts. There's no Adam yet. Where we are, there's no Adam yet. But Rav is already kind of explaining of what will be afterwards, that an Adam needs to crash completely, come down to this world, and then in this world, when he's disconnected from everything, here starts the work against the klipot and the shells. And there we have the worlds of Bria, Etzira, and Asiya in relation to these.
3: We have woman Carmiel. Hello, everybody. I have a question about the world of Atzilut. The world of Atzilut, I always thought that it's already the end of correction. And here he's saying that only in Atzilut we start becoming created beings. But if, is that right, that it's the end of correction, so what shells could even be there? Because here we're speaking about shells of holiness. So holiness is clear, but what shells can there be in Atzilut? That's not clear.
1: Both are correct. The final correction is in the world of Atzilut, because the world of Atzilut corrects all that has been shattered and has fallen to the world of Bia. That's what we just learned. But it is, so that is correct. On the other hand, everything is corrected in the world of Atzilut. All the worlds rise to the world of Atzilut, and that's where they receive their correction. And the Adam, we, Adam HaRishon, was created in the world of Atzilut. Above the world of Atzilut, before we started to be in the world of Atzilut, there is no Adam yet.
3: Continuing Dudi's question, we learn that we have choice still in society. So, first of all, what stage are we compared to this drawing? Question of beginners.
1: Each according to what he attains.
3: So a person that comes to study, he's after all these stages we depicted, that's why he has an ability to choose, or it's a different layer even.
1: On our layer, we're talking about having the ability to choose an environment in order to, we also heard the lesson, in order to receive the greatness of the Creator, the importance of the goal. That's still not the choice that he's talking about, that Rav talked about in the lesson, in the test lesson, where there's the shells and the three lines, like Misha said. We are talking about choice in an environment that will be the first step that is not in the desire to receive, that's against the desire to receive. That's not yet corrections, etc.
3: We don't have... I'll read again the quote from the... Our work is by all kinds of deeds to discover the next record in line. The record has to be revealed. the next record in line, that's it. Once I've implemented it, I keep going. Or I discover the next record.

0: which is higher and higher, and in this way I can return to the same place where the soul came down from. So these records that are revealed, they lead me until I reach that place where my soul came down from. So we learn how the roots of our souls are in the world of Abia.
1: Just for the order, is there a difference between the choice that he explained and free choice that he explained in relation to the concept that we use when we say a person chooses the environment? Is it different? It's not the same?
0: Here he's speaking about choosing between klipa and holiness. And it's also not really choice, because still, how did he say it? Only for one moment. You remember he said it in the first lesson, for a moment. You just fall into the klipa and then into holiness. It has to be. But how long will you remain in the klipa? A second or a month or a year? You have a way to influence it, and who takes you out of there? You have to answer it.
1: The society.
2: Okay, Asaf.
0: What does it mean that the line comes out of the screen?
1: Where is it? Can you read the...
0: We heard Rav saying, phase four, Malchut restricts herself, and from the screen, she draws a line. And in that line, she creates all the worlds. What is that line that creates all the world from the screen?
1: Correct. You have a circle of phase four, the world of Ein Sof, which is filled with light, filled. It has no end, it has no head, it has no sof in the rosh. Rav said he doesn't even have a toch. It's a kli filled with light. And now the kli felt shame. It was emptied from the light. There's no light in it now. How does it fill it? You understand that now the created being is in a state that's not good. On one hand, if it won't receive light, it's against the purpose of creation, because the purpose of creation is for him to enjoy. On the other hand, if he receives the light, where will he receive it? He has no possibility. It will be in order to receive. So not to this and not to that he can't do. So what does he do? He creates a screen. The screen enables him to receive in order to bestow. That's called a screen. So now his desire, he wrote several times, diminished. It's very greatly, upon this very diminished desire, what can he receive? How much force of a screen does he have? In relation to this whole circle, it's a thin line. They say that Galgalta is altogether, although it's the biggest desire ever, but it's still a thin line that enters into this empty void. And then gradually, with more parsufim, more worlds, we need to fill this entire space. More?
0: Question about the phases. Why did Bala Sulam determine that the distance from the emanator is according to the will to receive that is in every phase, and not according to the quality that the phase is creating?
1: What does that mean?
0: Let's say phase four is supposed to bestow more than phase one or two. It has a quality of bestowal that's more developed, but Bala Sulam says the opposite, that let's say phase four that is closer because the will to receive is smaller. So
1: no, but by your calculation, phase four was not supposed to do a restriction,
0: but before the restriction she was in maximum bestowal. She received everything in order to bestow.
1: Did she receive, or did she think that's that where she is?
0: She thought.
1: So according to what is that calculation, the difference of the calculation of she thought and what was in practice, what's the difference between them?
0: He says, we can read it again. He says that as much as the will to receive is weaker, right? He says weaker. Not the will to bestow, the will to receive. The weaker it is, That way the vessel is closer to the emanator. In phase one, we're not speaking about the root. Root is just the light. So in phase one, what will to receive the Shia? She doesn't even feel it. She's like a baby. Or we relate it to the still degree. Everything is just under the light. So the will to receive is very small there. The more the desire to receive is bigger, phase four is the biggest desire compared to phase one. So that way the vessel is this more far away than the will to bestow because it's opposite. It's the will to receive. The will to bestow wants to bestow, so he is opposite. That's why it's felt bigger, or I mean distant.
1: Clear, but what's the meaning of the qualities of bestowal?
0: I don't know what you mean by qualities of bestowal.
1: Phase two, let's say, expresses the desire to bestow, to be like the Creator. Phase three, even more, she wants to receive in order to bestow, meaning these are qualities of bestowal.
0: Yeah, but you remember that also phase two comes upon phase one, meaning it's an addition. It's not that she's suddenly something new. That's why she adds to phase one. And after the restriction, she's considered further away from the emanator. She doesn't have a way to come closer. She's always an addition of the will to receive on the first phase one. And phase three is upon phase two. That's upon phase one. Meaning they always add another layer and another layer of a desire that distances them from the emanator.
1: Even though it's a desire for the benefit of the creator, of the emanator?
0: Yeah, because they are built on one another.
1: Okay, I need to think about that. Maybe women's pain.
3: Gracias, amigos. ¿Cómo la cuarta fase siendo la
1: Thank
3: más
1: you, friends.
3: Creador y teniendo un grosor puede alcanzar la equivalencia de forma con el creador?
1: How does phase four, who's the most distant from the creator, how can she reach equivalence of form with the creator?
0: Rav said that even the created being that restricts itself and some oppositeness is revealed, it's also not really an oppositeness. He just discovers the quality that the creator gave in advance in the created being. So where, yes, he still has to go through all the worlds and then the shattering. And after that, to incorporate with the first nine, only then it reaches the magnitude of all the world of Ein Sof. The will to receive reaches the world of Ein Sof, and only then can start the correction from above downward. And before it, it's only revealed. Only the state is revealed that came from the Creator, and can't even ascribe it to herself. Phase four.
1: In continuation, we heard from Rav that it says that phase four is not differentiated from the light, but then we also read a definition that touching, not touching, where there he writes that she is separated from the light. So it's not exactly clear. That question always repeats itself. Phase four, is she distinguished from the light? That's why she does a restriction, or is she not differentiated, and then she does a restriction for another reason?
0: When she restricts herself, she is separated, because Rav said that the four phases of direct light is the way the light bestows. The vessel doesn't understand it wants to do anything. It keeps changing according to the influence of the light, because he builds his relation to the light. That's why it's called four phases of direct light. Again, we keep repeating the same thing. You should have called it the development of the vessel, right? No, but it's four phases of direct light until phase four was created, that was also built under the influence of the light. And then phase four decides that it doesn't want to receive. That's called the world of restriction. And it's emptied and it fills itself in little portions.
2: Latin Echad.
4: Buenos días, amigos. ¿Qué significa en sí que el yo se construye en medio de la línea? 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Por un lado está la primera fase que está más cerca de Ein Sof,

Hello, friends. First of all, to our friends working right now here in the building, let's include them with us in the lesson. Today we watch a recorded lesson from the 9th of October 2002 based on the article Who Testifies to a Person? This is the writings of Abash. We will read the article together in the 10. We have 42 minutes for that. Who testifies to a person? It is written in the Zohar Shoftim, quote, "It is a commandment to testify in court so that his friend will not lose money because he is not testifying." This is why the authors of the Mishnah said, "Who testifies to a person? The walls of his house." What is the meaning of the walls of his house? These are the walls of his heart, as it is written, "Then Chizkiah turned his face to the wall." The authors of the Mishnah asserted that it teaches that Chizkiah prayed from the walls of his heart. Moreover, his household testifies to him. His household are his 248 organs, since the body is called house. This is what the Mishnah asserted. A wicked one, his iniquities are engraved in his bones. Likewise, a righteous one, his merits are engraved in his bones. This is why David said, "All my bones shall say, but why are the iniquities engraved in the bones more than in the flesh, tendons, and skin?" This is because the bones are white, and the black writing is visible only from within white. It is like the Torah, which is white from within, meaning the parchment, and black from without, meaning the ink. Black and white are darkness and light, and moreover, the body is destined to rise on its bones. Hence, the sins and merits are engraved on its bones. If he is rewarded, the body will rise on its bones. And if he is not rewarded, it will not rise and will not have the revival of the dead." End quote. Thus far its words. We should understand why the Zohar interprets that a person should testify before a court so that his friend will not lose money. This is interpreted in the work of the Creator. Thus, we should understand what it is that one is demanding and from whom he is demanding it. And to make it

0: reliable, a person must testify. In the work of the Creator, a person demands of the Creator to give him what he wants of the Creator. Thus, to show that his argument is true, doesn't the Creator know whether or not a person is telling the truth? However, if the man testifies, then he knows that his argument is true. Moreover, how can one be trusted to testify for himself? And we should also understand why the testimony must be from the walls of his heart, since he brings evidence to the meaning of walls of his house from Hizkiah in the words, quote, "Then Hizkiah turned his face to the wall," end quote, which we interpret to mean the walls of his heart. Thus, a person's testimony should also be from the walls of his heart. However, it is known that testimony must come from his mouth, as our sages said, quote, "from their mouths and not from their writings," end quote. And here he says that it should be from the walls of his heart and not from the mouth. We should also understand why it says, quote, "This is what the authors of the Mishnah asserted. A wicked one, his iniquities are engraved in his bones, and likewise a righteous one, his merits are engraved in his bones," end quote. But are sins and merits engraved in corporeal bones? How is a spiritual matter, which is sins and commandments, engraved in bones? And it is even more difficult to understand his answer. Quote, "This is because the bones are white, and a black writing is visible only from within the white," end quote. Also, we should understand why he says, quote, "And moreover, the body is destined to rise on its bones," end quote. Why particularly on its bones? Which means that whether or not he is revived depends on his bones. To understand the above in the work, we must remember the known rule that there is no light without a vessel, meaning that it is impossible to receive any fulfillment if there is no hole or deficiency there, where the filling can enter. For example, a person cannot eat a meal if he is not hungry. Moreover, the amount of pleasure that a person can derive from the meal is measured by the amount of desire he has for the meal. It follows that where one does not feel any lack, he will not experience any pleasure, which he will be able to receive, since there is no room to receive any filling. Thus, when we speak of the order of the work, when a person begins to enter the work, meaning when he wishes to do the work of holiness with the aim to bestow contentment upon his Maker, according to the above-mentioned rule, he must have a need for it, to feel that he needs to bestow upon the Creator. And we can say that he has a vessel to the extent of his need to give to the Creator. And the filling for that vessel is while he gives to the Creator, meaning when he wishes to bring the Creator contentment. This means that the body already agrees to bestow upon the Creator. And since man is born with a nature for reception and not for bestowal, if one wishes to engage in bestowal, the body will certainly resist it. And if a person wants to engage in bestowal, meaning that he has a desire to obtain such a vessel, and a vessel means it is a desire in deficiency, then the body immediately comes and asks, "Why do you want to change the nature you were created in? What is the deficiency that you feel that you are lacking? Are you 100% sure that you understand that you need to work in order to bestow?" Look at how the majority do the work of holiness. They are not meticulous about what they do. In other words, in their engagement in Torah and commandments, they see primarily that the act will be proper with all its precisions and details, but not the intention. They say, we certainly do what we can, and they pay no mind to the intent, because they say that the work, lishma, for her sake, belongs to a chosen few and not to everyone. It follows that the body which comes and asks its questions is probably asking to the point. And since it is not given a sufficient answer, it does not allow a person to think thoughts of the desire to bestow. Since it is right, there is no light without a vessel. In other words, if you don't feel the need to engage in bestowal, why are you making a fuss? So first it tells him, give me this need, the desire to bestow, and then we will talk. But according to the above said, the need for the desire must be present, meaning that he should suffer at not being able to bestow. Thus, since he has no vessel, he certainly cannot be granted the light, meaning the filling. Therefore, a person should try to have a great deficiency because he is unable to bestow upon the Creator. And it is known that a deficiency is determined by the sensation of suffering that he feels because of the deficiency. Otherwise, although he does not have what he is asking for, it is still not considered a deficiency, because a real lack is measured by the pain that he feels at not having. Otherwise, it is nothing but empty words.
1: Now we can understand what our sages said, to love the Lord your God and to serve Him with all your heart. What is the work of the heart? It is a prayer. We should understand why they extended the prayer beyond the literal meaning. Usually, when one wants to another person to give him something, he asks him to verbally, as it is written, for you hear the prayer of every mouth. So why do they say that a prayer is called the work of the heart? We said above that a prayer is called a deficiency, and he wants his deficiency to be filled. And yet, no deficiency is sensed in a person's mouth. Rather, all of man's sensations are sensed in the heart. This is why if a person doesn't feel a lack in his heart, what he utters in his mouth does not count at all. So we could say that he truly needs what he's asking for with his mouth. This is so because the filling he's asking for should enter a place of deficiency, which is the heart. This is why our sages said that a prayer should be from the bottom of the heart, meaning that the whole heart will sense the lack for which he's asking. It is known that light and kli are called deficiency and filling. We ascribe the light, which is the filling, to the Creator, and the kli, which is the lack, to the creatures. Thus, a person should prepare the kli, so the Creator will pour the abundance there, or there will be no room for the abundance. For this reason, when a person asks the Creator to help him, so he can aim his actions to bestow, the body comes and asks him, why are you praying this prayer? What are you missing about it? For this reason, we must study and scrutinize the books that discuss the necessity of the work of bestowal until we understand and feel that if we don't have this kli, we will not be able to enter the Kedusha. We should not look at the majority who say that the most important thing is the act, and here is where all the energy should go, and that the acts of mitzvot and establishing of the Torah that we do are enough for this, for us. Instead, he must perform every act of Torah and mitzvot in order to bring himself into the aim to bestow. Afterwards, when he has a complete understanding of how much he needs to engage in order to bestow, and he feels pain and suffering at not having this force, then it is considered that he already has something for which to pray. For work in the heart, since the heart feels what it needs. For such a prayer comes the answer to the prayer. This means that he is given the strength from above, this so he will be able to aim in order to bestow. For then he already has the light and kli. However, what can one do if after all the efforts he has made, he still does not feel the lack of not being able to bestow as pain and suffering? The solution is to ask the Creator to give him the kli called a lack from not feeling. And that he is unconscious without any pain from being unable to bestow. It follows that if he can regret and ache over not having the deficiency, for not feeling how remote he is from Kedusha, that he is utterly mundane and does not understand that the life he is living, wanting to satisfy the corporeal needs, is no more important than that of any other animal that he sees. And that if he paid attention to see how similar he is to them with all their aspirations, and that the only difference is man's cunningness and his ability to exploit others, while animals are not clever enough to exploit others.
0: Sometimes, even though he sees that he's studying Torah and keeping the commandments, he cannot remember while keeping the commandments or while studying the Torah that he should obtain connection with the Creator by engaging in Torah and commandments. It is as though they are separate things for him. The Torah and the commandments are one thing, and the Creator is another. And if he regrets not having any sensation of deficiency, that he is like an animal, this is called work in the heart as well. It is called a prayer. This means that for this deficiency, he already has a place in which to receive fulfillment from the Creator, to give him the sense of deficiency, which is the vessel that the Creator fills with a filling. Now we can understand the question, why is a prayer in the heart and not in the mouth? It is because a prayer is called a deficiency, and it cannot be said that he has a deficiency in the mouth. Rather, the deficiency is a sensation in the heart. Now we should explain why we asked about his saying that the merits and the sins are engraved on the bones, and he can revive from the bones or not, be revived rather. The Zohar compares the bones, which are white, to the Torah, which is black over white, where the black is darkness and the white is light.
2: ויש לפרש את עניין עצמות שהם לבנים, לכן רשום עליהם...
0: We should explain the meaning of bones being white. This is why both the merits and the sins are written on them. Since concerning the work of the Creator, it should be interpreted that a person who engages in Torah and commandments is called a bone. The primary part of the Torah and commandments is considered white, since something in which there are no deficiencies is called white. And since there is nothing to add to the actions that a person does, for it is said about it, quote, you shall neither add nor subtract, end quote, his engagement in the Torah is called bones. They are white, because the merits and sins of a person are engraved in them. However, if a person criticizes his actions, the reason why he's building his foundation, the reason that compels him to engage in Torah and commandments, his aim while doing the deeds, and he tries to see if he's truly doing those deeds for the Creator, to bestow contentment upon his Maker, then he can see the truth. He is inside the nature he was born in, called receiving in order to receive. And he doesn't want to engage in Torah and commandments without any reward. And the real reason why one cannot exit his nature is that he doesn't see the need for it. So he would have to change the nature that was imprinted in him, which is called self-love, and assume the love of others in order to achieve the love of the Creator. This is so because a person feels that he is deficient of the love of his surroundings, meaning that his family will love him and his townspeople, etc. But what will he gain from loving the Creator? Also, what will he gain if he loves his friends? After all, he is always considering the profits related to self-love. Thus, how can he exit this love? And if he asks himself why he is keeping the Torah and commandments in action, and is even meticulous about all its precisions and details, then he answers to himself that he received faith through education. Through education, you begin to guide a person to engage in Torah and commandments, lo lishma, not for her sake. As the Rambam says, it follows that he has taken it upon himself to believe in the Creator, that he will serve in the holy work, and in return he will be rewarded in this world and in the next world.
1: This is why a person is told that the real work is to believe in the Creator, who gave us Torah and Mitzvot to keep. And by that, we will achieve equivalence of form called Dvekut, with the Creator. This means that one should exit self-love and assume love of others. And to the extent that he exits self-love, he can be rewarded with complete faith. Otherwise, he is separated, as written in the Sulam commentary. It is a law that the creature cannot receive apparent harm from him. For it is a flaw in his glory that the creature should perceive him as doing harm. For it is inappropriate for the perfect operator. Hence, when one feels bad to the extent that there is denial of his guidance upon him, and the operator is hidden from him, this is the biggest punishment in the world. If a person introspects and he recognizes the truth that the Torah and Mitzvot should be for the Creator, he feels how remote he is from the truth, and the scrutiny brings him into pain and suffering at constantly marching on the wrong road from being called a servant of the Creator. Rather, all his work is for his own sake, which is called working for himself, which is the way of all the animals, but is inappropriate for the speaking. It follows that through those sufferings he receives a kli, meaning a deficiency. And since he sees that he is incapable of exiting self-love by himself, for he doesn't have the strength to go against nature, the solution is to ask the Creator to help him. As our sages said, he who comes to be purified is aided. It follows that then he has room for filling the deficiency, since there is no light without a kli. This brings up the question that we asked earlier. What can one do if, even though he understands that it is worthwhile to work in order to bestow, he still doesn't have the pain and suffering at not being able to aim in order to bestow? In that case, he should know that this does not mean that he has complete faith in the Creator, only that he cannot aim in order to bestow. He should know that he is lacking whole faith. Since when he has whole faith in the Creator, there's a natural law that the small annuls itself before the big. Thus, if he truly had whole faith in the greatness of the Creator, he would be annulled before the Creator naturally, and he would wish to serve him without any reward. It follows that there's no deficiency here, for he cannot prevail over nature. Rather, there is lack of whole faith here, although he has faith. The evidence for that is that he is keeping Torah and Mitzvot. However, it is not whole faith, as it should be. In other words, the entire wholeness is that they believe in his greatness. And if one wishes to know if he has whole faith, he can see how much he is willing to work in order to bestow, and how much the body is annulled before the Creator. Thus, a person's inability to work in order to bestow is the deficiency. But there's a greater deficiency here, that he lacks whole faith. And this is the main one. But what can one do if, even though he sees that he lacks whole faith, that deficiency still does not beget in him pain and suffering at his being deficient? The real reason is that he's looking at the majority and sees that they are important people of influence and status, and it isn't apparent that they lack whole faith. When speaking to them, they say that this is only for a chosen few, which is their well-known view. This is the great partition which becomes a barrier for the person, arresting his progress on the right path.
0: This is the reason why we need an environment, meaning a group of people who are all of the view that they must achieve whole faith. This is the only thing that can save a person from the views of the collective. At that time, everyone strengthens everyone else to crave to achieve whole faith, that he can bestow contentment upon the Creator, and that this will be his only aspiration. However, this does not conclude the solution for achieving a deficiency for whole faith. Rather, one must exert in actions more than one is accustomed in both quantity and quality. And the body will certainly resist that and ask, "How is today different from other days?" And he will reply, "I am picturing myself as a servant of the Creator. How I would serve the Creator if I had whole faith. This is why I want to serve him at the same pace as though I were already rewarded with whole faith." This creates in him a deficiency and pain at not having whole faith, since the resistance of the body causes him to have a need for whole faith. But this is certainly said specifically where he goes against the body through coercion, when he works with the body not according to his will. It follows that those two actions, his working more than he is accustomed to, and the resistance of the body, caused him to need whole faith. Only then is a vessel formed in him, so that afterwards the light will clothe within it, since now he has room for prayer in his heart, meaning a place of deficiency. And then the Creator, who hears a prayer, gives him the light of faith by which he can serve the King, not in order to be rewarded. And now we can understand what we asked about the meaning of the merits and sins being engraved in corporeal bones. Bones refer to the heart of the matter, the bone of the matter is an idiom in Hebrew, referring to the Torah and commandments that he is keeping. We were given it to keep in action, and there is nothing to add to it, as it is written, quote, "You shall neither add nor subtract," end quote. And on these actions, the sins and merits are engraved, meaning that if he wishes to walk on the path of truth and criticize his actions, whether they are with the intent to bestow or not, And he is a man who loves the truth and is not interested in what others do, but wants to know if he is engaging in Torah and commandments lishma, for her sake, or if it is all for himself. Then he sees that he is immersed in self-love and cannot come out of it by himself. Then he cries for the Creator to help him out of self-love and be rewarded with the love of others and the love of the Creator. And, quote, the Lord is near to all who call upon him and to all who call upon him in truth, end quote. This is why he is rewarded with adhesion with the Creator. It follows that, then, the merits are engraved in his bones, meaning that the Torah and commandments that he kept are called white, since in terms of the actions, everything is white, positive, and there is nothing to add to them. But afterwards, he scrutinized and saw that the aim was not in order, and that there was darkness on them, because he was separated and didn't have adhesion, called equivalence of form, such that he will do everything with the aim to bestow. Instead, he is ruled by self-love. Thus, he has darkness placed over the white, which are the white bones, as written in the words of the Zohar. This means that he sees that there is darkness on the Torah and commandments that he performed, that he is separated from the light, since the light wants to bestow, while he does everything in order to receive, and cannot do anything except what concerns self-love. It follows that his bones, meaning the practical Torah and commandments, are white, which means that there is no deficiency in the act that requires any additions. But through the criticism that he places on this white, he sees that there is darkness there. And if he pays attention to mending it, because it causes him pain and suffering that he is in the dark, and he prays for the Creator to help him and deliver him from self-love, by that he is later rewarded with adhering to the Creator.
1: This is called a righteous one. His merits are engraved in his bones, meaning that his criticism of his white bones caused him to be rewarded with revival of the dead, since the wicked in their lives are called dead, for they are separated from the life of lives. Thus, when they are rewarded with clinging to the Creator, it is considered that they have been rewarded with the revival of the dead. But a wicked one, his iniquities are engraved in his bones, since a wicked one is one who is still immersed in self-love. And a righteous one is called good, and good is called bestow. As it is written, my heart overflows with a good thing. I say, my work is for the King. In other words, what is a good thing? It is when one can say, my work is for the King, meaning that all his actions are for the Creator and not for his own sake. This is why he who has a good eye will be blessed. For this reason, those people who have practical Torah and mitzvot, which is considered the core, that the Torah and mitzvot were given by the Creator to keep them, this is called whites, since the actions have no deficiencies. As it is written, you shall neither add nor subtract. This is why his bones are white. His iniquities are engraved in his bones, which are white. Because he did not criticize his actions, whether or not they are in order to bestow. Instead, he trusted the majority in how they keep Torah and mitzvot. And they say that working for the Creator is work that belongs to a chosen few. And not everyone must take this path of being concerned with his work, being with the aim to bestow. This is called the view of the landlords. But the view of Torah is different. It is known that the view of landlords is opposite from the view of Torah. Since the view of landlords is that by a person engaging in Torah and mitzvot, his possessions grow and expand, since he becomes an owner of a bigger house. In other words, everything he does goes into self-love. But the view of Torah is, as our sages said about the verse, when a man dies in a tent. They said, the Torah exists only in one who puts himself to death over it. This means that he puts his self to death, meaning it is the self-love that he puts to death. Thus, he has no possessions, as there is no landlord to whom we can relate possessions, since his only aim is to bestow, not to receive. Thus, he annuls his self. It follows that a wicked one, his iniquities are engraved in his bones, means that he did not walk in the path of Torah, since the Torah is called black over white. The Zohar says that this is why his merits are engraved in his bones. Since the bones are white, and a black writing is visible only from within white, like the Torah, meaning if there is white, which means that he keeps Torah and mitzvot, it can be said that he is like the Torah, that he has black over the white. Then he is trying to achieve dvekut, or remains, with the white bones and doesn't write anything on them. This is why he is called wicked, for his iniquities are engraved in his bones. But those who have no white in them, who have no practical Torah and mitzvot, do not belong to the discernment of wicked. Rather, they belong to the discernment of animals, meaning they are only beasts.

0: continues here. He says, accordingly, we find that there is no lack here, because one doesn't have the power to overcome nature, but rather there is a lack of complete faith, even though he does have faith, and to testify to that, he keeps the divine commandments, but it's not whole faith as it should be, meaning that the wholeness is in believing in the Creator's greatness. And if a person wants to know if he has complete faith or not, then he can see how ready he is to work in order to bestow, and the extent to which the body annuls before the Creator, meaning that one cannot work in order to bestow. That is the lack. But there is a greater lack here, meaning that he lacks complete faith.
1: And complete faith is that quality the Creator gives the person, the intention. As Rav said yesterday, that masach, screen, is the intention to bestow, and we have to reach a point where we live our whole life with this aim, this intention to bestow. And he describes it in the article that the person always tries to aim for it, but he always falls into self-love. And that's what he should pray for.
0: We will now continue to the lesson from the 9th of October 2002.
1: We read the article, the who testifies to a person.
2: Rav,
1: what does Rabash say? That after a person receives what we call grace of holiness from above, that by the study, by investing in all kinds of efforts and all that your ability allows you to do, you shall do as written. After all that, he begins to realize that truly the actions of bestowal are likely the best and most exalted, except he can't do them. And what's missing in order to perform them is the feeling of the greatness of the Creator, which is called faith, which brings to man's heart the power to cope, to rise above the desires on top of the intentions in order to receive, and finally acquire the intention in order to bestow. The feeling of the Creator is what transforms the person from feeling, from thinking about himself to thinking about the Creator. And where do you take this faith? So he says that here only the environment can help. And according to what we learned, and it's written in the rest of the places, this is the only thing that actually depends on the person. And if he engages in that, he receives strength, power, faith through his work in society. He then merits the intention in order to bestow, and that means that he crosses the barrier. And in each and every stage that he goes through, we have to tell the difference in each and every state between lights and vessels, meaning that if he needs to be a certain state, in that state there's both a deficiency and a filling, and if he wants to reach the next state, then in that state, there's both a lack and a filling. And we don't need to worry about the filling, but about the lack. And that's our whole work, to take care of the vessel. The vessel determines what is the person's state.
0: He says here that the iniquities are engraved in the bones more than the flesh, tendons, and skin. What does it mean?
1: Bones refers to the bone of the matter. He doesn't interpret now the moach, atzamot, gidin, the bones, tendons, and flesh, and skin. It's five aspects of the potsuf. In every potsuf, we have moach, atzamot, gidin, basar, or. Whether we like it or not, it's part of the potsuf. These are levels that are at the same degree of coarseness from inside out. There is this filot, keter chokhma bina zaran pin malchut, from above downwards. And then there's aspects of keter chokhma bina zaran pin malchut from inside out, in width or thickness. And so, to not be confused, these aspects are called by the names moach, atzamot, gidin, basar, ol. The marrow, bones, tendons, flesh, and skin. And same with the height of the potsuf. It has to be in the width of the potsuf as well. These five aspects they have to be there, and there can't be less than five. Otherwise, there's no deficiency in the malchut, and then there's no vessel. Only we use these names to emphasize that there's five aspects, or ten sefirot, 10 and not 11 and not 9, that can't be more or less. And in these names, we use them to indicate what level a person is in. That we take some potsuf as an example, and relating to it, we measure

0: the rest of the Potsufim adjacent to it. So we say, for instance, he only has Bina and Zon, and he doesn't have Keter and Chochma. Or the other way around, he has Keter and Chochma, but he doesn't have Bina and Zon. And here too, there's a confusion between whether it's by the name of the lights or by the name of vessels, because we can always call the lights by the name of the vessels, and vice versa. So, in short, we have to always go deep into the matter itself and understand what it's about. And not the words, which, of course, can change each time. You can change one word for another word, and so on. So what he mentions here about bones, he's not referring to bones in the sense of marrow, bones, tendons, flesh, and skin, which is where the bones is something inner. The marrow, we don't even reach there. That's so bones become the innermost thing. But he says that if a person wants to reach a deficiency, that deficiency has to truly reach the foundation, the core of the patsuf, which means the bones.
1: Is there a specific lack that we should always be asking about, to always have it with us, always think about? What is the lack?
0: After all the thinking that a person does, turns out that the only deficiency you need to care about having is a deficiency for the greatness of the Creator. That only recognizing the greatness of the Creator, the feeling of the Creator, knowing the Creator in general, with greatness, without greatness, doesn't matter how you call it, but in short, an impression of the Creator can change me so that instead of being a servant of my will to receive, I'll be a servant to His will to bestow. That's it. And here man has to work precisely on this deficiency, that the light will come from above, in other words, and change me. That the Creator will be revealed in such a way that I'll be transformed. So there has to be a recognition that I want to change to the extent that I'm capable of wanting that, and for that I turn to the Creator to change me. Why do I have to turn to the Creator? Is it not sufficient to have the desire to change and then He'll do it? Because my change isn't the goal, rather asking for it is how I cling to Him, and that's the goal. The change itself is also essentially the means.
1: So you'll never get the solution. You'll always be lacking. He won't give you.
0: It turns out that each time we work on one deficiency, same deficiency, how to be more adhered, how to be closer, because that also brings me the power to be more adhered, the deficiency for adhesion. In short, everything comes from the same source.
1: He writes that we need to emerge from self-love and to take upon himself the love of others. So first of all, a question, if he emerges from himself, then how do you receive the love of others? If there's no self, he can't receive the love of others.
0: You can't acquire love of others without exiting oneself. The desire is one desire. Who exists in this desire? Me or outside of me? Outside of me is actually the Creator. But to not delude myself, to not lie to myself, as if I want the Creator, so instead of the Creator, I have to think about the environment, the friends. And if I can relate to them with love, it's a sign that this is how I relate to the Creator. Because what's outside the person's body, it doesn't matter if it's the Creator or the friends. Anything foreign that I have no direct benefit from, that to me just doesn't exist. That doesn't exist, meaning I don't think about it. When do I start caring about someone? When I see that I depend on him. In some incident, some state, some connection. If I don't depend on him, I don't feel any concern. Are you concerned about life in Australia? What's going to happen there? Who's going to be the prime minister there? Or something, I don't know. You barely get reminded of that, say, once a year. Why? Because you don't depend on that. But if you, say, would depend on water, we have some water issues here in Israel, and if we could receive water only from Australia, then you would see what would happen on the news and what would people think about and talk about only Australia. Is everything okay with Australia? How should we get along with us, with Australia? So, what doesn't belong to me doesn't exist in my field of view. And the same with the friends for now. They don't exist in my field of view. This is a sign, true sign, 100%, that the Creator is at the same state for me. If I depict the Creator correctly, I can think about Him as good, that does good, that gives to me and does for me and this and that. That's true. That's Him towards me. But how am I towards Him? That I can check only according to how I relate to the friends. That's the true test. What does Baal HaSulam say? He says the following, that a person who's somewhat great cares about the group. He's greater, he cares about society. If he's greater, he cares about the country. If he's greater, he cares about the entire world. Accordingly, you can see how much do you care about the Creator, because it's Him. What's outside of you? Simple. The test is very straightforward. There's nowhere to run.
1: Exiting self-love means to care about the environment.
0: You can't come out of self-love just like that. If you come out of self-love, it means you have to enter love of others. There's nothing in between. Can't be. There's only two authorities, the rulership of the created being or the rulership of the Creator, either the will to receive or the will to bestow. So choose. If a person ultimately decides that he has to come out to bestow, as a result of that, there has to be a decision that says, I have to engage with society, with the friends. Because that's the lever, let's say, the only instrument, the only means by which I reach connection with the Creator. What's connection? Equivalence of form. Meaning, if you haven't yet reached the urgency to connect with the society, you have no true pressure to connect with the Creator. It's literally the same. Accordingly, you can see how far you are from spirituality, how much you have no point of contact, no approach to it, no tendency to for it. That's it. The society, meaning the people who are like-minded, like you. Not better, not worse, just like you in your environment. They also want it. And as if they want it, you see that you don't want it, but they perhaps don't want it yet either, but they have some direction still. The Creator gave them the same thoughts and desires.
2: Okay.
0: in the dissemination

0: and I receive, let's say, 5,000 shekels. Now, when I work here in the dissemination organization, then what is the reward I demand, and what do I invest? And the truth is, what we invest is not someone's work online or someone producing a book. The main investment is in the social relationships in the factory. That's where the main effort is. Start doing that, you'll succeed. And if you don't, as written, this will be your burial place. That's it. We've reached a point where you need others. Oh, you want to ask? Okay. Let's say that people chose me as a maintenance person, and I take with me a few other people who have good hands. I don't need that much of their mind, but they need to have good hands. So I chose, say, 5 people, 10 people. They agree with me to be with me together, and we are now the maintenance department. It doesn't matter what people. Perhaps I'm sad that I want to be connected to those who engage in the internet or some other department. Maybe there's more gentle people there, better, who understand better or study more or have a certain kind of character, but it doesn't matter. The truth is, it doesn't matter at all. Meaning, if you chose your department based on just the hands they have, right? You would never want to connect with Zvika otherwise. But he's a painter, and you need a painter, so you take him. What can you do? You took him just according to this principle. Now start doing actions there, as in a department, in a work department, so that everything ticks like a clock, like in any normal working department in any other business. And when there's already connections and an understanding and some general plan that we know what to do, and no one can run away from it. If someone escapes, so fine, you're fired from the factory in general. And some people are incompatible, but if a person completely refuses, then he has nothing to do here. He should just go out to some more external group, and that's it. After you have a real team, after that, we start caring about the inner life in that group, in that department. And that's already inner work. How is it possible to find the sentence that would judge the work with the friends and the work otherwise?
1: In the work there are no friends, and in the group there are friends, right? Everyone are friends. Yes? I don't understand. I do not understand what the difficulty here is. If you are honest with yourself and with the friends, if you're direct, you won't feel any difficulty. Take your clothes off and his, and you're all naked, and there's nothing to be done here except to engage and succeed in the main goal, the objective. So what is the problem here? Work relationships and social relationships. What's the problem? I can shout about work matters, right? Ask Bensi a few times a day. And this is related to how I treat him as a student, or what? Or Malik, or Aviv, or someone. Whoever does more, whoever's more active, gets more more reproach, more shouts, yes. It's clear. So what is

0: the connection. When we work together, then of course there are more opportunities for friction at work. But above that, we build our connections more, right? What about it? You don't see, I now saw the internet cafe, not internet, Kabbalah coffee, right? Senka was shouting at me every morning, gently, but you know, a little shout, a little bit like Sigal also. We don't understand that the revelation of the lax is the very best thing. The best thing. That's it. There's nothing else to go for. If there is no lack, you should know that you don't know how to take any step forward, any step. And corrections, if the lack is not revealed, if the wound is not revealed, if you don't discover that you're evil, then how can you do good? Because we do not create, we do not generate in our world from ourselves, anything new. Yes, we only correct. Our whole work is called, in general, correction. We correct. So first of all, we need to reveal the evil and then correct it. Reveal the evil and correct it. And if it's not revealed, then there's nothing to do. To the extent that it is revealed, only to that extent you can correct it and then advance. So the more evil there is, God bless. So I don't mind the shouting, you understand? So long as they're not shouting against the general direction of our advancement. Yes, but on the way, shouting and conducting criticism, that is a blessed thing. And it can never be destructive. If it's really good criticism in depth, from various sides, these are scrutinies. From that, we begin to scrutinize and see who's right, who isn't, why, and how to do things. If it relates to the goal, only a blessing will come from it. There's nothing to be afraid of. To the contrary, dig into it. Don't always be in it. You know, don't start enjoying the suffering. There is such a thing. But it's very good. We don't know, but this is known in medicine also and in psychology. Pain and joy are the same thing, meaning suffering and joy. They're felt in the body in the same way, and you can't have one without the other either. Look, it's not for nothing that it is said that if you don't have any conflict with the wife, then the love between you does not renew, right? It's not for nothing. It's true. It needs to be upon something which is the opposite. If there wasn't this criticism about that coffee, then they would also have continued in the same way, you understand. Now they see that they truly need to take care of it and do it more professionally and to stop with all the, you know, where it's...
1: Okay.
0: Yes. We're now going with him to America, right? He has a month and a half. Every day I shout at him, I want the exact order of the lecture, how to appear, what do you think? I sent this to many people to ask about what to wear, how to perform, and everything. I scrutinize everything. And I can stand here, you know, I can stand here. Tell me to speak for 2 hours, and I'll speak. I start a sentence and I look for how to finish it. Right? No problem. This comes out. But with that, there has to be preparation. And there was not sufficient preparation there. So the lack the deficiency was revealed. Good, nice. I wish I'm told after what I do to tell me all the flaws, but you protect me, you don't speak, and that's not for the best. It's not beneficial, I can't improve. There is no examination, no criticism. Yes.
2: Another question about the prayer. Prayer? Prayer for a deficiency, prayer for a vessel, prayer for bringing the light in the vessel. Prayer is supposedly...
3: A prayer is called a deficiency that is already in a person in a scrutinized manner, a deficiency that is ready to receive its filling, its answer. Yes? Now, to reach that deficiency, that is the labor, that's the exertion. The deficiency itself, the prayer, that's already okay. The whole thing is the work before it.
2: I'm asking about the prayer itself. What is the prayer? My deepest intention or
3: prayer
2: or something I'm searching for?
3: You don't know what you're looking for. You don't know what you're looking for. Forgive me, but I'll tell you. You have, we call it a spiritual gene. There's a chain of records. And this entire chain is in you because your soul from above, which descended to the current state, this low, corrupted one, then all those stages, all those degrees it descended through, all those degrees are within it. Only in the manner of records, in the form of records, like meaning information about each and every degree. Now, you can acquire that degree with this information if you add forces to it, to conquer it. The force to conquer that degree is called a screen, a masach, the intention in order to bestow. Our work altogether is through all kinds of actions to discover the next upcoming record. I implemented it, I realized it, that's it, I continue and I discover the next one in line. The higher one, the higher one, the higher one, and that's how I return to that place from which my soul has descended from. Meaning, I can't search what desire will I have so that I will discover the next record? How will I appear as I discover the next records? My thoughts, my desire, all kinds of who will I be? What will I be like that when the next record is revealed in me? I can't. It's simple foolishness to describe to myself today a state that I'm not in yet. From what? Based on what am I saying it? And we can see that through all the states that we go through, there are ones that you could probably never plan, not just not plan, imagine, expect. Expect or assume that that will be our next state. So I don't need to think, oh, those future states, those future desires, future thoughts. There's a reason why it's written as an ox to the burden and a donkey to the load. In a very primitive manner, I want to reach more. And what is more, really, if I were to imagine something, it's not okay.
2: Well, that wasn't really a question, but...
3: Oh, I'm sorry. Yes.
2: My question was simple. Prayer, when I pray, when I want something from the Creator.
3: Yes?
2: To grow, to advance, to ask for deficiency, to ask for a vessel, to ask for anything that will help me advance on the path. So the prayer itself,
3: yes,
2: what is the most correct prayer? Is it actually the intention to get a deficiency? It's the intention that comes from the purest, deepest place. Is that enough? Is that the real prayer? Or do I need to paint the intention with the words and say it in words?
3: Does a prayer need to be in words? You know, the Creator doesn't see the body. So what words are you talking about that you need in prayer? Words you maybe mean scrutinies of the desires, of the intentions. But what are words? There's no words in spirituality. In spirituality, it's a naked feeling without clothing, feelings, discernments that are nameless. You can adhere to them any name or any number you want, just for it to be either acceptable by others that that's what you want to connect to them through, or somehow. Yes, so towards the Creator, you need to reach a certain combination, or how should we say it, altogether of discernments, feelings, thoughts, intentions. There's no words in this. You can call this Reshima, the record of X of clothing and Y of coarseness. I don't know. And altogether, what is when the record is revealed? That's it. You can call it. Well, we call it Naran of the righteous. It doesn't matter. It's names, but inside it's a feeling.
2: So the intention, the feeling is the intention. Each time I try to describe my intention in words, so I laugh at myself. Why do I even need the words? The intention reaches where it should.
3: Yes, meaning prayer is a feeling in the heart. Heart is not called our heart, but rather all of a person's desires are called the heart. Hence, if all the desires altogether, and within them there's a certain general feeling which is correct, aimed truly to the Creator, the Creator meaning to receive also such a form like He has, that is called, that it's aimed to Him. That's called a prayer.
1: Ken.
3: Yes.
1: No.
2: The greatness of the Creator, that's the environment that will make me want to be His servant, to annul before Him. The environment, that's called greatness of the Creator.
3: The environment needs to bring forth any connection to me. There are many words here. My entire connection with the Creator.
2: I'm asking specifically, I'm trying to define greatness of the Creator.
3: The society needs to tell me that without the greatness of the Creator, I will not reach the goal. That the greatness of the Creator opens the new vessel for me. That, in short, it needs to aim me to the Creator.
2: What's greatness of the Creator? What is that term?
3: The greatness of the Creator, one is that He rules me in every corner. Enter into yourself, any nook and cranny you there is, somewhere inside you, you'll find Him. That the society needs to hint you, imply to you, and then you'll find it. So that when you see this, and you also hear this from the society, then you'll truly begin. What is great? Great means stronger than me. That's the impression I need to receive from the society. That He is stronger than me, that He's greater than me. The fact that He gives me blows because He's stronger than me, then what? I'm going to curse Him, despair and fall. Stronger meaning in greatness.
2: So the society also should give me happiness, a good mood. Why? It can help you feel greatness of the Creator.
3: The society should supply to me, together with the importance of the Creator, upliftment. Importance of the Creator without uplifted spirits is not importance. Meaning it needs to give you, let's put it this way, in the place where the Creator is closed up, concealed, hidden, the society needs to do this role. In short, the Creator is concealed, and in its place, in His place, He gave you the society. Why? Because with Him, you can't enter into contact if it's not in order to bestow. With the society, you can play however you want. But the real playing with the society can be also only in order to bestow. Meaning you have in this world, in your egoistic state, the possibility to do spiritual work.
2: So I know that in my egoistic state, if I take any society on the outside, I know how the society is built, that giving me a desire to belong to something or annul to something. It's a society that gives me a big show and tricks all my senses to tell me there's something good there. Then I don't care about myself, I'm only adhered to that good. But it's so deep into the world to receive, it's so artificial. The question is, how do you change it in a place like here? That on one hand, you need internal work of searching, but also to let a person uplift here.
3: Our problem in our society is that we're not concerned with building a society. We need to start with that. If I want the society to bestow upon me, influence me, and for it to build me, then I need to be concerned with it being strong, with the right intention, in the right direction, drive, in upliftment, in all that I want to receive from it should be in her, in it. And if it will be in the society, then I need to give to it. Where can I give it from? I can give. Each can give. Each can give, not for himself, but the other, yes. You know, you give lectures. You come to a lecture. They think, what a righteous you are. Oh, you're so corrected. What? Oh, why? Because you're influencing them. You're pouring upon them right and left what you read and what you didn't read.
2: But I'm working on the will to receive.
3: Yes, you're working on their desire to receive. So you're bestowing upon them the upliftment that you don't have. Sometimes you're so messed up that you're even being impressed by yourself and how I am. Yes? Just like that. It's not just like that, but we'll talk about it once. But you see that no matter what your state is in, when you want to give the society, you can, with your words, not from the heart, only on the outside, you understand? You can influence true upliftment to them. The second who hears thinks that it comes to him from the heavens. It truly, Elijah the prophet has just landed here. Do the same on purpose towards your society. And each should do this mutually towards one another. You can't imagine to yourself what forces you will receive. You won't be able to sleep. You won't be able to sleep. It's like you maybe had several days like that when you got to know this idea of Kabbalah or something. There were some days like that also, let's say, in the holiday, where what happens in Sukkot or in Pesach, the upliftment kind of around the clock. You'll see that this is how you will live. And it will be, you'll be obligated to do so, like it or not. They will influence you in such a way. The problem is that they don't want to influence you, and they don't care about themselves yet. They don't yet understand that this is truly the main point. And that's it. And they let go.
2: Let's say I take this state, I can't sleep. You feel that you're alive all the time. Everything's burning inside.
3: you will feel that you're alive and burning every single moment. Why? And how is this happening to you? In what way? There's a society where everyone's sitting and everyone's hearing, and I'm also there sitting there and working hours, etc. You're hearing from the outside many times that it's important and that it's special, and then you get ignited on this also. From what else? The spirituality that are the spiritual forces that are in this, let them go for the moment.
2: But how do I build this relation that as long as I'm alive, I don't scrutinize?
3: If you receive upliftment through society, you're saying, it will prevent me from doing scrutinies. Why will this prevent me from doing scrutinies? My scrutinies are that I'm in a state that I'm messed up. In your state of being messed up, you should know that there are no scrutinies. You're just eating yourself up here. The scrutinies need to come from a state where the light comes and you see a gap between you and this light. The society will not disconnect you. It will not disconnect you altogether from scrutinies. Don't worry. Be constantly in maximal upliftment, and you'll see, don't worry, because the scrutinies will come. But if you fall to some thought or discernment, you'll fall for a second, and that will be enough. That's considered hastening time, shortening time. And for you, no, it's scrutinies where I sit down for, I fall for a few days, and I can exit this, and then I understand what depth of a hole I fell into, and what things I'm discovering in me, and what a trash I am. No, we don't need that. Even for a second, if you didn't even feel in your feelings, it can go by you in a way that's spirituality. Maybe you will need it. I don't know, and how and where it will accumulate this way. Don't ever be concerned about the bad. You need to always concerned with upliftment and with the thoughts of the Creator. That's where the scrutiny will come from. The light scrutinizes the vessel.
2: And how do you keep that thin line between people that will be in society now, not for the goal, but for the uplifting? I feel good with my will to receive in society. There could be people like that. I know where I teach.
3: Wait, you're saying like this. They're in our society. There's people that come here because of the goal. And there are those who come because they don't want to sit at home. I come in the evening. I see there's people sitting here. What are they doing? They're running away from home. At home, there's their wife and the children. They're screaming and all that. So they sit here and they do it like that. It could be that way. It could be that we're all like that, and we're really all like that. We're running away from our troubles. You're saying, my society, they're not thinking about uplifted spirits. They're not thinking about spirituality. Correct that they're not thinking. Accept it as a correct assumption. You too, you are all together running away from your troubles. What's the meaning of our life? That's what you came from, and that's what you're continuing with. If it seems to you that it's not correct, then it's a sign that you really didn't scrutinize the depth of the reason that you're here for. Each of us who's here, in the end, is running away from the bad. And that's very good. That's a respectable foundation to begin with. No, we need to be yearning for spirituality, bestowal, to altruism, to communism. Nonsense. We don't need to yearn for anything but to one thing, to flee our troubles.
2: But let's say I go to a hotel, so I don't know, they constantly feel my desire.
3: What's the difference between a group that helps me not think about my troubles and some hotel in Eilat that also offers me now a week of not thinking about my troubles? Yes? The difference is simple. If really these are purposeful troubles, in Eilat you won't be able to flee them. You'll sit in the hotel room with all that glory and you'll eat yourself up. And nothing will help you. And only here, you will be able to run away from it. And it's very good if you flee them. It's very good if you came here and forget about all kinds of troubles. Beastly ones, spiritual ones, doesn't matter which. And don't remember them. you don't need to think when the recognition of evil will come to you. It comes only as a consequence of the light. If you don't invite more light upon yourself, you won't discover more bad and more bad and more bad. And whoever wants to feel the bad before he invites the light simply sits eating himself up. It's not a revelation of new discernments. That's called the fool who sits, his hands folded over, and eats his own flesh. Sits, he's not advancing. He writes in many articles, you only need to be connected to the source of the light, to the Creator. As a result of that, all the rest of the things will come to you. And don't be afraid that by that you're separating from your eye or from your desire to receive. No. It's arranged in such a way, the method is arranged in such a way, that the blows will come to you, and don't worry, and in what pace they'll come. All right. But in relation to building the organization factory and the relations within it, I'm saying this now is the essential thing here. It will happen, it'll happen. If it won't happen, nothing will happen.
2: Let's share impressions from the lesson. What from it are we taking to implement in the 10?
4: Wow,
3: what a lesson filled with so much advice, so many things. But in the end, we heard those final sentences. Troubles come, they move us, they drive us to a certain action. We shouldn't try to analyze where and from what. We read that only in society, from the friends, we receive the yearning for the greatness of the Creator, and that's the only thing we need to work on in the society. From that, all the rest of the things will come.
2: We need to reach a true deficiency, a cry to the Creator that He'll come and help us, and it has to come from an understanding and an awareness that we are not able to come out of the will to receive for ourselves, but only by the Creator's help. And we truly need to reach pain and suffering that we're far from it, that we must have it. And the great need is only from the incorporation in the environment as much as possible, that we all have that same desire, and that's what we're demanding together.
3: There's nothing greater than bestowal, which is the most exalted, and actually the quality of the Creator. And all our actions are just driven from within it. It's what we aspire for. And the only expression for the importance of bestowal is the way we relate to society. Meaning to the extent in which I want and I'm willing, like he writes, to annul myself in the society, to that extent we can measure the greatness of bestowal and the greatness of the Creator in a person. And then the body begins to resist, and this creates a need and a request upon which the light comes that gives the importance of bestowal. And accordingly, it corrects the vessel.
2: Yeah, our deficiency should be for greatness of the Creator. It'll turn us from a slave for the will to receive to a slave to the will to bestow. turns out that the deficiency has to be that we will be the most adhered to the Creator as possible. And the check, you can check it as much as I'm concerned on what's outside of me, from checking towards society to an increasing concern of the world. But a true way to check whether I'm coming out of myself and concerned on the Creator is as much as I'm concerned about society. Concern of society is concern about the Creator.
3: The main thing for advancement is the greatness and importance of the Creator, which we receive from the environment, and our work in the environment is to broadcast this to one another. And the second thing is the exertion in the society, both in quantity and quality, through which I draw the light and receive the greatness of the Creator.
2: So maybe to summarize it, that the article and the whole lesson was especially, I think at least, about the deficiency and the right deficiency, and that a person needs to be aware that he has to be in gratitude about this deficiency, he has to feel it, even to suffer that he's lacking that. And he has to scrutinize what exactly is he lacking, which is also the point that the deficiency itself isn't enough. It's part of his development. And the true deficiency and feeling and scrutinies come from illumination from above. The light that from the deeds, the light develops vessels to discern the beauty of the quality of bestowal.
3: And what do we want to attain in our work? Rav said, then you need to reach a certain combination towards the Creator of understandings, feelings, thoughts, intentions. There are no words in this, Rav said. It doesn't matter what words, but inside it's a feeling. That's it, and we feel that enthusiasm now, the friends are simply radiating. Thank you.
2: Let's go to the next part of the lesson and sing a song first.

0: שלום חברים, אנחנו ממש בהתפעלות.
1: Hello friends.
2: Hello friends.
1: We are very excited. Me and Misha are very happy to be here. What a special lesson we just heard from Rav. We want to start with a short part we heard in the lesson. Our work altogether, through all kinds of actions, is to discover the next in

0: where the emanated beings and the created beings and the formed beings and the made beings could be. Then he extended one straight line from the light of Ein Sof, from his circular light, from above downward, and it cascades and descends into that space.
1: So now we're going to learn what the line is. Inner light from Ein Sof, one direct line. So what we learned in the previous lesson was that Baal HaSulam explains that there are no changes in the light, no changes in the upper one, everything is round, and all the changes are only in the created being. So we'll read two quotes. You should know that all the innovations and cascading of these degrees are only about the inspiration of the vessel and the way it receives from the upper light, because that is what brings the changes. Another small quote about the restriction and departure of the light: only by the inspiration and reception of the vessel, meaning the middle point. Now we'll start studying how in that circle that everything is equal, and suddenly, well, not suddenly, starts the line. What is the line? What is the circle? And how the line discerns the circle.
0: We are reading from the study of the Ten Sefirot, Volume 1.
2: Yud. Opnimi, Tu Aleph.
0: The inner light. We're starting with the words, now you can understand what the Ari meant by the words, he extended one straight line from the light of Ein Sof. It means that the place of the space itself, meaning the vessel that had been emptied of the light of Ein Sof, it itself caused the extension of the line from Ein Sof because of the diminution that was innovated in the will to receive in it. The measure of its current reception after the restriction of its phase 4 is called line, meaning relating to its previous reception in phase 4 that filled the entire place. However, now that she does not have that great will to receive, but only the previous three phases of the desire, whose will to receive is weak, it is regarded as that vessel not receiving more of the light of Ein Sof, but only one line of light. The entire place of the vessel remains empty and vacant from light, because that minute light that she receives now is not enough to fill the entire place of the vessel. That happened because of the absence of phase 4, which she diminished. We see that the upper light was not at all stopped by the restriction and did not change at all so as to draw the light as one line. Instead, that whole great change happened because of the vessels of reception that were diminished and can now receive from the light of Ein Sof only a very small measure called line, meaning according to the measure of her desire. This is because she does not want more than that measure.
1: Meaning, you see as much as you can be in equivalence of form with the Creator in a mutual relation between them, in love and giving on behalf of the created being, it's a line. On behalf of the Creator, it's infinite. But on behalf of the created being, it's a thin line in the middle of the space. The space is the Creator's relation towards Him, an infinite relation, but the created being is only able to absorb that. What does this line symbolize? That actually, the created being in that line doesn't reveal the right vessel. true deficiency to be equal.

soul to the Creator. It's like a baby. It can't reveal as much as the giving is great, that it's infinite. It doesn't mean anything. He's not in it. He must discover the true relation. He must discover a desire on his own behalf. He has to understand and attain that he can't implement it on his own. He has to demand it, to ask for the upper light for it. Otherwise, he won't be adhered to the upper light if it could implement it on its own. And to reach that same form, that same intensity, let's say, of giving on his own behalf towards the light. There are actions of essential actions in order to implement the thought of creation, the good, to do good to its created being on behalf of the Creator, and the same thought that was formulated in the created being as a cause for the first restriction, that the created being wanted to reach a state that he is exactly like the Creator. So to implement that thought, to be as the Creator, that you need to work hard in a very long order of actions. The created being, that is Malchut, the middle point, that can only restrict itself, and with the screen that's revealed, to draw a line, and in that line to create all the worlds, that state you can still see as much as compared to Ein Sof, that infinite circle. That's what we feel in this depiction. So the created being still doesn't work as a created being. It's all the components there are still from the Creator. Why? Because we were saying that phase four felt itself, that it wants to receive and it restricts itself, that it supposedly distances itself completely from the light. The light departs from all the phases, and then she draws the light already after she's empty with the screen. She makes

0: So form were in contradiction to the Creator. There was still never such a thing. It was only revealed in the shattering, and after the shattering that the will to receive completely distanced itself till this world, and from there started growing itself. Also, until you reach a state that we have a choice, meaning the four phases, and then the world of Ein Sof, the first restriction, and the screen, and the worlds of Ak and Abiyah, and this world, and from it, after our whole history, we start ascending until we reach the world of Atzilut. We still don't have freedom of choice. Only here is our true freedom of choice. And the created being starts resembling the Creator, being similar to Him. In Galgal Te'anayim, and then in Achap. When he truly starts working with his own desires. And this whole turnaround till here is all a preparation. That in the will to receive, still the right discernment wasn't revealed in order for it to work from within itself. Because here, there are two lines that only in the middle he can build his self. And here what we learn, the light of Ein Sof, Tzimtzum Aleph, the screen, even though starts building the line in the world of Adam Kadmon and Abiyah, there's still a line that goes with the same good desires that come on behalf of the light.
1: Yep. Little item three relates to from his circular light. We have already explained the meaning of the image of the circle. He tells us that even after the restriction, the upper light remained in form of a circle, meaning without discrimination of degrees, its four phases are of equal merit. And the reason is, in the above item, that the upper light is not subject to innovation and change. These above kinds of innovations are only with respect to the vessels.
2: Item four
1: relates to from above downward, and it cascades and descends into that space. Do not forget that we are not discussing, God forbid, corporeal terms whatsoever. Instead, the more refined is called higher, and the coarser is called lower. Anything that can be perceived as expansion of light from the emanator and its coming into the state of an emanated being is regarded primarily as innovation of the disparity of form that exists in the emanated being. In other words, it refers to the will to receive that does not exist in the emanator and was innovated in him. Because of this, the emanated being is regarded as far, coarse, low, and inferior to the emanator, since the disparity of form from the emanator does all that and moves him from the phase of the emanator to the phase of the emanated being. You should also know that that disparity of form, namely the will to receive, is not revealed at once, but forms gradually over four phases. Its form is completed only in faith.

0: is for.
1: It therefore turns out that the more the form of its will to receive is weak, meaning the first phase of the four phases, the closer it is to the emanator, and it is more important, more refined, and higher, since the disparity of form in her is not as great as in the three subsequent phases. Phase two, whose desire is greater than in phase one, is regarded as farther from the emanator, coarser, lower, and inferior to the first phase. Finally, phase four is the farthest from the emanator, lower, coarser, and inferior to all of them. This is why the Ari writes that the line is extended from above downward, meaning from the first phase to the fourth phase, which is the lowest. The matter of above and below was innovated with the emergence of the line, because the line shown, meaning during the restriction, there was no discernment of up or down there. However, after she received the light merely as a line, meaning she did not receive it in all four phases, but only in her first three phases, phase four remained dark, without light. Only now was phase four revealed as low, coarse, and inferior, and that the three preceding phases are set up on it according to their refinement and proximity to the emanator. However, during the restriction, when the light left all four phases at once, that discernment among the degrees had not yet occurred.
2: So what does he want to say? I'll say it maybe different. What phase four discovers from the four phases of direct light, she discovers herself. Only herself. Now, by all the development she has in the worlds, she discovers herself compared to the previous phases. From them in the previous phases, they're called the first nine sefirot. So from them she receives the desire to bestow. She makes that desire to bestow as her own will to receive. By this, phase four raises itself and becomes like this whole big circle. Then from that, she starts correcting herself.

0: כוללת בתוכה תת ראשונות.
1: She includes the first nine spherot in her. So then this is called a klipa, the shell. And then she starts correcting herself. When she's so big, when she corrects herself gradually, she brings herself to a state that in this whole area, the light is in control from the control of phase four, from the will to receive that lets the light be in control. Or in other words, she receives the qualities of the light, the quality of bestow upon the will to receive in her. So, a klipa and the correction. Meaning, what I want to say, phase four that we are talking about, and all of her expansion, as we said here, until the freedom of choice, it's all called that it came from above. It was still not talking about a created being. The created being is a state that starts correcting itself after their systems of holiness and klipa and discover himself as in control, want to control this whole circle. If phase four feels itself only, so there's only nefesh, when she acquires this whole neran chai, so she has neran chai, that enter inside in a shattered manner, and then in the correction, she reaches, well, obviously a different neran chai, because this is neran chai of nefesh, and here it's neran chai of neran chai. Well, there aren't really words for this still. I'm not so concentrated. Well, keep going.
2: Item 2, the words of the Ari. The beginning of the line touches Ein Sof, not its end. The upper beginning of the line is extended from Ein Sof himself and touches it, but the end of that line, down at its end, does not touch the light of Ein Sof. Again, item 2. The upper beginning of the line is extended from Ein Sof himself and touches it, but the end of that line, down at its end, does not touch the light of Ein Sof. Little item 5, inner light, relates to the upper beginning of the line is extended from Ein Sof himself, meaning the first phase of the four phases. Little item 6 relates to and touches it. Phase 1, being the upper Rosh, is the closest to Ein Sof, meaning to the emanator. For this reason, it is regarded as touching him, since the disparity of form in Phase 1 is not apparent enough to separate it from the emanator. Item 7,
1: because even though she has a desire and the will to receive that she discovered,

0: Can't but intense. Meaning, in these forms, the shell, the klipa, that can separate from the pleasure, but doesn't intend to do that. There still isn't such a form in phase four. Even here, what we're speaking about, there still isn't a true klipa. And that's why, even though it's revealed that it's opposite, but because of its own nature, that can't still ascribe it to itself. That's why we say that even though there was a restriction, but before the restriction that it discovered that it is opposite, nothing was harmed by it because the created being who discovered it suddenly discovers it. From the Creator, there was a perfect state. But what is revealed, it's all towards the created being. And also, when the created being discovers it, so right away with that revelation, he performs this action of distance restriction. That's why there was still, on behalf of the created being, no desire that's against the Creator from his own behalf. That's why it's on holiness, even though the restrictions and distance and the departure of the light, but it's still all in holiness because it was revealed from the wholeness.
1: Little item 7 relates down at its end, does not touch the light of Ein Sof. Down at its end implies to phase 4, the farthest and lowest of them all. Now she does not receive the upper light and is therefore regarded as not touching the light of Ein Sof, but is separated from it.
0: Keep going.
1: Item 3.
0: Meaning he gives us definitions. Above, below, it's all according to the line that if there's a relation from the created being to the creator, so the created being determines all the definitions now. But in Ein Sof, there are no definitions because everything's equal. Please.
1: So we want to immediately go to our lesson here with all the friends from the World Kli. We have a question for the General Assembly. While the impression still works in us, we heard Rav saying that phase 4 takes the desire to bestow of the first 9 and makes it her desire to receive, and by that raises herself and becomes like that whole big circle. And then from that, she begins to correct herself. We want to ask the friends, also in the World Kli, put your question marks up so that we can get your ability to speak as well. I want to say that why this whole process is only here where she starts correcting herself.
0: Yeah, we're just trying to, we want to try a new form. Each one just raises his hand and says what their answer is. Again, so we heard Rav saying that in phase 4, right, he drew it. Phase 4, take the will to receive of the first 9, right, then turns it into her own will to receive, and by this, she raises herself and becomes like that big circle, right? You saw it, remember? From that big circle, and then from that, she starts correcting herself. So, why only after she made herself this big circle, she can start

0: נדמה לי שגם בשיעור הראשון שמענו שאם אין בחינה שנגדו, נברא לא יכול.
1: I think in the first lesson, if there's not an opposing phase, the created being can't identify it. So Rav said in the last paragraph there, what you read, the created being is a state which begins to correct himself after there are systems of Kedusha and Klipa, and feels himself, and he continues. I think that's enough.
2: Nice, PT 17.
1: What Ofer started saying, he feels himself in the gap between him and the first nine. And then he comes to the same decision.
3: Igal, please.
1: Igal, please.
2: Because she went through the shattering and she mixed with the vessels of reception and vessels of bestowal, so then she can perform that.
1: Correct? That's what was missing. Right, all the answers are right.
2: Yui from my tent told me the answer.
1: Well, we have Avram.
4: אני חושב שהוא כותב פה אפילו בהתחלה שהתחלנו לקרוא, שבזה שהוא בעצם...
1: I think he writes in the beginning where we started reading that even the void itself, I mean the vessel that empties from the light of itself caused the extension of the light from itself because of the innovation of the new desire. He really received this deficiency to the desire to receive. His actual being emptied, the light brought him this equivalence of how he really wants to be like him.
3: Florida, בבקשה.
5: Because the Reshamot inside the desire remember that greater adhesion with the light and it yearns for that state.
2: As last ones, let's hear Baltia 3, please.
6: Ну да, я так воспринял, что сама стадия она
1: I understood it such that the stage in which phase four needs to get to know the qualities in her, and Malchut in relation to the first nine needs to be incorporated with everyone in order to get to know her own qualities, and then she already has free choice and she can grow and build and create this whole circle.
2: Correct. We are very inspired by the gathering in Copenhagen. Can we see him, please? Where are the friends? Here. So, way to go, guys. Sending you a lot of forces. Thank you. Let's read a few more answers. In answer 33, question
7: 33,
2: so we're going to read the question. Sorry, 32. What is from above downward? So Baal HaSulam says, meaning from phase 1 to phase 4. Phase 4 that was left without light is regarded as being below all the degrees. The weaker the will to receive, the higher one is considered to be. The weaker the will to receive, it's considered to be higher. Therefore, phase 1 is regarded as the highest of all. Another question, 38. What is touching? Because it was written that it touches above and doesn't touch below. So, what is touching? If the disparity of form of the degree from the root is not so

0: parent. As to separate it from the root, it is regarded as touching the root. The same applies between each two adjacent degrees.
1: Let's hear questions now. From the lesson that we just saw, we were in what Baal HaSulam writes. We'll be happy to hear. Yes, Dudi.
0: Rav drew that the freedom of choice starts from Atzilut, that's where a person starts building himself on the middle line. So what happens till then? What is a person's freedom of choice till then? Does he have choice?
1: So say that free choice starts from that point, and until then, it's all that is awakening are the qualities that the Creator prepared in the created being. Meaning, also this world, until that line that he drew there, that too is not yet considered that one has choice, because we don't have those two opposites. Like Yigal said, we don't have the klipa upon which he can develop the correction. And only if, with those two lines, only from there, from Hatzilut and up, from that line upwards, he can truly develop himself in two lines that are opposite to one another.
0: So before that, a person doesn't have freedom of choice, only from the world of Atzilut.
1: Look, the work on three lines starts from the world of Atzilut. Remember, we learned that in the world of Adam Kadmon, it's all light enters, light exits. Right? In Adam Kadmon, Galgalta, Apsag, Mabon. Then we learned in the world of Nikudim, we already have two lines. There's two parts. There's Galgalta Einayim and Achap. And in the world of Atzilut, there's already three parts. And here we have the right line, left line, and the middle line. Here, the true work of a person starts. There's no Adam yet. Where we are, there's no Adam yet. But Rav is already kind of explaining of what will be afterwards, that an Adam needs to crash completely, come down to this world, and then in this world, when he's disconnected from everything, here starts the work against the klipot and the shells. And

0: beginners, each according to what he attains.
1: Okay. So a person that comes to study, he's after all these stages we depicted, that's why he has an ability to choose, or it's a different layer even.
0: On our layer, we're talking about having the ability to choose an environment in order to, we also heard the lesson, in order to receive the greatness of the Creator, the importance of the goal. That's still not the choice that he's talking about, that Rav talked about in the lesson. In the test lesson, where there's the shells and the three lines, like Misha said, we are talking about choice in an environment that will be the first step that is not in the desire to receive, that's against the desire to receive. That's not yet corrections, etc.
2: We don't have... I'll read again the quote from the... Our work is by all kinds of deeds to discover the next record in line. The record has to be revealed. The next record in line, that's it. Once I've implemented it, I keep going. Or I discover the next record, which is higher and higher. And in this way, I can return to the same place where the soul came down from. So these records that are revealed, they lead me until I reach that place where my soul came down from. So we learn how the roots of our souls are in the world of Abia.
0: Just for the order, is there a difference between the choice that he explained and free choice that he explained in relation to the concept that we use when we say a person chooses the environment? Is it different? It's not the same?
1: Here he's speaking about choosing between klipa and holiness. And it's also not really choice, because still, how did he say it? Only for one moment. You remember he said it in the first lesson, for a moment. You just fall into the klipa and then into holiness. It has to be. But how long will you remain in the klipa? A second or a month or a year? You have a way to influence it, and who takes care, who takes you out of there? You have to answer it.
0: The society.
3: Okay, Asaf.
4: What does
1: it mean, that the line comes out of the screen?
0: Where is it? Can you read the...
1: We heard Rav saying, phase four, Malchut restricts herself, and from the screen, she draws a line, and in that line, she creates all the worlds. What is that line that creates all the world from the screen?
0: Correct. You have a circle of phase four, the world of Ein Sof, which is filled with light, filled. It has no end, it has no head, it has no sof in the rosh. Rav said he doesn't even have a toch. It's a kli filled with light. And now the kli felt shame. It was emptied from the light. There's no light in it now. How does it fill it? You understand that now the created being is in a state that's not good. On one hand, if it won't receive light, it's against the purpose of creation, because the purpose of creation is for him to enjoy. On the other hand, if he receives the light, where will he receive it? He has no possibility. It will be in order to receive. So not to this and not to that he can't do. So what does he do? He creates a screen. The screen enables him to receive in order to bestow. That's called a screen. So now his desire, he wrote several times, diminished. It very greatly, upon this very diminished desire, what can he receive? How much force of a screen does he have? In relation to this whole circle, it's a thin line. They say that Galgalta is altogether, although it's the biggest desire ever, but it's still a thin line that enters into this empty void. And then gradually, with more parts of Fim, more worlds, we need to fill

0: this entire space.
1: Eyal.
0: More?
2: Question about the phases. Why did Baal HaSulam determine that the distance from the emanator is according to the will to receive that is in every phase and not according to the quality that the phase is creating?
0: What does that mean?
2: Let's say phase four is supposed to bestow more than phase one or two. It has a quality of bestowal that's more developed. But Baal HaSulam says the opposite. That let's say phase four that is closer because the will to receive is smaller. So,
0: no, but by your calculation, phase four was not supposed to do a restriction.
2: But before the restriction, she was in maximum bestowal. She received everything in order to bestow.
0: Did she receive or did she think that where she is?
2: She thought.
0: So according to what is that calculation, the difference of the calculation of she thought and what was in practice, what's the difference between them?
2: He says, we can read it again. He says that as much as the will to receive is weaker, right? He says weaker. Not the will to bestow, the will to receive. The weaker it is, that way the vessel is closer to the emanator. In phase one, we're not speaking about the root. Root is just the light. So in phase one, what will to receive does she have? She doesn't even feel it. She's like a baby. Or we relate it to the still degree. Everything is just under the light. So the will to receive is very small there. The more the desire to receive is bigger, phase four is the biggest desire compared to phase one. So that way the vessel is this more far away than the will to bestow because it's opposite. It's the will to receive. The will to bestow wants to bestow, so he is opposite. That's why it's felt bigger, or I mean distant.
0: Clear, but what's the meaning of the qualities of bestow?
2: I don't know what you mean by qualities of bestow.
0: Phase two, let's say, expresses the desire to bestow, to be like the Creator. Phase three, even more, she wants to receive in order to bestow, meaning these are qualities of bestow.
2: Yeah, but you remember that also phase two comes upon phase one, meaning it's an addition. It's not that she's suddenly something new. That's why she adds to phase one. And after the restriction, she's considered further away from the emanator. She doesn't have a way to come closer. She's always in addition of the will.

0: And even ascribe it to herself. Phase 4.
1: Neuf.
0: In continuation, we heard from Rav that it says that phase 4 is not differentiated from the light, but then we also read a definition that touching, not touching, where there he writes that she is separated from the light. So it's not exactly clear, that question always repeats itself. Phase 4, is she distinguished from the light? That's why she does a restriction, or is she not differentiated, and then she does a restriction for another reason?
2: When she restricts herself, she is separated, because Rav said that the four phases of direct light is the way the light bestows. The vessel doesn't understand it wants to do anything. It keeps changing according to the influence of the light, because he builds his relation to the light. That's why it's called four phases of direct light. Again, we keep repeating the same thing. You should have called it the development of the vessel, right? No, but it's four phases of direct light until phase 4 was created, that was also built under the influence of the light. And then phase 4 decides that it doesn't want to receive. That's called the world of restriction. And it's emptied and it fills itself in little portions.
3: Latin Echad.
4: Buenos días, amigos. ¿Qué significa en sí que el yo se construye en medio de la línea? 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
0: What does it mean that my self is built from the middle end, because on one hand we have Ein Sof and the other end is the darkness?
2: That's what it means, that once you start working with those two ends, we start discovering the I, the self that is making the correction and reaching the purpose of creation. So thank you, friends. It was fun and interesting, and we will keep going tomorrow. Before we end, we'll sing a song.

Hello, friends. First of all, to our friends working right now here in the building, let's

0: include them with us in the lesson. Today we will watch a recorded lesson from the 9th of October 2002 based on the article Who Testifies to a Person? This is the writings of Abash. We will read the article together in the 10. We have 42 minutes for that. Who testifies to a person? It is written in the Zohar Shoftim, quote, "It is a commandment to testify in court so that his friend will not lose money because he is not testifying." This is why the authors of the Mishnah said, "Who testifies to a person? The walls of his house." What is the meaning of the walls of his house? These are the walls of his heart, as it is written, "Then Chizkiah turned his face to the wall." The authors of the Mishnah asserted that it teaches that Chizkiah prayed from the walls of his heart. Moreover, his household testifies to him. His household are his 248 organs, since the body is called house. This is what the Mishnah asserted. A wicked one, his iniquities are engraved in his bones. Likewise, a righteous one, his merits are engraved in his bones. This is why David said, "All my bones shall say, but why are the iniquities engraved in the bones more than in the flesh, tendons, and skin?" This is because the bones are white, and the black writing is visible only from within white. It is like the Torah, which is white from within, meaning the parchment, and black from without, meaning the ink. Black and white are darkness and light, and moreover, the body is destined to rise on its bones. Hence, the sins and merits are engraved on its bones. If he is rewarded, the body will rise on its bones. And if he is not rewarded, it will not rise and will not have the revival of the dead. End quote. Thus far its words. We should understand why the Zohar interprets that a person should testify before a court so that his friend will not lose money. This is interpreted in the work of the Creator. Thus, we should understand what it is that one is demanding and from whom he is demanding it. And to make it reliable, a person must testify. In the work of the Creator, a person demands of the Creator to give him what he wants of the Creator. Thus, to show that his argument is true, doesn't the Creator know whether or not a person is telling the truth? However, if the man testifies, then he knows that his argument is true. Moreover, how can one be trusted to testify for himself? And we should also understand why the testimony must be from the walls of his heart, since he brings evidence to the meaning of walls of his house from Chizkiah in the words, quote, "Then Chizkiah turned his face to the wall," end quote, which we interpret to mean the walls of his heart. Thus, a person's testimony should also be from the walls of his heart. However, it is known that testimony must come from his mouth, as our sages said, quote, "from their mouths and not from their writings," end quote. And here he says that it should be from the walls of his heart and not from the mouth. We should also understand why it says, quote, "This is what the authors of the Mishnah asserted. A wicked one, his iniquities are engraved in his bones. And likewise, a righteous one, his merits are engraved in his bones." End quote. But are sins and merits engraved in corporeal bones? How is a spiritual matter, which is sins and commandments, engraved in bones? And it is even more difficult to understand his answer. Quote, "This is because the bones are white, and a black writing is visible only from within the white," end quote. Also, we should understand why he says, quote, "And moreover, the body is destined to rise on its bones," end quote. Why particularly on its bones? Which means that whether or not he is revived depends on his bones. To understand the above in the work, we must remember the known rule that there is no light without a vessel, meaning that it is impossible to receive any fulfillment if there is no hole or deficiency there, where the filling can enter. For example, a person cannot eat a meal if he is not hungry. Moreover, the amount of pleasure that a person can derive from the meal is measured by the amount of desire he has for the meal. It follows that where one does not feel any lack, he will not experience any pleasure, which he will be able to receive, since there is no room to receive any filling. Thus, when we speak of the order of the work, when a person begins to enter the work, meaning when he wishes to do the work of holiness with the aim to bestow contentment upon his Maker, according to the above-mentioned rule, he must have a need for it, to feel that he needs to bestow upon the Creator. And we can say that he has a vessel to the extent of his need to give to the Creator. And the filling for that vessel is while he gives to the Creator, meaning when he wishes to bring the Creator contentment. This means that the body already agrees to bestow upon the Creator. And since man is born with a nature for reception and not for bestowal, if one wishes to engage in bestowal, the body will certainly resist it. And if a person wants to engage in bestowal, meaning that he has a desire to obtain such a vessel, and a vessel means it is a desire in deficiency, then the body immediately comes and asks, why do you want to change the nature you were created in? What is the deficiency that you feel that you are lacking? Are you 100% sure that you understand that you need to work in order to bestow? Look at how the majority do the work of holiness. They are not meticulous about what they do. In other words, in their engagement in Torah and commandments, they see primarily that the act will be proper with all its precisions and details, but not the intention. They say, we certainly do what we can, and they pay no mind to the intent, because they say that the work, lishma, for her sake, belongs to a chosen few and not to everyone. It follows that the body which comes and asks its questions is probably asking to the point. And since it is not given a sufficient answer, it does not allow a person to think thoughts of the desire to bestow. Since it is right, there is no light without a vessel. In other words, if you don't feel the need to engage in bestowal, why are you making a fuss? So first it tells him, give me this need, the desire to bestow, and then we will talk. But according to the above said, the need for the desire must be present, meaning that he should suffer at not being able to bestow. Thus, since he has no vessel, he certainly cannot be granted the light, meaning the filling. Therefore, a person should try to have a great deficiency because he is unable to bestow upon the Creator. And it is known that a deficiency is determined by the sensation of suffering that he feels because of the deficiency. Otherwise, although he does not have what he is asking for, it is still not considered a deficiency, because a real lack is measured by the pain that he feels at not having. Otherwise, it is nothing but empty words.
1: Now we can understand.
2: Now
1: Now we can understand what our sages said. To love the Lord your God and to serve Him with all your heart. What is the work of the heart? It is a prayer. We should understand why they extended the prayer beyond the literal meaning. Usually, when one wants to another person to give him something, he asks him to verbally, as it is written, "For you hear the prayer of every mouth." So why do they say that a prayer is called the work of the heart? We said above that a prayer is called a deficiency, and he wants his deficiency to be filled. And yet, no deficiency is sensed in a person's mouth. Rather, all of man's sensations are sensed in the heart. This is why if a person doesn't feel a lack in his heart, what he utters in his mouth does not count at all. So we could say that he truly needs what he's asking for with his mouth. This is so because the filling he's asking for should enter a place of deficiency, which is the heart. This is why our sages said that a prayer should be from the bottom of the heart, meaning that the whole heart will sense the lack for which he's asking. It is known that light and kli are called deficiency and filling. We ascribe the light, which is the filling, to the Creator, and the kli, which is the lack, to the creatures. Thus, a person should prepare the kli, so the Creator will pour the abundance there, or there will be no room for the abundance. For this reason, when a person asks the Creator to help him, so he can aim his actions to bestow, the body comes and asks him, "Why are you praying this prayer? What are you missing about it?" For this reason, we must study and scrutinize the books that discuss the necessity of the work of bestowal until we understand and feel that if we don't have this kli, we will not be able to enter the Kedusha. We should not look at the majority who say that the most important thing is the act, and here is where all the energy should go, and that the acts of mitzvot and establishing of the Torah that we do are enough for this, for us. Instead, he must perform every act of Torah and mitzvot in order to bring himself into the aim to bestow. Afterwards, when he has a complete understanding of how much he needs to engage in order to bestow, and he feels pain and suffering at not having this force, then it is considered that he already has something for which to pray, for work in the heart, since the heart feels what it needs. For such a prayer comes the answer to the prayer. This means that he is given the strength from above, this so he will be able to aim in order to bestow. For then he already has the light and kli. However, what can one do if after all the efforts he has made, he still does not feel the lack of not being able to bestow as pain and suffering? The solution is to ask the Creator to give him the kli called a lack from not feeling. and that he is unconscious without any pain from being unable to bestow.

0: It follows that if he can regret and ache over not having the deficiency, for not feeling how remote he is from Kedusha, that he is utterly mundane and does not understand that the life he is living, wanting to satisfy the corporeal needs, is no more important than that of any other animal that he sees. And that if he paid attention to see how similar he is to them with all their aspirations, and that the only difference is man's cunningness and his ability to exploit others, while animals are not clever enough to exploit others.
1: Sometimes, even though he sees that he's studying Torah and keeping the commandments, he cannot remember while keeping the commandments or while studying the Torah that he should obtain connection with the Creator by engaging in Torah and commandments. It is as though they are separate things for him. The Torah and the commandments are one thing, and the Creator is another. And if he regrets not having any sensation of deficiency, that he is like an animal, this is called work in the heart as well. It is called a prayer. This means that for this deficiency, he already has a place in which to receive fulfillment from the Creator, to give him the sense of deficiency, which is the vessel that the Creator fills with a filling. Now we can understand the question, why is a prayer in the heart and not in the mouth? It is because a prayer is called a deficiency, and it cannot be said that he has a deficiency in the mouth. Rather, the deficiency is a sensation in the heart. Now we should explain why we asked about his saying that the merits and the sins are engraved on the bones, and he can revive from the bones or not, be revived. The Zohar compares the bones, which are white, to the Torah, which is black over white, where the black is darkness and the white is light.
2: ויש לפרש את עניין עצמות שהם לבנים, לכן רשום עליהם...
1: We should explain the meaning of bones being white. This is why both the merits and the sins are written on them. Since concerning the work of the Creator, it should be interpreted that a person who engages in Torah and commandments is called a bone. The primary part of the Torah and commandments is considered white, since something in which there are no deficiencies is called white. And since there is nothing to add to the actions that a person does, for it is said about it, quote, you shall neither add nor subtract, end quote, his engagement in the Torah is called bones. They are white, because the merits and sins of a person are engraved in them. However, if a person criticizes his actions, the reason why he is building his foundation, the reason that compels him to engage in Torah and commandments, his aim while doing the deeds, and he tries to see if he's truly doing those deeds for the Creator, to bestow contentment upon his Maker, then he can see the truth.
2: שהוא נמצא בטבע שהוא נולד.
1: He is inside the nature he was born in, called receiving in order to receive. And he doesn't want to engage into aligned commandments without any reward. And the real reason why one cannot exit his nature is that he doesn't see the need for it. So he would have to change the nature that was imprinted in him, which is called self-love, and assume the love of others in order to achieve the love of the Creator. This is so because a person feels that he is deficient of the love of his surroundings, meaning that his family will love him and his townspeople, etc. But what will he gain from loving the Creator? Also, what will he gain if he loves his friends? After all, he is always considering the profits related to self-love. Thus, how can he exit this love? And if he asks himself why he is keeping the Torah and commandments in action, and is even meticulous about all its precisions and details, then he answers to himself that he received faith through education. Through education, you begin to guide a person to engage in Torah and commandments, lo lishma, not for her sake. As the Rambam says, it follows that he has taken it upon himself to believe in the Creator, that he will serve in the holy work, and in return he will be rewarded in this world and in the next world.
0: This is why a person is told that the real work is to believe in the Creator who gave us Torah and Mitzvot to keep. And by that, we will achieve equivalence of form called Dvekut with the Creator. This means that one should exit self-love and assume love of others. And to the extent that he exits self-love, he can be rewarded with complete faith. Otherwise, he is separated, as written in the Sulam commentary. It is a law that the creature cannot receive apparent harm from him. For it is a flaw in his glory that the creature should perceive him as doing harm. For it is inappropriate for the perfect operator. Hence, when one feels bad to the extent that there is denial of his guidance upon him, and the operator is hidden from him, this is the biggest punishment in the world. If a person introspects and he recognizes the truth that the Torah and Mitzvot should be for the Creator, he feels how remote he is from the truth, and the scrutiny brings him into pain and suffering at constantly marching on the wrong road from being called a servant of the Creator. Rather, all his work is for his own sake, which is called working for himself, which is the way of all the animals, but is inappropriate for the speaking. It follows that through those sufferings he receives a kli, meaning a deficiency. And since he sees that he is incapable of exiting self-love by himself, for he doesn't have the strength to go against nature, the solution is to ask the Creator to help him. As our sages said, He who comes to be purified is aided. It follows that then he has room for filling the deficiency, since there is no light without a kli. This brings up the question that we asked earlier. What can one do if, even though he understands that it is worthwhile to work in order to bestow, he still doesn't have the pain and suffering at not being able to aim in order to bestow? In that case, he should know that this does not mean that he has complete faith in the Creator, only that he cannot aim in order to bestow. He should know that he is lacking whole faith. Since when he has whole faith in the Creator, there's a natural law that the small annuls itself before the big. Thus, if he truly had whole faith in the greatness of the Creator, he would be annulled before the Creator naturally, and he would wish to serve him without any reward. It follows that there's no deficiency here, for he cannot prevail over nature. Rather, there is lack of hope.

0: that he lacks whole faith. And this is the main one. But what can one do if, even though he sees that he lacks whole faith, that deficiency still does not beget in him pain and suffering at his being deficient? The real reason is that he's looking at the majority and sees that they are important people of influence and status, and it isn't apparent that they lack whole faith. When speaking to them, they say that this is only for a chosen few, which is their well-known view. This is the great partition which becomes a barrier for the person, for a person, arresting his progress on the right path.
1: This is the reason why we need an environment, meaning a group of people who are all of the view that they must achieve whole faith. This is the only thing that can save a person from the views of the collective. At that time, everyone strengthens everyone else to crave to achieve whole faith, that he can bestow contentment upon the Creator, and that this will be his only aspiration. However, this does not conclude the solution for achieving a deficiency for whole faith. Rather, one must exert in actions more than one is accustomed in both quantity and quality. And the body will certainly resist that and ask, "How is today different from other days?" And he will reply, "I am picturing myself as a servant of the Creator. How I would serve the Creator if I had whole faith. This is why I want to serve him at the same pace as though I were already rewarded with whole faith." This creates in him a deficiency and pain at not having whole faith, since the resistance of the body causes him to have a need for whole faith. But this is certainly said specifically where he goes against the body through coercion, when he works with the body not according to his will. It follows that those two actions, his working more than he is accustomed to, and the resistance of the body, caused him to need whole faith. Only then is a vessel formed in him, so that afterwards the light will clothe within it, since now he has room for prayer in his heart, meaning a place of deficiency. And then the Creator, who hears a prayer, gives him the light of faith by which he can serve the King, not in order to be rewarded. And now we can understand what we asked about the meaning of the merits and sins being engraved in corporeal bones. Bones refer to the heart of the matter, the bone of the matter is an idiom in Hebrew, referring to the Torah and commandments that he is keeping. We were given it to keep in action, and there is nothing to add to it, as it is written, quote, "You shall neither add nor subtract," end quote. And on these actions, the sins and merits are engraved, meaning that if he wishes to walk on the path of truth and criticize his actions, whether they are with the intent to bestow or not, and he is a man who loves the truth and is not interested in what others do, but wants to know if he is engaging in Torah and commandments lishma, for her sake, or if it is all for himself, then he sees that he is immersed in

0: self-love and cannot come out of it by himself. Then he cries for the Creator to help him out of self-love and be rewarded with the love of others and the love of the Creator. And, quote, the Lord is near to all who call upon him and to all who call upon him in truth, end quote. This is why he is rewarded with adhesion with the Creator. It follows that, then, the merits are engraved in his bones, meaning that the Torah and commandments that he kept are called white, since in terms of the actions, everything is white, positive, and there is nothing to add to them. But afterwards, he scrutinized and saw that the aim was not in order, and that there was darkness on them, because he was separated and didn't have adhesion, called equivalence of form, such that he will do everything with the aim to bestow. Instead, he is ruled by self-love. Thus, he has darkness placed over the white, which are the white bones, as written in the words of the Zohar. This means that he sees that there is darkness on the Torah and commandments that he performed, that he is separated from the light, since the light wants to bestow, while he does everything in order to receive, and cannot do anything except what concerns self-love. It follows that his bones, meaning the practical Torah and commandments, are white, which means that there is no deficiency in the act that requires any additions. But through the criticism that he places on this white, he sees that there is darkness there. And if he pays attention to mending it, because it causes him pain and suffering that he is in the dark, and he prays for the Creator to help him and deliver him from self-love, by that he is later rewarded with adhering to the Creator.
1: This is called a righteous one. His merits are engraved in his bones, meaning that his criticism of his white bones caused him to be rewarded with revival of the dead, since the wicked in their lives are called dead, for they are separated from the life of lives. Thus, when they are rewarded with clinging to the Creator, it is considered that they have been rewarded with the revival of the dead. But a wicked one, his iniquities are engraved in his bones, since a wicked one is one who is still immersed in self-love. And a righteous one is called good, and good is called bestowal. As it is written, my heart overflows with a good thing. I say, my work is for the king. In other words, what is a good thing? It is when one can say, my work is for the king, meaning that all his actions are for the Creator and not for his own sake. This is why he who has a good eye will be blessed. For this reason, those people who have practical Torah and mitzvot, which is considered the core, that the Torah and mitzvot were given by the Creator to keep them, this is called whites, since the actions have no deficiencies. As it is written, you shall neither add nor subtract. This is why his bones are white. His iniquities are engraved in his bones, which are white, because he did not criticize his actions, whether or not they are in order to bestow. Instead, He trusted the majority in how they keep Torah and mitzvot. And they say that working for the Creator is work that belongs to a chosen few. And not everyone must take this path of being concerned with his work, being with the aim to bestow. This is called the view of the landlords. But the view of Torah is different. It is known that the view of landlords is opposite from the view of Torah. Since the view of landlords is that by a person engaging in Torah and mitzvot, his possessions grow and expand, since he becomes an owner of a bigger house. In other words, everything he does goes into self-love. But the view of Torah is, as our sages said about the verse, when a man dies in a tent. They said, the Torah exists only in one who puts himself to death over it. This means that he puts his self to death, meaning it is the self-love that he puts to death. Thus, he has no possessions, as there is no landlord to whom we can relate possessions, since his only aim is to bestow, not to receive. Thus, he annuls his self. It follows that a wicked one, his iniquities are engraved in his bones, means that he did not walk in the path of Torah, since the Torah is called black over white. The Zohar says that this is why his merits are engraved in his bones. Since the bones are white, and a black writing is visible only from within white, like the Torah, meaning if there is white, which means that he keeps Torah and mitzvot, it can be said that he is like the Torah, that he has black over the white. Then he is trying to achieve dvekut, or remains, with the white bones and doesn't write anything on them. This is why he is called wicked, for his iniquities are engraved in his bones. But those who have no white in them, who have no practical Torah and mitzvot, do not belong to the discernment of wicked. Rather, they belong to the discernment of animals, meaning they are only beasts.

0: 179.
1: He continues here. He says, accordingly, we find that there is no lack here, because one doesn't have the power to overcome nature, but rather there is a lack of complete faith, even though he does have faith. And to testify to that, he keeps the Torah and commandments, but it's not whole faith as it should be, meaning that the wholeness is in believing in the Creator's greatness. And if a person wants to know if he has complete faith or not, then he can see how ready he is to work in order to bestow, and the extent to which the body annuls before the Creator, meaning that one cannot work in order to bestow. That is the lack, but there is a greater lack here, meaning that he lacks complete faith.
2: And complete faith is that quality the Creator gives the person, the intention. As Rav said yesterday, that masach, screen, is the intention to bestow, and we have to reach a point where we live our whole life with this aim, this intention to bestow. And he describes it in the article that the person always tries to aim for it, but he always falls into self-love. And that's what he should pray for.
1: We will now continue to the lesson from the 9th of October 2002.
2: We read the article, the who testifies to a person.
3: Rav,
2: what does Rabash say? That after a person receives what we call grace of holiness from above, that by the study, by investing in all kinds of efforts and all that your ability allows you to do, you shall do as written. After all that, he begins to realize that truly the actions of bestowal are likely the best and most exalted, except he can't do them. And what's missing in order to perform them is the feeling of the greatness of the Creator, which is called faith, which brings to man's heart the power to cope, to rise above the desires on top of the intentions in order to receive, and finally acquire the intention in order to bestow. The feeling of the Creator is what transforms the person from feeling, from thinking about himself to thinking about the Creator. And where do you take this faith? So he says that here only the environment can help. And according to what we learned, and it's written in the rest of the places, this is the only thing that actually depends on the person. And if he engages in that, he receives strength, power, faith through his work in society. He then merits the intention in order to bestow, and that means that he crosses the barrier. And in each and every stage that he goes through, we have to tell the difference in each and every state between lights and vessels, meaning that if he needs to be a certain state, in that state there's both a deficiency and a filling, and if he wants to reach the next state, then in that state there's both a lack and a filling. And we don't need to worry about the filling, but about the lack. And that's our whole work, to take care of the vessel. The vessel determines what is the person's state.
1: He says here that the iniquities are engraved in the bones more than the flesh, tendons, and skin. What does it mean?
2: Bones refers to the bone of the matter. He doesn't interpret now the moach, atzamot, gidin, the bones, tendons, and flesh, and skin. It's five aspects of the potsuf. In every potsuf, we have moach, atzamot, gidin, basar, or. Whether we like it or not, it's part of the potsuf. These are levels that are at the same degree of coarseness from inside out. There is this filot, keter chokhma bina zaran pin malchut, from above downwards. And then there's aspects of keter chokhma bina zaran pin malchut from inside out, in width or thickness. And so, to not be confused, these aspects are called by the names moach, atzamot, gidin, basar, ol. The marrow, bones, tendons, flesh, and skin. And same with the height of the potsuf. It has to be in the width of the potsuf as well. These five aspects they have to be there, and there can't be less than five. Otherwise, there's no deficiency in the malchut, and then there's no vessel. Only we use these names to emphasize that there's five aspects, or ten sefirot, 10 and not 11 and not 9, that can't be more or less. And in these names, we use them to indicate what level a person is in. That we take some potsuf as an example, and relating to it, we measure the rest of the potsufim adjacent to it. So we say, for instance, he only has bina and zon, and he doesn't have keter and chokhmah. Or the other way around, he has keter and chokhmah, but he doesn't have bina and zon. And here too, there's a confusion between whether it's by the name of the lights or by the name of vessels, because we can always call the lights by the name of the vessels, and vice versa. So, in short, we have to always go deep into the matter itself and understand what it's about. And not the words, which of course can change each time. You can change one word for another word, and so on. So what he mentions here about bones, he's not referring to bones in the sense of marrow, bones, tendons, flesh, and skin, which is where the bones is something inner. The marrow, we don't even reach there. So bones become the innermost thing. But he says that if a person wants to reach a deficiency, that deficiency has to truly reach the foundation, the core of the potsuf, which means the bones.
1: Is there a specific lack that we should always be asking about, to always have it with us, always think about? What is the lack?
2: After all the thinking that a person does, turns out that the only deficiency you need to care about having is a deficiency for the greatness of the Creator, that only recognize.
0: So understand each other, because actually our dispositions are similar dispositions. Even though I have a will to receive of my own, and the friend has his will to receive. So understand each other, because actually our dispositions are similar dispositions. Even though I have a will to receive of my own, and the friend has his will to receive, but when we yearn for the Creator, then we also begin to understand each other.